0: What began months ago as a student-led agitation over NEET irregularities at Jantar Mantar has returned in a new form. CJP is now targeting the Election Commission, alleging large-scale exclusions during the special intensive revision of voter list. Take a look at this news report.
1: Barricading. Multi-layer police deployment. Flag marches. And drones and body cam deployment. Delhi turned into a fortress amid CJP's Jantar Mantar protests 2.0 call. The crackdown began even before protesters could reach the site. Protesters from across the national capital were detained by the security forces. One key demand of protesters, resignation of Janish Kumar.
2: These are students who have gathered. From where have you come?
3: I'm actually a school student.
2: School student?
3: I'm in 12th standard.
2: 12th standard?
3: Yes.
2: You're not scared about the fact that...
3: You see, the more you hit onto something, the more it bumps. It doesn't get down, it only gets up. So one day the volcano eventually hits.
1: When protesters from the left student's wing failed to dodge the barricading, they changed their protest location to BJP headquarters but were detained.
2: There is no other vehicle that's being allowed to pass through the entirety of the vicinity of Central Delhi. This is in fact very close to Connaught Place as we speak, and we're moving that side to bring you the updates from what's happening there, because there are more detentions happening as we speak. You can see another bus leaving. This is another bus of the police officers leaving with detained protesters.
1: Delhi police also maintained strict checks on all roads leading to Jantar Mantar.
4: You can see the body cam on bodies of these senior police officials. Dheeraj Narang, who is ACP, he is present here and he is seeking details of people who are entering in Delhi. And after their details are ascertained, and if people are able to satisfy Delhi police, then only they are allowed to enter in Central Delhi from this entry point of ITO.
1: Even paramilitary forces in multi-layers were deployed to avoid the rerun of Jantar Mantar protests round one.
5: We are right now at the Janpath Road and we are currently showing you the security arrangements. There has been several layers of barricades that has been put in place. There's heavy deployment of Delhi police, CAPF, RAF, and you can see that all possible roads that would lead to Jantar Mantar has been barricaded. Not just once, there are two layers of barricades on two different spots which on the road which leads to Jantar Mantar.
1: Delhi Police's all-women pink force has been deployed at key locations amid heightened security across the national capital. The deployment comes in the wake of recent incidents of alleged misbehavior with women police personnel during large demonstrations.
6: Bharat ki kahani Jantar Mantar ki kahani nahi hai. 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
1: It was a massive protest call by the CJP against CEC Gyanesh Kumar, but the agitation was contained by the Delhi police action. With Shreya Chatterjee, Piyush Mishra, Sriya Kundu and Shambhavi Srivastava, Bureau Report, India Today.

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0: Hello everyone. It has been a day full of fast-paced developments. Delhi was turned into a fortress. The protests did not happen. But despite that, the CJP did manage to send a message that it can mobilize students. Because in several parts of central Delhi, students did try to gather. Despite all that, almost 3,000 detentions is what is being reported as of now. The headlines at 9 p.m. Amidst anti-CEC protests, three former CMs, Mamata Banerjee, Arvind Kejriwal and Pinaray Vijayan, detained. Mamata claims insult to opposition leaders. Arvind Kejriwal says all of government's prisons will fall short if centre messes with the youth. India blocked leaders to further up the ante against CEC Gyanesh Kumar. Opposition leaders planning mobilization for October 12th. They plan to hand over the memorandum against the CEC to the top court. Kokra Janata Party's Dipke Saurav Das and Ashutosh Ranka detained by Delhi police on arrival from inside the aircraft. Dipke stays defiant, says not scared of Delhi police, was prepared for the arrest.
1: If you're watching this video, इसका मतलब मैं, आशु और सौरव हम तीनों अरेस्ट हो चुके हैं. हमारे बाद इस मूवमेंट को अजिंक्य लीड करेगा. तो आप जितने भी ये वीडियोस देख रहे हैं, प्लीज फॉलो अजिंक्य शिंदे. He will be carrying forward the कॉकरोच जनता पार्टी after Ashutosh, me and Saurav.
0: High drama at Mumbai anti-SIR protests. Actor Imran Khan detained along with 400 others.
2: देश में और शहर में वी शुड ऑलवेज हैव फ्रीडम ऑफ मूवमेंट. ऐसी भी क्या खतरा है? आप यहां देख सकते हैं कितने सारे पुलिस के लोग हैं.
0: Speaking at the India Today Mumbai conclave, Union Minister Kiran Rijiju accuses the opposition of peddling lies and fake narratives. Defending the police action, Rijiju says protesters violated law and order while the police handled the situation humanely.
3: Dictatorship. The country is taken over by the concept. Enforce things through the street protests and by gunpoint, sloganeering, and you want to decide the course of the nation through the street protests. That will not happen.

0: And we are starting the show with a piece of breaking news which is just coming in. The Apex Court and a special bench of the Supreme Court will be open on Sunday to hear contempt petition alleging excessive shutdowns, blockade of metros, trains and detention of persons in Delhi. The Supreme Court will be hearing this plea on Sunday. It's a habeas corpus petition which has been filed by senior advocate Menika Guruswamy over detentions of protesters on Saturday. And advocate Shailendra Mani Tripathi has moved contempt case against Home Secretary for violation of the Supreme Court's, court's directions passed on Friday for proportionate steps. Remember, the Supreme Court had spoken about balance which is needed. While allowing protests, the right of citizens should also be protected. Let me bring in Anisha Mathur, who's tracking the story very, very closely. So what is expected in the Supreme Court tomorrow, Anisha?
1: Well, Maria, tomorrow in a special sitting on a Sunday, Supreme Court to look into two aspects, as you just mentioned. One is the contempt petition against the Home Secretary, the DMRC chairperson, and the Delhi Police Commissioner, saying that despite the fact that the Supreme Court had clearly said that there should be proportionate response to the protest, that there cannot be complete lockdown of the metro services, the metro stations, as well as the trains. Those steps were in fact taken the very next day after the Supreme Court order. That is the petition for contempt. The second one, and the more important one, is likely to be the habeas corpus PIL that was filed by Menaka Guruswamy, senior advocate and the TMC MP, who has raised this point of preventive detention of political leaders, preventive detention of lawyers, students, protesters across the national capital, raising the point that preventive detention is not valid when it comes to protests. A law and order situation has to be dealt with in a through law and order manner. You cannot simply detain persons before any violation of law and order has actually happened. Remember, Saturday morning saw a very shocking incident, not just because students were being detained, not just because CJP protesters, CJP leaders were detained from the airport. We also saw for the first time lawyers being picked up from right outside the lawyers' chambers where they were gathered to protest. And this is not just some juniors or some young persons. This is senior lawyers who were dragged away from the Supreme Court lawyers' chambers premises. And that's
0: absolutely unprecedented is what is the word that has been used, Anisha. What we saw play out in Delhi is something that we have not seen in the past. The kind of deployment has been huge. Paramilitary forces ensuring that the entire central Delhi, the New Delhi district, witnessed a total lockdown. I appreciate your time there. Delhi braced for dharna today, but the massive protest call quickly turned into a day of detentions. At the center of it all, CJP leaders who landed in the capital only to be detained moments after stepping. In fact, that detention happened while they were there inside the aircraft. Abhijit Dipke, Saurav Das and Ashutosh Ranka were all detained, but the crackdown was not confined to the airport. Barricading, multi-layer police deployment, flag marches, drones and body cam deployment. Police had turned Delhi into a fortress and the crackdown began even before protesters could reach the protest site. Protesters from across the national capital were detained by the security forces. Today's agitation may have been contained, but amidst growing dissent against the chief election commissioner, has the crackdown set the stage for a bigger confrontation? Before I bring in the guests, here's what happened today.
2: Delhi airport becomes the center of detention drama. The moment CJP leaders touched down in Delhi, cops entered the flight. What followed was detention of Abhijit Dipke, Saurav Das and Ashutosh Ranka. The extraordinary scenes captured on multiple phones show a visibly agitated Dipke slamming PM Modi and daring the police officers to arrest him.
3: सो ये हम लोगों को उठाने के लिए दिल्ली पुलिस प्लेन में ही आ रही है. यू कैन सी इट. दिल्ली पुलिस के सारे ऑफिसर्स अभी प्लेन में घुस रहे. हम लोग अभी जस्ट लैंड ही हुए थे. सारे के सारे लोग दिल्ली पुलिस के 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
2: Shortly before he was detained, India Today spoke to Deepke about the detention which was imminent.
4: CJP ke logo ko detain karne ki abhi bhi baat aa rahi hai. Kaise dekhte hain aap? Kya hoga aap Delhi airport?
3: Sabko to andar kar diya. Ab dekhte hain hum bhi andar karte hain.
2: In the face of inevitable detention, Deepke put up a defiant show in front of the cops. Perhaps he knew what was coming. In a pre-recorded video, Abhijit Deepke himself handed over the responsibility of taking the CJP movement forward to Ajinkya Shinde.
3: If you're watching this video, iska matlab main, Ashu aur Saurabh, hum tino arrest ho chuke hain. Hamare baad is movement ko Ajinkya lead karega. To aap jitne bhi ye videos dekh rahe, please follow Ajinkya Shinde. He will be carrying forward the Kokro Janta Party after Ashutosh, me and Saurabh.
2: The crackdown began even before protesters could reach the site. Protesters from across the national capital were detained by the security forces. One key demand of protesters, resignation of Gyanesh Kumar.
5: These are students who have gathered. From where have you come?
6: I'm actually a school student.
5: School student?
6: I'm in 12th standard.
5: 12th standard?
6: Yes.
5: You're not scared about the fact that...
6: You see, the more you hit onto something, the more it bumps. It doesn't get down, it only gets up. So one day the volcano eventually, like, hits.
2: When protesters from the left students' wing failed to dodge the barricading, they changed their protest location to BJP headquarters but were detained.
5: There is no other vehicle that's being allowed to pass through the entirety of the vicinity of Central Delhi. This is, in fact, very close to Connaught Place as we speak. And we're moving that side to bring you the updates from what's happening there, because there are more detentions happening as we speak. You can see another bus leaving. This is another bus of the police officers leaving with detained protesters.
2: Delhi police also maintained strict checks on all roads leading to Jantar Mantar.
7: You can see the body cam on bodies of these senior police officials. Dheeraj Narang, who is ACP, he is present here and he is seeking details of people who are entering in Delhi. And after their details are ascertained and if people are able to satisfy Delhi police, then only they are allowed to enter in Central Delhi from this entry point of ITO.
2: Even paramilitary forces in multi-layers were deployed to avoid the rerun of Jantar Mantar protests round one. It was a massive protest call by the CJP against CEC Gyanesh Kumar, but the agitation was contained by the Delhi police action. With Shreya Chatterjee, Piyush Mishra, Sriya Kundu and Shambhavi Srivastava, Bureau Report, India Today.
0: And let me go straight to Amit Bhardwaj, who's joining us live. Amit has been reporting from Ground Zero in Delhi through the day. Amit, give me an update on the CJP leadership. Are they still in the custody? What do we know about it?
8: Details about CJP leadership is unclear. Abhijit Deepke's grandmother is no more. So we were given an indication that he has been given an option of going back to Maharashtra. So is that happening? We do not have certain factual updates on that particular aspect. But yes, Abhijit Dibke was given that option, we were given to understand. But from here on, Maria, you know, it will be the litmus test for the Delhi police from tomorrow. Why I'm saying that? Because the leadership of CJP is in Delhi police custody. If they continue to be in Delhi police custody, they will have to show arrest, the grounds of arrest, and then the protest becomes very organic from tomorrow. On Monday, the opposition parties are preparing for a mega mobilization, and that is why the India bloc leaders have been already asked to ensure their presence, or rather requested to ensure their presence in the national capital. Mamata Banerjee, I'm given to understand, has delayed her program to go back to West Bengal. She'll be here. Abhishek Banerjee is coming back. M.A. Baby has been requested to stay back in the national capital for Monday mega protest. So a memorandum has to be submitted to the Supreme Court as well, like it had happened in the president's case. And the opposition parties had submitted the memorandum with the president as well yesterday. So can you keep cancelling the trains? Can you keep the internet snapped in Lutyens zone? Can you keep the metro station shut down on Monday as well? If not, then it will be a big litmus test, because on one side, the CJP is not going to, you know, stop their mobilization, or possibly it will become organic. And on the other side, the political mobilization is also going to increase on Monday.
0: All right, Amit, appreciate your time. Yashwardhan Azad is former IPS officer who joins me live. We also have O.P. Rawat, former CEC. Sanju Verma, national spokesperson of the BJP, is live with me. Rahul Singh is a spokesperson of the Congress, and Rajat Sethi, political analyst. We have Ravisha Pradeep,

0: capital. I was there on the ground. I have not seen something even close to what I witnessed today. It was similar to lockdown that we saw during the COVID times.
1: You know, Maria, thank you for having me over. So the first point is this. Under Article 254 of the Constitution, Article 246, Entry 1, Entry 2, Entry 4, List 1, 7th Schedule of the Indian Constitution, law and order is the prerogative of the government of the day, the Modi government in this case. So if the Modi government has done the needful to ensure that the law and order machinery works seamlessly, I don't think anybody should be having any problems. Point number two, what happened on the 20th of July at Jantar Mantar? Modi ki tervi par samose bantenge. Sansad Bhavan ko aag laga do. Samvidhan ko aag laga do. Umar Khalid zindabad. Sharjil Imam zindabad. Modi mar gaya hai hai. Amit Shah mar gaya hai hai. These are slogans that were raised, and social media is full of such incendiary slogans. And what was the response of Cockroach Janata Party leaders? Saurav Das, Abhijit Dipke and Ashutosh Ranka. Are ye to hamare log hai hi nahi. Aur freedom of speech par bandish thodi lagai ja sakti hai. The entire cockroach gang, Maria, keeps talking about Article 19 has given us the right to protest. Excuse me, Samvidhan padh likh kar aaya karo. The same Article 19 also says that no fundamental right is absolute. It is subject to reasonable restrictions pertaining to public order, morality and
0: health.
1: And my final point is this, Maria, my final point. Has anybody from the Cockroach Janata Party, has Rahul Gandhi, has Priyanka Vadra, has Mamata Banerjee, has Akhilesh Yadav, has anybody once spoken out against the violence that was unleashed against ACP of Punjabi Bagh, against the ACP of Connaught Place, against
0: the
1: Special Commissioner?
0: In fact, I have spoken to a number of them and all of them have condemned it. So I'm going to move ahead and I will ask Ravesha Pradeep, CJP National Spokesperson, first now to respond to this. Ravesha, if you look at the Delhi police's rationale tweet, which was put out yesterday, they said that because the protest turned violent on 20th of July, this is precautionary measure which is being taken today. How does the CJP look at developments of today, particularly that their leadership was picked up from inside the aircraft?
2: Right. So thank you for having me on the panel tonight. So having said that, I feel like this way of preventive detention of potential protesters is extremely unlawful. And having said that, there is also a selective way of detaining people on ground. For example, you are completely letting the RSS goons go berserk on peaceful protesters on ground, and you are completely watching the show. The Delhi police is watching the show while these goons are completely, going crazy over peaceful protesters on ground. And when you are talking about trying to maintain harmony or trying to detain people because you don't want things to go out of hand, so I don't understand this nitpicking of whom you want to detain and whom you do not want to detain. And another point I want to bring out is when the national capital is unfortunately infamous for a lot of crimes that happen against women, then you don't see this kind of preventive measures or any measures taken by the Delhi police to curb it. But now when you see them, there is a huge battalion that has come out to pick up Ashutosh, to pick up Saurav and Deep K. So, this way of, acting so promptly, I mean, I'm surprised to know that this is actually possible in Delhi, because for years we thought that maybe this is not
0: how the national capital. It is the national capital. Yashwardhan Azad, you have been a cop for decades, now retired. Tell me, when was the last time private citizens were picked up from inside an aircraft?
3: Well, that was not really required. I understand they could have easily been picked up in a more decent manner. And in fact, they could have been picked up in Bombay because in Bombay also, everywhere there were arrests going on. I think what has happened is absolutely unprecedented. And I think it is because that, as I always maintain, that the institutions, when they lose credibility, I'll just give you an example that 3 years back in London, the Metropolitan Police Commissioner, Mark Rowley, against the wishes of the Home Minister, and even Rishi Sunak, he allowed

0: about a pro-Palestinian march, and he said that the threat does not cross the threshold, which will be a danger to public safety or public order. Here, if the police commissioner also exercised his authority, he could have easily managed a crowd of 8 to 10,000 people as a protest. And the only thing was that it was important for the police commissioner to stand up and say, no, I can manage this. And he could have given them a protest side. At least there would have been a negotiating contract that you come, fine, I give you this area, you'll be here for 6 hours, and you will not vandalize or do anything. Otherwise, we are going to take strong action. And this would have put the cockroach party on the defensive. And if they would have done something with the body cams and all that, the police, not the police, the government would have had an upper hand. But unfortunately, by not negotiating, not doing, I mean, these are technical things, 7 tarikh ko diya application, 10 tarikh ko nahi aaya. You know, there are instant protests all over the world. Allow it. How does it matter? It doesn't really make a difference. Some of them climb barricades, some of them, you know, jump here and there. It really doesn't matter because democracy, all this happens. So it's an unfortunate incident. And now what has happened is because there was no negotiations or anything, people have been detained. I've been trying to see my friend's daughter who's been detained. So this will lead to another call, and this thing will keep on going on and on with no end. So what was...
1: Okay, so perhaps Sanju Verma should answer this. Sanju Verma, you know, Delhi police can have this kind of deployment for one day or maybe a couple of days. It can come up with this rationale once, twice. What happens if they give another call for protest? Will Delhi be shut down again?
2: You know, Maria, let's get one thing very, very clear. Institutions have not lost their credibility. I beg to disagree with Mr. Azad. There is an attempt to delegitimize the Delhi police. There is an attempt to delegitimize the office of the Prime Minister. There is an attempt to delegitimize the office of the Union Home Minister, Amit Shah. There is an attempt to brazenly delegitimize the office of the Chief Election Commissioner. When was the last time private citizens were picked off a flight, a plane, you ask, and a valid question? When was the last time you saw the BJP saying, TN Session to chor tha, SY Qureshi chor hai, Ashok Lavasa chor hai, OP Rawat ji chor hai, Nagendra Singh chor the because he was CEC under Congress, RK Trivedi chor the because he was CVC, CEC under Congress, MS Gill chor the because he was CVC, CEC under Congress, Naveen Chawla chor the because he was CEC under Congress. There can be disagreements. We have never brazenly maligned the constitutional office of the Chief Election Commissioner. We lost one election after another. We lost Karnataka. We did not blame the Election Commission. We lost Himachal. We lost Kerala. We lost Tamil Nadu. We lost Telangana. We went back to the drawing board. But what does Rahul Gandhi do? What does Priyanka Vadra do? What does Mamata Banerjee do? Mamata Banerjee ruled for 15 long years. She's dethroned. She's
1: Rahul. Rahul, this is all being done by the Congress Party and other India bloc because you are not able to connect with the people. And because you're not able to connect with the people, you're trying to mobilize the same people that you have not been able to connect and hold these protests. And you are raising this entire issue repeatedly against the CEC and the Election Commission in particular because you are losing elections. That's the charge, not once, but multiple times by the BJP.
3: Maya, but the issue today is what happened today is not just unprecedented or unfortunate. It was also unequivocal announcement of emergency in India. How many times do we see three former chief ministers, dozens of members of parliament, more than 3,000 students and young protesters getting picked up in the national capital of the country? 40,000 policemen were on duty today, and they converted the entire central Delhi into a police garrison. My fellow spokesperson from the Bharatiya Janata Party talked about right to freedom, fundamental rights of people. 100 trains were cancelled. 57 metro stations were shut down. Entire central Delhi was brought to halt. Patients couldn't reach hospitals. Students couldn't reach colleges and schools. People couldn't reach their offices. Is right to free movement not a fundamental right? Was this fundamental right not breached? Maria, one other very severe thing happened today. Police entered Bangla Sahib Gurdwara. How many times do we see incidents like this? And when a young activist called Damanjeet Kaur raised the issue, she was threatened with NSA. She was threatened with NSA because she comes from a minority background, and it was done by people like my fellow spokesperson, Sanjuji, by the BJP IT cell. This entire protest is not just raised by the Indian National Congress. Yes, this issue was first talked about by the Indian National Congress, but this has now become a national issue because 13 crore people lost their right to vote.
1: You know, another important point that has been made by Sanju Varma with regards to Election Commission should be responded by the former CEC, and then I'll bring in Rajat Sethi for his opening comments. O.P. Rawat, did the BJP, because help us, you know, remind our viewers, did the BJP discredit the Election Commission institution as much as the India bloc is doing? What really happened?
4: Actually, it is in the realms of politics, and one cannot attempt a comparison. But every time anybody losing blames the referee, the Election Commission. Only thing is that it's not really fair, because the referee doesn't help anyone to win or doesn't affect the chances of others and they lose. Referee is there to deliver free, fair and credible election. And this has been done by Election Commission of India as certified by Honorable Supreme Court in 2017. That although the parliament has not enacted any law for their selection, we are satisfied that all those who were appointed as CEC and DC till now, they ensured delivery of free, fair and credible election continuously.
1: But Mr. Rawat, has India witnessed these kind of protests against CEC in the past as well? I know about political protests. I know about BJP holding protests when they were in opposition, but a protest by pressure group and the scale of these protests?
4: Never before. In fact, once Aam Aadmi Party brought out a very small procession and Election Commission came out and met them at the gate, that was over.
1: So the CEC in this case also can walk an extra mile and ensure that he meets the 300 MPs that Rahul Gandhi says want to hold a meeting with the CEC and the election commissioners.
4: You said it. Anyone, any stakeholder seeking a meeting with the election commission must be welcomed immediately and immediately heard and resolve the issues, the doubts they are having, and everything will be sorted out.
1: So that's what former CEC is saying. Sanju Varma, you wanted to come in.
2: Maria, very quickly, I first want to say this to the Congress spokesperson. There is a video that is viral on social media. Rahul Gandhi has both his hands like this on a female police constable. And there is another video where Priyanka Vadra with her elbow is shoving it hard into the stomach of a female police constable. So Rahul Gandhi and Priyanka Vadra have no business giving bhashan on political propriety, ethics or morality. And to Mr. Rawat, I will just say one thing.
1: All right. We'll try and connect with Sanju Varma. Let me bring in Rajat Sethi. Rajat, I appreciate your patience on the show. Rajat, you know, as a journalist who was on ground zero covering this protest, I also saw a number of citizens being inconvenienced. The last time we saw shutdown of a Connaught Place was during the COVID times. You have a situation when the Delhi police says that India is the fastest growing economy, and then the business district in Connaught Place, the offices, the shops, and the restaurants are shut.
5: So, Maraji, we'll have to, you know, contextualize this, the protest, and how should police of a metropolitan city behave. We'll have to pick certain examples from the other cosmopolitans like Washington, D.C. Can you organize a protest of this scale around the White House itself, for instance? What happens if you do it around the Capitol itself? Or try out France. There are areas perhaps which are designated, and we also know that if the spillover happens, how brutally the police cracks down on that. That is also a case. Here as well, while we can all debate this, the inconvenience point that was brought out, we've seen when you allow a protest to happen, a Shaheen Bagh is created, lakhs of people for 7-8 months were inconvenienced. We don't account for that. When the key highways which were connecting Delhi to important states like UP, Himachal and all were choked by the farmers during the farmer protest, then also nobody wants to account for the citizens' issues about commuting between Delhi and outside. I mean, see, this is where I think fundamentally we have to go deeper into the issue and have civic engagements and understand where, how should the police deal with it. If today, you know, there was stone pelting issues which were recorded on the cameras, the body cam immediately released those videos through official channels of police saying that this is what happens. Now, if we crack down on them, then you will give us bad press. If we allow that to happen, and if some untoward incident happens there, what is the repercussions? Who's going to take that responsibility? Then you will point the gun again at the political leadership of the police. So police also is in a fix. It's not like they love doing this. You need to give more practical answers and more practical suggestions from both the sides. But my problem is that that platform does not exist. The CJP spokesperson right now, the way she started, she's like RSS goons. If I start saying this cockroach goon, if I start addressing her with this way, would she like it? A person who's not here or an organization whose spokesperson is not here, can you start out by attributing such malicious words around an organization? Is
1: Ravisha,
5: this fair?
1: Will you come in
5: is this
1: quickly
5: legal?
1: On that?
5: Is
1: and
5: this
1: then
5: right?
1: I'll bring in Yashwardhan
5: Azad. So my point is that you can see, can we have a civilized window wherein all the stakeholders can come together and identify ways that, okay, we will not hide behind the fact to disown certain elements who are the rowdy elements and want to create trouble. You cannot come out and say, oh, hey, we were cool, we were protesting calmly, but there are some of these anti-social elements who created disturbance. You'll have to own it entirely. If you can own it entirely, along with the repercussions which come with it, tomorrow you cannot go out and say that I'll march inside the parliament because that's a no-go zone. You cannot say that tomorrow I'm going to just march inside the prime minister's house. That is not allowed.
1: Okay.
5: Create your own boundaries, put it
1: okay.
5: out in a white
1: I'll
5: paper.
1: I'll ask both Rahul and Ravisha to respond to this. The points that have been made by Rajat. Ravisha, please
6: I'd
1: come
6: like
1: in.
6: To, yes. So, Rajat, you need to understand that we are not protest fanatics, right? Protesting is, if anything, the most ultimate choice that a citizen has in this country. If anything, we also want the government to come forward, the ECI to come and have a dialogue and discussion. We are completely in accordance with what you're saying, you know. So coming on the streets and protesting is absolutely no joy for anybody. So we come back to the main question. Whatever we're discussing right now is completely secondary. The primary question is, when the government wants to respond, why is it usually by deploying police forces, barricading, shutting down Delhi? Why are these the mechanisms to respond? Why are you not trying to intervene and have a dialogue discussion with public? So when you are not willing to do that, then everything that you're saying otherwise is just extremely illogical.
1: What,
6: you know?
1: What will be a dialogue
5: what
1: with
5: is
1: the
5: extremely government? Illogical, Maria? If I may ask, can if you allow me to step in here.
6: I will tell you.
5: One incident happened in June, July, wherein the police themselves went ahead, Suomoto gave them the permission.
6: So in a democratic
5: how was
6: country,
5: that permission abused that you want to make that into a law that now our job of application is over?
6: And only then you will respond, only then you will probably react to it. Why should the citizens come down on streets and protest for enormous days and then subsequently is when we are heard? That is not how
1: no, one thing, Ravisha, here the protests are... Protesters are demanding resignation of a constitutional body, someone who is holding an office. There has to be, you know, he cannot be removed. There is a process of impeachment. So, you know, it's not the same as demanding the resignation of Dharmendra Pradhan. And then he went ahead and resigned on 25th, you know, 5 days after the protest turned violent. So there are these very different authorities that we are looking at here. And that's why I'll bring in Rajat. Yes,
5: again,
1: Ravisha.
5: Go ahead.
1: Ravisha, go ahead.
6: Yes. So I understand that, you know, it's not exactly as synonymous as we look at the education minister's resignation. It's not that, and I'm cognizant of that. But all I'm trying to say is there is a problem. There's an accusation that has been made. And why is the CEC not trying to intervene? The former CEC, T.N. Seshan, when he was wrongly addressed as the CEC of the Government of India, he immediately barged in and he told reporters that, no, I am not the CEC of the Government of India. I am the CEC of India. So something that, you know, usually looks so minor has been corrected immediately. Now, Ganesh has been accused of so many misconducts, and we don't hear him try to clean the whole image that is, you know, built.
1: So he should perhaps address a press conference, and a lot of things will get answered then. Rajat.
6: Of course. Why is he not doing this? And the discussion of vote chori has been long started.
5: Even
1: One moment, Sanju Varmaji. Rajat, go ahead.
5: So again, my simple point is that a constitutional body. How does the constitutional body come out? What should be that mode of engagement? Because tomorrow you can talk about a Chief Justice also or a Justice of the Supreme Court and say that, hey, I don't like his judgment. Let us drag him to the streets and let us deliver the justice as we wish on the streets. Let us be the judge, jury and executioner on all issues, including of constitutional bodies. Where have you established there is an active case going on? The hearings are going on the Supreme Court on this very issue. Can't you have the patience for a week's time to understand how that goes ahead?
1: Can there be patience?
5: I mean, who else is the arbiter on this issue?
1: Who is the arbiter? Yes. Okay. Rahul?
3: Maria, Sanjuji talked about certain pictures of Rahul and Priyanka Gandhiji. Why were Rahul and Priyanka Gandhiji put into that position? I'll tell you why. Elected MPs were stopped from going to Jantar Mantar. Elected MPs were stopped from meeting the Election Commissioner of India. Elected MPs were stopped from going to Rajghat and peacefully doing a satyagraha. And all of this was done by Amit Shah's police. Amit Shah's police illegally detained female MPs. And I'll tell you why that happened illegally. Those detentions happened after 8 o'clock, when after 6 o'clock, it is illegal to detain any woman. Why was Priyanka Gandhi Vadra? Why was Mahua Moitra and other members of parliament and workers of the opposition parties detained after sunset? Is that legal? Why has the Delhi police or the Home Ministry not issued any statement?
1: Sanju Varma, quick response
3: on
1: that, and then I'll bring in Yashwardhan Azad and OP Rawat and wrap up this discussion. Please go ahead.
2: Maria, let's get one thing very, very clear. Law and order is the preserve of the government. And what has been the attitude of Abhijit Dibke? He tells Amit Shah, ek tadi paar the. You are heading Delhi police, which is a bunch of criminals. Priyanka Vadra says, Delhi police is a bunch of molesters. CEC is a constitutional position under Article 24. Has Gishkumar violated Article 324? No. Has Ganesh Kumar violated Article 326? No. Has Ganesh Kumar violated Rule 13 and 16 of the Registration of Electoral Rules 1916? No. Has Ganesh Kumar violated Section 21 of the Representation of People's Act? No. Is SIR a valid legal democratic exercise?
1: But Sanju Varma, Ganesh Kumar himself can respond to all that and say that there has been no violation at all.
2: I'm coming to that. Maria, that's a very nice question. Why is BJP defending the CEC? Why is BJP defending Ganesh Kumar? I have been asked this a zillion times on your widely watched show. Let me say this. What have the cockroaches been saying? Arey, ye jo Gyanu hai na, ye to BJP ke saath talmel karke vote chori karta hai. Ye jo Gyanu hai na, ye BJP ka agent hai. Ye jo Gyanu hai na,
1: Ravisha is nodding her head. Yes, they have been saying it.
2: Gyanu is not your dost yaar, he's a constitutional position holder. I say Abhijit Dibke, society election jeetne ki bhi aukaat hai. Saurabh Das, society election jeetne ki bhi aukaat hai.
1: Sanju ji, rukiye.
2: Society election jeetne ki bhi aukaat hai. Aukaat, do kauri ki nahi hai aapki. Aur chale bhashan dene.
1: Chale, Yashwardhan Azad and OP Rawat. Yashwardhan Azad and OP Rawat on the screen now, please. OP Rawat, the point that has been made by the CJP national spokesperson with regards to what T.N. Seshan was spoken about and how he immediately corrected it. Do you think, as we have been saying it repeatedly, the time has come for the Election Commission themselves to come out and defend themselves, correct the perception, answer those questions that are being raised? Otherwise, these protests are not stopping. And even as we speak, in fact, fresh round of call for protests have been given by the CJP.
4: Actually, Maria, this snowballing of the whole thing is because they did not come out in open through media to public on every issue, internal dissensions, as well as illegalities committed in SIR. Like 93% eligible voters were deleted, could not vote in West Bengal election, and now they are found eligible voters by the appellate tribunal. All these things need to be addressed by Election Commission squarely so that whole of the India knows what is what. And I think everything will be fizzling out.
1: So if the Election Commission addresses those questions, then it will fizzle out is the sense that is coming in from the former CEC. Yashwardhan Azad, come in now. With regards to deployment, lots of questions. These were precautionary. And as Rajat said, that perhaps we can look at model of similar deployments which have happened in Washington or others if there are call for protests. Is it how do these equations or examples work?
0: No, no. Let's first talk about the CEC himself. Hmm. When thousands of people are on the streets, when CEC has provenly done wrong, when Supreme Court has said that they did not give any, carte blanche on Form 6, and when, everyone has almost joined, including the ex-CEC, including the ex-Supreme Court judges, this is democracy. Whether he has a constitutional post or any post, yes, if there's a Chief Justice against
1: him, there are a number of
0: charges.
1: But Mr. Azad,
0: one second.
1: A number of former judges who have also come out in support of Ganesh Kumar and Election Commission.
0: True. Yes. There will be a division in the society. Where does the right of protest disappear? That's exactly what I'm saying. If there's a large chunk of people, they have a right to protest. And why I'm talking about institutional credibility is, let the police commissioner be absolutely independent. He'll say, yes, I can manage a crowd of 10,000 people. There is no problem. Just leave it to me. So obviously, yes, when people say that it's the government which is in charge of law and order, government is responsible. But the person who executes is the police commissioner. It's unfortunate that this thing has come to this pass, that today, for every opposition, the police is brutal. For every government, the police is absolutely all right. But where is the question of police reforms? Nobody talks about it. Supreme Court reforms are not being implemented. The government is also not implementing. The Model Police Act is not being. And the opposition is also not saying that there should be police reforms. And last point, yes, I agree with Mr. Sethi when he says there has to be something on protest management, which where it is to be done, how many people, how many days. There has to be some negotiation on this point. I wish the police commissioner had done it. But unfortunately, he's taken the orders right from the top without even questioning.
1: Okay, so let's start wrapping it up with last comments from all the political guests who are there on the show. I'm going to begin with Ravesha Pradeep of the CJP.
6: Happy that few of the panelists here have really covered a lot of things that I wanted to say. Yes, I think when we are talking about detention and about controlling the crowd, you largely have to see what are the routes and what is the space and, of course, monitor if there are any anti-national activities that are probably happening, right?
1: Okay.
6: But you cannot catch hold of any person you see on the streets and drag them and put them in buses and subsequently where we cannot even trace their whereabouts.
1: Okay.
6: And when questioned of that, where are you getting these orders from? They say orders to upar se aare. So this kind of blatant butchering of democracy is something that we will not be okay
1: Sanju
6: with.
1: Sanju and Rahul, quick 30 seconds to both of you, please. Sanju, please go ahead. In fact, I'll give you the last word, ma'am. One moment. Let Rahul speak for 30 seconds. Yeah.
3: Maria, I'll end with a few questions. Question number one, we are going to continue with the protest. Is the police going to continue with the kind of provisions that were put into place today? Question number two, Sanjuji very conveniently did not answer about the illegal detention of female MPs of the opposition parties. She has to, and Amit Shah's police has to answer those questions.
1: Okay.
3: Question number
1: quickly.
3: Three. I'll just quickly, in 10 seconds. Gurdwara Sahib's sanctity was violated today. Why are they not speaking up on that?
1: Quickly, ma'am, Sanju Verma, 30 seconds. Let's wrap this up, please.
2: Yes. So, Maria, let me just say through your show, hats off to Delhi police Hats off to the chief election commissioner. Despite being abused, he has shown class and restraint. Hats off to the ordinary citizens of this country. Aaj Saurabh Das ko ordinary citizens ne plane ke andar aukaat dikhai aur bola, shame on you. When Abhijit Tipke was saying Inqilab Zindabad, the ordinary citizen said,
1: all right, thank you so much for joining me on the show tonight. Yashwardhan Azad, Sanju Verma, OP Rawat, Rahul, Rajat and Ravisha. Let's move on to what really played out politically as well. Remember what words raged on over detention for Mamata Banerjee to Arvind Kejriwal and Pinaray Vijayan. Several opposition leaders were detained as well today. But Rahul Gandhi has challenged the Modi government, stressing that they will not back down. However, the BJP has hit back, saying it successfully averted the opposition's bid to create anarchy. Take a look at this report. Thanks so much for watching.
7: On the streets of Delhi against the chief election commissioner quickly turned into a battle over detentions. Several opposition leaders, including three former chief ministers, were detained during protests in the national capital. Former West Bengal Chief Minister Mamata Banerjee was detained from South Avenue, along with Derek O'Brien, Dola Sen and other party members.
8: कि अभिजीत दीप के आउट जो है वो हम लोगों को बहुत दफे इनवाइट किया था तो मैंने पहले आने का मेरे को मौका नहीं मिला तो मैंने जब हम आया इधर में तो तब मैंने सोचा कि दिस टाइम आई शुड हैव अटेंड दैट प्रोग्राम
7: 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Following their detention, the leaders took to social media to condemn police action.
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11: Narendra Modi, Amit Shah, Mohan Bhagwat, Gyanesh Kumar, Ajit Doval, the villains of this story are slowly finding the space around them closing. We are closing the space, and we have said that India is going to get justice.
7: But the BJP launched back-to-back attacks on Rahul Gandhi and the CJP, claiming that Delhi cops foiled the opposition's bid to create anarchy in the capital.
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7: Uttar Pradesh Chief Minister Yogi took a jibe at the opposition, saying that those who obstructed the construction of Ram Mandir are the ones opposing PM Modi.
15: Jai Ayodhya मंदिर के मार्ग में बाधक थे, जो काशी में काशी विश्वनाथ धाम के निर्माण में बाधक थे, जो मां विंध्यवासिनी धाम के कॉरिडोर के निर्माण में बाधक थे, वे लोग आज मोदी जी का विरोध कर रहे हैं।
7: The anti-CEC stir may have been contained for now, but the war of words rages on. Bureau Report, India Today.

0: What began months ago as a student-led agitation over NEET irregularities at Jantar Mantar has returned in a new form. CJP is now targeting the Election Commission, alleging large-scale exclusions during the special intensive revision of voter list. Take a look at this news report.
1: Barricading. Multi-layer police deployment. Flag marches. And drones and body cam deployment. Delhi turned into a fortress amid CJP's Jantar Mantar protests 2.0 call. The crackdown began even before protesters could reach the site. Protesters from across the national capital were detained by the security forces. One key demand of protesters, resignation of Gyanesh Kumar.
2: These are students who have gathered. From where have you come?
3: I'm actually a school student.
2: School student?
3: I'm in 12th standard.
2: 12th standard?
3: Yes.
2: You're not scared about the fact that...
3: You see, the more you hit onto something... The more it bumps, it doesn't get down, it only gets up. So one day the volcano eventually, hits.
1: When protesters from the left students' wing failed to dodge the barricading, they changed their protest location to BJP headquarters but were detained.
2: There is no other vehicle that's being allowed to pass through the entirety of the vicinity of Central Delhi. This is, in fact, very close to Connaught Place as we speak. And we're moving that side to bring you the updates from what's happening there, because there are more detentions happening as we speak. You can see another bus leaving. This is another bus of the police officers leaving with detained protesters.
1: Delhi police also maintained strict checks on all roads leading to Jantar Mantar.
4: You can see the body cam on bodies of these senior police officials. Dheeraj Narang, who is ACP, he is present here and he is seeking details of people who are entering in Delhi. And after their details are ascertained and if people are able to satisfy Delhi police, then only they are allowed to enter in Central Delhi from this entry point of IDO.
1: Even paramilitary forces in multi-layers were deployed to avoid the rerun of Jantar Mantar protests round one.
5: We are right now at the Janpath Road and we are currently showing you the security arrangements. There has been several layers of barricades that has been put in place. There's heavy deployment of Delhi police, CAPF, RAF. And you can see that all possible roads that would lead to Jantar Mantar has been barricaded. Not just once, there are two layers of barricades on two different spots on the road which leads to Jantar Mantar.
1: Delhi Police's all-women pink force has been deployed at key locations amid heightened security across the national capital. The deployment comes in the wake of recent incidents of alleged misbehavior with women police personnel during large demonstrations.
6: Bharat ki kahani Jantar Mantar ki kahani nahi hai. 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
1: It was a massive protest call by the CJP against CEC Gyanesh Kumar, but the agitation was contained by the Delhi police action. With Shreya Chatterjee, Piyush Mishra, Sriya Kundu and Shambhavi Srivastava, Bureau Report, India Today.

Against Chief Election Commissioner Gyanesh Kumar, Rahul Gandhi announces fresh protest march on Monday, accuses Delhi police of resorting to thuggery against peaceful protesters. BJP hits out at the opposition, defends police action.

0: And breaking news coming in, unprecedented escalation in the Saudi versus Houthis conflict. Saudi capital Riyadh's King Fahd International Airport has been struck, resulting in 12 deaths and over 300 injuries. Saudi coalition blames Yemen-based Houthis for attack. Flight operations briefly halted at the airport. This is the third attack on Saudi airport just this week alone. So massive escalation in the conflict between Saudi Arabia and the Houthis as the Riyadh airport, the King Fahd International Airport, has been struck, which has resulted in 12 deaths and over 300 people have been injured in this attack by the Houthis. Now, Saudi coalition is blaming the Yemen-based Houthis for this attack, and they're also vowing that there will be revenge. And flight operations have also been halted at the airport. They have been briefly halted, is what we are learning. And it is also important to note that this is the third attack on the Saudi airport just this week alone. So that's the breaking news that's coming in. Fresh tensions in West Asia, unprecedented escalation in the Saudi versus Houthis conflict as Saudi capital Riyadh's King Fahd International Airport has now been struck, which has resulted in 12 deaths and hundreds of people have been injured. What we're learning is that over 300 people have been injured in this latest attack by the Houthis, and flight operations have also been impacted. They were briefly halted at the airport, and this is not the first time that the airport has been attacked. This is the third attack, on the Saudi airport in just 1 week. India Today Global's Pranay Upadhyay is now joining us with more details on this. Pranay, a very good morning to you. Give us more details on this attack by the Houthis at the Riyadh airport and the current situation.
1: Good morning, Anjali. As you can see from the visuals as well, and the report coming from Riyadh clearly indicates that it was a fierce attack on King Khalid International Airport. Many airlines have been, have halted their operation, including the Akasa Air of India, which has halted its operation to Riyadh to and fro from the Riyadh International Airport till about 13th of October. And they have extended the cessation of their flight operation from Riyadh. But having said that, as you rightly mentioned, that this is the third attack in less than a week's time. And in fact, since Thursday, if you see, almost 19 people have lost their life, including seven Saudi nationals and eight people from seven nationalities, other nationalities. So this clearly shows that the attacks on the civilian and energy infrastructure of Saudi Arabia have increased. And in fact, the hostilities, which started almost a month ago, have intensified. And meanwhile, the U.S. President Donald Trump has also indicated that the Pentagon and Trump administration is evaluating the situation, and the possibility of U.S. joining strikes against Houthis still remains on the cards, and that is being evaluated by the defense official in the Trump administration.
0: Do stay with us. So Saudi's Riyadh airport has now been attacked by the Houthis. So that's the big escalation, massive escalation in the tensions and the conflict between Saudi Arabia and Houthis. And what we're learning is that 12 people have been killed in this latest attack, whereas over hundreds of people have been injured. In fact, some more news coming in on the story. And big statement of intent by U.S. President Donald Trump reacting to the fresh strikes on the Riyadh airport. Trump says U.S. could join Saudi strikes on Houthis. The U.S. president said that he will decide very quickly. Listen in.
2: Mr. President, are you committed?
3: Have you decided whether to join the Saudi strikes on the Houthis?
4: We may. We're going to look at it.
3: How soon?
4: We just found out about the recent attack, so we'll make a decision. We move very quickly.
5: I think it's terrible.
4: Well, you're going to find out, Steve, but I think it's terrible. Well, they're able to defend. Look, the Saudis are good fighters, but I think the attack was a terrible thing.
0: And my colleague Pranay Upadhyay continues to stay with us. Pranay, what could be next in this conflict? Because on one hand, Saudi Arabia has vowed retaliation, that it will hit back. On the other hand, we're getting this statement from U.S. President Donald Trump saying that U.S. could join Saudi strikes on Houthis.
1: Actually, Saudi Arabia remains an important ally, a defense partner of the United States. And in fact, so far, the United States has resisted or decided not to join the Saudi strikes against the Houthis of Yemen. But now the situation has escalated, and in fact, there is an increasing pressure on the United States as well, because the net security provider for Saudi Arabia has largely remained, the United States, and in fact, the United States has a military base in Saudi Arabia. So, keeping in view of the West Asia situation post, the hostilities between Iran and the United States since February 2026. This clearly shows that the pressure has mounted on the United States to take action, and I think President Donald Trump has clearly indicated that now they are evaluating the situation, because he called that the attack on King Khalid International Airport is quite bad, and the situation, as we are also showing through the visuals and reports, that over 300 people have injured in the recent attack. And in fact, in last 1 week's time, almost 19 Saudi nationals have lost their life. More people have also, are from the other nationalities, including a U.S. national, sustaining fatal injuries in this attack, which took place 24 hours ago. And this clearly shows that the pressure is mounting on the United States to take some decisive step or to provide more aid and military assistance to Saudi Arabia.
0: And Pranay, so will this strike trigger wider regional escalation now?
1: The apprehension remains, Anjali, because so far the hostilities or the conflict has remained confined between Yemen and or Saudi Houthis and Saudi military forces. But the apprehension remains, the threat remains, because Houthis have targeted the Saudi tankers and Saudi ships in and around the Bab al-Mandeb region. But if the conflict widens, then or if the United States joins the military of Saudi Arabia in carrying out strikes against Houthis, then the probability remains that there could be a countermeasure or a counter strike targeting the shipping vessels of other nationalities as well. And in fact, we have seen in the past that how Houthis have extended their support to the Iranian IRGC, and in fact, they have targeted various facilities or around the coastline of Israel as well during this West Asia crisis. So this clearly shows that the probability or the threat of a wider conflict still remains. Now we have to see that whether U.S. military decides to join with Saudi Arabia, or they will take they will provide the military aid to Saudi Arabia, because they are already providing the intelligence inputs to Saudi Arabia to carry out precision strikes against the Houthis of Yemen. But now bigger drones and ballistic missiles are also being used by Houthis against Saudi Arabia. And in fact, not only the civilian infrastructure or the civil aviation infrastructure of Saudi Arabia, but the energy infrastructure of Saudi Arabia have also come under attack. And in fact, we have seen be it Yanbu oil facility or Jazan or Nazran or Aba, all these energy infrastructure facilities and major towns of Saudi Arabia have come under attack in the recent round of hostilities between Houthis and Saudi Arabia.
0: All right, Pranay, do stay with us. We're also showing our viewers the aftermath of the strike on the Riyadh airport on the right side of your screens. You can see these other visuals. This is the aftermath of the strike that was carried out by the Houthis on the Riyadh airport. You can see the shattered tiles. This is the passenger terminal. You can see the passengers walking. But remember, 12 people have been killed, and all these were not Saudi Arabia nationals. These were from different countries, and one was even a U.S. national who has been killed in this strike by the Houthis. And some more news coming in. Donald Trump escalates his fight against Ukrainian President Zelensky amid the ongoing Russia war. The U.S. president says it is time for Ukraine to get a new leader, as he warns Zelensky against targeting Russian refineries. This comes in the backdrop of U.S. signing a deal with Russia to supply diesel, a move that was strongly criticized by Ukrainian President Zelensky.
4: Zelensky could have settled this war many times, many, many times. And he chooses not to. Very difficult. It's a war that should have never been started. If I were president, if the election weren't rigged, I would have been president, and that war would have never started. But he could have settled it many times, and he chose not to. We said you can do whatever you want to Russia, don't hit the refineries, because that's a world problem that's caused. And he wants to make problems for the world. He wants to make problems for our farmers, our ranchers, with diesel fuel, because Russia supplies a large portion of the diesel fuel throughout the world. And we told him, do whatever you want, but don't hit the diesel fuel, because there's a big problem, big shortage. And what does he do? He goes and hits the diesel fuel. He can do whatever he wants, but you can't do that, because we have a world problem. And the problem is caused by the lack of refineries for diesel fuel. So what does he do? He goes and hits refineries. And I said to him, do what you want, don't hit refineries. There's plenty of targets, don't hit refineries. And he went out and he hit. And he's not going to affect our farmers, and he's not going to affect our ranchers, and he's not going to affect the rest of the world. So he better damn well stop.
0: So that's a big U-turn by Donald Trump, and also a change of stance as he escalates his fight against the Ukrainian President Zelensky now amid the ongoing Russia war. He has said that it is time for Ukraine to get a new leader, as he has warned that he has warned the Ukrainian President Zelensky against targeting Russian refineries. Now, what is important to note that this comes in the backdrop of the United States signing a deal with Russia to supply diesel, a move that was strongly criticized by Zelensky, and now this fresh warning by U.S. President Donald Trump to Zelensky that it's time for him to go. Some more news coming in. India calls out United Nations Human Rights Body after it flagged and criticized the detentions and crackdown on protesters in the national capital yesterday. In a strong worded message, India says remarks are unwarranted interference in the country's internal affairs. India has also urged the body to devote comparable attention to large-scale protests elsewhere, consistent with its mandate of impartiality and non-selectivity. So the United Nations Human Rights Body had condemned the detentions that the mass detentions that happened yesterday in view of the protests staged by the CJP and its supporters in the national capital against the Chief Election Commissioner Gyanesh Kumar, after which now India has reacted strongly. India has called out the UN body after it flagged and criticized those detentions and crackdown by the police. And India has said that these remarks are unwarranted interference in the country's internal affairs. In fact, not just that, India has also urged the United Nations Human Rights Body to devote comparable attention to large-scale protests elsewhere. Because remember, India is not the only country where there are large-scale protests that are happening currently. In fact, in several parts of the world, there are several protests which are being staged. And that is why India has now asked the UN body to also devote comparable attention to the large-scale protests in the other parts of the world, consistent with its mandate of impartiality and also non-selectivity. So let's now take a look at what the UN Human Rights Body had flagged about the Delhi detentions. The UN body said that it is concerned by the reports of mass detentions. Leaders were also among those who were detained in the national capital on October 10th. Civil society members, lawyers, journalists were also detained along with the leaders. The detentions were reported before and during the Delhi stir. And it also said that right to peaceful assembly must be respected. And it also called on India to uphold peaceful protest rights. It said that peaceful protests must be allowed and there should be no detentions. This is what the UN Human Rights Body said, after which India has hit back strongly, saying that this is nothing but unwarranted interference in the country's internal affairs. So a day of

0: Those responsible will face justice. Rahul Gandhi has also given a call to hit the streets on Monday. He stressed that Congress, along with India Alliance and youth of the nation, will protest against Modi government. But the BJP has strongly defended police action. At the India Parliamentary India Today Conclave, Parliamentary Affairs Minister Kiran Rijiju accused the opposition of creating ruckus and attempting to push the country towards anarchy. He insisted that the safety of citizens remains paramount, adding that elections cannot be won through street protests. BJP leaders have also fired fresh salvos at Rahul Gandhi, calling him a nalayak neta, claiming that the stir was a flop show. The BJP has said that the opposition fails to understand basic constitutional protocol.
1: Today, Mr. Narendra Modi and Mr. Amit Shah, Mr. Ajit Doval have attacked the youth of this country, have turned Delhi into a prison, have unleashed gundas, BJP gundas, on the youth of this country. Modi and Shah need to understand that no matter what they do, the trap is closing on them. There's no escape from this trap, because they have conspired against the people of this country. They have conspired against the democracy of this country. They have conspired against the constitution. And the entire opposition and the youth of this country are slowly, slowly, slowly, slowly squeezing the space out. There is no escape. Let me say it, I'll repeat it. There is no escape now. Mr. Modi, Mr. Gyanesh Kumar, Mr. Amit Shah have destroyed democracy in this country, have attacked the heart and soul of this country, and the opposition and the youth of this country are going to get justice. Mark my words. Remember what I'm saying. You will see that the youth of this country, the boys and girls who've been attacked today in Delhi, the entire opposition is going to get justice. Thank you.
2: बिंदुवासिनी धाम के कॉरिडोर के निर्माण में बाधक थे, वे लोग आज मोदी जी का विरोध कर रहे हैं. विरोध की भी अपनी एक सीमा होती है. कांग्रेस और उसके सहयोगी दल अब सामान्य शिष्टाचार भी भूल गए हैं.
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3: The anarchist Rahul Gandhi tried to pull the president of India to the anarchism which he is trying his best to conduct on the streets of India. Ye kehte hue ki hum kal kuch vote chori ke vishay ko lekar प्रेसिडेंट ऑफ इंडिया के पास गए थे और प्रेसिडेंट ऑफ इंडिया भी मान गई कि हम जो कह रहे हैं सत्य कह रहे हैं.
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5: SIR process, special intensive revision of electoral rolls in Bihar, a certain set of rules followed in Bengal. The process became the punishment that a large number of people were removed from the electoral rolls who have since made it to it once they appealed. So the aim, as TMC says, is to ensure that TMC voters are unable to vote, and BJP then comes to power with a thumping majority in Bengal.
6: No. You are just saying it on the basis of what they are claiming. If any genuine Indian is deleted from their voter list, there is a provision for claims and objections, and you are given time. So Form 6 is attached with the affirmation note, that slip, where you can make certain claims and then prove yourself.

0: are watching India Today.
1: Welcome back. A political flashpoint after the opposition leader Rahul Gandhi meets President Draupadi Murmu, with Piyush Goyal launching a scathing attack on Rahul Gandhi. The union minister has accused the leader of opposition of disrespecting President Draupadi Murmu, displaying arrogance and making allegations without any evidence. Goyal has dismissed Rahul Gandhi's vote chori charges as fake and also demanded an apology to the president, the armed forces and the people of India. But Rahul Gandhi has doubled down. After meeting the president, Rahul Gandhi had claimed that she did not deny his charges of electoral manipulation. He has also alleged a conspiracy involving Prime Minister Narendra Modi, Home Minister Amit Shah and Chief Election Commissioner Ganesh Kumar, and said that the opposition would approach the Supreme Court.
2: Proof of election chori is known to the whole country. State after state has been stolen. 24 election, as you know, has been stolen. And yet the president wants us to take saboot proof to her. This same group of people will very happily take the proof of election chori that we have collected to the President of India when she is ready to accept it. Main thing to say is that I actually expected the President of India to deny that vote chori is taking place. I expected the President of India to say that no, actually, India has a free and fair election system, and I was shocked and I was stunned that the President of India accepted what we said.
3: Abhi hum nahi kahenge isi ke liye ki kal jo India Alliance bola hai ek saath mein, hum log we are together. I cannot violate the system. I am very disciplined in this regard. Lekin Rashtrapati ji ye baat kaha hai ki hamara paas to koi evidence nahi hai. Hum jo investigate kare to hum log hamara to saboot chahiye. To hum logon ne bola theek hai, saboot hum log de dete. Ye baat sach hai.
4: When the Honorable President of India is requested for time and she is gracious to immediately grant that time. If Mr. Gandhi had any substance to his fake and false narrative and allegations, he would have had the courtesy, and it was duty bound on him, it was incumbent on him, to go along with some proof, some evidence of whatever claims he was making or alleging in his representation.
1: With that, we're now slipping into a very short break. We'll be right back with more stories on the other side. Stay with us.
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0: Hello and welcome to the latest edition of It's Gone Viral. In the next half an hour, we will be showing some of the images and videos that have gone viral last week and created some buzz.
1: A Portuguese woman traveling solo across India shared how her experiences with Indian men differed from the warning she had received before visiting the country. Travel blogger Anna documented some of her interactions during the trip in a video shared on Instagram.
2: Meri salary ka 50% se zyada hissa mere rent mein jata hai and I'm not going to change it.
1: A Gurugram woman says more than half her salary goes towards rent, but she considers it worth the cost.
2: And though main class breaks mein ghar aake garam garam lunch kar pati hu aur apne pending works complete kar pati hu, but it cost me way too much. Aur meri school ki salary ka aadhe se bhi bada hissa har mahine rent mein ja raha hai, jo koi bhi financially ekdam galat decision batayega.
1: Shakti Dharni Pandey shows a home just a 4-minute walk away from her workplace, saying that she would rather spend more on rent than sacrifice time, energy and peace of mind.
2: But the thing is, rather than saving money and putting it in some SIP, I am putting my 20s money on myself. Main apni adulting ko easy bana rahi hu.
3: Ye kya baat hai aaj ki chandni mein ke hum kho gaye pyar ki raatni mein.
1: A group of elderly men in Noida have turned their morning walks into impromptu musical sessions.

0: Known as the Jolly Walkers, the group breaks into old-school Bollywood songs during their outings, transforming their regular park walks into cheerful gatherings. A mother traveling from Bihar to Bengaluru with her two-year-old received an unexpected act of kindness during the long journey. Pantry staff on her train stepped in to help, making the trip a little easier for the traveling mother and child. When the Tamsa River in Uttar Pradesh's Mau began filling with waste, 19-year-old Karthik Sahani decided to take action himself. Once important to his family's farmland, the river is now being cleaned by Karthik, who stepped into the water to remove the waste. Cocker Spaniel at a Mumbai airport captured Rahul Gandhi's attention. In a video shared by Bharat Jodo Yatra, the Congress leader is seen gently patting the sniffer dog before holding out his hands for it to inspect. Rahman may be used to packed concert venues, but Bengaluru traffic proved to be a different kind of crowd.
1: Just attended your concert.
0: After his concert, the Oscar-winning composer was spotted sitting in traffic.
1: Thank you.
0: Smiling and waving at fans who recognized him from their vehicles.
2: Okay, I'm no chef, but let's try this.
0: An Indigo flight attendant turns the aircraft galley into a makeshift bakery to surprise the captain on his final flight. Ashu Yadwari put together a cake using biscuits, milk, chocolates and almonds available on board.
3: Sachi bata.
4: She's amazing.
3: How is it?
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3: It's amazing.
6: Mangalamurati marutanandana sakala amangalamula nikandana. 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Shri Guru Charana Saroja.
0: A Texas-based man surprised viewers by attempting to recite the Hanuman Chalisa at twice its usual speed.
6: Balabudi vidya dehu mohin haru kalesha vikarasya varadamachandra parajeshalnam.
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7: Hi guys. 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
7: 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Come. Aajo.
0: For former news anchor and Delhi Metro's familiar voice, Shami Narang, his grandson's first metro ride became a special family milestone. He shared the moment online, adding a personal touch to a journey that carries decades of history for him.
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1: berharap putri setiru berteret. 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
2: Navratri's 9 days celebrate 9 forms of Goddess Durga, each representing a different aspect of feminine power and divinity.

0: At 61, a Canadian woman has proved that endurance knows no age limit. She held an abdominal plank for 5 hours, setting a new world record for the longest female abdominal plank. Anand Mahindra spotted a familiar sight while cruising through London, a Mahindra auto rickshaw. The industrialist shared his amused and proud reaction after seeing the Indian vehicle navigate the streets of British capital.
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0: A quick Google search revealed the traveler's surprising political identity.
2: Society they accept him. It's a very big society, and agar yahan pe crore ke flats hai, rents bhi ekdam lakhs mein hai yahan pe.
0: A Mumbai woman's advice to youngsters about the home loan trap began with a simple walking through her housing society.
2: Pura society hai, sab lights off hai, parking mein koi bhi insaan nahi, because kal hai Tuesday. To main ko ek cheez bolna hai ki jisne ye ghar kharida rahega na, us pas to time nahi hai ki yahan ke amenities ko wo enjoy kar sake. 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
3: An
0: Indigo flight's aisle turned into a mini social gathering as passengers stood up, passed food between rows and chatted despite repeated requests from cabin crew to remain seated. The unusual scene had social media comparing the flight to a Mumbai local train. Farmer Nishant's videos initially look like simple glimpse of rural life, with him working barefoot in muddy fields. But a dramatic reveal shows the same farmer switching to sharply styled outfits, turning farming into what he calls aura farming. Gandhi Jayanti long weekend turned into a traffic nightmare for thousands of tourists heading to popular hill stations. Shimla, Manali, Mussoorie, Nainital and Rishikesh witnessed severe congestion, with packed roads and tourist spots flooding social media. From Jharkhand has drawn attention for reportedly completing a 1600 meter physical efficiency test in 6 minutes, running barefoot while wearing a sari. The striking feat has gone viral online.
4: I was speaking to Model Scout. And he said, oh, you never do runway.
0: Rachel Odrami caught the attention of artistic director Mathieu Blazy after going viral for recreating Chanel 2026 collection. Her interpretation on the luxury fashion look has now put her on the fashion world's radar. Aishwarya Rai Bachchan turned heads in an all-black look at Paris Fashion Week. At L'Oréal Paris, Express Your Worth show, She also shared a warm moment on stage with Celine Dion against the backdrop of the illuminated Eiffel Tower. Victoria Beckham gave fans a hilarious behind-the-scenes glimpse ahead of her Paris Fashion Week show, casually walking on a treadmill in 4-inch heels. The designer was joined by husband David Beckham, making the workout moment even more entertaining.
5: So, are you ready?
0: Paris Fashion Week's experimental spirit was on full display as Maytire Fekil unveiled its Spring-Summer 2027 collection at Place Dalle Republic. The show's unconventional styling and theatrical beauty looks quickly caught the internet's attention. South Korea's Busan Sky Capsule has become a popular attraction among travelers drawn to its colorful private capsules and stunning coastal views. The elevated railway offers small groups a scenic ride above the coastline, making it a favorite among traveler creators. Mahendra Singh Dhoni may have millions of fans, but he still makes time for personal moments with them. At Wankhede Stadium, Dhoni walked down from the team dressing room to meet an elderly fan who had patiently waited for him, accompanied by a young girl.
6: I mapped unsafe areas for women in Delhi with the profiles of the criminals in that area.
0: A Delhi resident has used AI and publicly available crime data to create a visual map highlighting areas that may require greater caution for women after dark.
6: I am disgusted that I even have to point out unsafe areas in our national capital.
0: Raj Komani's project turns official records into an interactive guide to Delhi's reported crime patterns.
6: Blaming the government or the other gender won't get us anywhere. The blood is on all our hands. It's our duty to step up and make those core areas safe by right resource allocation.
0: Every day in Kolkata's Thakur Pukur, 70-year-old Samir Kaka walks around 8 km carrying balloons as he looks for customers to support his family. A video documenting his routine has brought attention to the elderly seller's daily struggle.

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1: A very good morning to all our viewers. You're watching India Today. I'm Anjali Pandey, and our focus continues to remain on the tensions in West Asia with fresh strike on the Riyadh airport by Houthis and also on the national capital, the situation in the national capital in view of the CJP protests that are likely to continue even today. We'll be getting you all the updates, but before that, let's take a look at the headlines. Dramatic escalation in West Asia. Saudi Arabia's Riyadh airport struck for a third time in a week. At least 12 people killed and over 300 injured. Flight operations suspended. US President Donald Trump says considering joining forces with Saudi. Donald Trump versus Zelensky intensifies after U.S. diesel deal with Russia. U.S. President says it is time for Ukraine to get a new leader, warns Zelensky against striking Russian refineries. Cockroaches refuse to back down despite October 10 police crackdown in Delhi. CJP announces fresh protests from 10 a.m. today. Even as Abhijit Dibke, Saurav Das and Ashutosh Ranka remain in custody, major restrictions in the capital lifted, Supreme Court to hold special hearing over Delhi shutdown. United Nations body condemns Delhi detentions and curbs, says they are concerned by the crackdown. India hits back, false remarks as unwarranted interference in the country's internal affairs. Opposition ups the ante against Chief Election Commissioner Gyanesh Kumar. Rahul Gandhi announces fresh protest march on Monday, accuses Delhi police of resorting to thuggery against peaceful protesters. BJP hits out at the opposition, defends police action.

0: And at the top of this hour, we're getting some breaking news after signaling intent to rename Strait of Hormuz as Trump Strait. The U.S. president now makes another pitch. Trump has said that he wishes to rename a river and an ocean before leaving office in 2028. And he is possibly eyeing the Pacific Ocean. Trump says that he's thinking of renaming either the Atlantic or the Pacific and call it Trump Ocean. So after Trump Strait, now the pitch is for to rename the Atlantic or the Pacific Ocean and call it Trump Ocean. Listen in.
1: I don't want to change the name of the Hudson River. That's too much. Henry Hudson, he did a good job selling up that sucker a long time ago. So we need a river. We need an ocean. So I was thinking of either the Atlantic or the Pacific. We call it Trump Ocean, or Ocean of the Americas, something like that. We should have, before I get out, I think we should have an ocean and we need a great river.
0: So in the past, we've seen how Donald Trump has been pitching to rename the Strait of Hormuz as the Trump Strait amid the West Asia war. And now there's a fresh pitch from Donald Trump who says that he also wishes to rename a river or an ocean before he leaves the office in 2028. He's possibly talking about the Atlantic or Pacific Ocean, which he wants to be renamed as the Trump Ocean.

0: And some more news coming in. Donald Trump also renews his verbal attack on Iran, says United States is considering renewing strikes on Iran, despite recently saying that he will not attack them till midterm elections. U.S. President Donald Trump says that they're a lunatic country. They know that. I tell them that all the time. And I say you guys are crazy. So that is what Donald Trump has said about Iran. And he's renewed his verbal attack. And there's also an indication that there could be fresh strikes by the United States on Iran, despite Donald Trump recently saying that he will not be attacking Iran till at least the midterm elections. So that's the latest statement that U.S. President Donald Trump has made on Iran amid the ongoing West Asia war. Donald Trump has indicated that there could be renewed strikes on Iran, despite him recently claiming that at least till the midterm elections, which are slated for November, there will be no fresh attack on Iran. He's also said that how Iran could possibly carry out strikes. But now Donald Trump has also given a hint, has also indicated that there could be, in fact, renewed strikes on Iran even before the midterm elections. And he's called Iran a lunatic country, and he's also called it crazy. So that's the latest statement and signal from U.S. President Donald Trump, who said that the United States is considering renewed strikes on Iran.
1: To take nuclear power away from a lunatic country. They're a lunatic country. They know that. I tell them that all the time. I say, you guys are freaking crazy. They are. They speak. We will kill everyone. We will kill everyone. And I hear like 20 guys behind him. He's talking. We will kill everyone. They don't talk that way anymore, by the way. We will kill everyone. And behind, I got 20 guys. Praise be to Allah. Praise be to Allah. Praise be to Allah. And I say, man, you guys, you're crazy.
0: And some more news coming in. U.S. has issued advisory for all its nationals in Riyadh in the aftermath of the deadly airport strike by the Houthis. Washington has urged all its citizens to avoid the airport and surrounding areas and be aware of potential flight cancellations, airspace closures and travel disruptions also. Remember, 12 people have been killed in the latest airstrike on Riyadh Airport. The victims include 4 Saudi citizens, 2 Bangladeshis, 1 American, 1 Egyptian, 1 Jordanian, 1 Syrian and 1 Palestinian, and also 1 Sudanese. So after this attack by Houthis, remember, this is the 3rd such attack on the Riyadh airport in just one week. Now, the United States has issued this advisory for all its nationals in Riyadh in the aftermath of the airport strike, in which 12 people have been killed, which also includes 1 U.S. national. Washington has urged all its citizens to avoid the airport and surrounding areas and also be aware of the potential flight cancellations, airspace closures and also travel disruptions. So it is also important to note that the U.S. has attacked Houthi targets in Yemen multiple times earlier, but not after a conflict between not after starting a war with Iran that is still ongoing. And now this latest strike carried out by the Houthis on Saudi airport, in which 1 U.S. national has also been killed, after which the U.S. has now issued advisory for all its nationals in Riyadh. India Today Global's Pranay Pathe is now joining us with more details on this. Pranay, after the deadly strike on the Riyadh airport, in which 12 people have been killed, 300 people have been injured, now Washington has issued an advisory urging all its citizens to avoid the airport and the surrounding areas. Tell us about the current situation and how has it impacted the airlines, and also are there any travel disruptions which are being reported?
2: Anjali, this is one of the deadliest attacks Saudi Arabia has suffered in over a decade's time. And in fact, this is the worst attack sustained by the King Khalid International Airport of Saudi Arabia. This clearly shows that repeatedly the civil aviation infrastructure of Saudi Arabia has come under attack. And in fact, not only United States, but many other countries have also issued advisory to their nationals. In fact, Indian Embassy in Riyadh has also urged Indian nationals in Saudi Arabia to follow the local home front instructions and remain vigilant as far as the surroundings are concerned. Besides that, the Indian airline operator Akasa Air has also cancelled its operation till about like 13th of October, and they have extended the cancellation of to and fro flights from Riyadh. And this clearly shows that the West Asia situation, which remains fluid, has escalated. And in fact, you heard President Donald Trump saying that they are contemplating whether to join the Saudi forces to carry out attack against the Yemen's Houthis or not. But this remains a situation, very critical and very disturbing as far as Saudi Arabia is concerned, because in last 1 week, over 19 people have lost their lives, including 7 Saudi Arabian nationals, 3 days ago. In fact, one Saudi pilot also lost his life in the civil aviation attacks. And in fact, we have seen that how increasingly the Saudi Arabia's King Khalid International Airport have come under attack. And besides, Riyadh, the other cities, be it Abha Airport or the Jazran and Jazan or Nazran areas, all these areas have also come under attack by the Houthis of Yemen. And this also shows that the situation in West Asia at large remains very fluid and very dangerous, because there is a fear and there is an apprehension of a wider conflict if United States joins Saudi Arabia. Meanwhile, the Saudi Arabia and the Yemen's coalition forces have carried out attacks targeting the Houthi positions, and in fact, especially their launchers, which were used to carry out these attacks against Saudi Arabia.
0: All right, Pranay, do stay with us. So the United States has now issued issued an advisory for all its citizens in the aftermath of the deadly strike on the Riyadh airport. Meanwhile, Donald Trump has also given an indication that the United States may join the Saudi Arabia in this fight against the Houthis. So the international airport in Saudi Arabia's capital, Riyadh, was attacked once again on Saturday as the kingdom faces an extraordinary series of assaults in the new front in the Iran war. At least 12 people have been killed and 309 people have been injured in this attack. Saudi civil aviation authorities said that airport operations were suspended and the extent of injuries and damage was being assessed. It was the third attack by the Houthis on the international airport this week. Houthi attacks on King Khalid Airport on Thursday, remember, killed at least 3 Saudi citizens, including a pilot. The series of attacks have prompted President Donald Trump to evaluate whether the U.S. should join Saudi strikes against the Tehran-backed Houthi rebels.
1: I think it's terrible. You're going to find out, see, but I think it's terrible. Well, they're able to defend. Look, the Saudis are good fighters, but I think the attack was a terrible thing.
3: Hey, Mr. President, are you committed?
4: Have you decided whether to join the Saudi strikes on the Houthis?
1: We may. We're going to look at it.
4: How soon?
1: We just found out about the recent attack, so we'll make a decision. We move very quickly.
0: So the United States is now contemplating whether it should join the Saudi Arabia forces in this fight against the Houthis. This comes after the latest attack. This was, remember, the third attack on the Riyadh airport in just 1 week. And in this latest strike, 12 people have been killed, which also includes one U.S. national, after which advisories have been issued by several countries, including the United States and also India, for its citizens in Riyadh. And there are travel disruptions also, which are being reported due to this fresh strike. And massive damage has also been caused to the airport because of this latest strike by the Houthis. And the Saudi Arabia has now vowed revenge. It has vowed that it will be hitting back after this latest strike. And so massive escalation in the conflict and the ongoing conflict, with U.S. President Donald Trump also reacting strongly and saying that U.S. may join the Saudi forces in this fight against the Houthis.

0: And now shifting focus back home. After a day of storm, calm prevails in the national capital, even as the CJP calls for a fresh stir from 10 a.m. today. Metro and train services are back to normal. No paramilitary deployed at the Delhi-Noida border. There is no checking of buses or vehicles being done. Security has also been reduced on the borders. And the police but continues to be on alert. Barricades are still in place in central Delhi. And my colleague Ashutosh Mishra brings you the ground situation from the national capital. Take a look.
1: The fortification of New Delhi, we see even at the Mandi House area, the circle that connects the Firoz Shah Road and several other to Connaught Place, Jantar Mantar. Remember, since those areas have been totally been prohibited and restricted for any entry. Early morning, we see the vehicular movement taking place, but at the very same time, paramilitary forces, the Delhi police, the rapid action forces, and also the announcements are being made that these areas have been restricted for a public gathering or even carrying out any protest. The action will be taking, that's the announcement being made. And now also we see there's a gathering of the huge police deployment at this Mandi House circle. So all these areas, because of the circle that's connected to Connaught Place and Jantar Mantar, we see the deployment as the call being given by Cockroach Janata Party to gather. This being Sunday, also anticipating the number of, you know, the CJP supporters could turn even more than we have seen confrontation on Saturday. The Sunday is going to be extremely challenging for all the forces. We see the fortification across New Delhi, and so is the situation here at Mandi House. Mandi House, this is Ashutosh Mishra with Lokendra Pandey for India Today. The fortification of the deployment of the forces we see even at the Connaught Place area, the announcement constantly being made that the gathering is prohibited and so are the protests. But we see the CJP protesters who yesterday gathered in a huge number at Connaught Place. Early morning, we already see the protesters have started turning out at Connaught Place. And the call has been given 10 to 11 a.m. We see the second line of leadership that has taken command has now also started appealing people to gather at Connaught Place to New Delhi areas. On Sunday, so far, the internet connectivity continues. Mobile internet has not been restricted and metro activities continues. The metro is operational so far. However, there are certain diversions have been made by the Delhi police looking at the traffic obstruction in and out Connaught Place or the New Delhi areas. And that's the massive deployment

0: that there was violation of its October 9 order and directions regarding use of force by the police. The petition points out that court held that blanket prohibitions on public conveniences could not be made under the guise of controlling mob movements during the protests. And the Supreme Court now will be hearing this matter at around 10:30 a.m. today. So this is regarding the restrictions that were placed that were in place in the national capital yesterday, despite the order by the Supreme Court on October 9, in which it said that don't use a hammer to kill a fly. And my colleague Shambhavi Srivastava is now joining us with more details on this. Shambhavi, a very good morning to you. Help us understand what can be expected in the Supreme Court today, as another petition has now been filed ahead of the hearing on the restrictions and the police crackdown that we witnessed on October 10th.
1: Things that we are looking forward to today.
0: That connection, but the latest update is that another plea has been filed in the top court and a contempt petition has been filed claiming that there was violation of its October 9 order and also the directions regarding the use of force by the police. My colleague Shambhavi is back with us. Shambhavi, please continue.
1: So, as I was saying, there are three petitions that we are looking forward to today. One is filed by the TMC MP, Menaka Goswami. She's a senior advocate. She has filed a habeas corpus petition saying, talking about the illegal detention that happened yesterday, which was a preventive detention. The another petition is a contempt petition, which is filed by Shailendra Mani Tripathi. So, what he's basically saying is that since the government, the Supreme Court already said that there... you should not kill a fly, try to kill a fly with a hammer.
0: So the Supreme Court will be hearing petitions on detentions as well on as on the blanket prohibitions on public conveniences that were there, that was the restrictions that were there, the police crackdown that we witnessed in the national capital, despite the Supreme Court's October 9th order, in which the Supreme Court had said that you cannot use a hammer to kill a fly, essentially saying that there should be no blanket prohibition on the metro and rail services. But despite that, what we saw is that 45 metro stations were completely closed and there were train services also that were halted despite the Supreme Court's order, and hence now the Supreme Court will be hearing this matter at 10:30 a.m. today. That why, despite the Supreme Court's order, these prohibitions, these restrictions were there in place, and this comes amid the call by the CJP. The CJP will be continuing the protest even today from starting at 10 a.m. They have said that they will be protesting at the Jantar Mantar. Now, what is also important to note that those blanket prohibitions are not in place today. The metro services are back to normal. The metro stations are open. The train services are also back to normal. But the security deployment still continues. The police deployment still continues. And it remains to be seen what the Supreme Court says today while hearing these petitions. Some more news coming in. RJD MP Manoj Jha has also approached the Supreme Court regarding the alleged illegal detention of protesters in Delhi. In his petition, he has alleged the illegal detention, abduction and house arrest of protesters in the capital. He has sought immediate directives from the court regarding the matter. The petition alleges that the Delhi police used excessive force against unarmed protesters. It also alleges the illegal detention of student leaders, lawyers, politicians and ordinary citizens. The petition further raises the issue of alleged sexual harassment of female protesters. Manoj Jha has also highlighted the issue of the closure of Delhi metro stations in his petition. It is alleged that the closure of metro stations violated Supreme Court's directives, which stipulated that transport services should not be completely shut down during protests. My colleague Shambhavi continues to stay with us. Shambhavi, now RJD MP Manoj Jha has also approached the Supreme Court regarding the alleged illegal detention of protesters yesterday. Give us more details.
2: Well, yes, after Menaka Goswami and Shailendra Mani Tripathi, the third petition that has been filed is by the Manoj Jha from RJD, and what he's made several claims in his plea, as also citing that several female protesters were mishandled, they were inappropriately touched. This is one thing which is included in this petition, which is not mentioned in the other two petitions, the habeas corpus petition and the contempt petition that has been filed. So more or less, all these three petitions are going along the same lines. The first thing being that the Supreme Court, despite Supreme Court saying that please use proportionate measures to curb this protest, the number of metro stations that were earlier decided to be closed were 57. It was subsequently reduced to 45, but still it was a large number. And then the railways was not functioning till 2 p.m. yesterday. So what they're saying is that the measures which were taken by the authorities were very disproportionate. And the other part is the illegal detention of several lawyers that happened outside the Supreme Court yesterday. A lot of journalists were also detained and protested.
0: Right. Shambhavi, thank you for those details. We'll keep coming back to you for more updates on the story. So there are three petitions that have been filed in the Supreme Court, more or less focusing on the same issues of alleged illegal detentions of the protesters yesterday and also on the blanket prohibitions despite the Supreme Court's October 9 directives. With that, it's a wrap on this bulletin. Thank you for watching India Today. More news and updates will continue on the other side.
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0: This is your year. Star is born indeed, and I want to begin by throwing up three pictures and three images on the screen to just truly encapsulate what this year has been like. Can we have those images up, please? On your screen, ladies and gentlemen, are three different characters that really captured our heart and the full spectrum of an artist that we've seen. We've got the very feisty, rebellious, crazy in love Imtiaz Ali actor in Main Vaapas Aaunga. Then we have the action hero in Alpha. And now we are getting close to seeing her as the ideal Bahu, as the ideal daughter in Suraj Bhardwaj's next as well. So Sharvari, how are you doing it all in one single year? And congratulations, by the way. What brilliant performances.
1: Thank you. Thank you so much. I think it's quite surreal to put these together. I've never done that myself, so I'm taking a moment to just see this. But thank you so much. I think it feels incredible. I'm very grateful and very humbled to be here and to share this kind of work.
0: Right. But it all did not come so easy, right? Before this, there were a series of movies that did not work, some OTT series that did not go your way. It just didn't come. It took you some time. Is there like this resilient, feisty version of you that we don't know about? And what were you telling yourself in that moment?
1: So you're right, of course. I started auditioning in 2014, and my first web show, which was Forgotten Army and Bunty Bubbly, I think happened and released in 2021. So I've had a long journey of auditioning and a long journey of rejections and improvements and honing my skill to reach till this 2021 mark of my first release. And I feel like, yes, of course, I think this entire time I kept telling myself that if there is something that I can't do, then I'm going to learn and I'm going to keep bettering myself at it. And which is the 7 years, I know that everybody calls it your auditioning years, but I really believe that these years have been my honing my skills kind of years. I worked as an assistant director on 3 films and I just kept going. I never thought that I would not see this day.
0: Yeah, which is amazing because it's not just about what you did. You've also featured amongst some brilliant actors. You stood your ground. You had your own screen presence when you were with Alia Bhatt as well. What was that experience like?
1: I've always said that Alia Bhatt is my most favorite actress, and it is my honor that I got to share screen space with her. She has always been an inspiration in the way that she's chosen her films and portrayed the characters, but I was privileged enough to be on this film set and get to know her a little more closely. And I think that I've learned so much about the star that she is offset, you know, and I think that that is the most inspiring thing that I have learned about her.
0: Yeah. I heard a story that while you were still filming for Alpha, I guess, and then you had to go back and shoot the song that is now only played a few million times on Instagram. I'm talking about Mascara. And you gave a call to Alia and you said, dude, I'm going to be shooting with Imtiaz Ali. What do I do? This song is coming up. Could you please elaborate and share that story with us?
1: So in fact, actually the funny thing is that that was not for Mascara. That was for another song which comes in the first half of the film. And it was a lip sync slow motion song, and I'd never done like a piece to camera lip sync in 48 FPS. So I called her up panicking one night before when I realized that shit, I have to do this. So I called her and I said, listen, can you please tell me how do you do this? And she said, no, just listen to Imtiaz sir, and why are you calling me like 24 hours before? This was supposed to happen way before. And I said, yeah, but I'm late now, so just give me tips. And then she was on a vacation and she very graciously told me a couple things, and I was like writing it down on my notepad while I was talking to her. And yeah, I think that that just kind of gave me the confidence that this is the tool set that I have. But I think eventually I just did what I had to and felt what I had to in the moment.
2: 6 minutes into the discussion, it's the first time I get to speak. But it wasn't... I'll tell you what. It wasn't by design. I was actually tongue-tied, quite honestly, because I can't believe a young girl who ran around her house on Sundays wearing a Spider-Man suit as a tomboy has turned out to be this gorgeous-looking diva. So I'd want to know from Sharvari, how did that transformation from a tomboy to this happen?
1: Just like my sister, I'm also surprised. But of course, Sundays used to be the time when my sister, she's my elder sister, Kasturi, she had a pre-stitched pink sari, which she used to wear, and I had a Spider-Man costume. And somehow, every Sunday, we were in these costumes, and one fine day, you know, all younger siblings start looking up to their elder siblings and wanting to be like them. They don't want to say it, which I never said, but I wanted to be like her. Like, I wanted to be girly. And even I wanted this sari. So I started stealing, like, her earrings and then misplacing them, and lots of fights happened. But my journey to becoming this girly girl, which I'm not really a girly girl. I still am a pretty much a tomboy. But I think it was because of my sister. I really looked up to her, and she's going to be ecstatic to hear this, that I said this on the mic. But I think it was looking up to her that I wanted to dress like this and look like this. I also sent her a selfie and said, listen, am I looking okay? And she said, yeah, good.
2: Was that the only time she fooled you into believing that Spider-Man is good? Any other thing growing up that you were fooled into believing that you now realize, oh, that's not how life was supposed to be?
1: No, not really.
2: She was nice otherwise.
1: Yeah, she was nice. She was lovely.
2: Okay, I'm going to talk about your two films. I think Solan touched upon that. And in particular, Main Vaapas Aaunga, I'm going to talk about that. It's good. You know, you play a Punjabi girl wearing the salwar kameez. And quite often when we have actors from different region, they end up messing the accent up or the look up. By God, because I come from that part of the world, did you pull off a nice Punjabi girl? I can't tell you. I don't think even a girl from there could have done it any better. I want to know the process. Did you go through a preparation? How did you adapt into that character to a culture that you were never exposed to before this?
1: So when I was auditioning, strangely so, I remember that a lot of times my feedback used to be that your Hindi sounds like a little bit of Marathi. And because Marathi is my mother tongue and I speak Marathi in my house, so Hindi was actually third language. You know, I used to speak Marathi. Then there was English in school and then Hindi. But the Hindi you speak in school is very like Bombaya Hindi. You know, it's not like proper Hindi. So then I realized that, okay, I need to work on my Hindi. And I when in this phase, I did a couple of diction classes and I cleared this this barrier of having any other accent. And I made sure that my Hindi sounds like a normal, clean Hindi without any other accent. And that really helped me in films like Main Vaapas Aaunga, even Maharaj, where I played a Gujarati girl and I was able to speak a little bit of Gujarati and Hindi together. And I was, it's just that journey that when I had a clean language at first, it was like having a clean slate. And then of course with Main Vaapas Aaunga, we had a diction coach on board. He really helped me. He was also Imtiaz Sir's DA. And Imtiaz Sir said that, you know, he's got great diction. I think you should sit with him and understand a little bit of Urdu, understand Hindustani. And I said, of course, sir. And he obviously wanted us to be as close to that period. And so they spoke English really well. They knew Punjabi and they knew Urdu. So these were the three languages that he really did make us hear, listen to it, speak a little bit. And I think that's how the process really went. And I heard a lot of interviews actually. A lot of yesteryear actors who had incredible English, incredible Urdu, and they were just speaking like day to day in interviews, which doesn't happen anymore.
0: Yeah. With Nikhil's permission, I'm going to.
2: I'm your co-pilot,
0: remember? No, so
2: that's a dangerous word to use nowadays.
0: Yeah,
2: no more co-pilots.
0: Very, very dangerous word to use these days. But Shadvari, a lot has happened in the last 1 year when it comes to how screens and how stories have come up on both OTT and the big screen as well. You spoke about Maharaj, another one. And dare I say, in the second part when you come up, you literally blew up the screen, right? You light it up so well. But I want to understand how different is the approach. And personally, for new age actors like you, because now it's all a khichdi. Earlier in the day, we had Ali Fazal here, and Ali's done the reverse. He's taken OTT to the big screen, which is the first of its kind experiment, and see how well it did as well. And now we have a lot of mainstream actors going OTT. So I want to understand between the two, which one is preferred, and also how different is it really?
1: There isn't any one better than the other or preferred, because for us the language remains the same and the medium remains the same. When we are in front of a camera, it doesn't matter whether you are watching this on the silver screen or is it going to be in your phone or on your television, the emotion stays the same. You're emoting just the same. You are prepping just the same. And I think that for an actor, I think it's just an exciting time to be able to pick and choose these different genres. The fact is that today I feel like we have so much option, you know, to pick from. There are so many scripts, there are so many filmmakers, there are such incredible writers writing great stuff for women. And I think that this only enables us to do great work.
0: You spoke about women, and this is a very exciting time in the industry for women as well. We have a lot of leading actors and female actors who are on their well-deserved maternity leave. We have Deepika, we have Alia, we have Katrina, Kiara as well. And it is so nice to see that even there was a time when if you got married, it was the end. If you had a baby, then that was the end, definitely. But does it inspire you that women have paved the way and now we are finally here where what your status is personally in life does not mean anything? I mean, you're from YRF, look at Rani.
1: Yeah. I think it's incredible, and I would love to, you know, say that these are the women who really are paving the way. All the names that you've taken and the ones before them, I think they are going to make things easy for us. And we are here sitting a little bit privileged and rooting for them as we can in the best way possible. But it's exciting, like you said, for young girls like us to see that, listen, the sky is the limit, no matter what age, no matter what point of life you are in. And I'm just here supporting them and rooting for them.
2: I wanted to ask you about, I know we've spoken about your films, but this, by the way, this is a question I had in mind even before I knew I was going to interview you. Because one of the most standout performances that you've done, and I'm talking about the masses, is going to be that song that you did called Taras. Okay? For those of you who don't know, it's on YouTube. It has close to 140 million views, not 1.4 million, 140 million views. It's got to be one of the most watched videos on the internet. I want to know that one song, what has that one song given you in your career?
1: So I do believe that songs are a very important tool when it comes to films. They travel faster, sometimes longer, and they also stay even after the film, you know, goes away sometimes. Because as Indians love dancing and we love celebrating, I feel songs are the only way that, you know, have a repeat value. And the film can be, we are still dancing to songs of films that have been 10 years old, 20 years old. So even though sometimes people haven't watched the films, but they know the song. And I think that that's the power of songs in Hindi films. And I was just really grateful to Dinesh Vision, who at that point gave me a solo song. And Dinu sir, I remember it was a new film. Munja was, of course, a film that was not on the market like most of the other films are. It was a breakout hit, and it came out of nowhere. People weren't talking about it till our first asset actually dropped. And I think that he put his trust in me at a time when I hadn't got such a big solo song. So I think sometimes it just takes you that little bit push from a big producer to say, you know, I think you can do this, and you feel like, yeah, I think I can, and then you do it.
2: I have a, what do you think of this suggestion that I know the singer adds life to the song, the music director adds to it, and I was thinking, because your same song probably is going to be, if you had to crunch up the numbers, maybe the most used song in reels on Instagram as well, and there is some sort of royalty that goes through. How about some of that royalty coming to the actor as well? Because, you know, you add life to it. Honestly, I'll tell you, if you listen to Mehbooba and Sholay, yeah, it's R.D. Barman, but it's Helen who's, you know, made that song. Or you listen to Kaate Nahi Katte, I know it is Lakshmikant Pyarelal, but I know there's Sridevi who's that. I think you did that in the song. Maybe the actors should think of, you know, some sort of royalty coming to the actor, because you make that song as popular as the music director or the singer.
1: You know, thank you, and it's a big compliment. And, you know, never say never, I hope it happens. But, you know, it gives us a lot more also sometimes, you know. Yes, of course, royalty is one thing, but I feel what Taras gave me was a platform wherein there was so much visibility, and of course it led to a film which was also a 100 crore film, so it got sampled by so many people. It allowed me to actually get more meetings, access a lot more directors, producers, films that I really was looking forward to doing. So I think that in that ratio, I'll leave the royalty. The work that came my way was actually much higher and much more gratifying.
0: Very, very diplomatic answer there. Well done.
2: But I've just sown the seed.
0: All right, since you're talking about this and enough of 2026, I want to talk about what's happening towards the end of the year and in the coming year as well. Talk to me a little bit about being a Suraj Parjatia heroine. We're 90s kids, so we all know Maiya Yashoda. We've all heard these songs since we said they hold such great place in memory. They take you back in time to all those comforting moments as well. When you were given the script, when it happened, and when you were actually portraying it, tell me the feeling. How is it being that, and what are we expecting out of it?
1: Like you said, Suraj Parjatia's heroines or Rajshri heroines they have a legacy of their own. And if we just, you know, think about all these names like Madhuri ma'am, Bhagyashri ma'am, Tabu ma'am, Karishma ma'am, there's so many, you know. And I feel so lucky that Suraj sir saw something in me which he thought that I could bring his vision to life. And for me as an actor, I think that is the most rewarding thing that can ever happen. We've all grown up to Suraj sir's films. He is the kind of filmmaker that makes theatres feel like home, theatres feel like celebration. I remember going and watching his films with a big family and like sitting and enjoying myself. And I remember I used to come back home and I had a drawer in my house wherein I used to keep all my mom's dupattas. And I used to like get dressed in those dupattas and dance in the living room and put up a show to everybody in my house. And I still did that, by the way. When I shot my first song with Suraj sir, I came back home and then I told my mom that, listen, I want to show you all what I did today. And I made my mom the nani and I said, listen, why don't you sit in front of me and I'll hide and I'll show you what I did. And I did this whole act to my family, which I was very excited about. But, you know, it's a legacy that I am really, really grateful to be a part of. I still feel that it's a bit of a pinch me moment. The film hasn't still come out. So I'm very excited to talk about this film, really. Ye Prem Moolya is actually, even Suraj sir says it, it's his most progressive film. And I think that right now we have a ton of visuals and songs that are out, but really the story of the film is the soul of the film, and I'm very excited for people to watch the trailer.
0: You speak so much about going back and having these childhood memories. Do you remember the precise moment where you told yourself, before you told anybody else, that, you know what, I'm going to be a Bollywood heroine. I'm going to become an actor. Do you have that memory in your mind? And if you can share that with us.
1: I mean, I have a story, but I don't know if that was the moment. But I remember I was in college, and in Mumbai, of course, 11th standard is college. I had taken up science because my dad is a builder and my mom's an interior designer. My sister was studying architecture back then. So I thought I'll do civil engineering because I was a 90 plus kid. Like, I was to always get A grades. So I said, I'll study and it's fine. Like, this is the world I know. And I was in science, but I remember that I always wanted to be on stage, and I used to even go to these Marathi Natya Shibirs in like summer vacations and stuff like that for fun. And when I was in college, there was a competition called Fresh Face, and that's the competition that I won in my college. And then it became like an inter-college and interstate thing, and I won the India competition of it. And my parents really saw how much I was putting into this, and I was really excited to make this happen. And I kept saying that, no, it's like a side thing, you know, it's a college contest. And they realized how much I loved this, and they've obviously seen me grow up. But I never said it out loud that I want to be an actor. But one day in my living room, we were all sitting, and both my parents sat me down and they said, do you want to be an actor? And I was so scared. Like, I was so, so, so scared because I never said it to myself also. But when they said it, I had the courage to say yes. And so they decided, and they said that, but if you really want to do it, you're going to have to deep dive into it. You're never going to do science and this. You want to do it, make it happen. And I remember that day we went to college and I
0: No plan B's.
1: Nope. My dad said, there's no plan B. You want to make it happen, you make it happen. But I think for me, I think the best part about this journey is proving them right. I know that a lot of people say, oh, I proved these people wrong and all of this. But in my journey, I just want to prove my parents right.
2: Just an extension of that, as I see that, you know, as a young kid also, there was something in you that pushed you or attracted you towards the film industry. Was there a particular film or a performance that you saw as a young kid? And I was like, yeah, this is... I'll give you an example. Like, as a boy, I played cricket. I would watch Sachin Tendulkar and that's it. You know, you want to be a cricketer. Was there a moment in your journey you saw a performance or an actress? That's what I want to be.
1: So since I come from a Marathi household, I think Madhuri Dixit is everyone's favorite. And she was the legend that everybody used to talk about. Like my parents used to be gushing about her. And so we always watched Madhuri Dixit films. And I think all her songs made... Like I was just mesmerized looking at her. I was mesmerized by her performances, by the way she was dancing. And I think that's what I started recreating. So I would say that... And of course, I loved Aishwarya Rai ma'am, I loved Madhuri ma'am, Rani ma'am, and I think that these are the heroines that I always watched and thought, you know, I want to do this. And I used to come back and recreate it anyway, but I never thought that would be my career.
2: If I was to ask you now, if you could steal one performance or a role, either from here in India or globally, I wish that could be me. I could have done that role. Maybe from the past, now, present, that you would want to?
1: There's a film I really loved. It was 12th Fail. And I thought, of course, the stories are very different. But what Vikrant did and the story that it was, I know it's not a female film, but I want to pick 12th Fail. And I've said this many times that he was incredible in that film. And it was such an underdog story. And it was so inspiring. I really loved it. And I thought that maybe a film like 12th Fail would come in. I would love to be a part of that.
2: Can I just add to that? That's very nicely put where you talk about, you know, it wasn't a female lead, it was a male lead. That takes me to your film, and that's the other thought that I had. When I saw the name Alpha, you know, again, Alpha is something that you relate to a male character. And there I see two women, of course, doing all the action stunt and adding to the charm of the film. But do you also see it as a seismic movement in cinema where you had a title called Alpha and the leads were two women as well? So Alpha will never be just male, Alpha will be female as well.
1: I think that was the whole point of the title. The fact that a genre that has always been dominated by male stars had two young women coming in as the heroes. And I loved your introduction. You said action hero and I loved that. Like I was really like smiling from within because I was like, she said action hero. But I think why not? Action heroines are also, I think, making their way. And I think that this was such an ambitious project. I really think that Alpha is a film that will always stay very close to my heart because it's a one-of-a-kind film. There are two girls doing action on the scale, the budget and the mounting that probably only men get or used to get. And I think that has, I'm sure, opened doors for so many other female actioners.
2: Can I add one final question with your permission?
3: Sure.
2: I also know that you know, when you prep for a role, and I'm coming back to Alpha, you like to make a playlist and listen to that playlist and then you prepare for a role. Tell me your playlist. What was your playlist for Main Vaapas Aaunga and Alpha? Why? I want to know. I'm sure it'll be very contrasting playlist,
1: yes.
2: Right? You might have Mukesh or Kishore Kumar on one side and Diljit on the other. I don't know. Tell me.
1: So I don't remember the whole playlist, but... For Main Vaapas Aaunga, I love this song and I'm sorry if I mispronounce this. I think it's called Nair Wale Pul.
2: Nair Wale Pul.
1: Yeah. So that was my favorite song for Main Vaapas Aaunga. And I really loved that song. For some reason, I kept imagining Jia dancing to this song. And I had these crazy imaginations and somehow I kind of built this world around her. So I was obsessed with this song. Then for Alpha, I think I was listening to a lot of like Dua Lipa and Beyonce, Shakira. So I think that's the kind of vibe that I had for Alpha.
0: I'm surprised you didn't say Mascara.
1: But Mascara was in film. So like the playlist that I was making, which was obviously before I had the song.
0: Yeah, okay. But since we are on mascara, right, I would love for you to teach Nikhil, in fact, if you can. Right?
2: That would I've got be two left feet.
0: Teach? No, you don't have to use your feet. That's the magic of a good actor. She just does something with her eyes. I don't know what she does with her eyes, but it is magical, right? So,
2: but
0: here,
2: Sonal, you
0: here
2: have
0: is the
2: beautiful
0: thing.
2: Eyes. You should do that.
0: No. This is not working on me, Nikhil. This is not working. We'll do this. What about Sharvari teaching us, okay, and the audience, a little bit of your mascara charm, right?
1: Mascara charm, okay.
0: Yeah. So, I don't know what the process is, but take us through what Imtiaz Ali told you and how did you, like, just make it your own. And then we'll try and see if we can do it. Oh, blip of it.
1: So there's a fun story actually. Imtiaz sir and I were in Punjab and we were actually having a cup of tea and, you know, we keep discussing stories with our directors and chit-chatting. As you all may know, I'm very chatty. We were talking and I remember I told him a story, which was that when I was a teenager, I used to watch shows on TV on Disney like Hannah Montana and Lizzie McGuire and things like that. So they all went to prom. And obviously there's no concept of prom in India. So I remember I used to dance in my room and pretend like I was dancing with someone and do like a waltz or something. So he really found that very fascinating. And he said that, you know, in mascara, why don't we put in this part where Gia's dancing like this pretense with Kinu. And then he added to it and said that, you know, then she'll mimic him and pretend like she's him. So it started like that. He really found this idea very fascinating. So when mascara, of course, like you said, got a lot of love, I remember hearing this quote which said something on the lines of, you know, most personal is always most creative. And I really felt that in that moment because this is something that I did when I was a kid, and then I shared it with Imtiaz sir, and he thought that it was fun, and he used it in mascara. So it'll always be that one step will always stay very close to my heart.
0: Ladies and gentlemen, Sharvari 2026 clearly belonged to her, and we can't wait to see what you do next, Sharvari. Thank you so much for being here. Thank you so much for taking out the time.
1: Thank you so much. It was lovely speaking to you all. Thank you, everyone.

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0: are watching India Today.
1: A very good morning to all our viewers. You're watching India Today. I'm Anjali Pandey, and our top focus continues to remain on the CJP stir against the Chief Election Commissioner Gyanesh Kumar after mass detentions yesterday and blanket prohibitions that we saw in the national capital. The protests are likely to continue even today, starting at 10 a.m. We'll be getting you all the updates on that. But before that, let's take a look at the headlines. Cockroaches refuse to back down despite October 10 police crackdown in Delhi. CJP announces fresh protests from 10 a.m. even as Abhijit Dibke, Saurav Das and Ashutosh Ranka remain in custody. Major restrictions in the capital lifted. Supreme Court to hold special hearing over Delhi shutdown. United Nations body condemns Delhi detentions and curbs, says they are concerned by the crackdown. India hits back, calls remarks as unwarranted interference in the country's internal affairs. Opposition ups the ante against Chief Election Commissioner Gyanesh Kumar. Rahul Gandhi announces fresh protest march on Monday, accuses Delhi police of resorting to thuggery against peaceful protesters. BJP hits out at the opposition, defends police action. Dramatic escalation in West Asia. Saudi Arabia's Riyadh airport struck for a third time in a week. At least 12 people killed and over 300 injured. Flight operations suspended, US President Donald Trump says, considering joining forces with Saudi. Trump versus Zelensky intensifies after US diesel deal with Russia. US President says that it is time for Ukraine to get a new leader, warns Zelensky against striking Russian refineries.

0: And high drama ahead of CJP protests at 10 a.m. today. Delhi police sources say Abhijit Dipke, Saurav Das and Ashutosh Ranka are still in detention. They have been kept under preventive detention and not arrested. They will be produced before the executive magistrate. So CJP's legal team head Rachna Singh says that Abhijit, Ashutosh and Saurav will be produced before the executive magistrate at Delhi Gand Police Station in a short while from now. So ahead of the 10 a.m. call that has been given by the CJP for the protest today, they will be protesting at Jantar Mantra at from 10 a.m. today. Delhi police sources say that Abhijit Dipke, Saurav Das and Ashutosh Ranka are still in detention. Remember the dramatic detention that we saw yesterday when the cops had arrived inside the flight as soon as the three CJP leaders arrived in Delhi. They were detained from the flight itself. They have been kept under preventive detention and have not been arrested. They will be produced before the executive magistrate shortly. My colleague Anisha Mathur is now joining us with more details on this. Anisha, it's already been 22 to 23 hours since these three CJP leaders have been in preventive detention. For how long can they be kept under detention?
1: See, Anjali, the law is very clear. Nobody can be kept in detention for 24 hours, like for more than 24 hours without being placed before a court of law. They have to be brought before a magistrate. It has to be shown, as in the arrest has to be shown, because anything more than that, it becomes illegal detention. So from what my colleagues have been saying, Arvind Ojha, who's a criminal crime reporter, he's been sending us updates about the fact that these three are likely to be produced before the special executive magistrate. Remember, they are in detention right now. There is no formal arrest of these people as far as we know. So they will be brought before an executive magistrate. Most likely, they will be asked to sign a bond saying that they will not violate any laws, that they will not commit any act that violates law and order. And then they will be released, because that anything beyond that will require formal proceedings, will require a formal arrest, or if the police decides to invoke any serious charges against them, they will have to formally do so before a court of law. So in just a few minutes, we'll find out and we should get an update on what has been happening. No one under the law can be detained for more than 24 hours. If there is something that, see, detention in this manner also needs to be justified, and which is why we have multiple petitions also in the Supreme Court, which are going to be heard today, with regard to illegal detentions, allegations of illegal detention. A person who is, that the police believes is likely to commit a cognizable offence, can be detained preventively, but there has to be a justification for that particular detention. They have to be produced before the executive magistrate, and then they will be asked to sign a bond. And as I said, our colleagues are at the spot, and in just a few minutes, we should get an update of what is happening before the executive magistrate. Back to you.
0: Right, Anisha. And this also comes ahead of the habeas corpus petition in the Supreme Court, which is also over these alleged illegal detentions.
1: Well, yes, see, there's not just one petition. There are multiple petitions before the Supreme Court. One is the habeas corpus petition filed by a senior advocate and a member of parliament, Menaka Guruswamy, who said that persons were illegally detained. Political leaders, lawyers, protesters, general public was illegally detained by police personnel who were not in proper uniform, who were not wearing name badges, that persons who were peacefully protesting were detained even though they had not violated any law. Second issue that has been raised in these petitions is that the police went outside of the bounds of its own duty. There was not just illegal detention, there was also assault of the protesters. There is also allegations that lawyers had been assaulted. There are also allegations that women have been, women protesters were molested. There was misbehavior with the women protesters. The allegations also extend to the fact that jammers have been used illegally by the police. Apart from this habeas corpus petition, which has raised the question of political leaders and lawyers being detained illegally, there are also contempt of court petitions that have been filed before the Supreme Court. Remember, today is an unusual day that the Supreme Court is sitting on a Sunday for this emergency hearing. in these contempt petitions as well. The contempt petitions have raised 4 points. One, that when on Friday the Supreme Court had specifically said that you cannot unilaterally and close down so many metro stations, you cannot cancel trains, you cannot block the roads in this manner. It has to be a proportionate response. Then why is it that 45 metro stations were closed, several trains were cancelled, roads were blocked and people were picked up, even though they were not, they were far away from the protest site at Jantar Vantar. Second point that these contempt petitions have raised is the question of jammers, the question of mobile phones and internet being shut down, not just in Jantar Mantar and the surrounding areas of Raisina, but also in multiple other points. That is the allegation that has been raised. Third point that has been raised is the question of illegal detentions. While the court had, in after the July protests, remember, there are multiple orders by the Supreme Court regarding proportionate use of force by the police, that people who are peacefully protesting should not be detained, that protesters should not be assaulted. All of those issues had been raised.
2: Right.
1: They've also raised the concerns regarding media persons, lawyers and passers-by also being detained. So at 10:30, we'll find out what the response of the court is going to be, because we are expecting a large number of lawyers to turn up in the Supreme Court today, as lawyers in specifically had
2: all
1: been
2: right.
1: picked up from the Supreme Court premises. Back to you.
2: All right, Anisha, do stay with us. So that is what can be expected in the Supreme Court today. My colleague Anshul Singh is now also joining us with more details on this. Anshul, all those who were detained yesterday, including the top leaders, including former chief ministers, everyone was released yesterday itself, except for Abhijit Dipke, Saurav Das and Ashutosh Ranka. Why?
3: Well, Abhijit Dipke was given the option to go back to Maharashtra as he had lost his grandmother, but he decided to not go there and continue to remain in detention. Apart from this, all these people have now been put under preventive detention, which means that the police will be producing them in front of the executive magistrate in the next few minutes from now, because that is what the law mandates. After 24 hours, they'll have to be produced, in which they will have to sign a bond in front of the magistrate stating that they will ensure that the law and order and peace in the area would be maintained. Post that, they would be allowed to walk free. But yet again, if they try to get towards the New Delhi area or towards Jantar Mantar, yet again the police has the powers to go ahead and detain them again and take serious legal action against them, because they would not be obliging to the bond that they would have signed in front of the magistrate. So yes, it remains to be seen what will happen eventually and what kind of action will the Delhi police take. But the biggest reason for these people that they have not been released from detention is the manner in which the police feels that this they could actually go ahead and provocate people yet again to gather on the streets, and somewhere or the other the law and order situation would get hampered, and hence Delhi police has used the entire legal time frame of 24 hours to keep them under detention before releasing them, or for that matter before producing them in front of the court. So it remains to be seen what will eventually happen through the day. But at this point in time, if I could give an update of what is happening on ground zero out here in Connaught Place, there are absolutely zero protesters that have reached over here. It's post 9 a.m. in the morning yesterday. Since almost 7 a.m. in the morning, people had started to gather over here and they were being detained, they were being taken away. But it's almost 9 a.m. It's post 9 a.m. in the morning, and still there are very few. In fact, there are zero people who have gathered over here for any sort of protest. Also, I'll try and show you a picture of how restrictions have almost been done away with. If I could just, this is the parking of a block in Connaught Place, and you can see that people are playing cricket over here. So the restrictions or the clampdown that we had seen yesterday have been done by the Delhi police and by the security forces. Definitely that has gone down by multiple folds. And today out here in Connaught Place, those shops are closed. But yes, there are very little restrictions for people to come over here. Though the roads that are leading towards Jantar Mantar and other sensitive locations, they have been shut down. Traffic movement have been restricted on them. People are being checked, frisked, and then also being allowed to go through that routes as well. So yes, the restrictions that were present yesterday, that have gone down, and that is probably one of the reasons why that the Delhi police is also trying to ensure that the law is followed in its words, and all these three leaders will be produced in front of the executive magistrate. But yet again, if at all they come, try to come towards the New Delhi district or towards Jantar Mantar, then yet again the Delhi police will be able to take serious legal action against them, as they will not be following the bond that they would have signed in front of the executive magistrate.
2: All right, Anshul, do stay with us. So Abhijit, Dipke Saurav Das and Ashutosh Ranka are still detained. They will be produced before the magistrate shortly. But if we talk about the situation in the national capital, the scenes are very different than what we witnessed yesterday, when the protesters had started gathering at from 7 a.m. yesterday. But today, despite the call that has been given by the CJP for the protest to start at 10 a.m. Till now, it's past 9 a.m. But as my colleague Anshul Singh was pointing out, that there are zero protesters that can be seen who have gathered for the protest, for the CJP protest against the Chief Election Commissioner. Some more news coming in. And YouTuber Dhruv Rathi released from detention at 3 a.m. Police sources say action will be taken again if he attempts to reach Jantar Mantar today. He was detained yesterday as part of the larger crackdown. In fact, even before Abhijit, Dipke, Saurav Das and Ashutosh Ranka were detained, it was Dhruv Rathi who was detained at around 8 or 9 a.m. yesterday. Even before the protest could begin, he was detained from Gurugram. And now what we are learning is that he was released from detention at around 3 a.m. And the police sources also say that action will be taken against him if he attempts to reach Jantar Mantar again. Remember, there was a video that was released by the CJP in which Dhruv Rathi was also a part of. And Dhruv Rathi announced that he will be taking part in the October 10 protest, after which yesterday we saw him being detained at 8 a.m. From Gurugram, even before the protest could begin, even before he could take part in the protest. And what now we are learning is that he has been released from detention at 3 a.m. But the police sources also say that action can be taken once again if he tries to reach Jantar Mantar today. My colleague Anshul Singh continues to stay with us. Anshul, we're now learning that Dhruv Rathi, who was also detained yesterday, even before Abhijit Dipke, Dhruv Rathi was detained, he was he has also been released from detention at 3 a.m. But there's also a warning that has been given to Dhruv Rathi.
3: Well, yes, it has to be ensured that since for today specifically, there was no permission sought from the Delhi police, and hence there is no question of giving any sort of a permission. Section 163 of the BNSS has been imposed in this entire area, which means that any person who comes here with the intention of carrying out any sort of protest will be detained immediately. And that is what will be followed by the Delhi police. Yesterday as well, due to similar situation, people like Dhruv Rathi and the leaders of the of the Congress Janata Party were actually detained by the Delhi police, but since they were detained and hence they had to be released within a time frame of 24 hours, and that is what has been done with Dhruv Rathi. He was detained by the Gurugram police and then allowed to let go at approximately 3 a.m. in the morning. However, he has been

0: actually listen and abide by the law, or if at all he will try to come towards Jantar Mantar, because if at all he tries to do that, then definitely he is going to be taken into custody and more serious charges could also be pressed against him as well.
1: All right, Anshul, thank you for those details. We'll keep coming back to you for more updates on the story that we're closely tracking. So Dhruv Rathi, the YouTuber, has also been released from detention. He was released at around 3 a.m. Remember, he was detained yesterday morning. It was a preventive detention that was done from Gurugram, and now he has been released. But there's also a warning that has been given to him as per police sources that if he tries to move towards Jantar Mantar today, then action can be taken once again against him. So high drama ahead of CJP protests at 10 a.m. today. Delhi police sources say that Abhijit Dipke, Saurav Das and Ashutosh Ranka are still in detention. They have been kept under preventive detention and not arrested. They will be produced before the executive magistrate shortly. My colleague Ashutosh Mishra is in fact joining us with more details on this. Ashutosh, till when can we expect, by when can we expect the three CJP leaders, Abhijit Dipke, Saurav Das and Ashutosh Ranka, to be produced before the magistrate?
2: After 10, any time, since it's a standard process under the CRPC, it was preventive detention, and the preventive detention simply means that they will not be allowed in a case where it could deteriorate the law and order situation, since there was already prohibitory order issued. So here at the Delhi Cant police station, one executive magistrate, often in a non-commissionerate, the DCP level officer itself plays the role of the executive magistrate, so he will be produced before, they all three will be produced before the court, and they will have to furnish a bond under the CRPC. If they assure police that they are not going to be part of the protest, they are not going to violate the BNS 163, and they will not be violating the prohibitory order under the CRPC and the BNS that have been imposed by the administration, they'll be immediately given relief. They would like to, I mean, they can go home. But if they say they are not going to furnish the bail bond under the prohibitory order and the CRPC, probably the detention will continue. There is also exemption that probably after furnishing bail bond, they may likely to be released. And the moment they march yet again from here and enter the New Delhi area, which is now under the prohibitory order, yet again they will be detained. So that's how the detention process usually takes place. It is called preventive. They were taken yesterday in a preventive detention. Whether that will continue or not will depend on whether they're going to furnish the bail bond under the existing rules. So that is going to, we'll have to see. In fact, the legal head of the CJP, Ratna, is also on the way. She'll be reaching here any moment. So all the eyes will be at the executive magistrate and the legal process at the Delhi Cant police station after 10. And we already see the numbers, however, very less. But we see, these group of students from different pockets somehow trying to manage to reach the Connaught Place area, since the call by the CJP has been given to yet again gather 10 a.m. onwards. And they have announced the protest likely to continue, even if they're not allowed to reach Jantar Mantar. Anjali.
1: All right, Ashutosh, thank you for those details. We'll keep coming back to you for more updates. So Abhijit Dipke, Ashutosh Ranka and Saurav Das will be produced before the magistrate shortly, where a decision will be taken on their preventive detention. They will be asked to sign a bail bond, and they will also be warned that if they try to move towards the New Delhi area, if after they are released, then action can be taken against them even today. And some more news coming in. At least four petitions have been filed before the Supreme Court ahead of its special hearing on the Delhi shutdown. The first plea has been filed by TMC MP Menaka Goruswamy, which claims political leaders were illegally detained and that preventive detention cannot be used to stop a peaceful protest. The second plea has been filed by a lawyer, Shailendra Mani Tripathi, against Home Secretary, DMRC Chairman and Delhi Police Commissioner for violating court orders and closure of trains and metro and also roads. The third plea has been filed by RJD MP Manoj Jha over alleged police excesses and mass detention. And the final plea has been filed by lawyer Aman Prasad, who is representing the protesters and has raised the issue of alleged assault and also the metro closure. So that's what can be expected in the Supreme Court today. Remember, there will be a special hearing at 10:30 a.m. today over the CJP protests and the police crackdown. Four petitions have been filed before the Supreme Court ahead of the special hearing, massively focusing on the alleged illegal

0: detentions, what they have called these detentions in the petition, and also on the restrictions that were placed despite the Supreme Court's October 9 directive. So the first petition has been filed by TMC MP Menaka Guruswamy, which claims that political leaders were illegally detained and that preventive detention cannot be used to stop a peaceful protest. The second plea has been filed by a lawyer, Shailendra Mani Tripathi, against Home Secretary, DMRC Chairman and also the Delhi Police Commissioner for violating the court orders and closure of trains, metro and roads. So let's also now take a look at what the government has said on this. So the government maintains that it was for the law and order and not a lockdown in the national capital. So these restrictions were done to maintain the law and order in the national capital. This is what the government has said, that they were preventing stir from impacting the citizens and from paralyzing Delhi. They've also called it protection of constitutional bodies. So by these restrictions, Election Commission was being shielded from motivated disruptions. Sensitive zones were secured. So the government says that they prevented likely march to high security areas like the parliament yesterday. And Parliamentary Affairs Minister Kiran Rijiju has rejected the emergency charge by the opposition, saying that India is a free democracy and it can't be compared to the emergency. And the government says that rule of law has been upheld, so democratic stir can't violate rights of public. This is what the government has said. The government also says that the cops restrained. So the Delhi police handled the crowds professionally. This is what the government has said on the criticism that it has been facing on the police crackdown and the restrictions that were placed yesterday in the national capital. With that, it's a wrap on this bulletin. Thank you for watching India Today. We'll be getting you all the updates from the national capital on the other side. Stay with us.
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0: Yashwardhan Azad is former IPS officer who joins me live. We also have O.P. Rawat, former CEC. Sanju Verma, national spokesperson of the BJP, is live with me. Rahul Singh is a spokesperson of the Congress. And Rajat Sethi, political analyst. We have Ravisha Pradeep, who is the CJP spokesperson. I'm going to begin with you, Ms. Verma. Why this unprecedented deployment in the national capital? I was there on the ground. I have not seen something even close to what I witnessed today. It was similar to lockdown that we saw during the COVID times.
1: You know, Maria, thank you for having me over. So the first point is this. Under Article 254 of the Constitution, Article 246, Entry 1, Entry 2, Entry 4, List 1, 7th Schedule of the Indian Constitution, law and order is the prerogative of the government of the day, the Modi government in this case. So if the Modi government has done the needful to ensure that the law and order machinery works seamlessly, I don't think anybody should be having any problems. Point number two, what happened on the 20th of July at Jantar Mantar? Modi ki terbi par samose bantenge. Sansad Bhavan ko aag laga do. Samvidhan ko aag laga do. Umar Khalid zindabad. Sharjil Imam zindabad. Modi mar gaya, hai hai. Amit Shah mar gaya, hai hai. These are slogans that were raised, and social media is full of such incendiary slogans. And what was the response of cockroach Janata Party leaders, Saurabh Das, Abhijit Dipke, and Ashutosh Ranka? Are ye to hamare log hai nahi. Aur freedom of speech par bandish thodi lagai ja sakti hai. The entire cockroach gang, Maria, keeps talking about Article 19 has given us the right to protest. Excuse me, Samvidhan padh likh kar aaya karo. The same Article 19 also says that no fundamental right is absolute. It is subject to reasonable restrictions pertaining to public order, morality, and
0: Sanjuma.
1: And my final point is this, Maria, my final point. Has anybody from the cockroach Janata Party, has Rahul Gandhi, has Priyanka Vadra, has Mamata Banerjee, has Akhilesh Yadav, has anybody once spoken out against the violence that was unleashed against ACP of Punjabi Bagh, against the ACP of Connaught Place, against
0: Sanju
1: the
0: Verma
1: Special
0: Ji.
1: Commissioner Mr.
0: In
1: Anish
0: fact,
1: Shukla.
0: I have spoken to a number of them and all of them have condemned it. So I'm going to move ahead and I'll ask Ravisha Pradeep, CJP National Spokesperson, first now to respond to this. Ravisha, if you look at the Delhi police's rationale tweet, which was put out yesterday, they said that because the protest turned violent on 20th of July, this is precautionary measure which is being taken today. How does the CJP look at developments of today, particularly that their leadership was picked up from inside the aircraft?
2: Right, right. So thank you for having me on the panel tonight. So having said that, I feel like this way of preventive detention of potential protesters is extremely unlawful. And having said that, there is also a selective way of detaining people on ground. For example, you are completely letting the RSS goons go berserk on peaceful protesters on ground, and you are completely watching the show. The Delhi police is watching the show while these goons are completely going crazy over peaceful protesters on ground. And when you are talking about trying to maintain harmony or trying to detain people because you don't want things to go out of hand, so I don't understand this nitpicking of whom you want to detain and whom you do not want to detain. And another point I want to bring out is when the national capital is unfortunately infamous for a lot of crimes that happen against women, then you don't see this kind of preventive measures or any measures taken by the Delhi police to curb it. But now when you see them, there is a huge battalion that has come out to pick up Ashutosh, to pick up Saurabh and Deep K. So, you know, this way of, acting so promptly, I mean, I'm surprised to know that this is actually possible in Delhi, you know, because for years we thought that maybe this is not how the
0: national capital. It is the national capital. Yashwardhan Azad, you have been a cop for decades, now retired. Tell me, when was the last time private citizens were picked up from inside an aircraft?
3: Well, that was not really required. I understand they could have easily been picked up in a more decent manner. And in fact, they could have been picked up in Bombay, because in Bombay also, everywhere there were arrests going on. I think what has happened is absolutely unprecedented. And I think it is because that, as I always maintain, that the institutions, when they lose credibility, I'll just give you an example that 3 years back in London, the Metropolitan Police Commissioner, Mark Rowley, against the wishes of the Home Minister and even Rishi Sunak, he allowed a pro-Palestinian march. And he said that the threat does not cross the threshold, which will be a danger to public safety or public order. Here, if the police commissioner also exercised his authority, he could have easily managed a crowd of 8,000 to 10,000 people as a protest. And the only thing was that it was important for the police commissioner to stand up and say, no, I can manage this. And he could have given them a protest side. At least there would have been a negotiating contract that you come, fine, I give you this area, you'll be here for 6 hours, and you will not vandalize or do anything. Otherwise, we are going to take strong action. And this would have put the Cockroach Party on the defensive. And if they would have done something with the body cams and all that, the police, not the police, the government would have had an upper hand. But unfortunately, by not negotiating, not doing, I mean, these are technical things, 7 tarikh ko diya application, 10 tarikh ko nahi aaya. You know, there are instant protests all over the world. Allow it. How does it matter? It doesn't really make a difference. Some of them climb barricades, some of them, you know, jump here and there. It really doesn't matter because democracy, all this happens. So it's an unfortunate incident. And now what has happened is because there was no negotiations or anything, people have been detained. I've been trying to see my friend's daughter who's been detained. So this will lead to another call. And this thing will keep on going on and on with no end. So what was...
0: Okay, so perhaps Sanju Verma should answer this. Sanju Verma, you know, Delhi police can have this kind of deployment for one day or maybe a couple of days. It can come up with this rationale once, twice. What happens if they give another call for protest? Will Delhi be shut down again?
1: You know, Maria, let's get one thing very, very clear. Institutions have not lost their credibility. I beg to disagree with Mr. Azam. There is an attempt to delegitimize the Delhi police. There is an attempt to delegitimize the office of the Prime Minister. There is an attempt to delegitimize the office of the Union Home Minister, Amit Shah. There is an attempt to brazenly delegitimize the office of the Chief Election Commissioner. When was the last time private citizens were picked off a flight, a plane, you asked, and a valid question? When was the last time you saw the BJP saying, TN session to chor tha, S.Y. Qureshi chor hai, Ashok Lavasa chor hai, O.P. Rawat ji chor hai, Nagendra Singh chor the because he was CEC under Congress, R.K. Trivedi chor the because he was CEC under Congress, M.S. Gill chor the because he was CEC under Congress, Naveen Chawla chor the because he was CEC under Congress. There can be disagreements. We have never brazenly maligned the constitutional office of the Chief Election Commissioner. We lost one election after another. We lost Karnataka. We did not blame the Election Commission. We lost Himachal. We lost Kerala. We lost Tamil Nadu. We lost Telangana. We went back to the drawing board. But what does Rahul Gandhi do? What does Priyanka Vadra do? What does Mamata Banerjee do? Mamata Banerjee ruled for 15 long years. Tab sab changa si. The moment she's dethroned,
0: Rahul, this is all being done by the Congress Party and other India bloc because you are not able to connect with the people. And because you're not able to connect with the people, you're trying to mobilize the same people that you have not been able to connect and hold these protests. And you are raising this entire issue repeatedly against the CEC and the Election Commission in particular because you are losing elections. That's the charge, not once, but multiple times by the BJP.
2: Maya, but the issue today is what happened today is not just unprecedented or unfortunate. It was also an unequivocal announcement of emergency in India. How many times do we see three former chief ministers, dozens of members of parliament, more than 3,000 students and young protesters getting picked up in the national capital of the country?
4: 40,000 policemen were on duty today, and they converted the entire Central Delhi into a police garrison. My fellow spokesperson from the Bharatiya Janata Party talked about right to freedom, fundamental rights of people. 100 trains were cancelled. 57 metro stations were shut down. Entire Central Delhi was brought to halt. Patients couldn't reach hospitals. Students couldn't reach colleges and schools. People couldn't reach their offices. Is right to free movement not a fundamental right? Was this fundamental right not breached? Maria, one other very severe thing happened today. Police entered Bangla Sahib Gurdwara. How many times do we see incidents like this? And when a young activist called Damanjeet Kaur raised the issue, she was threatened with NSA. She was threatened with NSA because she comes from a minority background, and it was done by people like my fellow spokesperson Sanjuji, by the BJP IT cell. This entire protest is not just raised by the Indian National Congress. Yes, this issue was first talked about by the Indian National Congress, but this has now become a national issue because 13 crore people lost their right to vote.
0: You know, another important point that has been made by Sanju Verma with regards to Election Commission should be responded by the former CEC, and then I'll bring in Rajat Sethi for his opening comments. O.P. Rawat, did the BJP, because help us, you know, remind our viewers, did the BJP discredit the Election Commission institution as much as the India Bloc is doing? What really happened?
5: Actually, it is in the realms of politics, and one cannot attempt a comparison. But every time anybody losing blames the referee, the Election Commission. Only thing is that it's not really fair, because the referee doesn't help anyone to win or doesn't affect the chances of others and they lose. Referee is there to deliver free, fair and credible election. And this has been done by Election Commission of India as certified by Honorable Supreme Court in 2017. That although the parliament has not enacted any law for their selection, we are satisfied that all those who were appointed as CEC and DC till now, they ensured delivery of free, fair and credible election continuously.
0: But Mr. Rawat, has India witnessed these kind of protests against CEC in the past as well? I know about political protests. I know about BJP holding protests when they were in opposition, but a protest by pressure group and the scale of these protests?
5: Never before. In fact, once Aam Aadmi Party brought out a very small procession, and Election Commission came out and met them at the gate, that was over.
0: So the CEC in this case also can walk an extra mile and ensure that he meets the 300 MPs that Rahul Gandhi says want to hold a meeting with the CEC and the election commissioners.
5: You said it. Anyone, any stakeholder seeking a meeting with the election commission must be welcomed immediately and immediately heard and resolve the issues, the doubts they are having, and everything will be sorted out.
0: So that's what former CEC is saying. Sanju Verma, you wanted to come in.
1: Maria, very quickly, I first want to say this to the Congress spokesperson. There is a video that is viral on social media. Rahul Gandhi has both his hands like this on a female police constable. And there is another video where Priyanka Vadra, with her elbow, is shoving it hard into the stomach of a female police constable. So Rahul Gandhi and Priyanka Vadra have no business giving bhashan on political propriety, ethics or morality. And to Mr. Rawat, I will just say one thing.
0: All right. We'll try and connect with Sanju Verma. Let me bring in Rajat Sethi. Rajat, I appreciate your patience on the show. Rajat, you know, as a journalist who was on ground zero covering this protest, I also saw a number of citizens being inconvenienced. You know, I have not... The last time we saw shutdown of Connaught Place was during the COVID times. You have a situation when the Delhi police says that India is the fastest growing economy, and then the business district in Connaught Place, the offices, the shops, and the restaurants are shut.
6: So, Mariaji, we'll have to, you know, contextualize this, the protest, and how should police of a metropolitan city behave. We'll have to pick certain examples from the other cosmopolitans like Washington, D.C. Can you organize a protest of this scale around the White House itself, for instance? What happens if you do it around the Capitol itself? Or try out France. There are areas perhaps which are designated, and we also know that if the spillover happens, how brutally the police cracks down on that. That is also a case. Here, as well, while we can all debate this, the inconvenience point that was brought out, we've seen when you allow protests to happen, a Shaheen Bagh is created. Lakhs of people for 7-8 months were inconvenienced. We don't account for that. When the key highways, which were connecting Delhi to important states like UP, Himachal and all, were choked by the farmers during the farmer protest, then also nobody wants to account for the citizens' issues about commuting between Delhi and outside. I mean, see, this is where I think fundamentally we have to go deeper into the issue and have civic engagements and understand where, how should the police deal with it? If today, you know, there was stone pelting issues which were recorded on the cameras. The body cam immediately leaked those, released those videos through official channels of police saying that this is what happens. Now, if we crack down on them, then you will give us bad press. If we allow that to happen, and if some untoward incident happens there, what is the repercussions? Who is going to take that responsibility? Then you will point the gun again at the political leadership of the police. So police also is in a fix. It's not like they love doing this. You need to give more practical answers and more practical suggestions from both the sides. But my problem is that that platform does not exist. The CJP spokesperson right now, the way she started, she's like RSS goons. If I start saying this cockroach goon, if I start addressing her with this way, would she like it? A person who's not here or an organization whose spokesperson is not here, can you start off by attributing such malicious words around an organization? Is
0: Ravisha,
6: this fair?
0: Will you come in
6: is this
0: quickly
6: legal?
0: On that?
6: Is
0: and then
6: right?
0: I bring in Yashwardhan Azad.
6: So my point is that you can see, can we have a civilized window wherein all the stakeholders can come together and identify ways that, okay, we will not hide behind the fact to disown certain elements who are the rowdy elements and want to create trouble. You cannot come out and say, oh, hey, we were cool, we were protesting calmly, but there are some of these anti-social elements who created disturbance. You'll have to own it entirely. If you can own it entirely, along with the repercussions which come with it, tomorrow you cannot go out and say that I'll march inside the parliament because that's a no-go zone. You cannot say that tomorrow I'm going to just march inside the prime minister's house. That is not allowed.
0: Okay.
6: Create your own boundaries, put it
0: okay.
6: out in a white paper.
0: I'll ask both Rahul and Ravisha to respond to this. The points that have been made by Rajat. Ravisha, please
2: I'd
0: come
2: like
0: in.
2: Yes. So, Rajat, you need to understand that we are not protest fanatics, right? Protesting is, if anything, the most ultimate choice that a citizen has in this country. If anything, we also want the government to come forward, the ECI to come and have a dialogue and discussion. We are completely in accordance with what you're saying, you know. So coming on the streets and protesting is absolutely no joy for anybody. So we come back to the main question. Whatever we're discussing right now is completely secondary. The primary question is, when the government wants to respond, why is it usually by deploying police forces, barricading, shutting down Delhi? Why are these the mechanisms to respond? Why are you not trying to intervene and have a dialogue discussion with public? So when you are not willing to do that, then everything that you're saying otherwise is just extremely illogical.
0: What,
2: you know?
0: What will be a dialogue?
6: What is extremely illogical, Maria? If I may ask, if you allow me to step in here.
2: I will tell you.
6: One incident happened in June, July, wherein the police themselves went ahead, Suomoto gave them the permission.
2: So in a democratic
6: how was
2: country,
6: that permission abused that you want to make that into a norm that now our job of application is over?
2: And only then you will respond, only then you will probably react to it. Why should the citizens come down on streets and protest for enormous days and then subsequently is when we are hurt? That is not how
0: a democracy
2: is.
0: One thing, Ravisha, here the protests are... Protesters are demanding resignation of a constitutional body, someone who is holding an office. There has to be, you know, he cannot be removed. There is a process of impeachment. So, you know, it's not the same as demanding the resignation of Dharmendra Pradhan, and then he went ahead and resigned on 25th, you know, 5 days after the protest turned violent. So there are these very different authorities that we are looking at here. And that's why I'll bring in Rajat. Yes,
6: again,
0: Ravisha. Ravisha, go ahead.
2: Yes. So I understand that, you know, it's not exactly as synonymous as we look at the education minister's resignation. It's not that. And I'm cognizant of that. But all I'm trying to say is there is a problem. There's an accusation that has been made. And why is the CEC not trying to intervene? The former CEC, T.N. Seshan, when he was wrongly addressed as the CEC of the government of India, he immediately barged in and he told reporter that, no, I am not the CEC of the government of India. I am the CEC of India. So something that, you know, usually looks so minor has been corrected immediately. Now, Ganesh has been accused of so many misconducts, and we don't hear him try to clean the whole image that is, you know, built.
0: So he should perhaps address a press conference, and a lot of things will get answered then. Rajat.
2: Of course. Why is he not doing this? And the discussion of vote chori has been long started.
6: Even
0: One moment, Sanju Varmaji. Rajat, go ahead.
6: So again, my simple point is that a constitutional body. How does a constitutional body come out? What should be that mode of engagement? Because tomorrow you can talk about a Chief Justice also or a Justice of the Supreme Court and say that, hey, I don't like his judgment. Let us drag him to the streets and let us deliver the justice as we wish on the streets. Let us be the judge, jury and executioner on all issues, including of constitutional bodies. Where have you established? There is an active case going on. The hearings are going on in the Supreme Court on this very issue. Can't you have the patience for a week's time to understand how that goes ahead?
0: Can there be patience?
6: I mean, who else is the arbiter on this issue?
0: Who is the arbiter? Yes. Okay. Rahul?
4: Maria, Sanjuji talked about certain pictures of Rahul and Priyanka Gandhiji. Why were Rahul and Priyanka Gandhiji put into that position? I'll tell you why. Elected MPs were stopped from going to Jantar Mantar. Elected MPs were stopped from meeting the Election Commissioner of India. Elected MPs were stopped from going to Rajghat and peacefully doing a satyagraha. And all of this was done by Amit Shah's police. Amit Shah's police illegally detained female MPs. And I'll tell you why that happened illegally. Those detentions happened after 8 o'clock, when after 6 o'clock, it is illegal to detain any woman. Why was Priyanka Gandhi Vadra? Why was Mahua Moitra and other members of parliament and workers of the opposition parties detained after sunset? Is that legal? Why has the Delhi police or the Home Ministry not issued any statement?
0: Sanju Varma, quick response
4: this
0: on that, and then I'll bring in Yashwardhan Azad and O.P. Rawat and wrap up this discussion. Please go ahead.
1: Maria, let's get one thing very, very clear. Law and order is the preserve of the government. And what has been the attitude of Abhijit Dipke? He tells Amit Shah, after, you know, ek tadi paar the. You are heading Delhi police, which is a bunch of criminals. Priyanka Vadra says, Delhi police is a bunch of molesters. CEC is a constitutional position under Article 24. Has Gishkumar violated Article 324? No. Has Ganesh Kumar violated Article 326? No. Has Ganesh Kumar violated Rule 13 and 16 of the Registration of Electoral Rules 1916? No. Has Ganesh Kumar violated Section 21 of the Representation of People's Act? No. Is SIR a valid legal democratic exercise?
0: But Sanju Varma, Ganesh Kumar himself can respond to all that and say that there has been no violation at all.
1: I'm coming to that. Maria, that's a very nice question. Why is BJP defending the CEC? Why is BJP defending Ganesh Kumar? I have been asked this a zillion times on your widely watched show. Let me say this. What have the cockroaches been saying? Arre, ye jo gyanu hai na, ye to BJP ke saath talmel karke vote chori karta hai. Ye jo gyanu hai na, ye BJP ka agent hai. Ye jo gyanu hai na,
0: Ravisha is nodding her head. Yes, they have been saying it.
1: Gyanu is not your dost, yaar. He's a constitutional position holder. I say Abhijit Dipke, society election jeetne ki bhi aukaat hai. Saurabh Das, society election jeetne ki bhi aukaat hai.
0: Sanju ji, rukiye.
1: Society election jeetne ki bhi aukaat hai. Aukaat do kodi ki nahi hai aapki. Aur chale bhashan dene Narendra Modi ko.
0: Yashwardhan Azad and O.P. Rawat. Yashwardhan Azad and O.P. Rawat on the screen now, please. O.P. Rawat, the point that has been made by the CJP national spokesperson with regards to what T.N. Seshan was spoken about and how he immediately corrected it. Do you think As we have been saying it repeatedly, the time has come for the Election Commission themselves to come out and defend themselves. Correct the perception. Answer those questions that are being raised. Otherwise, these protests are not stopping. And even as we speak, in fact, fresh round of call for protests have been given by the CJP.
5: Actually, Maria, this snowballing of the whole thing is because they did not come out in open through media to public on every issue, internal dissensions as well as illegalities committed in SIR. Like 93% eligible voters were deleted, could not vote in West Bengal election, and now they are found eligible voters by the appellate tribunal. All these things need to be addressed by Election Commission squarely so that whole of the India knows what is what. And I think everything will be fizzling out.
0: So if the Election Commission addresses those questions, then it will fizzle out is the sense that is coming in from the former CEC. Yashwardhan Azad, come in now. With regards to deployment, lots of questions. These are precautionary. And as Rajat said, that perhaps we can look at model of similar deployments which have happened in Washington or others if there are call for protests. Is it how do these equations or examples work?
3: No. Let's first talk about the CEC himself. Hmm. When thousands of people are on the streets, when CEC has provenly done wrong, when Supreme Court has said that they did not give any, carte blanche on Form 6, and when, everyone has almost joined, including the ex-CEC, including the ex-Supreme Court judges, this is democracy. Whether he has a constitutional post or any post, yes, if there's a Chief Justice against
0: Mr. Azad, there is a number of charges.
3: There are a number of
0: former judges who have also come out in support of Ganesh Kumar and Election Commission.
3: True. Yes. There will be a division in the society. Where does the right of protest disappear? That's exactly what I'm saying. If there's a large chunk of people, they have a right to protest. And why I'm talking about institutional credibility is, let the police commissioner be absolutely independent. He'll say, yes, I can manage a crowd of 10,000 people. There is no problem. Just leave it to me. So obviously, yes, when people say that it's the government which is in charge of law and order, government is responsible. But the person who executes is the police commissioner. It's unfortunate that this thing has come to this pass, that today for every opposition, the police is brutal. For every government, the police is absolutely all right. But where is the question of police reforms? Nobody talks about it. Supreme Court reforms are not being implemented. The government is also not implementing. The Model Police Act is not being, and the opposition is also not saying that there should be police reforms. And last point, yes, I agree with Mr. Sethi when he says there has to be something on protest management, which where it is to be done, how many people, how many days. There has to be some negotiation on this point. I wish the police commissioner had done it. But unfortunately, he's taken the orders right from the top without even questioning.
0: Okay, so let's start wrapping it up with the last comments from all the political guests who are there on the show. I'm going to begin with Ravesha Pradeep of the CJP.
2: Extremely happy that few of the panelists here have really covered a lot of things that I wanted to say. Yes, I think when we are talking about detention and about controlling the crowd, you largely have to see what are the routes and what is the space. And, of course, monitor if there are any anti-national activities that are probably happening, right?
0: Okay.
2: But you cannot catch hold of any person you see on the streets and drag them and put them in buses and subsequently where we cannot even trace their whereabouts.
0: Okay.
2: And when questioned of that, where are you getting these orders from? They say orders to upar se are.
0: Okay.
2: So this kind of blatant butchering of democracy is something that we will not be
0: Sanju
2: okay with.
0: Sanju and Rahul, quick 30 seconds to both of you, please. Sanju, please go ahead. In fact, I'll give you the last word, ma'am. One moment. Let Rahul speak for 30 seconds. Yeah.
4: Maria, I'll end with a few questions. Question number one, we are going to continue with the protest. Is the police going to continue with the kind of provisions that were put into place today? Question number two, Sanjuji very conveniently did not answer about the illegal detention of female MPs of the opposition parties. She has to, and Amit Shah's police has to answer those questions.
0: Okay. Question
4: number
0: quickly.
4: I'll just quickly, in 10 seconds. Huh. Gurdwara Sahib's sanctity was violated today. Why are they not speaking up on that?
0: Quickly, ma'am, Sanju Verma, 30 seconds. Let's wrap this up, please.
1: Yes. So, Maria, let me just say through your show, hats off to Delhi police. Hats off to the chief election commissioner. Despite being abused, he has shown class and restraint. Hats off to the ordinary citizens of this country. Aaj Saurabh Das ko, ordinary citizens ne plane ke andar aukaat dikhai aur bola, shame on you. When Abhijit Tipke was saying Inqilab Zindabad, the ordinary citizens said,
0: all right, thank you so much for joining me on the show tonight. Yashwardhan Azad, Sanju Verma, OP Rawat, Rahul, Rajat and Ravisha.

0: electronic payment apps, but which one is safe?
1: Then switch to Bheem. It is completely safe and reliable. Keep getting rewards as well. You can also get 40 rupees cash back on your first payment above 40 rupees. Use Bheem app to pay.
2: It's the Mahi way.

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3: A very good morning to all our viewers. You're watching India Today. I'm Anjali Pandey and our focus continues to remain on the national capital, where it's day two of the CJP stir after the massive police crackdown yesterday and mass detentions. The CJP has called for another day of protest, that is today, starting at 10 a.m. We'll be getting you all the updates on that. But before that, let's take a look at the headlines. CJP trio Abhijit Dipke, Saurav Das and Ashutosh Ranka produced before magistrate after detention. CJP calls for fresh protests even as major restrictions lifted in Delhi. Dhruv Rathi released from detention. Supreme Court meanwhile to hold a special hearing over Delhi shutdown. United Nations body condemns Delhi detentions and curbs, says they are concerned by the crackdown. India hits back, calls remarks as unwarranted interference in the country's internal affairs. Opposition ups the ante against Chief Election Commissioner Gyanesh Kumar. Rahul Gandhi announces fresh protest march on Monday, accuses Delhi police of resorting to thuggery against peaceful protesters. BJP hits out at the opposition, defends police action. Dramatic escalation in West Asia. Saudi Arabia's Riyadh airport struck for a third time in a week. At least 12 people killed and over 300 injured. Flight operations suspended. US President Donald Trump says considering joining forces with Saudi. Trump versus Zelensky intensifies after US diesel deal with Russia. US President Donald Trump says it is time for Ukraine to get a new leader, warns Zelensky against striking Russian refineries.

0: And there's a big update that's coming in after over 20 hours of detention. What we're learning as per CJP's legal head Ratna Singh is that the executive magistrate has released Abhijit Dipke, Saurabh Das and Ashutosh Ranka. Remember, they were detained yesterday from the flight itself. As soon as they landed in the national capital, they were detained. The cops had entered the flight and that is how they were detained. This was a preventive detention that was done. And now what we're learning is that after over 20 hours after being in detention, the three leaders of the CJP have been released. CJP founder Abhijit Dipke and co-convener Saurabh Das and Ashutosh Ranka were produced before a magistrate court at Delhi Can police station. And as per CJP's legal head Ratna Singh, all the three leaders have now been released by the magistrate. My colleague Ashutosh Mishra is now joining us with more details on this. Ashutosh, big update that we're learning is that the three CJP leaders, Dipke, Saurabh Das and Ashutosh Ranka, have been released. This is what CJP is claiming. Give us more details on this.
1: Minutes ago, the release order have been issued by the executive magistrate right behind me at the Delhi Cantonment, the court. So they all three were produced. Ratna Singh has informed about that. However, next course of action is yet awaited. And I remember while taking detention, they did say the protest will continue. Even the second line of leadership, Ajay Kishanda, said that the protest will continue. We'll have to see whether they're going to march further. Now, it was quite expected because it was not an arrest, it was preventive order. And even the CRPs and now the BNSS, this was a bailable offence. So since the preventive detention was only to maintain and make sure that law and order is not deteriorated, since and the prohibitory order of BNS 163 is not violated, so it was quite a bailable offence. And since there was no such FIR against them, it was only a preventive custody. So the preventive custody has now been ended. The magistrate has ordered. Now the police will have to release them. However, since the BNS 163 continues, if they try to enter, we are in Delhi Can, this is a different territory from New Delhi. If they try to enter in New Delhi territory, yet again carry out protest, gather, hold march, try to reach out to Jantar Mantar, there will be chances and perhaps they will be yet again detained. So the process will continue. And remember, the CJP had said the protest, this is going to be to make another Jantar Mantar. If not Jantar Mantar, there will be some Jantar Mantar. And they said this is going to be a inclusive battle. So just to anticipate that after bail, probably there, however, Abhijit Dipke's, a grandmother passed away, we'll have to see whether he's going back, and the second line of leadership, Ashutosh Ranka and Saurabh Das, going to take the momentum further. But they did announce this is not going to be a protest for a day or two, but until CEC Gyanesh Kumar resigns, the agitation and movement will continue. We're also keeping a close eye any moment. In that case, Ratna Singh, the lawyer for the CJP, if she turns out, she comes out, we'll also have a word. And also waiting for the claims whether these three CJP leaders will walk out from the main gate, they're going to march to New Delhi area, or whatever the next course of strategy is. Since they're keeping their social media open, constantly announcements are coming. Since last night, they were constantly updating that asking the whereabouts of Saurabh, Ashutosh Ranka and Abhijit Dipke. Now they were produced, the bail has been granted, they are free now to go. Now that will also decide whether they're going to be free men if they decide to violate 116 and try to enter New Delhi.
0: All right, Ashutosh, do stay with us. We're also being joined by my colleague Anshul Singh, who's joining us from Jantar Mantar. Anshul, a very good morning to you. So, big update is that Abhijit Dipke, Saurabh Das and Ashutosh Ranka have now been released after the magistrate's order. Now, will this pave the way for the CJP's protest, day two of the protest?
2: Yes, it seems like that. And yes, once these leaders would be released, if at all they yet again go ahead and give a call that they should carry on with the protest, then the Delhi police has all the rights to go ahead and take them into detention yet again. But the call that has been given by the second line of leadership of the Congress Janata Party, that does not seem to be affecting or being implemented on the ground, because since this morning there have been zero protesters who have reached anywhere in Connaught Place, as we saw happening yesterday morning. And even out here at Jantar Mantar, there are zero protesters who have reached over here since this morning, zero detentions that have happened. So the call that was given by the CJP particularly seems to not be having that impact at this point in time. However, once these leaders are released, and if at all they also go ahead and try to give a call and try to move towards New Delhi, they would be detained and yet again And yet again, it remains to be seen if at all there will be other people or protesters who will try to gather at Janata Matha. But since this morning, the latest update is, the leaders have now been released from detention. This has happened according to the law. In preventive detention, a person cannot be kept for more than 24 hours. They were taken into custody, remember, at approximately 10:30 a.m. After they landed out here in the national capital, and now, after approximately 23 hours, they have been allowed to let go. So the Delhi police has followed all the laws. They have ensured that whatever legalities and laws that needs to be done, that has been done. And if at all these leaders try to march towards Jantar Mantar, they would be taken into custody. And secondly, the impact of the protest that was seen yesterday, that impact is not being seen on the ground since this morning, at least till now.
0: Right, Anshul, you're present outside Jantar Mantar. Show us around. How is the situation like today as compared to yesterday? Are there protesters who have gathered? Because it's already past 10 a.m. That was the time that was given by the CJP leadership for the protest today.
2: So as I mentioned, zero detentions, zero protesters in the Connaught Place or the New Delhi area. But as a prevention, the security that has been imposed over here, specifically at Jantar Mantar, is still present. Delhi police personnel, Central Armed Police Forces, the Vajra Vahans and everything, anti-riot vehicles, all of them that were parked over here since the last 2 to 3 days, they are still very much present. But yes, there has been no untoward incident that has been reported from anywhere in the New Delhi district till now. The restrictions that were imposed on the borders, we showed that to our viewers as well, that restrictions at the borders have also been reduced by several notches. There are no paramilitary forces that are present at any borders of the national capital stopping any vehicles or any sort of checking that is being done. However, roads leading towards Jantar Mantar, there are barricadings that have been done. Checking is being done. Questions are being asked about the intention of the person who is traveling through that road. And if at all the police thinks that the person is not going to protest over here, they are being allowed to use these roads as well. So the kind of clampdown or the kind of excessive security that we had seen yesterday out here in New Delhi and on the borders of Delhi, that is something that has been taken down several notches this morning by the Delhi police.
0: All right, Anshul, do stay with us. And we are showing our viewers the live visuals from the Delhi camp police station. This is after the magistrate's order on the release of Abhijit Dipke, Saurav Das and Ashutosh Ranka, who can be clearly seen in these visuals. These are from Delhi Can Police Station. You can see on your screens right now that Saurav Das, and just a while ago, even Abhijit Dipke was standing beside Saurav Das. Ashutosh Ranka can also be seen in these visuals from the Delhi Can't police station where they were produced before the magistrate. So these are the visuals. Ashutosh Ranka can be seen, who's standing with the lawyer. And Saurav Das is also present there. CJP legal head Ratna Singh is also there. Saurav Das waving at the camera. And Abhijit Dipke was also present over there. So the three leaders of the CJP, the CJP's core team. So you can see Ashutosh Ranka, Saurav Das all waving, Ratna Singh waving towards the camera. And so the core team has now been released. It remains to be seen what will be the further step, what will be the next course of action that is taken by the CJP leadership since it's day two of the stir. But if we take a look at the situation on the ground, it looks very different from what we saw yesterday. The protesters have not gathered like yesterday. That cannot be seen today. And in fact, yesterday there were detentions that were taking place from as early as 7 a.m. But today, despite it being past 10 a.m., remember, was the time that was announced by the CJP leadership for the protest today. Despite it being 10 a.m. now, but protesters cannot be seen at around Jantar Mantar even now. But it remains to be seen how the release of these three leaders of the CJP, that impacts the protest today. My colleague Anshul Singh continues to remain with us. Anshul, now that these three leaders have been released, do you think that that in the coming hours there could be a crowd that could gather, that there could be protesters who could gather outside the Jantar Mantar now?
2: It is likely, but that crowd is not going to be that high because remember what I saw yesterday on the ground since reporting through the day, that the protesters who had gathered, most of these protesters were actually students or participants of the left-leaning student organizations such as SFI, ISA and other subsidiaries of these organizations. There were very few protesters that I saw or who came across to me who had actually come there on the call that was given by the CJP. Most of these protesters who were detained yesterday were actually part of these left-leaning organizations who had arrived over there and had planned their entire movement in a very professional manner. For example, we saw what happened at the Gurudwara Bangla Sahib, where at least 400 to 500 students of the left organizations had reached Bangla Sahib a night before the protest call and had stayed there through the night, and then eventually in the morning they slowly came out in batches, raised slogans, got detained, and then they made sure that they did this through the entire morning. So this was the strategy that was utilized by them. However, the few people who had come in on the call of the CJP, they were absolutely unprepared, and as soon as they reached anywhere close, they were easily detained and taken away. So yes, it is expected that people could arrive over here, but the magnitude of people that we saw coming on the streets yesterday, that is something that will not happen today, is what is expected.
0: Right, Anshul, do stay with us. So these are the latest visuals of the CJP leadership. Ashutosh, Ranga, Saurabh Das on your screens right now. This is these visuals are from after they were released by the after the orders of the magistrate. They're standing outside the Delhi court along with the CJP legal head Ratna Singh. In fact, Abhijit Dipke was also present over there, though he cannot be seen in these visuals. So now these three leaders have been

0: also continues to stay with us from the Delhi Can police station. Ashutosh, though these three top leaders of the CJP and also the star protester who was supposed to take part in the protest, the YouTuber Dhruv Rathi, all have now been released from detention, but there's a condition that they cannot take part in the protest, else action will once again be taken against them. So do you think that them not taking part in the protest, them not being able to take a part in the protest has fizzled out the stir?
1: We'll have to see, because that was the one terms condition. Abhijit Deepke will have to see whether he might going for the last ritual of his grandmother. However, two others, and despite they have given assurances, for now the bail has been granted. We'll have to also see the condition, whether they really assured the police they're not going to carry out the protest, they're not going to enter in that area. Okay, we see, looks like the first glimpse. Okay, that's Saurav Das, Abhijit Deepke, Ratna Singh, right behind us from the... So clearly the police is making sure that, you know, we do not get close to them. And they know, despite that this is how the media is actually covering the event, but they are maintaining, making sure that the media do not get close to them. Okay, that's the front gate. We see already Saurav Das, Ranka and Abhijit Deepke, along with Ratna Singh. So the moment they come out, we'll have to see whether they're going to enter New Delhi again, because that's how the process law will take course. If they violate the prohibitory order, the detained, they will be yet again detained. So the arrangements have been made, in fact, for Dhruv Rathi as well. And remember, there have been also people from the other section raising voice that he's a foreign national. He cannot indulge into any protest activities in India. So he cannot, you know, talk about the affairs in India being a foreign national. A lot of things being also said, but here we see these three leaders who were kept in a preventive detention have now been released. They'll be walking out. Since the other side say they are short, we'll have to hear a word from Ratna Singh and also the CJP, these leaders, whether they made some assurances about that they're not going to violate, they're not going to enter in the New Delhi territory. And if that is so, whether they are going to make the protest continue, because earlier announcement that they said that will continue. As far as fizzled out protest is concerned, okay, that looks like these cops and jawans are also, that's a very heated argument that as and when it, you know, often it takes place because the media is trying to capture a glimpse of these three CJP leaders who are walking out the police station. And this is mindless, these barricading, because anyways they are inside the police station and it doesn't make any sense if they get closer. So that's a mindless deployment and arrangement. No point of obstructing cameras and videos to get closer, because anyways they are only trying to capture the images right outside the police station. So, okay, we see it looks like the CJP leaders are walking out. And the announcement, so as far as, you know, they are being said that it was it fizzled out. Remember the number of detention. If the detention reached in thousands, that itself says whether the protest was fizzled out. Okay.
0: All right, Ashutosh, do stay with us. So these are the latest visuals from the Delhi Can police station. And there you see heavy police deployment, heavy forces deployed outside the Delhi Can police station. That is where the three top leaders of the CJP were produced before the magistrate, after which they were they have now been released. Now it remains to be seen what will be the further course of action that they decide. They are also accompanied by CJP legal head Ratna Singh. They can be seen waving towards the camera. And Ashutosh Mishra continues to stay with us. Ashutosh, you know, it's still not known whether what will be the strategy, what the three leaders will now be doing, and whether they will be taking part in the protest today or not. Because, but one thing that is clear, that this.
1: Now they all have been taken in a black car. Ratna Singh, all these three CJP leaders, they have just been taken out of the police station. And we'll have to see whether... okay, so they did not speak. They were just taken out. And now they have been moved out. Okay, so now they have left. Let's see if we can chase them out, because they have left from the police station. All these three leaders have been detained. Who were detained, now been released. Ratna Singh, after the hearing for around 7 to 8 minutes, all the CJP leaders who were detained by the police, have now been released. They have just moved out of the police station and...

0: We'll see soon, since they are more connected on social media. So police made enough and adequate arrangement that they should not speak to media. They made sure that the cameras could not reach them. They have just left, and soon we're gonna see a post whether they're going to continue their protest or not, Anjali. But for now, they have been released, and we'll have to see how far we can follow. You have to give us a minute. We can find a car and try to chase them out.
1: Ashutosh, all right. So that's the latest update that Ashutosh Ranka, Saurav Das and Abhijit Dipke all have been released from detention. Remember, after being detained for over 20 hours after the dramatic detention that took place inside the flight yesterday, as soon as they landed in the national capital, now they've finally been released after the magistrate's order. They've also left from the Delhi Can police station. It remains to be seen that what happens next. Remember, the CJP has also called a stir even today that had to start at 10 a.m. But protesters cannot be seen at Jantar Mantar. Jantar Mantar was the venue that was announced by the CJP. And it remains to be seen whether these three leaders will also be taking part in the protest or not. But it is important to note that they have also been given this warning that they cannot proceed towards New Delhi. They cannot take part in the protest, else action will again be taken against them. My colleague Anshul Singh continues to stay with us from Jantar Mantar, getting us all the latest update. Anshul, give us the latest update on the situation over there. And now the three leaders, the top leaders of the CJP, have also left from the Delhi Can police station.
2: Village, the situation at Jantar Mantar is absolutely normal, specifically when you compare it with what it was yesterday. The situation or the security arrangements have definitely been taken many notches down. If I could just give you a sense of these visuals behind me, this is the road that leads straight towards Jantar Mantar. This is the Jantar Mantar road. And at this exact location, paramilitary forces have been deployed. But on the other hand, there was a massive restriction of traffic in this area since yesterday. But today, since this morning, the traffic restriction seems to have been lifted. The roads that are coming towards Jantar Mantar, yes, there are barricades that have been put up. The police is stopping vehicles and just asking one question: where are you going? And if you answer that, you are being allowed to use these roads as well. However, this is the only road in which vehicular movement has been stopped, and this has been done for the past 3 to 4 days. In fact, since the time the Congress party started their protest, this road has remained in a similar condition. That is the Jantar Mantar road. However, the entire New Delhi district is almost free for movement at this point in time, if we can speak largely. However, there are certain roads that have been in which there are certain traffic restrictions that have been imposed, or some that have been closed absolutely for any sort of traffic or pedestrian movement as well. But most of the roads in the national capital that were shut yesterday have now been opened for normal traffic. However, the Delhi police had gone ahead and suggested that the shops should remain closed in Connaught Place. And for that, the New Delhi Traders Association has also released an appeal in which they have gone ahead and said that a decision on opening up these shops should be taken by the shop owners themselves. If they think that the situation is fine, they want to open their shops, then they are allowed to do so. There are no restrictions in shutting down Connaught Place today. Also, we saw yesterday that metro stations in and around this entire area were also shut today. The metro stations have also been opened absolutely for anyone and everyone. Patel Chowk metro station, which is just 200-300 meters away from this location at which I am standing, is also open for normal people and normal traffic as well. So yes, the restrictions that were imposed yesterday have now been taken away. In fact, another important thing is the mobile internet services, which were clamped down, which was snapped yesterday, has now been restored, and normal mobile internet functioning is also happening. So the manner in which we saw that the Delhi police clamped down yesterday, that clamp seems to have been released a little, and now the situation slowly seems to be getting back to normal. Now, in the next few hours, it remains to be seen what will be the strategy of the Kangres Janata Party, as the leaders have now been released. Will they yet again try to come towards Jantar Mantar? Will they yet again give a call for protest? Will their protesters collect over here? That is something that only time will tell. But yes, the call that was given yesterday at night by the second line of leadership of the Kangres Janata Party, that does not seem to be having that effect on the ground at this point, as there are zero detentions and zero protesters who have come to Connaught Place or Jantar Mantar since this morning.
1: Priyanshu, do stay with us. So there's a massive difference if we take a look at the restrictions that were there yesterday and the restrictions that are in place today. Yesterday, there were blanket prohibitions, including be it the metro stations that were shut, the metro services that were shut, the trains that were halted leading to New Delhi, the border checks, Delhi-Noida border, Delhi-Gurugram border. There was extensively vehicles were being checked by the cops. So nothing of that sort is happening today. And the cop deployment, the number of cops who are deployed is also very less as compared to yesterday. There are no protesters that can be seen so far, despite the call given by the CJP. So the second line of leadership of the CJP had given a call for the day two of the protest, but that does not seem to be resonating much with the supporters and the workers of the CJP that much, and hence no impact can be seen on the ground. My colleague Anmol Bali is also now joining us with the latest. Anmol, all right, some more update coming in. The Executive Magistrates Court has released CJP leaders Abhijit Dipke, Saurav Das and Ashutosh Ranka on the condition that they maintain peace for 1 year. So that's the condition that has been placed by the magistrate on the CJP founder and the co-conveners, that they must maintain peace for 1 year. So that is the latest update that we are getting after being detained for over 20 hours. That's the condition that has been placed on the three leaders, that they need to maintain peace for 1 year. My colleague Anmol Bali is now joining us with more details on this. Anmol, we're now learning that there's a condition that has been placed on the three leaders by the magistrate on being released, that they need to maintain peace not just for today, but for the entire year.
3: Anjali, a new development has just come that magistrate order had asked three of the CJP leaders, the founding members, have to maintain peace for a year, because we are seeing that heavy deployment of paramilitary forces has been done for the Kokra Janata Party protest. This is not the very first time that we are seeing that CJP is protesting. Earlier also in the month of July, when they are protesting against Education Minister Dharmendra Pradhan, then also we have seen the administration, Delhi Police and government has accused law and order situation in the national capital. And keeping all that in mind, we have seen an order from the magisterial to all CJP leaders, Ranka, Das and as well as Dipke. But currently I am here in the Connaught Place, heart of the national capital, where in the visual I'll show you heavy deployment of paramilitary forces, CRP, RAF and other paramilitary forces and central forces has been done here for the last 1 week. We are seeing these kind of visual, but now the number of paramilitary forces and the police personnel has swelled here in the national capital, because yesterday we have seen that thousands of people from around India gathered here for the CJP protest. They came here, and later we have seen that police action against the protesters, where many of the protesters, those who were trying to march towards the Jantar Mantar, were detained by the Delhi police and the paramilitary forces. And clearly in the visuals you can see the Delhi police and paramilitary forces are here on the ground. They are here with the anti-riot gear, that if a situation arises where the protesters, those who will try to march towards the Jantar Mantar from the Connaught Place or any other center point of the national capital, then they could control the crowd. And I'll also show you that how buses have been parked here by the Delhi police, that if a situation arises where crowd accumulates here in the Connaught Place to detain the protesters, so they have gathered buses as well as paramilitary forces with anti-riot gear has been deployed here. And for the last 2 days we have seen that these kind of forces have been deployed. Yesterday internet was shut down, whole Connaught Place market and other markets adjoining the central Delhi area were asked to close, but now the markets are opening gradually. But still we are seeing that heavy deployment of paramilitary forces, Delhi police personnel here on the ground, because today also CJP has given a call for their Jantar Mantar march. And keeping all that in mind, we are seeing heavy and tight security in central Delhi.
1: Right, Anmol, do stay with us. So we are also learning that the CJP will do a press conference at 2 p.m. today. This is what Ashutosh Ranka, the co-convener of the CJP, has said. So there will be a press conference by the CJP at 2 p.m. today. This comes amid the call for the protests on day two. Although there is heavy police deployment in the national capital, but the protesters cannot be seen in huge numbers in the national capital, as my colleague Anmol Bali and Anshul Singh get us those latest updates right from the ground. Anshul Singh continues to stay with us. Anshul Singh is now joining us from Jantar Mantar, where the protesters have been asked to gather for the protest. Anshul, we are learning that there's a condition that has been placed by the magistrate that the three leaders of the CJP need to maintain peace for 1 year. Now, what does this maintaining peace really mean? Does that also include that they can peacefully protest or not?
2: See, the right to peaceful protest is a constitutional right, and no one, not even the Delhi police, has ever gone ahead and said that they cannot protest, they do not have the right, they cannot utilize their right. So yes, they can peacefully protest, but for that there are certain duties, there are certain conditions that needs to be followed, which was not followed by the CJP either on the protest that happened on the 20th of July or for that matter yesterday as well. Now today, as the conditions have been imposed, in which the magistrate has gone ahead and said that over the time period of next 1 year, they'll have to ensure that they maintain peace, which means that certain protest, illegal protest, they cannot be part of illegal protest. If at all they go ahead and try to hamper the peace, law and order situation, tranquility of the area, then the Delhi police is liable to take serious action. Now, what action is that? They can actually go ahead and rearrest all these leaders. These people could also, massive fines could also be imposed on these people, because they have now given an undertaking that they will maintain peace over the next time period of 1 year. So if at all there is a situation where they are hampering peace, law and order situation, then a fine could be imposed on them, a rearrest of all these three people could happen, and apart from that, they could also have issues when it comes to getting any reliefs in the future as well. So yes, now they will have to devise a strategy as to how they can carry on with the protest, how can they continue to build pressure on the government in a legal and as well in a peaceful manner. So this is something that the Congress Janata Party will now have to strategize, because if at all they do not do this and yet again just try and show that they are capable of protesting, and hence some sort of an anarchy is spread on the streets of Delhi or anywhere else for that matter now, then serious legal action would now be taken against them, as they have now signed a legal undertaking that they will maintain peace over the next 1 year, and if they fail to do so, they'll be liable for serious legal action that could happen against them according to the constitution.
1: All right, Anshul, do stay with us. So that's the condition that has been placed on these leaders, but they can protest peacefully. Now, it remains to be seen what is their strategy. We're also learning that they will be holding a press conference at 2 p.m. today, and hopefully then we will get a clear picture as to what is going to be the CJP's strategy. Today, there's a call for stir that has been given, although the protesters have not gathered so far. And if we talk about tomorrow there's already a march by the opposition leaders that has been announced by the India Bloc leaders, that has been announced by the leader of opposition in Lok Sabha, Rahul Gandhi. So it remains to be seen what happens today. Remember, viewers, it's already been almost a week since we've been witnessing these consecutive protests by the opposition leaders, by the CJP in the national capital. It all started with the mega opposition march on Tuesday. And even till today, the protests in the national capital against the chief election commissioner continue. Now, there's a condition also that has been placed on these on the CJP leadership, that they have to maintain peace for 1 year. It remains to be seen how will they continue with this further, because they've also said that these protests are going to continue until the chief election commissioner is removed. So what is going to be the CJP strategy is something that we need to wait for. The CJP will be holding a press conference at 2 p.m. today. If we talk about the situation on the ground in the national capital, the situation is much calm as compared to what we saw yesterday. There are no blanket prohibitions in place for today. The metro stations are all open. The trains are not halted. The metro services are back to normal. There's no internet shutdown today. In fact, my colleague Arvind Doja is now joining us with more details on the story that we're closely tracking. Arvind, ye jo condition lagai gayi hai, jo CJP ki leadership hai, ki unhe ek saal tak peace maintain karna hai, iska simple words mein kya meaning hai? Kya wo protest mein part le sakte hain? Kya wo peacefully protest kar sakte hain ya nahi kar sakte hain? All right, we'll try to fix that connection with Arvind. But that is the big update that's coming in. Firstly, after being detained for over 20 hours, the founder of the CJP, Abhijit Dibke, and the co-conveners Saurabh Das and Ashutosh Ranka, they have been released after the magistrate ordered their release. But there's also a condition that has been placed that they need to maintain peace for 1 year. So that is the condition that has been placed after being after they were released from detention. Remember, it was a preventive detention, and they were detained yesterday. As soon as the three leaders arrived in the national capital, as soon as their flight landed, in the flight itself, the cops had gone in the flight. They had detained the three leaders from the flight itself. And yesterday we saw even the top leaders of the opposition, they were also detained. Several of the protesters who managed to reach Connaught Place despite all the restrictions, all of them were detained. They were released later in the day, but these three leaders were not released. They were the only ones who were still detained. And now, after being produced before the magistrate, they were then released. A condition was also placed that they need to maintain peace for 1 year. My colleague Anshul Singh continues to stay with us, who's getting us all the latest updates from Jantar Mantar. Remember, viewers, Jantar Mantar is the place that has been announced as the protest venue for today. Anshul, one important statement that was made by the CJP was that if they are not allowed to proceed towards Jantar Mantar, then whichever place they are present at, that will be made Jantar Mantar. So if at all there's a condition that is placed on these three leaders that they cannot go to New Delhi, that action will be taken against them if they move towards New Delhi. Can we expect that a different protest site could be announced by the CJP leaders?
2: Well, definitely, they can easily go ahead and protest in an area which is which has to be one a designated protest site, because India runs by laws, India runs through the constitution, and hence the laws and guidelines that have been set, it is mandatory for everyone to follow that. So yes, they can go to a designated protest site. They can inform the police that they will be protesting over there. They will have to inform the police as to how many people would collect in that protest. They will have to inform the police what kind of preparations have been done from their side, how many volunteers have been deployed to ensure that the protesters remain calm and under their control. They'll have to also have to inform the police as to how many police personnel are required to ensure traffic movement and safety of the protesters who are present over there. So this is the process. This is the guidelines after which you can easily go ahead and protest at a certain location. In this case, what has happened, 163 was already imposed. Jantar Mantar was not the designated protest site for this protest because the magnitude of protesters was more than 1,000. And in such cases where the magnitude or the numbers of protesters is more than 1,000, the designated protest site automatically becomes Ramlila Maidan. To protest at Ramlila Maidan, you do not need permission of the police. You just need to inform the police, whereas you need the permission of the NDMC, that is the New Delhi Municipal Corporation, to give you that permission. And you can easily go ahead and carry on with your dharna over there. But what happened over here was definitely not according to the guidelines, and that was one of the reasons why permission was not granted to them. Also, the manner in which the Delhi police says that they were backstabbed last time around, when they had gone ahead and given them permission to carry out a protest for 1 day, they sat there for 1 month, and even after that, the undertakings that they had given of maintaining law and order, of not vandalizing public property, of not attacking police officers, that is something that they did not follow, and hence this time around the permission was not
1: given. Right. So Anshul, do stay with us. We're now being joined by my colleague Arvind Doja. Arvind, ye jo condition lagai gayi hai CJP leaders pe ki ek saal tak peace maintain karna hai, iska kya matlab hai? 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
1: As you can see, Abhijit Dipke, Saurav Das and Ashutosh Ranka, this after they were released on magistrate's order, they're inside the court, they are briefed. They are being briefed, and remember, a condition has already been placed how they need to maintain peace for at least a year. That condition has already been placed, and even if they take part in any protest and if there's a flare-up at that protest, they will face arrest after this condition has been placed. And there you see the CJP founder, Abhijit Dipke.
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1: So Abhijit Dipke, Saurav Das and Ashutosh Ranka, after they were in preventive custody, there was preventive detention that we saw yesterday as soon as they landed in Delhi. After being in detention for over 20 hours, they have finally been released, but on one condition, that they need to maintain peace for 1 year. And remember, it's already day 2 of the CJP stir. CJP has already announced that they will be holding these protests till the Chief Election Commissioner's ouster. And so it's day 2 of the protest. Although the situation on the ground seems to be very different today. Yesterday we saw how there were thousands of protesters who had gathered for the CJP protest. Today that does not seem to be the case. Today there are hardly any handful of protesters who have gathered at Jantar Mantar. And now the Delhi police have registered over 20 FIRs in connection with yesterday's attempted protest. The FIRs have been filed under charges including taking the law into one's own hands, obstructing official duty and assaulting police personnel. So these are the charges that have been pressed against the protesters. The Delhi police have registered 20 FIRs in connection with yesterday's attempted protest, and the charges include taking the law into one's own hands, obstructing official duty and also assaulting police personnel. So that's the latest that's coming in, that over 20 FIRs have now been filed by the Delhi police against the protesters, which the charges include taking the laws into one's hand, also assaulting police personnel and obstructing official duty. Remember, viewers, yesterday thousands of protesters were detained by the Delhi police, and this also included the top opposition leaders, the top leadership of the CJP. Although everyone was released later in the day on Saturday, but the CJP leadership, the three top leaders of the CJP were released today. In fact, YouTuber Dhruv Rathi also who was to be the face of the protest this time. He was also detained early in the morning yesterday. He was also then released at 3 a.m. today. And now what we're learning is that over 20 FIRs have been filed by the Delhi police against the protesters yesterday. And these FIRs have been filed under charges including taking the law into one's own hands, obstructing official duty and assaulting police personnel. Remember, there was no permission that was given to stage protests. There were restrictions that were in place yesterday in the national capital. And there was Section 163 also that was invoked in the New Delhi area. Despite that, there were huge crowds that had gathered yesterday. We're showing you the visuals of the detentions that took place in the national capital yesterday. And now over 20 FIRs have been filed by the cops. My colleague Arvind Oja is now joining us with more details on this. Arvind, 20 se zyada FIR file ki ja chuki hain jo protesters the kal unke khilaf, is pe aur kya jankari mil rahi hai?
7: इस मामले में कल जो प्रोटेस्ट हुआ था सैटरडे को नई दिल्ली इलाके में, उसमें कई पुलिस पर्सनल को असॉल्ट करने की कोशिश की गई थी. स्टोन पेल्टिंग की भी शिकायत मिली थी, जिस पर दिल्ली पुलिस ने अलग अलग 20 FIR 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
1: 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And with that, it's a wrap on this bulletin. Thank you for watching India Today. But do stay with us, as on the other side, we'll get you more details on the Supreme Court special hearing on the petitions that have been filed over alleged illegal detentions yesterday, and also the police crackdown and the blanket restrictions that were in place in the national capital on Saturday. Stay with us for more on this on the other side.
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1: A very good morning to all our viewers. You're watching India Today. I'm Anjali Pandey, and our top focus of this hour is on the Supreme Court special hearing on the petitions related to the CJP protest, the October 10 protest, the alleged illegal detentions, and also the blanket prohibitions in the national capital. We'll be getting you all those updates from the Supreme Court. But before that, let's take a look at the headlines. After over 20 hours of preventive detention, CJP core team released Abhijit Dipke, Saurav Das and Ashutosh Ranka, told to maintain peace for 1 year. Team CJP to brief media at 2 p.m. today. Heavy barricading in central Delhi amid fresh CJP protest call. Police conduct flag march to ensure peace, 20 FIRs filed by Delhi police over Saturday protests. United Nations body condemns Delhi detentions and curbs, says they are concerned by the crackdown. India hits back, calls remark as unwarranted interference in the country's internal affairs. Dramatic escalation in West Asia. Saudi Arabia's Riyadh airport struck for a third time in a week. At least 12 people killed and over 300 injured. Flight operations suspended. U.S. President Donald Trump says considering joining forces with Saudi. Trump versus Zelensky intensifies after U.S. diesel deal with Russia. U.S. President says that it is time for Ukraine to get a new leader, warns Zelensky against striking Russian refineries.

0: And Supreme Court begins hearing on a series of contempt petitions against Delhi detention and curbs on October 10th. At least four petitions have been filed by various different parties alleging that metros were shut down in violation of the Supreme Court order and protesters were illegally detained. So this is essentially what has been mentioned in these four petitions that have been filed by different parties over the Saturday protests. And the Supreme Court has now started hearing these contempt petitions against the Delhi detention and also the curbs on October 10th. So at least four petitions have been filed by various parties alleging that metros were shut down in violation of the Supreme Court's October 9th order. Remember, the Supreme Court on Friday had said that the government must not use a hammer to kill a fly, essentially pointing that there should be no blanket prohibitions in the national capital. The metro services can be reduced, the frequency can be reduced, but the stations, the metro stations should not be complete shut. The metro services should not be halted. The train services should not be halted. My colleague Shambhavi Srivastava is now joining us with more details on this. Shambhavi, the Supreme Court has started hearing the four petitions over the Saturday protests. Give us more details on what is expected and what do these petitions state.
1: So see, Anjali, for the ease of our viewers, let me break it down for you. There are four separate petitions, and now the fifth one has also been filed, but we'll first cover the four petitions. One is filed by the senior advocate in TMC, MP Menaka Goraswamy. She has basically filed a habeas corpus petition saying, talking about the illegal detention of various political leaders, lawyers, journalists, and common public as well, who came here to be a part of the protest. The another petition has been filed by Shailendra Mani Tripathi. So he is basically talking about the measures that were taken by DMRC, by the authorities, of shutting down 45 metro stations, which was originally 57, but after the Supreme Court said that you cannot kill a fly with a hammer, and that use proportionate amount of force, proportionate amount of regulations as per required. So on that point, this petition has been filed. The third petition that we're talking about here has been filed by the RJD MP Manoj Jha. He has also basically pointed out these two things about the illegal detention and about the disproportionate measures taken by the authorities, whether it is about shutting the metro stations or whether it is about shutting down the railway station till 2 p.m. yesterday. Another one is done by Aman Prasad, which is on the same line. So all in all, we can say that these four petitions are basically pointing out three main problems. One is about the illegal detention of various political leaders, of the common public, even lawyers were detained. Various independent journalists were also detained yesterday. And the second point that they're bringing up in this is the regulatory measures that were taken by the authorities of shutting down the internet, of shutting down various metro stations, prominent metro stations of Central Delhi, and about shutting down the railway station as well. The third is their treatment. After they were being detained, it is also being claimed in some of the petitions that while being detained, several female protesters were sexually harassed by the police or by the security personnel who were handling the detaining of the protesters. So these three are more or less the points that are a part of all these four petitions. Now another petition has been filed asking a PIL has been filed asking that what measures were considered by the Home Secretary when this decision of internet shutdown within a radius of 4 kilometers of this Janpath and Kartavya Path area. So what measures were taken? Were less restrictive measures considered, or directly they thought that okay, till 4 kilometers we'll put jammers and we'll block the internet access. So these are the five petitions, but these four are currently being heard. The hearing has started. Let me also, Anjali, update a little bit about the courtroom drama that conspired inside before this petition started. This entire hearing was the special sitting, Sunday sitting of the bench was due before courtroom number 18. But because there were so many people present, so many lawyers present, several lawyers who have claimed that allegedly they were hit while being detained yesterday, while they were peacefully protesting outside this Bhagwan Das Road. So all
0: All right. So the Supreme Court has started hearing the petitions over the Saturday protests. In fact, we also get you the inside details from the crucial hearing in the Supreme Court. It's a special hearing that's being held on a Sunday, and the Supreme Court has called it exceptional and urgent hearing. Kapil Sibal has said that this is a larger matter than contempt. So these are the inside details, as the hearing has already begun over these four petitions, essentially over the police crackdown, the preventive detentions that we saw in the national capital yesterday, and also on the restrictions that were placed. And my colleague Shambhavi continues to stay with us. Shambhavi, will this hearing also result in clearer limits as far as preventive detention is concerned, which we saw yesterday?
1: See, Anjali, given that, again, this happens very seldom that a bench sits on a Sunday for a special hearing, and that all these petitions are immediately taken up for hearing shows that there is intention of Supreme Court to give certain directives, because even earlier when it was said that 57 metro stations will be shut down, when the Supreme Court made an observation and asked to regulate all the precautionary measures that they're taking over preventive detention, that was then jotted down to 45 metro stations. But again, it is not sitting well with a lot of people. That is why the petition. So it can be expected that some sense of directives, or if the Supreme Court is in a mood to pull up the authorities for, as mentioned in the PILs, about the disproportionate use of force or security measures. So we will see, as the hearing has just started. It's been around 7 minutes, and that the Supreme Court has also said that they will hear each and every one of them one by one. So of course, everybody is going to get an audience. Everybody is going to get a floor to speak. So we will see where does this take us. Anjali.
0: Court also seek explanation from the Delhi police over the mass detentions and also the preventive detentions, and even the cops even reaching the flight, going inside the flight and then detaining the CJP top leaders.
1: Well, this is going along the lines of what court has been saying even before, as we've been telling our viewers again and again, that court was not very happy with the stature of the measures that the authorities were taking, the blocking this entire central Delhi area. There was no access, inaccessible Jantar Mantar and other congested areas that were there. So the court was clearly not happy when it made that remark as well. And it is definitely going down on the same line today in the hearing as well, now that they are questioning the top officials about the measures taken. Anjali.
0: So, Shambhavi, will the court's hearing also and the observations also influence how future protests take place, and how the police crackdown takes place on the protesters?
1: Definitely, Anjali. When it comes to Supreme Court's giving directives, of course, it is expected that there will be compliance, especially in case such sensitive as this. So we can expect that if a set rule of directives happen, and given that there is a call for protest, whether even today as well by CJP, that will be taken into account, hopefully. But again, this comes as a paradox, as a contradiction, because even earlier, why this petition was filed in the first place, that there was contempt as in when the Supreme Court said that regulate the precautionary measures that you're taking, why was it not considered by authorities? Why was it only considered that the number of metro stations which were supposed to be closed from 57 will be jot down to 45, and no other or the statements, the observation which was done by Supreme Court was considered? So this PIL was filed in the first place because of non-compliance, alleged non-compliance. So of course it is expected that if a set line of directives come from the Supreme Court, it will be expected to be complied with. Anjali.
0: Do stay with us. Let's also understand more about the petitions that have been filed in the Supreme Court, in which the hearing is already underway. So the plea claims capital contempt that has been filed in the Supreme Court. It claims willful defying of the Supreme Court's directive. So defiance of the Supreme Court order by imposing public transit shutdown. This is in this we are talking about the Supreme Court's October 9 directive. So 45 metro stations were shut yesterday. No entry or exit at 45 key metro stations for 21 hours. Remember, the number was 57 earlier, but after the Supreme Court's order, that was reduced to 45 metro stations, which were shut down yesterday for over 21 hours, crippled public life in Delhi. So the transit closures harassed and stranded the commuters. That is also an argument that has been mentioned in the petition that has been filed in the Supreme Court. And train cancellations also. So the railways had stopped mail and express trains to major Delhi stations. So not just the metro stations, the metro services were impacted, but also the train services, the railway services were also impacted. Vague traffic advisories. So no alternative traffic schedules, causing utter confusion. There were traffic jams also, which were reported in the national capital. Vehicles were being checked. Buses were being checked, especially on the border areas, be it Delhi-Noida border, be it Delhi-Gurugram border. So that also resulted in a lot of confusion. And there were no clear advisories, traffic advisories that were issued. Summon high-level officials. So contempt move against the Home Secretary, Delhi Police Chief, and also the Metro Chief. That is what the petition has been filed against for these shutdowns. Remember, there was internet shutdown also for up to 4 kilometers near Jantar Mantar, and traffic was diverted. There were security checks that were happening. Every vehicle, every two-wheeler, three-wheeler, three-wheelers were also being checked, and metro services were not, metro stations were shut. Train services were also impacted to the national capital. Many trains were cancelled that were coming towards the national capital. And we continue to get you inside details from the crucial hearing that is underway in the Supreme Court over these petitions. So the petitioners flagged the closure of metro before the protest, despite the Supreme Court's directive, the October 9 directive. And the lawyers tell Supreme Court that the curbs forced us to skip court. So this is what the lawyers have said, that because of the restrictions, because of the blanket prohibitions that were in place in the national capital, that had forced the lawyers to skip the court yesterday. The Supreme Court says that can issue notice now, list matter for Monday. So that is the latest update that is coming in. The Supreme Court has said that can issue notice now and list the matter for Monday. So the Delhi Bar Chief has submitted images of police action also. My colleague Shambhavi continues to stay with us to break down these inside details from the court. Shambhavi, we're learning that the Supreme Court has said that can issue notice now and list matter for Monday. Give us more details and help us understand what's happening inside the court.
1: So Anjali, what basically is happening, that there's a bench of Justice Baghchi and Justice Mohana. So what Justice Baghchi said is that there is an option that I will list this contempt matter. So there are two petitions in question. One is the habeas corpus petition, which has been filed by Menaka Goswami, and the another one is the Shailendra Mani Tripathi petition, which is filed on the matter of contempt, that the court said that certain restrictions need to be taken, as we are telling our viewers again and again, but the authorities did not comply with it. So to what Justice said, Justice Baghchi said that there are two options. Either we list this issue, contempt issue, as a fresh issue on Monday, or we hear both sides today and then issue a notice. To which Kapil Sibal has been, senior advocate Kapil Sibal has been briefing the court about what petitions are there. There are different petitions apart from the habeas corpus and contempt. There are a petition talking about the 4 kilometer radius internet shutdown, and that allegedly the police were picking up people outside that 4 kilometer radius as well. So this is what is currently going on in the court. Apart from this, Sibal briefing the court about several petitions, and the court considering that they might patch all petitions together. And then the court also said that Solicitor General Mehta, S.G. Mehta, is going to get enough time to respond to all of this, because currently they're showing photos of the brutality, alleged brutality, which is happening. And then the Sibal says that the issue is 163 and detention outside that 4 kilometer embargo. So this is coming up as a huge thing in this hearing, that the internet was shut down for the 4 kilometer radius, from Janpat to Katta Vimar, basically encircling the Jantar Mantar area. But they're saying that the police were detaining people outside that 4 kilometer radius as well. So this is coming up as another major thing in the hearing. Then Sibyl has also mentioned about the closure of Metro, as we've been informing our viewers that this was a huge issue on which the Supreme Court observed that the measures which are being taken to stop a protest is disproportionate. So Sibyl is also mentioning that, to which the Supreme Court has also said that we don't want a grim atmosphere. We are taking into account

0: file is being talked about. We will see that Shadan Farsad has also, senior advocate, has come up in front of the bench and said that I was assaulted yesterday, I was shoved inside the bus, and there are other lawyers who are also present who were handled brutally. So this is the current status of the courtroom, Anjali.
1: All right, Shama, we do stay with us. So the lawyers are also briefing the Supreme Court on the detentions, how they were detained yesterday by the Delhi cops. The lawyers have said that we were one step away from a police state and right to protest was destroyed. These are the claims which are being made by the lawyers inside the courtroom. Senior advocate says that remove all cops immediately. This is what he has told the Supreme Court. And the Delhi Bar Chief has also submitted images of police action. The bar body has said that lawyers lost right to move in the city. And remember, lawyers were also detained yesterday. And the petitioners have also flagged closure of metro before the Supreme Court, despite the Supreme Court's directive against closure of metro stations. Lawyers have also told the Supreme Court that the curbs forced us to skip court yesterday. And those are the latest details from inside the courtroom, where the hearing is still underway and the court, the Supreme Court, is hearing all the sides. They are giving a chance to all the sides to present their version. As of now, we're getting you details of what the lawyers have said, how they have mentioned that we were just one step away from a police state, the right to protest was destroyed, and that all cops must be removed immediately. Shambhavi continues to stay with us. Shambhavi, that's a very strong statement that has been made by the lawyers to the Supreme Court, saying that our right to protest was destroyed on October 10th.
0: Well, yes, this has come up. Sibyl has not only pointed out, senior advocate Shadan Farsad has also pointed out that he particularly was dragged inside the bus and that he is not the only one. He's not alone in this. There are several lawyers been brutalized. And earlier, Julie, you were asking me that what is the Supreme Court going to take as a decision today? So I will tell you that what is conspiring inside the court is that the court has said that A, we'll either pass an order today or we'll post it tomorrow for the other party to respond. So there is a chance, strong chance, Anjali, that the court might pass an order today, and that might include directives about what to do now onwards, when a call for protest happens, what measures and what capacity will it be taken. So basically what the lawyers have been saying, the lawyers' side, which have been allegedly detained or assaulted while being detained, are saying that they were peacefully protesting, and that 163 has been implemented outside the Supreme Court as well. That is a Bhagwan Das Road, though it is implemented outside the Supreme Court as well. They should have taken permission first to do this. Rest of the Delhi is understandable, but Supreme Court, being the apex court, that should have been considered. So currently it is being taken up by the lawyers. Lawyers have taken to the floor and they are mentioning what has happened to them yesterday. Now what comes, that now the Gopal, senior advocate Gopal, has mentioned that we want all the restrictions which have been imposed outside to be removed. So what they're saying, quote unquote, we are requesting that all restrictions on movement be immediately removed. Metros have been shut down, railways were shut down despite your interference. So basically they are asking the bench that despite your interference, railways were shut down, metros, several metros were shut down. So that is being bought up. So they, Gopal also, senior advocate Gopal also ended saying that we hope that the police does not repeat it again. And now there is another party which is taken to the floor, because there are several, even Delhi Bar Association president is present. A lot of people have assembled, and even senior advocate also mentioned in the hearing that this is an extraordinary sitting. All of us have assembled here because this is a matter of urgency. Anjali.
1: All right, Shambhavi, do stay with us. So those are the latest details from inside the courtroom, where the hearing is still underway, and they call it an extraordinary hearing because, remember, the court is hearing these petitions on a Sunday morning, where the lawyers are currently putting their version in front of the Supreme Court. Before the Supreme Court, they are saying that how they were one step away from a police state, how their right to protest was destroyed, and they've also mentioned how attack on them is equal to the attack on court's majesty. And the lawyers have also said that the cops without badges were also present in the crackdown. So that's also another big claim that is being made by the lawyers that were also detained yesterday.

0: So let's take a look at what the Supreme Court had said. What were the guidelines of the Supreme Court on the Capitol curbs? So the Supreme Court had said that large curbs on metro and train are overreaching. A complete ban on essential public transport is not allowed. This is what the Supreme Court had said on October 9th, which is just one day before the protest. No outright prohibition on metro movement. Metro and rail services must run in a regulated manner. Train frequency cut is okay, but not closure. So that was another important point that was made by the Supreme Court, saying that the frequency of the metro trains can be reduced, but do not completely shut down the stations. Follow proportionality, avoid trouble to public, center to give due publicity to advisory, and a compliance report by the DMRC, railways and traffic cops in 4 days, and consider alternative protest sites as well. So this is what the Supreme Court had ordered on October 9. Despite that, what we saw was that there were blanket prohibitions that were in place yesterday, including the metro closure and also the internet shutdown. And meanwhile, let's also take a look at the government's version. The government says that it was for law and order and not a lockdown. So they have maintained that they were maintaining the law and order in the national capital, and hence these prohibitions. They prevented stir from impacting the citizens and paralyzing Delhi. Protection of constitutional bodies. So the government says that they shielded the Election Commission from motivated disruptions. They have also said that how sensitive zones were secured, so they prevented likely march to high security areas like the parliament. In fact, Parliamentary Affairs Minister Kiran Rijiju has rejected the emergency charge, saying that India is a free democracy and it can't be compared to the emergency era now. The government says rule of law was upheld, so democratic stir cannot violate rights of public. This is what the government maintains. And the government also asserts that the cops restrained, so the Delhi police handled the crowds professionally, is what the government is claiming. With that, we're now slipping into a very short break. We'll be right back with more updates on the other side. Stay with us.
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1: All right, so these are the visuals from Chennai. Prime Minister Modi is in Chennai and you can see him along with Chief Minister Vijay. He's inaugurating and laying the foundation stone for massive development projects worth over 13,000 crore. And currently, this is the metro rail expansion in Chennai. He's inaugurating the 14.5-kilometer Chennai Metro Rail Phase 2 stretch connecting Poonamalli to Vadapalani alongside Tamil Nadu Chief Minister C. Joseph Vijay, which includes taking a ceremonial metro ride also from the Porur bypass station. So you can see Prime Minister Modi along with Chief Minister Vijay, and they will also be taking a metro ride. This is the 14.5-kilometer Chennai Metro Rail Phase 2 stretch, which connects Poonamalli to Vadapalani. And they are looking at the stretch, the map, the stations that will be included in this 14.5-kilometer stretch of the Chennai Metro Rail Phase. So big infrastructure boost to Chennai. Prime Minister Modi is in Chennai where he's inaugurating this stretch along with Chief Minister Vijay, who's also accompanying the Prime Minister. They will also be taking a metro ride. And not just that, there are other massive infrastructure investments also. The visit will feature project launches across multiple sectors, including major national highways, rail line and rail line completions like the Karaikal-Peralam route upgrades to Amrit Bharat stations, and also new initiatives in ports, petroleum and scientific research. But currently, these are the visuals of the inauguration of the 14.5-kilometer stretch of the Chennai Metro Rail Phase 2 stretch, which connects Poonamalli to Vadapalani alongside Tamil Nadu Chief Minister Vijay. So what is also important to note that just yesterday, Chief Minister Vijay met with Rahul Gandhi, the leader of opposition, who was also in Chennai for the Chhatro Ki Goonj rally, before which he had met Chief Minister Vijay. And now today we are seeing Chief Minister Vijay along with Prime Minister Modi in this inauguration of the 14.5-kilometer stretch of the Chennai Metro Rail Phase 2. And my colleague Pramod Madhav is now joining us with more details on this. Pramod, Chief Minister Vijay with Prime Minister Modi inaugurating this Metro Rail Phase 2, the 14.5-kilometer stretch. Give us the latest update. Have they taken the metro ride?
2: Well, it's a very important event, and not just that, you could also see like quite a lot of children have come over here. They are also like, you know, you could see they are completely adorned in Bharatanatyam attire because they are waiting to perform for the Chief Minister and the Prime Minister. Like I said, it's a very, very important event considering the Prime Minister is in Chennai and he's going to attend like quite a lot of events. The first one being the actual inauguration of the metro link between Chennai, Poonamalli and Porur. Post which he's also going to a temple and then to IIT Madras, where we are expecting the Prime Minister to speak and about like 18,000 crores that is going to be provided to the state of Tamil Nadu through various forms, the metro, shipping projects and such, roads, railways and such. So after which the Prime Minister is also expected to go to a private event as well. But however, these are the students, these are the future voters, Gen Alphas, they're all waiting over here for the Prime Minister and the Chief Minister to actually be here and been waiting for a long time. I'll just ask them, so what do you know about this event? Why are you waiting here so long?
3: விஜய் மாமா பார்க்க தான் நாங்க எல்லாரும் வெயிட் பண்றோம். கிட்டத்தட்ட நாங்க 6 மணிக்கு எல்லாம் ஏஞ்சி ரெடி ஆகி இங்க வந்தோம். ஆனா உன்னை அங்க வெயிலே ரொம்ப நேரம் நிக்கிறாங்க. ஒரு சில பேருக்கு எல்லாம் உடம்பு முடியறாங்க, அங்க போய் உட்காந்து வந்திருக்காங்க.
2: I'm sorry like they're saying that they've been waiting here since 4 a.m. in the morning and they are waiting to see their Vijay Mama, Vijay uncle. So that is a kind of like, you know, presumption at this spot. Like I said, very, very important event. 18,000 crores is a kind of project that the Prime Minister has, you know, going to sanction off it. Already 4,000 crores has been used for this particular metro as well. So the important aspect is that the Chief Minister and the Prime Minister will also be sharing stage over here. Interestingly, yesterday it was Rahul Gandhi and the Chief Minister Vijay who shared the spot. But today we are expecting the Chief Minister and the Prime Minister sharing the spot. And that's the reason we could see quite a lot of people have gathered over here. Their fans are also present at this location. Everybody waiting for the event to start pretty soon. And that's what you see over here. These are the BJP cadets as well. And everybody at this spot, close to 1,100 students are present over here awaiting for the Prime Minister and the Chief Minister.
1: Absolutely. So a lot of enthusiasm can be clearly seen, how the kids are really excited to meet the Prime Minister and also the Chief Minister, how they are saying that they've been waiting for a glimpse of Vijay Mama, as they call the Chief Minister. In fact, Pramod, you also mentioned about how yesterday it was Rahul Gandhi, today it's the Prime Minister. Is this a deliberate political balancing act by the Chief Minister?
2: Well, it kind of looks like that, because the Chief Minister shared the spot with the opposition leader yesterday. And not just a kind of an event, the leader of the opposition, Rahul Gandhi, came to Chennai. He was supposed to participate in Chhatron Ki Gooj, but however, before that, from the airport, he went directly to the Chief Minister's residence, where there was a kind of like a spot. They, from there, after almost a conversation for nearly an hour, they went to a close by cafe as well, and they shared the coffee and other things over there. Kind of discussion where we also saw Manikam Tagore and such. This, I know, kind of happened at a period where there was a lot of talks about the CM Vijay being projected at the Prime Minister as well. But very clearly now TVK, it looks like a patch-up work has done and such. And now, the very next day, the Prime Minister is going to be here. And as per protocol, the Chief Minister is also here. In fact, I can also show you over that particular poster how the Chief Minister and the PM are being shown over here, along with other senior ministers, N. Anand, Adav Arjuna. Everybody is also in that poster. This is a clearly evidently what is the kind of the political situation or the climate that is present at this spot, and why this meeting is also very important now.
1: To stay with us, we are also showing our viewers the visuals of when the Prime Minister arrived in Chennai and how the Chief Minister himself received the Prime Minister. On the left side of your screens, you can see how Chief Minister Vijay received Prime Minister Modi at the Chennai airport. Those smiles can be clearly seen in these visuals. So it was the Chief Minister himself who went to the airport. He received the Prime Minister on his arrival in Chennai, and now they are sharing the stage. They are inaugurating the Chennai Metro Rail Phase 2. It's a 14.5-kilometer stretch where they will also be taking a metro ride together. So visuals on your screens right now, the inauguration visuals as well as the visuals from earlier today when the Prime Minister arrived, and it was Chief Minister Vijay who himself went there to receive the Prime Minister on his arrival in Chennai. And my colleague Pramod Madhav continues to stay with us. Pramod, how important it is for the cooperation between the centre and the state for the state's development?
2: Well, it is very, very important considering the state of Tamil Nadu has a new kind of government over here, and this is the TVK government. And just like you mentioned, very clearly it looks like the Chief Minister is juggling the kind of relationship when it comes to the centre and the state. This is a kind of a different kind of approach when it comes to Tamil Nadu, because earlier DMK had a kind of serious issue with the centre in various issues, and right now it is a TVK, and the Chief Minister very clearly has said that he will take a soft stance. He clearly says that he will not give up any rights of the state of Tamil Nadu, but his stance will be not like going and like locking horns with the centre, but a soft stance. And that is also very much evident over here. That's why you could see a mixture of the BJP and TVK, everybody at this location, and there is no kind of like hassle as such. And the important aspect is that for now, the Prime Minister has come over here, and he very clearly wants to actually, speak about the close to 18,000 crores of like infrastructure development for the state of Tamil Nadu. And this is about, the metro, about the trains, the new train stations. It's about the new ports for the state of Tamil Nadu and such. So this is a very, very important day for the infrastructure development of the state of Tamil Nadu, which is also one of the aspects when it comes to the TVK government.
1: All right, Pramod, do stay with us. So that is Prime Minister Modi along with Chief Minister Vijay. showing the green flag to the metro. They have inaugurated the 14.5-kilometer stretch of the metro. You can see Prime Minister Modi, how he bought a ticket and then now he's entering the station and how he will be showing the green flag to the metro train on this 14.5-kilometer Chennai Metro Rail Phase 2 stretch. He's accompanied by the Chief Minister also. And you can see those two smiling faces. And they both have shown this green flag. It's not just the chief, it's not just the Prime Minister who's shown this green flag to the metro, but also Chief Minister Vijay. Both of them were seen holding that flag. So those are the visuals, the latest visuals from Chennai, where Prime Minister Modi first bought the ticket for the metro. And what we are also expecting that they both might also take a metro ride together. So that remains to be seen when that happens. But the metro has already been launched. This 14.5-kilometer stretch has been launched. And they, in these visuals, you can see how they both together showed the green flag to the metro train. And my colleague Pramod Madhav continues to stay with us. Pramod, unlike what we've seen in the past, government in Tamil Nadu, there was a face-off that was there between the DMK government and the centre on several issues. That does not seem to be the case now. In fact, now the state and centre relations seem to be much cordial.
2: Well, we can clearly say that, Anjali, the important aspect over here is that, like we said earlier, the important aspect is that when it comes to the DMK government or the previous government, the issue was that, be it the Chief Minister M.K. Stalin, then Chief Minister, or the then the Deputy Chief Minister Udinidhi, who is also the present leader of the opposition, their stance was completely kind of like strong and hard, and they said that they will completely oppose the BJP in all forms because they were the part of the Indy Alliance at that point and also very close to the Congress Party. So that's the reason their kind of stance was almost as equal to what decisions or stance that was taken by the Congress then. However, the scenario has completely changed. Interestingly, the Congress is now with TVK, which was also established earlier, say yesterday, as Rahul Gandhi was also present at this location. But what has happened is that very clearly TVK has been constantly saying that they will always take a soft stance because it says that fighting with the central government is not going to help in any way when it comes to bringing infrastructure to the state of Tamil Nadu, and that's the reason the Chief Minister Vijay has very clearly said that his stance will be soft, but he will not give up on any rights for the state of Tamil Nadu. And imagine within 2 months of him coming to power, this kind of support, and now the Prime Minister is over here, he's all going to spend almost until 5:30 p.m. in Chennai. There are multiple programs, and the first itself, the initiation of this particular very, very important link between metro, the metro link between Poonamalli and Porur, close to 1,000 rupees has been spent on it, and now the Chief Minister is also present over here. You could see the body language between the Chief Minister and the Prime Minister. And then post which he's also going to IIT Madras, where he will attend one of the important brain mapping institute, and then there he's going to also speak in a school where he's going to talk about the other kind of like important infrastructure that is going to be announced for the state of Tamil Nadu, which is expected to be close to 14,000 crores over there itself. That also will be done, post which he's going to a private school as well. But the important aspect is that, just like you mentioned, Anjali, the stance of the Tamil Nadu government is not like the previous one. It is not harsh. It is not concrete strong. But it is like a kind of way in trying to say that we will have a soft stance, but we'll make sure that whatever Tamil Nadu requires will be acquired from the centre as well, Anjali.
1: Absolutely, Pramod, do stay with us. So the TVK may be anti-BJP, but the Tamil Nadu government led by Chief Minister Vijay is not anti-centre. This is what they have already clarified, that they will maintain a cordial relationship with the central government because the infrastructure development for the state is what they prioritise. That is their priority. And so they will be having friendly relations with the centre. They will be cooperating with the centre. And that's very much visible. And these are the visuals from the metro ride that the Chief Minister and the Prime Minister took together. You can see Chief Minister Vijay sitting with the Prime Minister Modi taking a metro ride. This is the newly launched metro on this 14.5-kilometer stretch from Porur in Chennai. And now both the Prime Minister and the Chief Minister are taking this metro ride also together. We saw how they showed the green flag to the train together. They were holding the flag together. And now they're also taking this ride. Prime Minister Modi can be seen discussing something with the officials. Chief Minister Vijay is also accompanying him. And this is from Ponnur. And now both the leaders, the Prime Minister and the Chief Minister, are taking this metro ride together after inaugurating it just a while ago. So the visuals from Chennai on your screens right now. Prime Minister Modi, after inaugurating the 14.5-kilometre Chennai Metro Rail Phase 2 stretch connecting Poonamallee to Vadapalani alongside Tamil Nadu Chief Minister Vijay, who can also be seen seated with the Prime Minister, who's discussing something with the officials about this metro route. And they are taking this metro ride from the Porur bypass station. And not just this metro stretch, but there are other massive infrastructure investments. Also, this visit will feature project launches across multiple sectors, including major national highways, rail line completions, and the and also upgrades to Amrit Bharat stations and new initiatives in ports, petroleum and scientific research. What is also important to note that just yesterday, the visuals were completely different. We saw Chief Minister Vijay meeting Leader of Opposition in Lok Sabha, Rahul Gandhi. The Congress Party, remember, is an ally of the TVK in Tamil Nadu, and he met the Leader of Opposition, after which Rahul Gandhi had his Chhatro Ki Goonj rally in Chennai. And now today, he's with the Prime Minister, and he's taking this metro ride. The Prime Minister and the Chief Minister together inaugurated this 14.5-kilometre stretch, after which they are now taking this metro ride together. And the body language is something which is very important, which is to be noted. They were all smiles. Both the leaders were smiling throughout. And currently, the Prime Minister is discussing something with the officials while taking this metro ride. So now we are showing you the visuals from Saturday, that is from yesterday, and from today, how yesterday Chief Minister Vijay met Leader of Opposition in Lok Sabha Rahul Gandhi over a coffee, and how they went to a cafe where they had a coffee and had a discussion. And after which Rahul Gandhi had his Chhatro Ki Goonj rally. And now today, how Chief Minister is accompanying Prime Minister Modi in this inauguration. Prime Minister Modi is in Chennai. In fact, we also showed you the visuals of how the Chief Minister himself received Prime Minister Modi on his arrival in Chennai. So the two visuals on your screens right now. Yesterday, it was Leader of Opposition in Lok Sabha, Rahul Gandhi, who's also an ally of the TVK in Tamil Nadu. And now today, Chief Minister Vijay, along with Prime Minister Modi. Now, one thing is very clear. One thing has been made clear by the Tamil Nadu government, that the stand of the party may be, the TVK may be anti-BJP, but the Tamil Nadu government is not against the centre. In fact, they will be cooperating with the centre because infrastructure development is something that they are prioritising, that they are looking forward to for the state. And anything that benefits the state, they will be cooperating on those things with the government. And my colleague Pramod Madhav continues to stay with us. Pramod, now that the metro stretch has been inaugurated, what else is on the cards? What other infrastructure inaugurations are on the cards during Prime Minister Modi's visit to Chennai?
2: Well, you can also see over here, Anjali, students are getting ready. There is a kind of a performance for the Prime Minister over here. And it's called close to 1,119 students are here. They have come for with Bharatanatyam attire and such, and one after the other. The batch is being taken into this particular kind of an arena where they have created a kind of a temple kind of structure. There is one thing that we need to show you also, actually, because it's going to be very very clearly, it will be picked up by the DMK, considering that one of the Thiruvallur statues that is placed over here, it is in saffron color, so that is evidently going to become a little bit troublesome. But however, the students are right now ready and they're getting prepared for, because this is the next event where they are waiting for the Prime Minister. We expect him to walk in this particular road where he will actually, these students are waiting from all kind of ages. I kind of see like from 7 years old to close to like 13, 14 years old. All children are at this spot over there and they're getting ready for the performance, post which he's going to IIT Madras, and there are three events over there, Anjali. One is he's actually visiting a temple over there for Darshan, called as Jalakandeshwara Temple, post which there is actually another kind of institute inside IIT Madras, which is into brain mapping. And They are apparently from the age, the third, second trimester as well, to all the way up to 95, age 95. Brain mapping is happening. It's a kind of a very, very important, you know, futuristic studies and such. So the Prime Minister will be given a kind of like explanation as to what exactly is happening inside that institute. Post which, there is a Kendriya Vidyalaya inside where we are expecting the Prime Minister to give a speech. And this is where he'll actually dedicate more events and programs to the state of Tamil Nadu, Anjali, close to 18,000 crores of which, like, we're expecting this project alone is 4,000 crores, and we're expecting that he will go ahead and like launch various events for the state of Tamil Nadu. Then he's going to a private event that is happening at Nandapakkam Trade Center, Anjali. The important aspect is that these students have been waiting over here for the Prime Minister to show their performance to the Prime Minister and the Chief Minister, and they have been ready since 4 a.m. in the morning, and they are awaiting. Finally, the Prime Minister has come over here, and all are eagerly waiting over there. In fact, if you could see over there, the students are still, you know, already and waiting for.

0: I can see the performance over here, Anjali, and the kind of like the background of this particular location is kind of turned into a kind of a temple where the students are standing and everybody's ready for the Bharatanatyam event over here, Anjali.
1: Could also speak to some of these students. How excited are they to perform for Vijay, for their Vijay Mama, and also for the Prime Minister?
0: I can actually ask them, how excited are you to perform here today?
2: We have started our journey at 3:30. We were being ready from 3:30. We reached over here at 8 a.m. and we got ready at 10 a.m. and we are waiting still from 10 a.m. Now the time is right 12:15. We are still waiting over here to see.
0: Do you want to show your performance to the Prime Minister and the Chief Minister?
2: Sorry, I can't.
0: Do you want to show the performance to the Prime Minister and Chief
2: Minister? Of course, we have came from Cuddalur to do this program. Yes, we are from Cuddalur. We were coming from Cuddalur. We just want to show our performance, so we are doing it.
0: What dance are you going to perform? What song?
2: We are going to perform Bharatanatyam, the song named Janani Janani song. Yes.
0: That's a very important song, Anjali. And unfortunately, there are like a couple of people who are also, because of standing here over the heat for a long time, some of them are having difficulty. A child has also fainted and she's been taken to safety at this location. Many students are here, like she said, since morning. So, the preparation could have been done in a different manner. Would have been nice considering that it's extremely hot over here, Anjali. But the students are ready and they are expecting the PM to come over here at any spot. And one of the child is being taken to provide medical kind of help as well. So this is the situation here. And finally, those students who are standing over here, everybody has been allowed to go inside. There is a stage behind arena and everybody's going taken over there, Anjali, and all are being prepared to be taken. This is the situation. Everyone waiting at this spot and waiting for the PM as well here, Anjali.
1: Right, Pramod. And also, how are the locals viewing this joint appearance of the Prime Minister along with Chief Minister Vijay? We were talking about the body language that we saw in these visuals of the inauguration of the metro stretch. How excited are the locals on this joint appearance?
0: One thing is very certain, they have also been waiting over here for a long time. You could see the TVK carriers and everybody at this spot, which is dangerous. They are not supposed to do that, but they have been waiting over here. You can also see the shawls in their hand. This is something they should not do, but still they don't listen to the police. Actually, you can also see that the police are trying to ask them to get down, but they are not getting down. They are waiting over there. And then you also have BJP kind of fans over here. And the PM Modi is coming, CM is coming. How excited are you?
3: Okay, sir. CM Modi excitement. ஒரு நல்ல சிஎம் தமிழ்நாட்டுக்கு கிடைச்சிருக்காங்க. இதுக்கு முன்னாடி மோடிஜி அவர் ராமேஸ்வரம் வந்தாங்க. அப்ப ஒரு வஸ்ட் சிஎம் முன்னாள் சிஎம் இருந்தாரு. ஒரு பிஎம் வரப்ப ஒரு ரெஸ்பெக்ட் 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
0: CM did not come for the PM event when the Prime Minister came to Rameshwaram. However, he says that Chief Minister Vijay, even though he considers BJP as an ideological enemy, he has come over here. That itself shows the kind of like respect and the Chief Minister's kind of honor that he's actually maintaining over here. But I need to show you this particular thing also. This is very dangerous. People are standing over there holding on to cables and such, and people are still not getting down. This is something they are not supposed to do. Look, they are actually also dangerously standing atop of trees, and the branch can break at any time. Still they are standing over there. This they need to avoid, and still they are standing over there. And they are also even waving at us, get down, yaringa, get down, yaringa. Okay, they are not listening to actually the authorities over here as well, actually forcing the police to bring more kind of this thing, because that's not at all safe. And these people are standing over there. Yes, we understand that they want to see the Prime Minister and the Chief Minister, but that is not the way to do that. The police are trying to bring in more force over here to try to stop them, but that's also a situation, unfortunately, we need to avoid. But the people in this place are very clear, Anjali. The important aspect is that the Chief Minister and the Prime Minister sharing stage itself is a very, very important message. The thing is that ideological enemies can be in politics, but when it comes to the development of the state, the CM, the state and the center will have to work together, and that is being very clearly depicted over here with the Chief Minister taking part in this metro and going along with the Prime Minister sharing the stage, and that way kind of giving a message stating that when it comes to the state's rights, it will be delivered, but at the same time it will not be a kind of harsh relationship with the center here, Anjali.
1: Absolutely. And Pramod, let's also talk about this new metro stretch that has been inaugurated by the Prime Minister and the Chief Minister. How much of travel time will be cut because

0: of this new stretch, especially during the peak hours?
1: Well, Anjali, let me just show you the actual metro stretch over here. This is the one. This is a very ambitious metro stretch considering, yes, it was actually brought during the DMK government. And the important aspect over here is that, like, now we have connection between Poonamallee and Porur. It is supposed to be stretched all the way to Alandur. And that's actually a much bigger kind of project because a kind of a circle, work is being done over there, which is yet to be completed. But the important aspect here is that, like, this Porur metro itself, it will actually bring down the travel time to close to 15 to 20 minutes. And this is important aspect because this is completely an arterial road which normally chokes during the day at multiple locations. It's quite painful for the commuters at this spot. And they were waiting for some kind of a relief. And finally, they've gained a relief through this particular metro stretch over here. But the work is still yet progress because for now we have until Porur. And from Porur, it should all the way go to Alandur, which is also almost done. There is one particular stretch which is a kind of a bridge that comes at Kathipara Junction. The important aspect is that this is where the former chief minister also stood and he actually gave pictures, and this is where also the present chief minister also went over, and after becoming the CM, Vijay also went and stood over that particular bridges, one of the poles. It is that much important, but that stretch is yet to be completed. It looks like the phase one is completed, and this itself is a kind of like a serious, very good, a big thing for the commuters over here, and that is why it is very, very essential over here, Anjali.
0: All right, Pramod. Thank you for those details, and we'll keep coming back to you for more updates on this story. So Prime Minister Modi is in Chennai, where he's already inaugurated the metro stretch, the 14.5-kilometer metro stretch, along with Chief Minister Vijay. We're slipping into a very short break. We'll be right back with more updates on the other side. Stay with us.
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0: Welcome back, and now shifting our focus back to the national capital, where there is a high drama. Once again, the cops cracked down on the protesters. Protesters are now getting detained in Connaught Place. We're showing you those visuals from Connaught Place. My colleague Ashutosh Mishra is present on the ground. Ashutosh, give us the latest details. What's happening in Connaught Place?
1: By the ISA, SFI and all the left group students. They just came here. Now they all have been detained. So all of a sudden, it was a flash protest. They came out. However, the Connaught Place, which was fortified, the moment the students landed on the ground, now they all have been detained in these buses. So we have seen the RAF, the Delhi Police, the CRP, every force. That was adequate deployment this morning. And because of the fortified area, they could not cross. Now we see the RAF has been placed in this area. So the moment, these are the group, the students from ISA, from SFI, from YKS, largely the left group students who came here to protest. The moment they tried... Okay, so now the police is not allowing us to speak to these detainees who tried to reach... Okay. Yes, I'm just... Okay, so now there are also confrontation with the media persons as well. So they are pushing us to not speak to these protesters. They have been detained, they have been taken. So that's some around couple of hundred these protesters who came out at Connaught Place. Right there is another bus that there also have been, the detainees are being taken. So the moment they came here in Connaught Place, just the Rajiv Chowk, they all were detained. And now the bus has been left with these, full of these protesters. There is another. So that was the heavily secure, fortified area of Connaught Place to make sure protesters do not gather. And the moment they reach here, the CRP, the Delhi Police, quickly swing into action. Now they're being taken. They were immediately lodged in buses that were placed. And look at this. So not only adequate number of the RF, we also see the women, jawans from the UP police have also been called in. So that's we see the kind of preparation and the panic that the arrangement was made by the administration, clearly and anticipating that this is being Sunday, probably this would go at the the level that that could probably reach number that was seen on Saturday. Now we see being detained. The buses will be taking them to further. So these were the lift group students, ISA, SFI, YKS. Now the buses.
2: आप देख सकते हैं जो प्रदर्शनकारी छात्र थे वाम संगठनों से जुड़े हुए जो छात्र संगठन थे वो यहाँ पर पहुंचे थे प्रदर्शन करने के लिए उनको डिटेन करना दिल्ली पुलिस ने यहाँ पर शुरू कर लिया है आपको दिखाना 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
0: All right, so that's how the situation looks like in Connaught Place, where the protesters, the Left Student Organization protesters, have now been detained. There were two buses full of protesters who have now been detained. They were dragged by the cops. The riot police is in place since morning. Although these protesters reached Connaught Place late, the time that was given by the CJP for the second day was 10 a.m. But it's around 12:30, and that is when the action is finally taking place once again in the national capital. My colleague Anmol Bali is with us from Connaught Place. Anmol, we saw how the SFI and ISA protesters were detained. Are there more groups, more youth that have gathered there? And are the protesters...
2: एकदम से यहाँ पर पहुँचते हैं दिल्ली के जंतर मंतर पर, वो यहाँ पर पहुँचते हैं और वहीं तस्वीरें मैं आपको दिखाना चाहूँगा कि जो protesters हैं यहाँ पर बैठ गए हैं, क्या कहना
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0: All right, so these were the visuals from Janpath, just kilometers away from Jantar Mantar. That is the venue for today's protest, and how these protesters were trying to march towards Jantar Mantar, and they were stopped by the riot police that has been deployed at Connaught Place, and how all these protesters were detained. You can still see them raising slogans against the Chief Election Commissioner and how they were trying to move towards Jantar Mantar, but there's a human shield that has been made by the riot police that has been deployed over there, and you can see how these protesters are being dragged by the cops and how they are being moved into the bus, and now they've been detained. So all the protesters who are now gathering at Connaught Place, they have been detained. They were particularly from the Left Student Organizations, ISA and SFI. My colleague Arvind Oja is now also joining us from Connaught Place with the latest. Arvind, kya aur bhi protesters abhi bhari matra mein aate ja rahe hain Connaught Place mein Jantar Mantar ki taraf jaane ke liye?
3: बिल्कुल, देखिए और मैं सीधे आपको तस्वीर दिखाने की कोशिश करता हूँ। ये सीधी तस्वीरें हैं, यहाँ कुछ प्रोटेस्टर आए थे तकरीबन 60 से 70 की संख्या में, जो SFI और ISA के थे, उनको डिटेन किया है पुलिस ने कनॉट 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
0: 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My colleague Ashutosh Mishra also continues to stay with us. Ashutosh, kya sirf Cannaught Place mein hi ye gathering dekhi ja rahi hai? Are we witnessing these gatherings of the protesters in just Cannaught Place or in other parts of the national capital also?
1: Very unlikely that they'll be going to other paths because eventually the left-wing students had decided to carry out a flash protest. Their idea was to go to Janpath, Jantar Mantar Road, but somehow because the metro gates were open, they used Rajiv Chowk Metro and came out in a good number. I mean, more than a couple of hundred the students from different gates off and they all started marching. And the moment they turned out to the inner circle of Cannaught Place, they just pulled out all the party flags, the student union flags, and they came out and exactly started gathering. And from here, they were marching to Jantar Mantar Babel because that road towards Janpath Road via towards Jantar Mantar was totally blocked, and it was eventually the whole administration was caught surprised because despite making all the arrangements, the entire Cannaught Place area was heavily guarded, protected, fortified with the police, with the paramilitary persons, even UP police women, those who were brought in a good number, including the rapid action force. Look at this. I mean, one can't believe the Cannaught Place area was never seen in this way, but because I've seen they have learned the lesson from the previous CJP protest 1.0, now since it is 2.0, we see the preventive arrangements already made in place. So even they were caught in surprise. The moment it was hardly 5 to 6 minutes, the moment they started marching towards Jantar Mantar and the Janpath Road, they were immediately taken in the detention. The buses were put in place. They were detained, taken to the police station. Of course, the legal action and the legal procedure will be followed. Okay, we see another group of students they kept. So look at this. This is how the vote, the flash protest is happening. And now the CRP. Okay, I'll ask cameraman to just come back. Look at this. So again, one or two in a number, that's how the flash protest. I'll tell Lokendra, just sit back, don't go close to them. We have to follow the SOP. The moment they started shouting slogan, one suddenly came. That's how this all the flash protest started. He has been detained, the RAF and Delhi police has picked up, and now they are being taken. I mean, beyond a point, even the police, the media persons are not allowed to go. But the moment he came, he has been detained. So one protester has been taken. So that looks like they made a strategy, exactly the guerrilla style of a protest, the flash flood that it is called. They would be probably placed in different areas. One or two in numbers, they'll be coming. So clearly, the huge number that was, we've already been detained. And if there are these students, group are actively roaming around, probably this is how, they will be doing that flash protest, surprise protest in Cannaught Place. Clearly, the Jantar Mantar has been barred. They will not be allowed. But Cannaught Place has now. So if I remember, the CJP guys were always saying, we will make another Jantar Mantar. What it looks like, the Cannaught Place is becoming Jantar Mantar 2.0. for the CJP protesters, their supporters, and every group that have extended their support to this protest against CEC Gyanesh Kumar. So since they have been saying, if you remember, they were always indicating that we will make another Jantar Mantar. The Jantar Mantar 2.0 will be different. So that looks like the protest epicenter has shifted from Jantar Mantar to Cannaught Place, and Cannaught Place has become the Jantar Mantar 2.0 for the CJP 2.0 protest. Anjali.
0: So that's a big takeaway from these protests, the CJP 2.0 and how Jantar Mantar 2.0 is being witnessed at Cannaught Place, from where all these protesters who are gathering over there are being detained. You can see in these visuals how these protesters are being dragged by the cops who are deployed there. And there are flash protests that are taking place in Cannaught Place. So far, these protests are confined to Cannaught Place, is what we are learning. My colleague Anmol Bali is also with us from Cannaught Place itself. Anmol, now that action is taking place, now that protesters have started gathering, they are sloganeering against the Chief Election Commissioner. What about the shops, which were closed yesterday, but we were learning that they remain open today? Is there any change in that?
2: Anjali, we have seen day before yesterday, New Delhi Traders Association, the largest trader association of the Connaught Place, has given a call. They've asked and advised shopkeepers to close their shop on the 10th of the October, when the Kokra Janta Party has given their first day call for the Jantar Mantar March. But today in the morning, we have seen that gradually shops were opening, but still around half of the shops around the Connaught Place are still closed. But we saw a protest here in Connaught Place, where we saw near the end block a flash protest took place, where students and protesters from ISA, IISF and various left-leaning student organizations gathered here. They were trying to march towards the Jantar Mantar. I'll ask my camera person to pan camera towards the other side, towards the Janpath Road, which is just few kilometers away, around 1 to 1.5 kilometers away from the Jantar Mantar site, where protesters are trying to march. But on the other hand, as the forces got to know about the heavy accumulation of protesters here near the end block inside the inner circle of the Connaught Place, we have seen that heavy deployment of paramilitary forces and Delhi police was done here to detain the protesters from the Connaught Place. And later we have seen that forces has formed a human shield to stop the protesters. Clearly in the visuals you can see that RAF personnels with shields and cans and lathis in their hand to stop the protesters. They have formed a whole shield here on the Janpath Road to stop the protesters. The visuals, in visuals we clearly saw that how protesters were detained from the Connaught Place. And this was a surprise protest by the left-leaning organization. Even media and even police didn't knew that they have called a protest here in the Connaught Place. They will be trying to march towards the Janpath Road, and from Janpath they will be trying to march towards the Jantar Mantar, which was the epicenter of a first Kokra Janta Party protest. But now various developments are taking place and various things are unfolding here in the Connaught Place, because yesterday we have also seen that here at the end block that heavy accumulation of protesters was seen, and then heavy paramilitary deployment was done here especially to detain the protesters, those who were trying to gather here. As they were gathering, Delhi police was seen in the action mode, and then they were detained. And same kind of visuals we are seeing today, where Delhi police in action mode. In morning also we have seen a flag march took place here at the CP, where we have seen that large deployment of paramilitary forces, and as well as Delhi police was seen roaming around the Connaught Place to give protesters the message. But suddenly we saw a surprise protest by left-leaning student organization here in CP. Anjali.
0: All right, Anmol, do stay with us. So the protesters have now started gathering at Connaught Place for day two of the CJP stir. Let's also take a look at this ground report by my colleague Anmol Bali on the detentions that have taken place so far at Connaught Place.
2: They have clearly saying that they won't be budging from this place until they are allowed to enter into Jantar Mantar. Aapki kya hai badi demand?
4: Ye desh ke loktantar bachane ki demand hai, azadi bachane ki ladai hai. 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
2: 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Delhi police personnel has been done here, but still the protesters were successfully reached here. They gathered here and now they are doing their sit-in protest here. This was a flash and surprise protest. Even media didn't knew that they will call a protest march towards the Jantar Mantar. But you can clearly see in the visuals Delhi police and paramilitary action taking place here. They have started detaining the protesters, those who are affiliated to left student organization like ISA, AISF and other left organization, and they're holding placards in their hand, and they're clearly saying that they won't be stopping their protest, they won't be budging from this place, they won't be stopping their march towards the Jantar Mantar. And clearly dramatic visuals are unfolding here in Connaught Place, heart of the national capital, just few kilometers away from the Jantar Mantar, on the second day of the Kokra Janta Party protest call. I'll also ask my camera person to pan camera towards the other side. You can clearly see that paramilitary forces with anti-riot gears have formed a human shield to stop the protesters to march towards the other side of the road. To the other side of the road, I'll ask my camera person to show you that whole road. The Janpath lane towards the Jantar Mantar is all barricaded by the forces to stop the protesters from marching towards the Jantar Mantar. But still, protesters reach here in the Connaught Place on the second day of the Cockroach Janata Party 2.0 protest. And clearly, in the visuals, you can see that they're holding SFI flags in their hand. We'll try to talk with some of the protesters to know what. So you can see that paramilitary forces are stopping media persons from talking with the detained protesters, which clearly show that how administration is also in action. This is Connaught Place Inner Circle, and today we have seen that yesterday internet was shut down here in the Connaught Place, and various other measures like 45 metro stations were closed around the central Delhi and various other corners of the Delhi to stop the protesters. But still, protesters successfully reached here in the Connaught Place, and now you can see the police action has started, where police has started detaining the protesting students, the protesting protesters here in Connaught Place, with cameraman Krishan Kumar and Mool Bali, Delhi.
3: दिल्ली के कनॉट प्लेस इलाके में जो प्रोटेस्टर हैं वो पहुंच गए हैं, और देखिए इस तरह से आज जो पुलिस है वो हिरासत में ले रही है। तकरीबन 60 से 70 की संख्या है प्रोटेस्टर की, इनको पुलिस ने हिरासत में 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
0: And my colleague Ashutosh Mishra also continues to stay with us from Connaught Place. Ashutosh, can we expect more protesters to join in for this protest, since there's a press conference also that will be taking place at 2 p.m. by the CJP?
1: The CJP protest, yes, has been scheduled at 2 p.m., which is now in around an hour from now. But the recent protest, that was done by the left-wing students. Now, since there is no such plan, they planned in a way that they will keep it a surprise. And that's exactly, it was a flash protest. Now, a few groups came from this side, another came from this side. So since all the metro stations are operational, so they utilized the metro gate, used different gates, came out with their flag, and all of a sudden they gathered here. And clearly they knew, that looks like another some protest, some group has gathered. So they're making sure that anyone coming with the sloganing banner poster, the Delhi police RAF immediately, taking them into detention. So they're being detained immediately. So even if there are groups of the students, they're keeping it totally a flash protest, keeping it a way of surprise. And that's exactly what we see. The police were totally got surprised. Despite of me, making all the arrangements, the whole area fortified, they were able to reach at Connaught Place. And remember, Jantar Mantar, since we see completely packed, that's why I noticed even yesterday and today. So Jantar Mantar 2.0 has become now Connaught Place, and that's why these protesters have acknowledged that this is perhaps Connaught Place reaching this point of time is exactly what make them a successful protest. So their idea was to reach Connaught Place, march towards Jantar Mantar. They were not able to reach to Jantar Mantar. They managed to reach at Connaught Place. They carried out their protest. They are now detained. Of course, few of these students could be probably here and there, and we've recently seen, a couple of minutes ago, that one of them just came out with a flag and surprised everyone. So that could be one idea, because ultimately the idea is to send out a message that they are protesting, and the message is going that they are protesting. However, the scale of protest that we have seen on Saturday, very unlikely to fold today. Remember, tomorrow the Congress has called the massive protest in the Litians area. Now, whether that is going to be towards Jantar Mantar, Janpath, or the Connaught Place. So clearly this is, now we are exactly right in the weekend of the one of such protest week. And tomorrow what is starting looks like another week of protest going to start. Anjali.
0: Absolutely. Ashutosh, thank you for those details. We'll keep coming back to you for more updates on the story that we're closely tracking. So that was all the action that is taking place in Connaught Place as far as the CJP Easter Day 2 is concerned. We'll be getting you more updates on the other side. As of now, we're slipping into a very short break. Stay with us.
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0: And the Supreme Court issues notice to all authorities to respond to contempt petition and habeas corpus. Supreme Court has also directed that metro and rail facilities shall function normally until and unless regulations required to be imposed, keeping in mind disturbance to public order. Free movement of people and traffic in the city shall be permitted, subject to traffic regulations, and imposition of barricades shall be reviewed forthwith, keeping in mind law and order and traffic conditions, and that there cannot be any detention except in accordance with law. On the issue of police officers without badge and over use of force and illegal detentions, Supreme Court said that it will require response first. The Supreme Court has also said that it has protected fundamental rights, and all petitions will now be taken up on Tuesday. My colleague Anisha Mathur is now joining us for more details on this. Anisha, please break down what unfolded in the Supreme Court hearing today. What did the Supreme Court say?
1: Well, we've had a very interesting and very unprecedented hearing in the Supreme Court today, with the bench sitting on a Sunday. Dozens of lawyers, in fact, hundreds of lawyers turned up in the Supreme Court. There were over 200 people in the Supreme Court's, the courtroom itself, ranging from senior lawyers, advocates on record, lawyers, people who had been working with the protesters and media persons in the courtroom. And it has been a highly contested argument today. We saw senior advocates Kapil Sibal, Menaka Goraswamy, Gopal Sankar Narayan, Shahdan Farasat, and a dozen others raising the issues about what happened in Delhi yesterday. Complete lockdown in central Delhi, people being detained outside of that 4-kilometer curfew zone, people being picked up, people being beaten, assaulted. All of those issues were raised. Metro stations shut, railways shut, roads blockaded, barricaded, all internet access concerns. And most importantly, because we were in the Supreme Court today and we had a bevy of lawyers, the point that several dozen lawyers had been picked up from the Supreme Court chamber block, lawyers had been detained, lawyers had been assaulted. Those issues were repeatedly raised before the Supreme Court today. Also, the question of how has Section 163 curfew been imposed on Bhagwan Das Road outside the Supreme Court gates, that issue also raised before the court. What has the court said, has the court ordered? Let's break that down as well for our viewers. That comes basically in two separate silos. One is the question of habeas corpus, of illegal detentions, of people being picked up and dropped off several kilometers away. Court has very clearly said illegal detentions cannot be allowed. Detention has to follow due procedure. Right to protest cannot be restricted except by proper procedure and by proper exercise of the law. In fact, the court has pointed out very clearly that question really, how were people outside of that 4-kilometer zone in the Jantar Mantar area, why were people arrested and detained outside that area? One very important point being made by Justice Mohana, as the Supreme Court was about to rise, that all of you who are interested in public welfare, please ensure that your protest will be peaceful. The court has said that all barricading must be removed, that we have protected fundamental rights. This is a comment coming in from Justice Bagchi. We are protecting fundamental rights. The violation of statutory duties by the police will be subject to the, will require the response. The issues had been raised, remember, in the contempt cases, that the police personnel continue to detain people without being identifiable, without wearing a badge, without wearing the proper uniform. That, on that issue, notice has been issued to the Home Secretary, to the Delhi Police Commissioner, to the DMRC chairperson and other officials to respond. Because remember, there were two kinds of petitions before the court today. One, the habeas corpus regarding restriction of fundamental rights and illegal detention. The other issue was of contempt of court, that why were metro services closed down, railway services closed down, movements restricted, internet restricted, despite the court clearly saying that that should not be done. So the court has now issued notice on the contempt petitions. It has also said very clearly that free movement of people shall be allowed. There shall not be detention except in accordance with law, particularly when it comes to peaceful unarmed protest. There shall not be detention. And outside of the area, and this is a very important distinction that the court has drawn, if we look at the order that has been passed, there shall not be detention except in accordance with law, particularly in respect of peaceful unarmed assemblage of people beyond the area where 163 BNSS restriction is implemented. So the court very clearly saying that the police cannot restrict people from peacefully gathering, it cannot restrict people from peacefully protesting, especially in areas where curfew is not imposed, because that is one major point that was repeatedly raised by the lawyers today during the hearing. Internet facilities must remain undisturbed. It is always open. That lawyers, journalists and professionals will not be restricted from doing their duty. Because remember, one of the points that have been raised was that lawyers who went to police stations to look for detained persons to speak to their clients, they had also been assaulted. That was a major allegation that was raised before the court today. So the court very clearly saying lawyers and journalists who are doing their duty should not be impeded. Metro and rail facilities shall function normally unless regulation is required to be imposed, specifically keeping in mind disturbance to public order. Imposition of barricades has to be reviewed immediately, keeping in mind law and order and traffic conditions. Back to you.
0: Anisha, do stay with us. So that's essentially what the Supreme Court has said in today's hearing, that metro and rail facilities shall function normally until and unless regulations required to be imposed, keeping in mind the disturbance to public order. And there should be free movement of people and traffic in the city that shall be permitted subject to the traffic regulations. So let's take a look at what the top court ordered on the Delhi shutdown today. So the SC's directive included review barricades across Delhi. That was one of the key directives. Restore internet services, because remember, in the 4-kilometer radius of the Jantar Mantar yesterday, there was an internet shutdown. The Supreme Court also said that one can't totally ban public transport, as what happened yesterday. There was a blanket prohibition if you talk about the metro services, if you talk about the railway services. Railway trains moving to New Delhi were halted. And the Supreme Court has also said that free movement of public must be restored. Explore other sites for lawful protests and no illegal detention by police. So those were the biggest takeaways from today's hearing by the Apex Court. My colleague Anisha Mathur continues to stay with us. All right, we'll try to reconnect with Anisha Mathur, but that's essentially what the Supreme Court has said today while hearing the matter. There were two petitions. One was the habeas corpus petition on the alleged illegal detentions, and the other was the contempt of the Supreme Court's directive. Some more news coming in. And CJP founder Abhijit Dibke gives his first reaction after he and Saurav Das and Ashutosh Ranka were released from detention after over 20 hours. Dibke has hit out at the Prime Minister, saying that Modi as Prime Minister is an embarrassment to India. Never has this country seen a bigger coward and bully. That's the first reaction from CJP founder Abhijit Dibke, who was detained yesterday. As soon as he landed in the national capital, he was traveling to Delhi along with the two co-conveners, Ashutosh Ranka and Saurav Das. And that is when the cops went inside the flight. And that is from where they were detained. They were detained from inside the flight itself, and they were under detention for over 20 hours, approximately for about 23 hours, after which they were produced before the magistrate. The magistrate released them, ordered their release, but there's also a condition that has been placed that they need to maintain peace for at least a year. So that's the condition. They can peacefully protest, but if there's any flare-up at that protest, then they will be arrested. So that is the condition. Now, there's this first reaction from Abhijit Dibke after he was released from detention. And in that, he has hit out at the Prime Minister, saying that Modi as Prime Minister is an embarrassment to India, and never has this country seen a bigger coward and bully.
2: Narendra Modi is the biggest coward this country has ever seen. Narendra Modi is the biggest coward this country has ever seen. Narendra Modi is the biggest coward this country has ever seen. Narendra Modi is the biggest coward this country.
0: So the CJP founder seems to be completely unapologetic even after the detention. And today is the second day of the CJP stir. And several of the protesters are still being detained, who are gathering at Connaught Place because they are not being allowed to gather at Jantar Mantar, which was actually the venue for the protest by the CJP. So they are now reaching Connaught Place, from where they are being detained by the cops. There's heavy police deployment at Connaught Place, and we've already showed you the visuals from Connaught Place, how the protesters, specifically from the left student organizations, were detained. So the battle over alleged electoral roll irregularities is set to intensify in the national capital. In fact, it is already intensifying in the national capital, as CJP has given a call for another round of protests. Abhijit Dipke, Saurav Das and Ashutosh Ranka have been released from preventive detention after being produced before an executive magistrate in Delhi court. However, the court had laid the condition that they will maintain peace for 1 year. YouTuber Dhruv Rathi, who was detained from Gurugram yesterday ahead of the Kokro Janata Party protest, was also released today in the wee hours. And meanwhile, Delhi continues to function with metro services, internet connectivity, railway stations, shops and restaurants and liquor outlets remaining open. However, traffic diversions remain in place on key routes across central Delhi as security arrangements continue. Supreme Court has directed authorities to review the barricades across Delhi, restore the internet services and also ensure that there is no total ban on public transport. The court has also asked for free movement of the public to be restored and directed the authorities to explore other suitable sites for lawful protests. The bench has underlined that security measures must remain proportionate and cannot bring normal life in the capital to a standstill.
3: It's the second day of the protest in New Delhi, and now we see the left front student have hit the street, and now they are being detained from Connaught Place. The Delhi police, CRP, even the police forces from UP have also been called in. They came here to protest. Now they're being detained. While we see the hearing that was underway at Supreme Court, it was a flash protest by the left group students. They all came out in a huge number at Connaught Place. It was like a flash protest. They came at Connaught Place. Now one van full of these protesters who have been detained, being taken by the police. So they just get out this area. They came surprisingly. However, the police forces, the deployment was adequate. And since this morning, the whole area was fortified. And now as we see, the protesters are being taken. It's a massive, massive protest at Connaught Place. So this all area that was mobbed by these protesters that came out, now they are being detained. And because of the fortified area, they could not cross. Now we see the RAF has been placed in this area. So the moment, these are the group, the students from ISA, from SFI, from YKS, largely the left group students who came here to protest. And the moment they tried... Okay, so not only adequate number of the RF, we also see the women jawans from the UP police have also been called in. So that's we see the kind of preparation and the panic that the arrangement was made by the administration, clearly and anticipating that this is being Sunday, probably this would go at the the level that that could probably reach number that was seen on Saturday. Now we see being detained. The buses will be taking them to further. So these were the lift group students, ISA, SFI. So just barely a few hundred meters from Delhi's Jantar Mantar, these protesters have been detained by the Delhi police and the CRP.
4: दिल्ली के कनॉट प्लेस इलाके में जो प्रोटेस्टर हैं वो पहुंच गए हैं, और देखिए इस तरह से जो पुलिस है वो हिरासत में ले रही है। तकरीबन 60 से 70 की संख्या है प्रोटेस्टर की, इनको पुलिस ने हिरासत में लिया 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
5: 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They gathered here and now they are doing the sit-in protest here. This was a flash and surprise protest. Even media didn't knew that they will call a protest march towards the Jantar Mantar. But you can clearly see in the visuals, Delhi police and paramilitary action taking place here. They have started detaining the protesters, those who are affiliated to left student organization like ISA, AISF and other left organization, and they are holding placards in their hand and they're clearly saying that they won't be stopping their protest, they won't be budging from this place, they won't be stopping their march towards the Jantar Mantar, and clearly dramatic visuals are unfolding.

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1: 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And in effect, Modi Shah campaign is helping us. We are protesting, we are agitating. But Amit Shah has declared a bandh in capital city. So in one way, they are helping us by declaring a bandh so as to support the protest.
2: And my colleague Anmol Bali is now joining us from Connaught Place with the latest update. Anmol, how is the situation like right now? What's happening?
3: Anjali, currently I am here at Connaught Place. I am joined by A.A. Rahim, CPIM Rajya Sabha MP, who has reached here to show his protest against the detaining of the demonstrators here from the Connaught Place. Sir, you have been accusing the Delhi police is killing the democracy here in the central Delhi.
4: You please look this. Look this. A moving jail, a moving torture cell, a Guantanamo jail, a Guantanamo torture camp on wheels on the street of Delhi, which is the mother of democracy. This is the real picture of mother of democracy. Look here. Look here. So this is the scene.
3: Sir, earlier we have seen that your other colleague, Mr. Beritas, was also...
4: John Beritas, as you are aware, John Beritas is a very prominent leader in India. He's a very good, eminent politician, and moreover, he is a journalist. He was arrested while he is briefing with the media. A freedom of speech has been gone away from in your country. Is there any undeclared emergency here? As today, Supreme Court of India very rightly observed all situation in our country, but just that particular time, the same time, a MV has been kept in the custody while briefing with media.
3: Mr. Rahim, but Delhi police is saying that CJP protest, your protest could create a law and order situation.
4: See, what is the law and order? A peaceful protest is a fundamental right, which was held by the Supreme Court of India just a few minutes ago. All comrades are came here, all students, youth are came here without any arms. They are holding the Constitution of India and their flags only.
2: How the CPIM MP is slamming the cops for the detention, for the action that is being taken against the protesters. Remember, the protesters are still gathering at Connaught Place. They are trying to move towards Jantar Mantar, but of course, because of the police deployment, they're not able to do so. They are staging flash protests, after which they are being detained. Meanwhile, India has dismissed concerns raised by UN Human Rights Office over the stir against Chief Election Commissioner Gyanesh Kumar as misplaced and said that the right to peaceful assembly is guaranteed by the country's constitution. In a social media post on social media platform X, India at UN said that the remarks by the Office of the United Nations High Commissioner for Human Rights amounted to unwarranted interference in the internal affairs of India. The UN Human Rights Office had expressed concern over the mass detentions of civil society members, lawyers and journalists in Delhi during protests organized by the Cockroach Janata Party on Saturday. They also called for an immediate and unconditional release of protesters detained during the day. Meanwhile, the National Citizen Party of Bangladesh, which led the Students Against Discrimination movement that ousted former Prime Minister Sheikh Hasina, has come out in support of Cockroach Janata Party-led agitation against the special intensive revision exercise.
1: I'm not surprised at the response of the Indian government. See, any international body which is concerned about the human rights and its violation can respond to it. They are not interfering in our internal affairs. India also has commented about many aspects which are happening in other countries. In effect, the government of India and the embassies should be concerned about what is happening in this country. Can you ever imagine people being arrested from the aircraft? Were they hijacking the flight? So I feel that instead of getting concerned, these people should ask Ganesh Kumar to put in his purpose and also should allow those peaceful protesters.
2: So India has reacted to the UN human rights body condemning the action that was taken against the protesters on Saturday, after which India has said that it is nothing but unwarranted interference in India's internal affairs. Some more news coming in. And BJP's women MPs will stage a protest outside the Congress headquarters tomorrow at 11 a.m. against Congress MP Bimola Koijam. The demonstration follows the recent termination of the inner Manipur Lok Sabha MP from his position as a professor at Jawaharlal Nehru University. The university took disciplinary action against him following a report by the Internal Complaints Committee regarding allegations of sexual harassment. Under the leadership of the BJP Mahila Morcha, the party's women leaders are demanding that the Congress party take immediate action and that the MP resign from his parliamentary seat. BJP questions what it calls Congress party's hypocrisy in acting against its own MP who faces serious charges of sexual harassment. While the BJP continues its nationwide protests over the issue, the Congress leader has denied the allegations, terms them baseless, and also claims that the action against him is politically motivated.
5: अक्टूबर से लेकर और अभी तक कांग्रेस पार्टी का शीर्ष नेतृत्व यानी खुद राहुल गांधी जी चुप्पी साधे हुए हैं. खड़गे साहब ने कुछ नहीं कहा, प्रियंका गांधी जी ने कुछ नहीं कहा, माननीय सोनिया गांधी जी ने भी 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
2: And my colleague Aishwarya Paliwal is now joining us on this story. Aishwarya, the BJP is upping its ante against the Congress party over Bimola Koijam, also questioning its hypocrisy, and will now be staging a protest also on a day when the opposition has already called a mega march against the Chief Election Commissioner.
6: Well, definitely, you know, Anjali, what we will see tomorrow is a protest versus protest, because we have seen how the opposition parties, in fact, you know, have been able to snatch the narrative, which is a reality. And the BJP, you know, over the past few weeks, in fact, it seems like they have been playing the catching up game. Now, we will see the top leadership of the BJP, the women MPs will, in fact, reach into our Bhavan, which is the Congress headquarters, and will be speaking about the professor against whom we have seen such grave allegations being looked at, you know, and this also is something that the BJP will take to town, because they say that it is to come up with the slogan of smash patriarchy. But is this party really smashing patriarchy? That is something that we will see happening tomorrow. It will be a protest versus protest, in the political scenario that we see tomorrow on.
2: All right, Aishwarya, thank you for those details. So protest versus protest is what we are likely to witness in the national capital tomorrow. On one hand, the opposition has called for a mega protest against the Chief Election Commissioner. On the other hand, the BJP has also upped its ante against Congress over its MP and is now questioning the hypocrisy of smash the patriarchy by the Congress party. So Prime Minister Modi is in Chennai. He's currently at the Jala Kandeshwara temple in Chennai for darshan and puja during his day-long tour of Tamil Nadu. So after flagging off metro stretch with Chief Minister Vijay, Prime Minister Modi also held a roadshow in Chennai, and where the BJP supporters and local artists greeted the convoy with traditional dance and performances and slogans. And now he's at the temple. And he's visiting the Jalakandeshwara temple. This is the Jalakandeshwara temple where he's offering prayers. And he's there for darshan and puja during his one-day long tour of Tamil Nadu.

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Beneath the vibrant surface of a culture steeped in music, heritage and pride, a dangerous new phenomena is quietly taking hold. Across the state, self-appointed guardians of morality are stepping out of the shadows, giving online threats and taking to the streets to enforce their own code of conduct. In this episode of Postmortem, we look at a chilling wave of vigilantism where a click of a button can make you a target and a lifestyle choice can cost you your life. From the screens of our smartphones to the streets of Punjab, who draws the line between personal freedom and cultural preservation? And what happens when the price of stepping over that line is paid in blood?

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0: He was just 29 years old and within hours another claim began circulating online. Posts appearing in the names of alleged gangsters Goldie Dhillon and Jagga Taran Taran claimed responsibility for the killing. But that claim would soon become another twist in the investigation. Punjab police said the posts were fake and that meant investigators were back to one basic question. Who killed Mad Sandhu and why? Mad Sandhu was not an unknown face. His real name was Madhusudan Sandhu. He had built a following of around 226,000 people on Instagram. His career had moved across several worlds. Fashion, makeup, styling, modeling, acting and digital content. He had worked as a stylist and assistant costume designer on projects in Punjab and in Mumbai. He later became a professional makeup artist and founded Main Lane Unisex Salon in Amritsar. He also appeared in Punjabi films, including Oye Bhole Oye. But it was social media that made him widely recognizable. His content covered makeup, fashion, lifestyle, luxury looks, memes, and vlogs. And he also spoke openly about gender, identity, and LGBTQ+ issues. He was openly gay. That visibility came with a price.
3: Mad Sandhu ek eho jeha insaan siga ke jo apne vakhra hi kam koi na koi karna chahunda siga te kehnda hunda siga main papa duniya da vakhra alag kam karna va ek vara naam banauna va te Instagram de utte ida naam fir Mad Sandhu karke ve mashhoor ho gaya
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0: 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There had been controversies around him before. In July, Nihang Jathedar Manpreet Singh Khalsa objected to some of Sandhu's social media content, his clothing and some older videos. The criticism was that such content could negatively influence Punjab's culture and young people. Sandhu responded that he had changed and was no longer repeating mistakes from his past. He also objected to old videos being repeatedly circulated. Now, after his murder, those earlier controversies have come under the scanner again. But there is an important distinction here. A controversy is not a motive. Police have so far found no established connection between those earlier disputes and the killing. Now, the investigation, according to the police, is looking at multiple angles.
5: Loharka Road, there was a firing incident. There were two unpachated people who were on a motorcycle. The influencer, Mad Sandhu, was on the ground and was on the ground. Unfortunately, Mad Sandhu was immediately in the hospital. He was diagnosed with it, but he died again, unfortunately. Our team has already been placed, and we have got some leads, and we will apprehend these culprits soon.
0: Then came the gangster angle. Soon after the murder, social media posts surfaced claiming that Goldie Dhillon and others had taken responsibility. Gurpreet Singh alias Goldie Dhillon, also known as Goldie Rajpura, is a notorious gangster operating primarily across Punjab and Chandigarh. He is recognized by the central agencies as a key overseas handler and a close associate of Satinder Jeet Singh, alias Goldie Barad, the fugitive gangster designated as a terrorist by India's Ministry of Home Affairs. Now, that immediately raised the possibility of a gang-related killing. But police rejected that theory. The posts, they say, were not authentic. Special teams were formed to identify the two attackers and established why Sandhu had been targeted. CCTV footage from the area is being examined. Witnesses are being questioned. And investigators have two separate things to establish. One, who pulled the trigger? And more importantly, who wanted Mad Sandhu dead? And now there is another disturbing element to the case. Mad Sandhu's father says his son had been receiving death threats even before the murder. Bhupinder Singh is a retired Punjab police sub-inspector. He claimed that the information about these threats had been shared with the Home Department, CID, Intelligence and Punjab Police. He says the family had even requested a gunman for Sandhu's protection. According to the father, permanent security was never provided.
3: ਪਹਿਲਾਂ ਮਧੂਸੂਦਨ ਨੂੰ ਜੋ ਥਰੈਟ ਆਈਆਂ ਸੀਗੀਆਂ ਜਾਂ ਹੋਮ ਦੇ ਵਿੱਚੋਂ ਚਿੱਠੀਆਂ ਜਾਰੀ ਹੋਈਆਂ ਸੀ ਉਦੋਂ ਸਾਰਿਆਂ ਮਹਿਕਮਿਆਂ ਦੇ ਵਿੱਚ ਜਿਵੇਂ ਕਿ CID ਹੋ ਗਈ, ਇੰਟੈਲੀਜੈਂਸ ਹੋ ਗਈ, ਪੰਜਾਬ ਪੁਲਿਸ ਹੋ ਗਈ ਅਤੇ ਸਾਰਿਆਂ ਮਹਿਕਮਿਆਂ ਇਹਦੀਆਂ ਰਿਪੋਰਟਾਂ ਗਈਆਂ ਨੇ, ਬਣ ਕੇ ਗਈਆਂ ਨੇ। ਅਸੀਂ ਉਹਨਾਂ ਨੂੰ ਕਹਿੰਦੇ ਵੀ ਰਹੇ ਹਾਂ ਕਿ ਇਹਦੀ ਰਿਪੋਰਟ ਬਣਾ ਕੇ ਭੇਜੋ, ਇਹਨੂੰ ਗਨਮੈਨ ਦੀ ਇਸ਼ੂ ਕੀਤਾ ਹੈ। ਨਹੀਂ ਫਿਰ ਗਨਮੈਨ ਅਜੇ ਤੱਕ ਇਸ਼ੂ ਨਹੀਂ ਹੈ, ਹੁਣ ਜੋ ਆ ਜਾਂਦੇ ਦੋ ਤਿੰਨ ਮਹੀਨੇ ਕੋਲਾ ਕਰਨ ਵਾਸਤੇ।
0: But if the claim about prior threats is verified, it could become one of the most important pieces of the case. Because then the question changes. This would no longer simply be a case of a sudden attack on a public figure. Investigators would have to establish whether someone had been warning Sandhu about a specific danger, and if such warnings existed, who was behind them. His father's account also gives another picture of Mad Sandhu, one that goes beyond his social media persona. According to Bhupinder Singh, his son supported the family and helped people in need. He allegedly paid for the education of poor children, helped families with ration, organized medical and blood donation camps, and assisted victims during the floods. He also ran a salon that provided employment to several people. But after his death, that salon has shut down. For his family, therefore, the killing has created not only an emotional loss, but an immediate financial crisis as well. For now, the investigation has more questions than answers. The police know where the attack happened. They know that two motorcycle-borne attackers carried it out. Two empty cartridges were also recovered. CCTV footage is being examined. Special teams are working to identify the shooters. But the motive remains unresolved.

Matt Sandhu is not the first Punjab influencer to die a violent death. Over the past 16 months, two other social media influencers in Punjab have died in separate violent incidents. And between those cases, other influencers were threatened, intimidated, and told to stop creating content. The first major case was that of Kamal Kaur Bhabhi. Then came Manjeet Kaur, and now Matt Sandhu. The circumstances of these cases are different, but together they raise an uncomfortable question. What happens when people decide they have the right to police someone else's identity, content, or choices? In June 2025, Kanchan Kumari, better known online as Kamal Kaur Bhabhi, was found dead inside a car parked at Adesh University in Bhatinda. She had been strangled. According to the police investigation, she had allegedly been lured out of her home on the pretext of a promotional shoot. Police accused Amritpal Singh Mehra of being the alleged mastermind. Investigators said the conspiracy had been planned for around 3 months and that two other men were involved in carrying it out. Mehra fled India. Two alleged accomplices were arrested. But what made this case particularly disturbing was the alleged motive. Police said Mehra objected to Kamal Kaur's social media content and described the killing as an act of moral policing. In other words, investigators alleged that someone who disliked what she posted decided that he had the right to punish her for it. And after the murder, something even more disturbing began. Other influencers started receiving threats. One of them was Deepika Luthra. She received threats connected to the Kamal Kaur case and eventually deactivated her Instagram account. Now, police increased security around her home and arrested one person in connection with these threats. Another influencer, Preeti Jatti, also came under threat. She received threatening calls from foreign numbers and was allegedly given a deadline to stop making videos. She subsequently spoke publicly about the intimidation, saying she had a young child and depended on her work. But the threats had acquired a disturbing code. Parking. Kamal Kaur's body had been found in a parking area. It was seen how the word began appearing in threats against other women influencers. Now, Deepika Luthra and Preet Jatti were among those targeted. The implication was clear to the recipients of these threats. Even if the word itself might not trigger social media moderation systems. So the killing of one influencer had created something larger than one criminal investigation. It had created fear amongst others. In July 2026, 28-year-old Manjeet Kaur, a social media influencer from Kharar, was allegedly abducted by people known to her. She was taken to a secluded location in Morinda, where she was allegedly assaulted, tied to a tree and set on fire. A friend rescued her and took her to hospital. She was later shifted to PGIMER hospital. She survived for nearly 8 weeks. On August 26th, she died from her injuries. Before her death, a video surfaced in which Manjeet described what had happened to her. Police subsequently arrested Parminder Singh, alias Pinda. Investigators said that call records and tower location data placed him around the locations connected with her abduction. Now, police alleged he admitted involvement in the abduction, although he denied setting her on fire. But unlike the Kamal Kaur investigation,
The reports do not establish moral policing as the motive in Manjeet Kaur's case. That distinction is important. Her case remains an investigation into an alleged abduction and attack. But the fact remains that another Punjab influencer had suffered an extremely violent attack. And then came Matt Sandhu. So the sequence of events in Punjab raises a larger concern. One influencer is killed over content that police describe as a target of moral policing. Other influencers are subsequently threatened. One of them is warned using a coded reference to the earlier murder, parking. Another influencer later dies after a brutal alleged attack. And now another social media personality has been shot dead. These cases are not identical. The motives are also not identical. But the underlying question is, who gets to decide what another person is allowed to say, wear, post or be? There is nothing illegal about disliking someone's content. There is nothing illegal about criticizing it. But criticism has a boundary. That boundary is crossed when someone tries to enforce their personal morality through intimidation. And it is crossed completely when that intimidation becomes violence. Police must establish the motive in every one of these cases separately. But society needs to confront the larger issue. Because once an individual, a group, or a self-appointed moral guardian believes that they have the right to punish someone for being different, the distance between judgment and violence can become dangerously short. And that is perhaps the most disturbing question left behind by these cases. When did someone else's personal choice become an invitation for someone else to decide whether they deserve to live or die? That's all we have for you in Postmortem today. It's time for a short break now. Keep watching India Today.

when the Honorable President of India is requested for time, and she is gracious to immediately grant that time. If Mr. Gandhi had any substance to his fake and false narrative and allegations, he would have had the courtesy, and it was duty bound on him, it was incumbent on him, to go along with some proof, some evidence of whatever claims he was making or alleging in his representation.

0: are watching India Today.
1: A very good afternoon to all our viewers who are watching India Today. I am Anjali Pandey. Our top focus continues to remain on day two of the CJP stir in the national capital. We'll be getting you all those details and updates. But before that, let's take a look at the headlines. Big order by the Supreme Court on Delhi shutdown, orders restoration of metro, rail and internet services, directs review of barricading rules, court maintains there cannot be any illegal detention. After over 20 hours of preventive detention, CJP core team released Abhijit Dipke, Saurav Das and Ashutosh Ranka, told to maintain peace for 1 year, warned release subject to good behaviour. Team CJP to brief media shortly. Another day, another dangal in Delhi. Hundreds of protesters detained from Connaught Place. Thousands of police and CRPF personnel deployed to maintain law and order.
2: डिमांड पर ये देश के लोकतंत्र बचाने की डिमांड है, आजादी आजादी बचाने की लड़ाई है। ज्ञानेश कुमार ने ये देखिए, ये लोकतंत्र है, हम वोट चोर ज्ञानेश कुमार का इस्तीफा लेके रहेंगे चाहे कुछ भी हो जाए। ये देखिए आप
1: United Nations body condemns Delhi detentions and curbs, says they are concerned by the crackdown. India hits back, calls remarks as unwarranted interference in the country's internal affairs. Tamil Nadu says Vanakkam to Modi. Prime Minister flags off new stretch of Chennai Metro and takes a ride with Chief Minister Vijay. The two then visit Jalakandeshwar Temple. Dramatic escalation in West Asia. Saudi Arabia's Riyadh airport struck for a third time in a week. At least 12 people killed and over 300 injured. Flight operations suspended. US President Donald Trump says considering joining forces with Saudi.

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What does the future of consumer technology look like when you put the entire industry under one roof? That's what the India Mobile Congress is all about, and we were there looking beyond the big telecom announcements at some gadgets and consumer technologies that you should actually care about. What are the announcements? We'll show you on the show. Plus, we also have the new Asus Zephyrus G14 laptop, and we put it through its paces. Now, this is a powerful gaming laptop and also portable. But should you really buy this? And if gaming is really your thing, what kind of a premium are you willing to pay for this tech? We'll talk about that on the show because that's our review. And Sennheiser's new Momentum 5 premium headphones. Are they really worth for the audiophile and you are willing to pay that expensive price tag? All of that is coming up this week on the Tech Today Show. I'm Cyrus, and let's get things started with the top tech headlines of the week. India's communication ministry has formally rejected Elon Musk's claim that local regulators are discriminating against Starlink's satellite internet rollout. Officials clarified that all foreign satellite operations must comply with strict national security guidelines, including in-country data storage and verifiable emergency shutdown controls. The government said the approvals will proceed only after Starlink resolves lingering technical and compliance concerns. Meta has officially brought its Muse Creative Suite to the iPad, letting digital creators generate and edit high-resolution images on the device. The tablet version introduces a multi-layer canvas and gesture controls built specifically for iPad OS. Meta also confirmed that a dedicated Windows version is currently in development and will launch soon. Microsoft has released a new lineup of Copilot Plus PCs powered by NVIDIA's RTX Spark Silicon, along with a redesigned Windows 11 update. The hardware delivers desktop-grade graphics and onboard AI processing while keeping thin laptops on all-day battery life. The refreshed operating system brings deeper agentic workflows, letting users automate complex multi-app tasks with simple voice commands. And OpenAI is rolling out a major visual upgrade to ChatGPT called Intelligent UI, moving the chatbot away from plain text replies. The new system dynamically generates interactive charts, comparison tables, and custom sliders directly inside the chat window based on what you ask. OpenAI says the visual overhaul is designed to make complex data, calculations, and shopping comparisons much easier to navigate.

0: So we are here at the India Mobile Congress in Yashbhumi, Delhi, getting you a showcase of all of the latest technologies being showcased over here. Now, on the Tech Today show, we will try to focus more on the consumer tech side of things, things that you get to experience on a daily basis. And we will also touch upon some of the future technologies that will be coming to the Indian market in the days to come. So here's a quick look at all that has been showcased here at the India Mobile Congress in Delhi and how it will change your experience when it comes to tech.
1: Every year, IMC shows us the deep plumbing of telecommunications, the 6G roadmaps, SATCOM networks, enterprise cloud stacks, and the infrastructure powering tomorrow's smart cities. However, the real magic happens when all that tech lands right in the palm of your hand. So we are stepping away from the server racks and diving straight into the consumer tech, stealing the show this year. Let's take a look.
0: Now, this is the new Jio Glass. Fair warning, if you go searching online, you will not be able to find these because they have not been launched yet. They will be coming in November, December. But I just wanted to give you a quick exclusive look on the Tech Today show. Now, what these glasses offer, since we have already seen an influx of smart glasses in the Indian market, specifically the Meta glasses, the Indian counterpart is looking to get a more affordable version. Now, what can these glasses do? You can see both of these cameras. In fact, the cameras over there are able to record videos. You can shoot images with them. You can also scan QR codes to make payment. That is a new feature that Jio is getting to these glasses. But it's just not about the glasses. There is also an entire tech ecosystem within this. You can listen to music. There is also a microphone right there. And so many functionalities these glasses offer. Jio is also launching these in the audio only format. And also there is another version where you will be able to, you know, collaborate with other glass makers. There are different brands in India who will be able to give you the designs on the front. However, the stem, which basically has the technology, you can integrate it with Jio's services. So they can now have live translations in basically almost 12 Indian languages, which is great. Pricing is not yet known, but availability is somewhere near November and December. So I'm sure you are looking forward to this. So a quick look at the new Jio glasses and let me know what you think about these and if you would be buying something like this.
1: Over at Qualcomm's Pavilion, the Snapdragon story shifts from AI PCs straight into the fast lane of software-defined mobility.
0: Hey Maya, open the sunroof. This is what the future is all about. I am here at the India Mobile Congress here at Qualcomm's booth experiencing the new Google stack on the Mahindra BE6, by the way. Now, what that means, you have a connected car without having the need to connect with Android Auto or Apple CarPlay. Basically, there is a SIM inside of the car and you have all of the connectivity. It's integrating with the cloud and you are getting these conversational smart features with the car. Now, for example, if I want to navigate to a place, I don't want my vision to be distracted. I want to keep my hands on the steering wheel. What do? I just say, hey, Maya, navigate to the closest restaurant. And by the way, this is an entire Google ecosystem that is running on the Mahindra BE6. It has its native AI, which is Maya, who you will be talking to. But apart from that, everything is running on the Google stack. You talk about YouTube, you talk about Gemini, you talk about Google Maps. And the conversation beyond being robotic is now evolving. You can maybe say, hey Maya, I'm feeling cold. And it is increasing the temperature. So this is the future of intelligence and connected cars, what we are going to get in the future.
2: While a lot of the consumer laptops these days run on the Windows ecosystem, a lot of the users also use Mac devices. However, when it comes to Android, people are looking for options that can give them utility and power and something they can actually carry to the office that isn't a tablet. And that's why Google is coming into this kind of an ecosystem. This is the HP Google Book 14 that we are seeing here at the India Mobile Congress. So imagine your use case, everything just completely changes when you have access to Android on the laptop. So a quick look at the new Google Book and what it offers and how you will be able to make the best use of it.
1: This is one of the first laptops built around Google's new Google Book experience. It packs Qualcomm's Snapdragon X Elite processor, up to 32 gigs of RAM and 1 TB of storage, along with a sharp 3K OLED touchscreen, a 5-megapixel camera and quad speakers. HP is also promising up to 19 hours of battery life, while deep Android integration and Gemini bring your phone and laptop much closer together.
0: Now, despite the name mobile, there is not a lot of mobile showcase here at the India Mobile Congress, which is kind of disappointing for someone who likes a lot of hardware. But the showcase is more about enterprise. What is happening in the back end? What are some of the technologies that are powering the hardware? So let's talk about what will be the future of technology and how it will transform the way that you use your devices. Because the hardware part of this event, we've already shown you. Let's just talk about what is the important software and the changes that you will experience in the days to come.
1: And the tech we are talking about here is 6G. While the next generation of mobile connectivity is still several years away, companies like Ericsson, Nokia, Qualcomm and Jio are already working out what it could mean for India. And 6G isn't simply about faster internet. It could fundamentally change how AI, machines and connected devices interact. But getting 6G to a country as large and diverse as India won't be straightforward. From infrastructure and spectrum to the sheer scale of deployment, there are some very real challenges.
3: So if you look at all the different cell towers, they consume energy. On top of that, when 6G is coming, there would be a lot of AI into it. In order to process AI, you will need more energy.
1: However, India is making strides in the right direction to ensure faster adoption of the technology compared to the rest of the world.
3: We will be comparable to the Americas, and there is every chance that we will be even leading Europe in terms of adoption. That's given you see the huge push from the government on 6G. It's a push not only from, you know, at an enterprise level, but it is also, there is a huge push and encouragement into the academia.
1: The more interesting question is what happens to AI when networks become significantly faster, more intelligent and capable of processing information closer to where it is being generated.
3: So if you look at the inference today, inference is the biggest problem in the AI world. You can do AI, but you need not have all the processing with you. You need not put all the different compute. And how that helps is today, say, for example, if I put a GPU in your cell phone, from one day, your iPhone will last only 27 to 30 minutes. So that's a dramatic shortfall. So then tomorrow, when the robots come in, when the physical AI comes in, you put GPU, instead of lasting for 2-3 hours, it will last for only 30 minutes or 15 minutes. Okay. That kills your economic output of the robots. So 6G will help us to be more, economically kind of, it will benefit the entire factories and the ecosystems because they will be able to concentrate on the real job at hand rather than concentrating or worrying about where the compute comes from.
1: The official theme of the event is scale without boundaries. Yet inside the sector, the boundaries are painfully obvious. While these companies talk about their 6G roadmaps and autonomous mobility, telcos are still struggling to monetize their massive 5G investments. From XR headsets waiting for an actual consumer use case to AI laptops carrying steep price premiums in a price-sensitive market. India Mobile Congress shows us the bleeding edge, but the road from tech demo glamour to everyday utility still remains long and unproven.
0: Remember, as technologies are evolving, so are these events. They're becoming more about enterprise tech rather than consumer technologies. And hopefully you liked some of the showcase that we got to you on the show. You can always write to us with your suggestions, what you would want to see in our future episodes. And as for the IMC 26, we are saying goodbye and more tech coming up on the show.
2: Now, for years, the holy grail of portable computing has been all about these ultra-portable gaming machines that can do your daily tasks and also run AAA games. However, they have come with their set of compromises, like sometimes the fan noise is too loud, the thermals might be overclocking, and also the battery drains kind of fast. But Asus claims their 2026 ROG Zephyrus G14 rewrites all of those rules. But does all of that real-world performance really translate when you look at the spec sheet of this beast is what we are trying to find out in our review of the Zephyrus G14 on the Tech Today Show. So, let's start. Now, right out of the box, the Zephyrus G14 feels exceptionally premium. Asus has crafted this chassis out of CNC-machined aluminium in an understated grey finish. It is 24% stiffer than the older iterations, meaning virtually zero flex on the keyboard deck, even when pressing down hard during heated gaming sessions. At just 1.59 centimeters thick and tipping the scales at precisely 1.5 kilograms, it slides into an everyday backpack with ease of a conventional business ultrabook. On the lid, Asus has swapped out the dot matrix display for an updated slash LED light strip with 35 customizable zones. The G14 gives you full-size USB-A ports, HDMI 2.1, Thunderbolt 4, a secondary Type-C port, and even a full-size UHS 2 SD card reader. The single-zone RGB backlighting on the keyboard is subtle, has snappy feedback, and the oversized glass trackpad offers crisp tactile clicks. The key travel may be an issue for smaller hands, as I struggled at times. The 3K resolution panel delivers good pixel density across the 14 inches. Because it's an OLED panel, blacks are infinite and contrast is practically limitless. With peak HDR brightness reaching up to 1100 nits, movie streaming and video editing looks sublime. Even gaming on this feels smooth thanks to the buttery 120Hz refresh rate paired with an ultra-fast 0.2 millisecond response time. What that means in plain terms is zero visible ghosting or motion blur during rapid mouse swipes. Plus, thanks to dedicated NVIDIA G-Sync support on an OLED panel, tearing and stuttering are non-existent. The six-speaker array with dual force-canceling woofers and Dolby Atmos provides thumping bass that extends down to 100Hz, producing surprisingly full, punchy room audio that rivals the best ultrabooks on the market. Now, powering this package is the latest Ultra 9-core processor with 50 TOPS of neural processing and also 16 cores dedicated for all of the CPU work that you will require on this laptop. On the graphics side, you get the NVIDIA's latest Blackwell generation GeForce RTX 5070 GPU running at up to 115 watts with dynamic boost, backed by 32 gigs of high-speed LPDDR5X RAM and 1TB of PCIe 4.0 NVMe drive. In AnTuTu, the G14 notched up an impressive 1.51 million points with the Core Ultra 9 and the RTX 5070 pulling the lion's share of the load. In Geekbench 7, these are the single and multi-core scores. What does this mean for everyday users? Basically, it translates to effortless code compilation, seamless multitasking with dozens of browser tabs, and instant app launches. In fast Twitch esports titles like Valorant, the laptop delivered blistering frame rates that max out at 120Hz screen without breaking a sweat. The vapor chamber and the tri-fan cooling system with liquid metal on the CPU keeps heat away from the keyboard deck, though fan noise does become noticeable when you are pushing it in turbo mode. Now, here's an honest caveat that the potential buyer needs to understand. While you have the 250 watt brick that powers the device and gives you seamless gaming if you have power on, when you're on battery, things are a little different and might disappoint you. Furthermore, while the 14-inch screen is good, if you are a serious competitive shooter player, the smaller display real estate can feel cramped. So spotting an enemy at a distance on a smaller screen is really difficult, which is why I recommend either a 15 or a 16-inch display. The 73-watt-hour battery pack inside delivers great battery life for day-to-day web browsing, writing documents, and streaming shows at balanced power profiles. The laptop easily stretched across two full working days on intermittent use for me.
1: When you do need the juice, the 250-watt battery charger brings you from a flash to 50% in just 30 minutes. What's the advantage here? That you do not need to lug the charger everywhere, because this one comes with high charge USB ports, C-type, which you can use to charge the laptop, and it's also fast. So what is our final take on the Tech Today show? I feel the Zephyrus G14 isn't meant for the hardcore gamer or someone who isn't competitive esports, because for them, a bigger screen is more appropriate. The smaller 14-inch screen is more for people who are taking this one to the office or have a corporate lifestyle, but also want a profile that can do hardcore gaming on a portable machine. Because remember, the G14 has all of the specifications. Yes, it is on the pricier side, so not very affordable, but this one stands in a league of its own and something that people who want versatility in their laptop should consider this. Now, whenever I go looking for a good pair of premium headphones in the market, I have two simple rules. Give me sound that will just blow me away, and also offer me battery that will not die out very soon. And the new Sennheiser Momentum 5 has a lot of character. It has the ANC, it has high resolution audio, and also packs in a good battery. But what this one offers is something that other headphones in this category do not offer, and that is a replaceable battery. And at around 40,000 rupees, this makes a good option in the market where other premium headphones cost upward of 40,000 rupees. So is this one really the headphones that you should go for if you're looking for an option under 40K and also offers some premium features? Let's find out in our review of the new Sennheiser Momentum 5 Wireless. Now, these headphones are unmistakably premium. The Momentum 5 weighs around 290 grams, so this isn't an ultra-light pair of headphones, but I did not find it particularly cumbersome to carry around. The fit is snug without feeling excessively tight, and the adjustable headband made it easy for me to get a comfortable fit. The ear cups rotate 180 degrees, which is particularly useful when you want to take them off and simply rest them around your neck. And in terms of the design and the texture, Sennheiser has gone with a very, very safe but yet premium combination over here. There is a textured finish, which is fabric at the top, and there is also a leather-like finish at the bottom of the headband and also the ear cups. And one thing I feel that, yes, these are premium, there's a certain caveat. If you're buying a lighter color in this series, you will have to deal with a lot of smudges and the top might get dirty extra soon. So make sure that if you're buying a color option, go for the darker version. You get a USB-C cable as well as an audio cable, so you aren't completely dependent on Bluetooth. The controls are also relatively straightforward. There's just the one physical button over here, and the touch controls on the right ear cup handle things like playback, volume, and switching between noise cancellation and transparency. The double tab lets you move between ANC and transparency, which I found particularly useful while traveling. All of the controls are easy to navigate and you won't have any problem. The 42mm dynamic drivers deliver a rich and detailed sound, and during my listening, one of the things I particularly liked was the separation. The overall presentation is enjoyable, although at times I found the treble slightly restrained and the headphones somewhat bass heavy out of the box. So, if you're somebody who likes an extremely bright, sparkling sound, you may want to play around with the equalizer, which is available in the app. Now, the good thing is you get support for codecs like aptX and aptX Lossless, and there is also support for Dolby Atmos, which you can trigger very simply by using your two fingers and double tapping on the right cup. However, my recommendation, do not keep it on always. It's only for moments when you are watching movies and that support Dolby Atmos. So you all are getting the immersive experience and not compromising on your music playback experience as well. With spatial audio content, you can also notice movement between the left and the right channels, which makes supported content more interesting to watch. The other big upgrade is noise cancellation. There are now 8 microphones, 4 on each side, and Sennheiser says the new hybrid adaptive ANC offers up to 3 times better mid-range noise cancellation than the previous Momentum 4. And yes, during my experience, it worked great. And to make the experience overall a bit more immersive and stronger, Sennheiser also offers you a smart control app which you can download on your phone and play with the settings.
4: And the setup is straightforward, and connecting the headphones to the app virtually took no effort or time at all. From here, you can customize the sound, use the equalizer, create personalized sound profiles, and manage things like ANC and transparency. You can also connect multiple devices, which is useful if you are switching between your phone and your laptop throughout the day. Now, Sennheiser claims that it is offering up to 57 hours of playback time with this one and ANC on. But during our testing, we got about 43 to 44 hours with ANC on. So I still don't think that is bad, because that's exactly what you're looking from these headphones, right? Ample amount of playtime. Charging the headphones over USB-C is easy. A full charge takes about 2 hours, while 10 minutes of charging can deliver up to 7 hours of playback. I got around 40 minutes of playback from roughly 5 minutes of charging, so the fast charge system is genuinely useful when you are in a hurry. But what is truly, truly surprising, and something that's really great about these set of headphones, is that you can replace the battery and you do not need to take it to any sort of a service center. You can do it on your own. All you have to do is remove the ear pad, open the left ear cup, disconnect the old battery, and put in a replacement using a Phillips screwdriver. The ear pads are replaceable as well, and that is a genuinely sensible approach to making a premium electronic product last longer. So what's my verdict of the Momentum 5 over here? Here's my take. If you're buying headphones purely for the ANC experience, then the Sony 1000XM6 or the Bose Quiet Comfort series is much better in terms of ANC, because those headphones are a class apart in that technology department. However, if you're looking for a comprehensive music listening experience that is also 10,000 rupees cheaper, then a complete set of headphones, I would say the Momentum 5 is a good option. And what you're getting with this one is a compelling combination of excellent sound, ANC, comfortable premium design, Dolby Atmos, and high-quality codec support. A few things that I would like to see improved. At times, I found the treble a little subdued. The touch controls also don't always register gentle touches. And these don't appear to be universal problems, but they are worth knowing if you are looking to spend on this one. But my bigger takeaway is that the replaceable battery option, because most of these premium headphones do not give you that kind of capability. And if you want a longer lasting gadget for your audio listening, then I think the Momentum 5 is a very good option to have, that too under 40,000 rupees.
0: Now, we showed you all of that tech and hopefully you liked it. And one thing before we close the show is something I wanted to say. With the festive season approaching and there are so many of these deals and offers that you will see online, I just wanted you to be careful, because there are many scammers out there that are ready to take advantage of you because you might make a mistake. So stay safe online, and next week we will talk about all of this and do a deep dive on this topic on how you can stay safe. I'm Cyrus, and I will see you next week right here on the Tech Today Show. 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

0: are watching India Today.
1: Very good afternoon, viewers. Welcome back. You're watching India Today with me, Sriya Kundu, and we're tracking all of the big stories of the day. Of course, focus being on what is underway in Delhi. We'll take you through all of those details coming in this hour. But first up, let's take a look at the headlines. Big order by the Supreme Court on Delhi shutdown. Orders restoration of metro, rail and internet services. Directs review of barricading rules. Court maintains there cannot be any legal detentions. After over 20 hours of preventative detention, CJP core team released Abhijit Dipke, Saurav Das, Ashutosh Ranka told to maintain peace for 1 year. Warned release subject to good behaviour. Team CJP briefs the media at around 2 p.m., in fact making some very serious allegations with regards to both the SIR as well as the entirety of police action that took place over the 2 days, October 10th and 11th. Another day, another dangal in Delhi. Hundreds of protesters detained from Connaught Place. Thousands of police and CRPF personnel deployed to maintain law and order.
2: डिमांड ये देश के लोकतंत्र बचाने की डिमांड है आजादी बचाने की लड़ाई है ज्ञानेश कुमार ने ये देखिए ये लोकतंत्र है हम वोट चोर ज्ञानेश कुमार का इस्तीफा लेके रहेंगे चाहे कुछ भी हो जाए ये देखिए
1: United Nations body condemns Delhi detentions and curbs, says they are concerned by the crackdown. India hits back, calls remarks as unwarranted interference in the country's internal affairs. Prime Minister flags off new stretch of Chennai Metro, takes a ride with Chief Minister Vijay. PM says he will work with Chief Minister Vijay for the welfare of the state. Prime Minister Modi also addresses students in Chennai. Asserts that Yuva Shakti powers Viksit Bharat.
3: ये जो excitement है, मैं उसे महसूस कर रहा हूँ. मुझे आप सबकी आँखों में भारत का भविष्य दिखाई दे रहा है.
1: On the other hand, dramatic escalations in West Asia. Saudi Arabia's Riyadh airport struck for a third time in a week. At least 12 people killed and over 300 injured. Flight operations suspended. U.S. President Donald Trump, meanwhile, says considering joining forces with Saudi Arabia.

0: Now, breaking news right at the top. This is what Supreme Court has now come out to say with regards to the detentions that have been taking place across the national capital since October 10. Supreme Court finds contempt in Delhi detentions, and there's a notice that's now been given to Home Secretary, Delhi Police Chief and the Delhi Metro Chief. SCA doesn't ask for personal appearance of the top officials but seeks affidavit and compliance report by October 13th, that is Tuesday. SCA notice on habeas corpus plea at this given point. But yes, this is what we are given to understand. Remember earlier in the day when that special bench, in fact, heard the case with regards to all that happened over the last 24 hours, around 7,000 detentions that have been reported from the national capital, all mostly, in fact, protesters that, in fact, got preemptively detained. That is what the police had to say, that they had collected in numbers despite there being an imposition of Section 163 of the BNSS, and which is why, in a preemptive measure, they got detained. But that has now been condemned by the Supreme Court, and a notice has been issued. Let me take this up with Anisha Mathur, who's joining us on the broadcast with more details on the same. Anisha, very good afternoon to you. This is what the SCA has to say, that at the end of the day, these detentions, why have they taken place? There are three of them who these notices have gone to. They have to, in fact, file an affidavit and give proper report of what exactly was the reason behind detaining around 7,000 people from the national capital.
1: Well, sir, let's demarcate the difference between the detention petition and the contempt petition. Notice of contempt has been given with regard to the closure of roads, closure of metros, lack of traffic advisory, and cancellation of trains. That is where the contempt notice has been issued to the Home Secretary, the DMRC Chair, and the Delhi Police. On the other side is the habeas corpus petition, which had raised allegations of illegal detention. It had raised the allegations of assault on the protesters, beating up of protesters, beating up of lawyers, detention of journalists, and several other allegations, including internet shutdown and a detention of persons outside of the designated 4-kilometer area where Section 163 prohibition had been imposed. On that note, on that petition, the court has directed a response to be filed by all parties, including the Home Ministry, including the Delhi government and the police. Now, there, what the court has said is metro train railways have to function normally. Free movement shall be ensured. Barricades need to be reviewed. Internet will function unhindered. And that is a clear order by the court that internet shutdown cannot happen in this manner. There cannot be illegal detention, particularly when there are peaceful, unarmed protests anywhere outside of the specific 4-kilometer radius around Jantar Mantar, where 163, the prohibition is in operation. In fact, the court specifically noted that there was a notice board outside the Supreme Court premises on Bhagwan Das Road where that curfew had been imposed, and the court directed that it has to be taken down immediately so that entry-exit into court is not restricted whatsoever. The court also took note of the allegations raised by the lawyers that lawyers who had gone to police station to look for the detained person, get people out, those people were also assaulted.
0: To this particular directive that's been issued by the Supreme Court, as Anisha has pointed out, the one is a notice of contempt that despite October 9th, the SC clearly mentioning that complete curbs on roadways, railways and metro lines will not be allowed and should not take place on October 10th. But we did see 45 metro stations were shut yesterday, despite all of what was heard in the entire case being heard by the Supreme Court itself. And the second part of this notice is the one that the directive is a notice that's gone out to the Home Secretary, the Delhi Metro Chief, as well as the Delhi Police Chief, which they will have to be submitting a report over by October 13th. So those are the two directives that's coming from the Supreme Court as of today, October 11th. More news coming in. Let's quickly take a look. Now, Abhijit Deepke has had to say, and I'm quoting him, haven't signed any bond that says we won't protest. We will hit the streets again. Now, what is this pertaining to exactly? Remember earlier in the day, we were bringing to you news of how the trio were taken to the magistrate, in front of the magistrate, because they were detained for roughly around 20 hours, a little over 20 hours. So that is the legal procedure. They had to be produced before a magistrate, who then, in fact, went ahead and gave a certain condition that, yes, they would be released. There's a 50,000 rupee bond, as well as the fact that they will be peaceful. They will not, in fact, create any kind of protest situation. They will not be hitting the streets. Only then they will be released. That is what the news report had said. Now, Abhijit Deepke himself has to say, after the press conference, in fact, that's been done by all of the other CJP members, that they did not sign the bond. So what exactly is the reality of the situation? Let me take that to Anshul Singh, who's joining us on the broadcast. Anshul, very good afternoon to you. What exactly happened? Because reports had come out to initially in the day say that there was a bond that they had signed. Only then were they allowed to come out. That was a bond of peace, that they will hold peace for the next 1 year. 50,000 rupee bond. And post that, they were released. But now Abhijit Deepke says they've not signed any such bond and that they'll be hitting the streets again.
2: So this is a very technical tweet that has been made by Abhijit Deepke. Yes, he is right in saying that he has not signed any bond, which states that he would not participate in any sort of protest. But he has actually signed a bond, and a 50,000 surety has also been submitted for it. The bond actually states that he has to ensure that he will not disrupt peace and tranquility in this entire area that is out here in Delhi. And that is something that has been signed, which is the normal SOP that is followed. There is no way that the any constitutional body, or for that matter, the police, can make any person sign a bond that they cannot go ahead and carry out any protest. But the protest has to be peaceful. Remember, protest is a constitutional right. So there is no way that any government document could be signed which states that there could be no protest. What has been signed by Abhijit Deepke and his team is that they will not disturb peace and tranquility in areas, specifically the national capital, and a surety for this bond of rupees 50,000 has been submitted, which means that if at all Abhijit Deepke wants to carry out any sort of a protest, he will have to follow the guidelines that have been set up by the Supreme Court. He will have to do that by the book. These random disruptions would not be considered as peaceful protest. They would be considered as him not accepting the bond, and that entire bond will go void, and hence the Delhi police will then have the powers to go ahead and arrest him under the same sections as well, and then eventually will have the option to send him to judicial custody. So this is the exact procedure that would be followed. Yes, very smartly, Abhijit Deepke has gone ahead and tweeted somewhere or the other, showing that he has not bowed down in front of the authorities. But yes, the reality is a bond has been signed. The bond states that Abhijit Deepke, Saurabh Das and Ashutosh Ranka will be released from the preventive custody that they were kept in. For that, they will have to ensure the magistrate that they will not disturb peace.
0: Right.
2: The word protest has not been mentioned. And that
0: so it's a technical difference that's, in fact, we see that's, in fact, been played upon, or rather the wordplay has been such by the CJP founder, Abhijit Deepke, when he says that my right to protest has not been curbed. I've not signed any such bond which says that we will not be holding protest. But the main key word here, viewers, of the bond that he has signed and the bond that he says he has not signed is the word peaceful. So yes, we'll keep a track of how things develop on that front. But right now, let's take you to another political aspect that's playing out over this entire matter. And that doesn't just, in fact, restrict itself to the borders of the country. It's now reached the United Nations. India has dismissed the concerns that were, in fact, raised by UN Human Rights Office over the stir against CEC Gyanesh Kumar as misplaced, and said the right to peaceful assembly is guaranteed by the country's constitution. In a social media post on Platform X, India at the UN said the remarks by the Office of the United Nations High Commissioner for Human Rights, which is also known as the OHCHR, amounted to unwarranted interference in the internal affairs of India. The UN Human Rights Office had expressed concern over the mass detentions of civil society members, lawyers and journalists in Delhi during protests organized by the Cockroach Janata Party on Saturday. They also called for an immediate and unconditional release of protesters detained during the day. Meanwhile, the National Citizen Party, that is the NCP of Bangladesh, which led the Students Against Discrimination movement that ousted former Prime Minister Sheikh Hasina, has come out in the support of the Kakro Janta Party-led agitation against the special intensive revision exercise. So this is where it all stands at this given point. More breaking news coming in. Let's take a look. The Ministry of External Affairs has reacted to the UN body's comments. Remember earlier how they had said that this is an internal matter that does not require interference from the United Nations. We've seen certain remarks by the Office of the High Commissioner for Human Rights about yesterday's events in New Delhi. India is the world's largest democracy, where the right to peaceful assembly is guaranteed by our constitution and safeguarded by robust institutions, an independent judiciary and a free media. As in every democracy, Indian citizens exercise this right subject to the maintenance of public order and safety. Our law enforcement authorities act strictly in accordance with the law, and our courts remain available to all for the redressal of any grievances. The OHCHR's concerns are therefore unwarranted and constitute unacceptable interference in the internal affairs of India. We also note that the OHCHR has an approach of extreme selectivity when it comes to public positions. Violent responses to protests in our neighbourhood have gone uncommented, as indeed have law enforcement actions in its own vicinity. Such double standards only erode the credibility of its standing and contribute to the loss of faith in multilateralism. Big words coming in and big remarks being made by the Ministry of External Affairs, taking a very stern and strict stance on the entire matter. Take a look at what Randhir Jaiswal from the Ministry of External Affairs have to say.
3: We have seen certain remarks by the Office of the High Commissioner for Human Rights about yesterday's events in New Delhi. India is the world's largest democracy, where the right to peaceful assembly is guaranteed by our constitution and safeguarded by robust institutions, an independent judiciary, and a free media. As in every democracy, Indian citizens exercise this right subject to the maintenance of public order and safety. Our law enforcement authorities act strictly in accordance with the law, and our courts remain available to all for the redressal of any grievances. The OHCHR's concerns are therefore unwarranted and constitute an unacceptable interference in the internal affairs of India. We also note that the OHCHR has an approach of extreme selectivity when it comes to public positions. Violent responses to protests in our neighborhood have gone uncommented, as indeed have law enforcement actions in its own vicinity. Such double standards only erode the credibility of its standing and contribute to the loss of faith in multilateralism.
0: On that note, viewers, Pranay Upadhyay joining us on the broadcast with more details. Pranay, a very good afternoon to you. Very firstly, these remarks that come in from the Ministry of External Affairs, it doesn't just pertain to the fact that the United Nations, the OHCHRC's comments not only interfere with what we see happening in our country, it's an internal affair, but it also has a pointed remark made at the fact that there's a lot that's happening across the subcontinent that we're speaking of. So why just single out India and in its internal affairs at this given point?
4: Good afternoon, Shreya. And certainly this is a question for OHCHR to answer, that why there is a selective approach, and forget about India's neighborhood where many protests took place and remain uncommented by the USCHR. But, protests are part of any democracy for that matter. And, currently, many protests are taking place in various, countries of the West as well. There are NTIs protests in the United States. There are a large number of protests in France. But if you access the OHCHR's website, you do not find any comment on the Western democracies. But whenever there is a matter related to India, there are some democratic process pertaining to public outrage or any public protest, OSCHR is quite forthcoming, and we have seen in the past as well. And that's why the Government of India, through our mission in Geneva, and also through the spokesperson of the Ministry of External Affairs, has called out this approach of the OSCHR, in fact, and has called it the entire approach as misplaced, and the comments made by OSCHR as unwarranted as far as the protests in India are concerned, because India is the world's largest democracy. We are the most populous country on the planet, and therefore, our democracy has,
0: right.
4: Our democracy gives a right to every citizen to peacefully protest against the government, but are the country of law, and therefore we have robust court systems, and we also have our law enforcement agency to ensure there is a law and order.
0: Absolutely, Pranay. Thank you for putting that into perspective for our viewers. And on that note, we have more breaking news coming in. Let's quickly take a look.

0: Congress office during the charge-taking ceremony in Lucknow. Party workers clashed during the charge-taking ceremony at the UP Congress office in Lucknow. Chaos erupted at the Congress office. Shoes and slippers were brandished and a scuffle broke out between both sides. The dispute began as soon as Ajay Rai arrived at the Congress office. A heated argument took place between Congress leader Mamata Chaudhary and Ajay Rai. Mamata Chaudhary told Ajay Rai, "I don't want to see your face. Get out of here." Ajay Rai retorted, "Stay within your limits," which further then escalated the entire dispute. A supporter of Ajay Rai then took off his shoe, triggering a physical altercation between the two groups. The commotion at the Congress office continued for about 30 minutes. Following the uproar, former Congress President Ajay Rai sat on a protest then itself. Ajay Rai alleged that he'd been subjected to misconduct. Pramod Tiwari, who's a senior Congress MP, tried to pacify the situation with folded hands. Imran Masood and Pramod Tiwari, both MPs from the Congress, persuaded Ajay Rai to end the protest. After speaking to Rahul Gandhi over the phone, Ajay Rai ended his protest and left the Congress office. Now, Santosh Sharma joining me on the broadcast with more details on the same. Santosh, very good evening to you. What exactly are we looking at here? यहाँ पे हुआ क्या था? इसके बारे में थोड़ी और जानकारी दीजिए. ऐसा कहा जा रहा है अजय राय वहीं पे धरना पे बैठ गए थे. He in fact started a sit-in protest right there. But at the end of the day, what was the exchange of words that happened with Moushami Chaudhary there at this given point? Mamata Chaudhary there at this given point. I beg your pardon.
1: आज जो नई अध्यक्ष है कांग्रेस पार्टी की आराधना मिश्रा वो पार्टी कार्यालय पहुंची थी. वहां पे चार्ज सेटिंग सेरेमनी हो रही थी. उसी बीच में जो कांग्रेस पार्टी की जो महिला विंग की स्टेट प्रेसिडेंट है 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
0: So that's when Ajay Rai, in fact, sat down on a sit-in protest right at the Congress office, UP office in Lucknow itself. So those are the details, viewers, that we're learning about this entire episode that's unfolded. We've completely run out of time, so we will be wrapping up the bulletin right here. Thank you for tuning in.
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0: please give a big round of applause to the multiple time MP and Member of Parliament, Lok Sabha of the NCP, Sharad Chandra Pawar. You're joining us at a time when there's a lot of excitement, not just here in Mumbai, but more importantly in Delhi. We've just got the breaking news that Abhijit Deepke, Saurav Das and Ashutosh Ranka have been detained and picked up from the plane which they landed on, leaving the India Today conclave yesterday to land in Delhi. How do you see what's happening? This crackdown that's taken place, do you believe the Modi government has taken the right step or not?
1: No, clearly, good morning everybody, but I condemn this act because it was a very peaceful agitation they were going to participate in Delhi, and I personally feel it's a strong word, but it's cowardly of any government to do that.
0: You're calling it a cowardly act. The government will say, look, our responsibility is to ensure no untoward instance. We have clamped down with Section 144. You cannot have these large gatherings. We have made it very clear that we fear, we apprehend. That's what the IB is saying, that there could be trouble if large gatherings were allowed in Delhi today. Therefore, this is a precautionary measure. These are detentions that were necessary.
1: Yeah, but detentions for what? If somebody's having a peaceful march, at the most, what would it be? What was happening at Jantar Mantar in the last agitation? There was no violence ever at Jantar Mantar. And let me tell you one very interesting fact of the entire agitation. 24 hours there were youngsters there. There was no violence. There was no heckling. Women, young girls were as safe as they would be in their home at Jantar Mantar, which was something so refreshing from this generation, that genders do not matter, doesn't matter what time, what day it is. So I felt very secure and good about this whole thing, that how cool and clear in their thoughts this generation is. It was a very cause-driven agitation.
0: But then July happened.
1: Yes.
0: The march to Parliament, which went horribly wrong. And that's where the government claims that we don't want a repeat of that. We do not want a repeat of the images that we saw on July 20th when there was a peaceful march to Parliament which turned violent in some parts, but certainly led to the entire Parliament session being blocked by the opposition. We don't want a repeat of that. Therefore, we have to take this as a preventive measure. We have no options. That's what the government is keeping on saying.
1: But that's untrue, because who from the government tried to reach out to them? Did anybody try and have a dialogue? Does anybody from the government ever make an effort to talk to somebody in the opposition or with the CJP leadership? That march could have been done very peacefully had somebody engaged with them. This government does not know how to engage, unfortunately.
0: I am told that the NCP Sharad Chandra Pawar is fully backing this cockroach Janata Party. No, let's be very clear. In fact, someone tells me that your party leaders, Rohit Pawar, Anish Gawande, all of them are openly siding with the CJP. Are you seeing the CJP?
2: तो ऐसा है कि आपने अपना अगर माइंड मेकअप किया हो, अगर आपको अगर आपके ग्राम जाना है, बस जो भी ट्रांसपोर्ट होता है, बस फ्लाइट वगैरह जो भी है, हम आपको रेंट पर आ रहे हैं. आप यही रुके क्या नहीं चाहते? और 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
4: On that note, viewers, that was the awaited Delhi police press conference. One after the other, press conference taking place throughout the week, throughout the day, I beg your pardon, as every side has to present which side they were in fact coming from. Their own narratives have to be put out there because there's a lot that's happened over the last 24 hours that the national capital has seen. Now, just a little while back, with the Delhi police conducting this press conference, they had this video that they've played out at the very press conference itself, which showed their interaction with Abhijit Dipke. And they've come out to claim that they had communicated to him that he had lost his grandmother. And they had even given him an option whether he wanted to leave immediately and go back to his family. On the other hand, they also have to say that given the situation that had unfolded in the month of July when there was permission given for the protest, there was a lot of vandalism, there was a lot of untoward incidents, obstructing law and order, disrupting law and order that had taken place, which is why, keeping that very situation in mind, they had to take certain steps preemptively. And a lot of that had to do with the detentions, a lot of that had to do with the heavy barricading and internet shutdown, all of which also has been questioned by the Supreme Court earlier. But this comes in as a clarification from the Delhi police's part, because they have been questioned heavily since yesterday. They've been questioned extensively since yesterday that why is it that there was such heavy action, there was such high-handedness on their part while dealing with any people, any person that was gathering even close to Central Delhi, not just restricting themselves to Connaught Place or Jantar Mantar, because those areas were completely cordoned off. Now, let me take this to Anshul Singh, who's joining us on the broadcast. Anshul, what do we make of the press conference that's been done by the Delhi police, the key takeaways, what they have, and that exchange that they've played out there between them and the cops and Abhijit Dipke?
5: So yes, this is the video that was played just a few moments ago from the side of the Delhi police. And according to this video, remember, just a few moments ago when the Congress Janata Party had done a press conference, they had in fact gone ahead and claimed that that Abhijit Dibke was not allowed to speak with his family, that Abhijit Dibke was in fact not allowed to somewhere or the other have conversation with his family when the Delhi police gave him the news that his grandmother had passed away. In fact, this video very clearly goes ahead and states that how personnel of the Delhi police very clearly went ahead, informed him about the entire situation, gave him the option that if he wants to leave, it is the police who will go ahead and facilitate his travel, be it through plane, trains, or for that matter, through airplane. Abhijit Dibke said that he would want to stay. This has been recorded in this video very, very clearly, and this has now been released from the side of the Delhi police. Apart from that, the second option that was given to Dibke, that if he wants to speak with his family, he can share the number of his father, of his mother, and police will, through their official numbers, will go ahead and make sure that he speaks with his family. To that as well, there is a recording now that is on record where Dibke goes ahead and says that he won't be able to speak with his father at this point, and he will like to stay over here. So the claim that was made by the Ashutosh Ranka in that press conference that happened at Press Club of India at approximately 2 p.m. Today, they went ahead and made this claim that Delhi police was absolutely insensitive, and that is something that has now been taken down or has been countered from the side of the Delhi police.
4: So, Anshul, what Ranka and Saurav Das both had to say during the press conference was that Abhijit had appealed with the police. That he had said that his parents also have a heart condition, which is why at sensitive times like this, they will not be able to handle themselves, which is why he wanted to speak to them. He wanted to even perhaps go back. That's the idea that Ranka and Saurav Das was trying to present during the press conference. Now, with this video, with the clarity coming in from the police's side that we had given all these options to him, that if you want to talk to your father, please go ahead. We understand the situation. If you want to go back, we will arrange that as well. Now, this comes in to not just as a counter, but this also comes in as perhaps, you know, a narrative that's being built by the CJP to rile up a situation which is already quite heated up in the national capital.
5: Well, definitely, the Congress Janata Party has time and again raised allegations against the Delhi police as how they have been barbaric against them. But there are certain evidences that have come to the fore, which actually shows that the protesters of the CJP have also gone ahead and tried to confront police officers who are at the lower ranks and are just trying to fulfill their duties. In fact, several police officers have also been injured in the manner in which these protests have been done. In fact, in the protest that happened yesterday itself, more than 15 police officers have gotten injuries, though these injuries are not serious in nature. Most of these injuries would not even turn into proper cases that would eventually be filed by the Delhi police as well. But yes, this narrative war that has started, where the CJP is constantly trying to go ahead and attack the Delhi police and somewhere or the other trying to build this impression that Delhi police is an inhuman organization, and they made sure that Dibke, who was so disturbed as he had lost his grandmother, even after that they tried to build pressure on Dibke and didn't allow him to speak with his parents or didn't allow him to let go. That narrative has now been countered from the side of the Delhi police. The officer who had come over here was Neha Yadav. She is DCP Public Relations Operations of the Delhi Police, and she herself came over here and played this video out, released this video, which very clearly stated that initially Abhijit Dibke was informed by the staff of the Delhi Police that he has lost his grandmother, and if at all he wants to go back, the Delhi Police is going to facilitate any mode of travel that he wants, be it through a flight, trains, or even buses. It was the Delhi police who was taking the responsibility to make sure that he reaches home and be a part of this very, very grieving moment that has suddenly come upon his family. Apart from that, the second option that was given to him, that he could share the phone number of his father with the Delhi police, because remember, since he was in preventive detention, the police legally cannot give him access to his own phone, and hence they said that you can share the phone number of your your father, and then eventually we will make a call from our official numbers, from the numbers that have been issued to us from the government, and we will make sure that you speak to him. To that, he also replied that his father will not be able to speak to him at this moment of grief. He must be very, very disturbed. So this was the entire conversation that had happened, but the manner in which the CJP came ahead and raised allegations against the Delhi police of being inhuman and insensitive, those claims seems to be falling flat, as now this video has surfaced. In fact, this video has been released by the Delhi police, which counters the entire narrative that was being built by the Cockroach Janata Party and Ashutosh Ranga and Saurabh Das.
6: Anshul, I'd request you to stay back. I have a few more questions in terms of clarifications on what Ashutosh Ranka and Saurabh Das had to say during that very press conference, because there are serious allegations that have come up against the Delhi police. But before that, viewers, just take a look once more at what the DCP PRO Neha Yadav had to say in this press conference, and the footage that they've released of their communicating the information that Abhijit Deepke had lost his grandmother, what happened during that sequence of events. Take a look at all of it.
3: जैसे ही दिल्ली पुलिस के पास अभिजीत दीपके जी की दादी के निधन की इत्तला पहुंची, ये दुखद समाचार उन तक पहुंचाने के लिए पुलिसकर्मी उनके पास गई और हर प्रकार की मदद के लिए उनसे पूछा गया। फ्लाइट्स, कॉल्स 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
6: 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Because Saurav Das has to say that we are now scared that there might be something planted on our phones, or our phones might have gotten cloned. Some very serious allegations they've come out to make, that they don't know what happened to their devices when they were taken away. What do the police have to say about that?
5: Well, yes, this is normal procedure. Since he was in preventive arrest, the first thing that the police will do is to go ahead and seize this phone. There is nothing out of the box that has happened. But yet again, we have seen how the CJP tries to wordplay and has tried to go ahead and build some other sort of an impression. One of that has just been exposed by the Delhi police. In fact, the tweet that came out from Abhijit Dibke, in which he claimed that they have not signed any bond to not carry out a protest. That was also a very intelligent wordplay that has been done. So it is legal procedure that if you are into preventive detention, then your phones and connecting devices would be taken into custody by the Delhi police. If Abhijit Dibke, or for that matter Saurav Das, has any such concerns, then definitely he could go ahead and move the court and seek an application to get a forensic test on their phones, which could easily tell if at all anything has been planted, any new softwares have been installed, or anything that has been done in their devices or not. This is a very commonly legal step that is generally taken by the police. So there is nothing illegal in this per se. If at all there are such apprehensions with the leadership of the Kokra Janta Party, then definitely they have the option of getting their phones checked under the guidance or under the supervision of the Supreme Court as well. All of these are lawyers, and hence they know the legalities that could eventually come up with. But yes, narrative war is being fought at this point in time. The CJP is trying to build a narrative against the Delhi police as to how the Delhi police is human. And on the other hand, the Delhi police is trying to save their images from getting any more beating as they have been getting over the past few days. So it remains to be seen how will they eventually this narrative war turn out. One war is going on the streets. The second war is on social media. The third war is the war of narrative. So CJP and the Delhi police are in front of each other at different spaces at this point in time as well.
6: Absolutely. It's a three-pronged war, as you very rightly mentioned. And Anshul, thank you for those updates. We'll keep coming back to you for more of these developments and what's happening between, of course, the Delhi police on one hand and what's happening on social media at the same time, with the Supreme Court also bringing in their directives. Lot that's going on in the national capital at this given point of time. But viewers, there's more news coming in. Let's quickly take a look at that. This is concerning what we're learning, and it's moving a little away from the protests that we've been covering day in, day out since yesterday. This is an IndiGo flight operating from Delhi to Chennai, reportedly made an emergency landing at Rajiv Gandhi International Airport in Shamshabad after a passenger's power bank caught fire on board. Now, this is from Hyderabad that we're learning of this incident, where further details regarding the incident and the number of passengers on board are still awaited. But what we're also learning is that there was a fire extinguisher that was used by the cabin crew to, in fact, extinguish the very flames. But at this given point, it's concerning what we're learning. A lot of times, remember, when passengers are going on board the flights, there are a list of items that you're not supposed to be carrying with you in the hand luggage. And chargers and power banks are one such that we see that they do always come out to suggest, that is, cabin crew always comes out to suggest that you have it in your other bag, that is the luggage that you are carrying at this given point. But here what we do see, it's actually the other way around. The hand luggage, usually we do see they do not have the chargers. They ask you to carry it in the cabin baggage with you. But at this given point, it is a power bank that was in the cabin baggage itself that came out to cause and erupt this very fire on board. So this does again put the safety of all of those passengers inside the very cabin under grave risk. What exactly happened? Let's take that to Abdul Bashir as we speak. Abdul, very good evening to you firstly. What happened here? This is a power bank that caused the fire, but what happened to the power bank and how did the cabin crew deal with the situation? Do help us understand.
8: Well, this is a very concerning and a shocking incident that has taken place in an Indigo flight, 6E6115, operating from Delhi to Chennai. Once the flight took off from Delhi, while it was in the air, a fire accident has taken place, allegedly after a power bank was there on board, which exploded. But that is what we are learning. This Indigo flight traveling from Delhi to Chennai was diverted to Hyderabad after the passenger's power bank reportedly caught fire on board. So what the passenger has said is that one of the passengers has mentioned that around 3 p.m. this incident has taken place where the cabin crew responded immediately, used the fire extinguisher to bring the fire under control, and the aircraft was subsequently diverted to Rajiv Gandhi International Airport at Shamshabad as a precautionary measure. Now, the number of passengers available on board and what exactly is the situation and their further movement is awaited from the concerned airlines. But what we are learning is that this is a shocking incident that has come up in Indigo flight when it took off. The cabin crew immediately tried to doze off the fire, but after a lot of effort, the fire was dozed off, and then the flight landed in Hyderabad, and the passengers are right now departing to Chennai shortly is what we are learning. The one of the passengers was heard saying that the incident is extremely frightening and still traumatized by what happened is what the passenger said. This terrifying situation today could perhaps have been the last day of his life is what he mentioned. Now, all the passengers on board were shocked to see this kind of an incident while they were on air. Like basically after the flight took off, it was in the air when this exploded and the fire accident has taken place. So now further details regarding as to how many passengers were there and what is the condition is awaiting.
6: Abdul, just to understand the visuals in itself, it gives us an image of exactly how scary this incident must have been for the passengers who were on board to see such flames inside the cabin luggage department, and that too when you're inside a flight, it's already an enclosed space. It only makes the situation more and more scary at this given point and disturbing for you. And as you were explaining, some of the passengers have come out to give a narrative, give an account of what they saw. I think this visual in itself is a reflection of how troubling this incident was and how shocking this incident was. But Abdul, yes, going back to the rules that pertain to chargers and power banks, there are rules with regards to which baggage, the cabin baggage or the check-in baggage, can have chargers or power banks in them. So despite those rules being in place, what exactly happened here? That if you could just throw some light on that.
8: Well, what we learn is that when the passenger travels in a flight, the check-in baggage, the luggage must not have a power bank or any flammable material or a battery-related material is what is being said. So usually what the passengers do is they carry their charger, their power bank in the hand luggage. That is, they carry it along with them, and that is placed in the compartments that is there above the seats. And that is how this incident has taken place. This is not the first incident that we are hearing. Earlier also, one of the power bank exploded in one of the flights that were on board, and these incidents now are shocking and concerning, where the authorities from the airlines repeatedly say that you have to be very careful with the batteries and power banks when they are plugged in. And that is how now we see that a power bank had could have led to a major mishap, but a fortunate quick response from the crew who dozed off the fire, and then the safe landing had taken place in Hyderabad. Now that was a big sigh of relief for the passengers, but usually that is a very concerning and a dangerous incident that has taken place. Now it is to the passengers who travel on board to carry power banks or chargers which are prone to more such kind of incidents is what many of the passengers have to say.
6: Absolutely. So that does come in to be a concern, because cabin baggages are the ones that are supposed to have your electronic devices that include these charging devices as well. So, and that is what triggered this very fire, which is what makes it even more scary. At this given point, those are the visuals. Abdul, thank you for the details that you've brought us about this incident. Viewers,
4: do take a look at the visuals, as we will leave you with them as we do wrap up the bulletin right here. It's a scary incident that's taken place, but at the end of the day, it is fortunate that nobody has gotten themselves in harm's way. Nothing happened to the passengers for the quick response of the cabin crew in that wake of the situation. On that note, viewers, thank you for tuning in and stay tuned to India Today as we keep bringing you all the latest updates right here.
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0: On that note, viewers, we're breaking news right at the top. TVK MLA brings infants to public event. Ally Congress MP Karthi takes a dig at the Tamil Nadu MLA. Karthi Chidambaram says, and I quote, "This is an attention-seeking bit." Where's the practicality in this? Karthi says, not against maternity leave or creches. While I fully support family-friendly policies such as workplace creches, maternity leave, paternity leave, repeatedly taking an infant to public events appears more like political showmanship and attention-seeking than practical necessity. I hope the TVK will advise her suitably on this. This is the exact comments and remarks that's come in from Ally Congress MP Karthi Chidambaram on the entirety of this episode. Now, Pramod Madhav joining me on the broadcast with more details. Pramod, a very good evening to you. What exactly are we making of these comments made by Karthi Chidambaram from the Congress, given that they're allies with the TVK at the end of the day?
1: Well, good evening, Shreya. The important aspect here is that, like, the Congress MP Karthi Chidambaram very clearly said that he fully supports family-friendly policies such as, you know, workplace crash, maternity leave and paternity leave. But the important aspect here is that he wants to highlight that Pallavi, who's the MLA from RK Nagar, apparently he's been carrying her infant child quite a lot of places. In fact, Pallavi was pregnant when she actually contested the 2026 elections in May. However, post which recently also, when the Chief Minister was in his campaign in Madurandagam also, Pallavi apparently tried to get through the crowd carrying her baby, infant baby in her hand. And at one point, even Chief Minister actually questioned why she is doing so. And look like now, Karthi Chidambaram has also picked up the same line, claiming that it is coming kind of like turning from a kind of family-friendly policies into attention-seeking than practical necessity. And, you know, he wants actually TVK leaders to advise her to do not so, considering the infant health, Shreya.
0: Right, Pramod. Thank you for putting that into perspective for our viewers. At this given point, this is where this entire episode stands in terms of a political narrative also playing up on the same. But yes, viewers, we will keep a track of how this proceeds further. But that's not all when we speak of Chennai today, because Chennai had Prime Minister Modi visiting today. And Tamil Nadu Chief Minister C. Joseph Vijay was right there beside him, who welcomed the Prime Minister at Chennai Airport in what was their first public appearance together. Prime Minister Modi launched development projects worth over Rs 13,000 crores soon after inaugurating the Punnamalai Vadapalani stretch of Phase 2 of the Chennai Metro Rail project. Prime Minister and Tamil Nadu Chief Minister together flagged off the new services and travelled on the metro train. Prime Minister Modi also performed darshan and puja at the Jalakandeshwara Temple. He was accompanied by Vijay there too. He then addressed students at Jaigopal Garodia Hindu Vidyalaya in Chennai, boosting his youth outreach. Listen in to excerpts from his address there.
2: Aaj Tamil Nadu mein urban development hamari ek badi priority hai. 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
0: Here's breaking news coming in. This is Congress now, in fact, coming to speak on the opposition as well. The difference between Mr. Modi and Mr. Rahul Gandhi is clearly evident in Tamil Nadu. Yesterday, dear leader, Rahul Gandhi addressed the people of Tamil Nadu exclusively in English. Today, Prime Minister Modi too began by speaking in English for just a minute or two, then continued in Hindi. This is Hindi in position. Now, this is a comment that's coming from the DMK at this given point. The BJP hits back, defends Modi government's record on Tamil culture in Delhi. Listen in to what the Congress versus the BJP war of words currently is on the entire matter.
3: So how is Modi and Shah destroying the foundation of curiosity? The first is language imposition. 3,300 crores withheld from Tamil Nadu via the new education policy. Money that is yours, that you should get, is being withheld from you by the government of India. Second, centralization. There is an 87% fall in Tamil medium students' share of MBBS seats because of NEET. Third, RSSification. 70% of your state universities are without vice chancellors because the governor wants to ensure that RSS people run your universities. And finally, the latest act, representation, delimitation, which is designed to punish Tamil Nadu and reduce its voice in the national parliament. These are attacks on the people of Tamil Nadu, on your language, on your tradition, on your culture, on your history. And Modi uses fear, hatred and division to carry out these attacks. We are not going to let Narendra Modi attack the Tamil language, Tamil history, Tamil culture, nothing. He is not going to touch Tamil Nadu.
4: Rahul Gandhi ji ne ek bar punah Chennai mein niradhar अनर्गल आधारहीन आरोप हमारी सरकार और प्रधानमंत्री श्री नरेंद्र मोदी जी के ऊपर लगाने का प्रयास किया है। वास्तविकता में सत्य क्या है, इसके लिए मैं 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
0: News Delhi was turned into a fortress on Saturday, October 10th, with over 7,000 people having been detained before they could even reach anywhere close to Jantar Mantar. Now the United Nations Human Rights Office is raising concerns and India has hit back on the same, calling them misplaced. It's a full showdown of war of words now that we see. Here is a special report on the same. Take a look.
5: Delhi turned into a fortress on Saturday. Thousands of protesters detained. Jantar Mantar out of reach. More than 7,000 protesters, including opposition leaders and activists like Dhruv Rathi, were detained. They all had only one demand: resignation of Chief Election Commissioner Gyanesh Kumar over alleged irregularities in the electoral rolls. The UN Human Rights Council has expressed concern over the mass detentions of protesters. While noting that citizens had the right to peaceful assembly, UN Human Rights Body noted that law enforcement must exercise restraint vis-à-vis protesters. It even went ahead and called for the immediate and unconditional release of all those detained.
6: I'm not surprised at the response of the Indian government. See, any international body which is concerned about the human rights and its violation can respond to it. They are not interfering in our internal affairs. India also has commented about many aspects which are happening in other countries.
5: Delhi police has since released all protesters held at detention centers across the capital. But India's rebuttal was swift. India at the UN dismissed the concerns as misplaced and called the remarks by the Office of the High Commissioner for Human Rights unwarranted interference in the internal affairs of India. New Delhi reiterated that India is the world's largest democracy and that the right to peacefully assemble is guaranteed by the Constitution. India also reminded the UN body that every protest is subject to reasonable restrictions.
7: India is the world's largest democracy. As in every democracy, Indian citizens exercise this right subject to the maintenance of public order and safety. Our law enforcement authorities act strictly in accordance with the law, and our courts remain available to all for the redressal of any grievances.
5: It is now a showdown, India versus the UN Human Rights Office. And the message from Delhi is clear. India is not taking lectures on human rights from the West. Bureau Report, India Today.
0: Here's now breaking news coming in. Protest begins in Delhi at Connaught Place. Delhi cops detain several protesters. Heavy police force has been deployed at Connaught Place. This is a day two of what we saw play out on October 10th. Remember, Connaught Place is perhaps as far as people are being able to reach as far as the central Delhi is concerned, because the rest of it, all other entry points moving toward Jantar Mantar have completely been blocked. Even those that head toward Jantar Mantar from Connaught Place have also been blocked. So what happens at this point is those circles, we have an inner road circle and an outer road circle in Connaught Place. People end up gathering in smaller groups, in scattered groups. That's what we've been seeing since yesterday, even when we were on the ground. That's where people are ending up gathering because they can't move towards Jantar Mantar. So which is why we see the protests being held there itself. Now, there isn't much of a protest. It's more like gatherings and sloganeerings taking place. But the police is leaving no stone unturned at this given point to ensure that nothing disrupts the law and order in the national capital, which is why such high action can be seen from the police and the personnel that's been deployed there. There's RAF, there is CRPF, there is the BSF alongside the police. And this has continued for the entirety of another day, October 11th, the entirety of the episode that happened on October 10th. Could be seen replaying on October 11th. It's evening time, as you can see in the visuals, but protesters still continue to gather and continue to get detained in these buses.
8: I am the spokesperson of Manipur People's Party. The BJP government, they are trying to...
0: Viewers, visuals still coming in from Connaught Place of the disturbances of the protesters gathering and the disruptions that still haunt central Delhi even now. Now, meanwhile, we have Anmol Bali joining us on the broadcast with more details on the same. Anmol, it's evening. It's in fact 6 in the evening, and yet we see these protesters for a second day gather at this Connaught Place and continue to, in fact, protest or raise slogans because they're immediately being detained. So there isn't exactly a protest that is being demonstrated.
1: Shreya, we have been witnessing protests since today afternoon, and we have seen that a student organization affiliated to the left parties have called a flash protest here in Connaught Place. And currently also we are seeing visuals from the central Delhi, especially the Connaught Place area, which enjoys proximity with the Jantar Mantar, where we have seen the various student organizations affiliated to the left and Congress parties, as well as the Congress Janta Party, the pressure group, have called their protest march towards the Jantar Mantar. And we are seeing that in very few numbers, protesters, demonstrators gather in Connaught Place, and we are also seeing the heavy deployment of paramilitary forces and Delhi police is done. And as they see accumulation of protesters, means 5 to 6 protesters, if they gather near CP or near Jantar Mantar area, they are all detained by the Delhi police. And still we are seeing these kind of waves by the protesters where they gather and then they are detained by the Delhi police and the paramilitary forces, because still they have heavily barricaded all roads going towards the Jantar Mantar and the central area.
0: Right, Anmol. Right, thank you for bringing us those details. Viewers, more news coming in from Mumbai at this given point. Let's quickly take a look. Hi, drama unfolding in Mumbai, Shivaji Park, as we speak with Sena UBT MLA Aditya Thackeray versus cops, where Aditya stops police vans carrying protesters. Aditya stops the van seeking release of the detainees. Hundreds detained across Mumbai over pro-CJP protests. Cops have to say detaining those who assembled without permission. But we see Aditya Thackeray in these visuals trying to stop that very bus. And that's the high drama episode that's unfolded in Mumbai as well. Protests, detentions everywhere across the country, and we are bringing you all of those details. But for now, we'll wrap up the segment right here. Thank you for tuning in and stay tuned to India Today as we keep bringing you all the latest developments.

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1: Namaskar, hello and welcome to the India Today Mumbai Conclave, where, as has been the tradition over the last few years, we have someone who seems to go younger by the day, seems to keep fit and young, even though, if I may say so, you are out of power and not in power anymore. Ladies and gentlemen, please welcome the Shiv Sena leader, the gen next of the Shiv Sena, Aditya Thackeray.

0: You want to tell us what keeps you? You look much the same over these years, out of power, in power. Your fitness regime remains the same. You have more time perhaps now that you are out of power to stay fit.
1: No, I'm just wondering who was sitting on this chair before me and trying to get cozy in the chair again.
0: Mr. Fadnavis has also lost weight. You know, we had... So he's lost weight but gained politically.
1: You sure?
0: Seem to have lost weight but lost politically.
1: I mean, the whole point is this, that you do not get attached to power. You do not get attached to positions. You said you're looking younger, maybe, but I just try to, keep my running around going on. That's it. Not even running, just running around, meeting people, reach as much as possible, and not take victories and losses to your heart. I think that's the most important thing.
0: Let's get straight to the politics. Since we last met, there have been two major blows that the Shiv Sena suffered. Your parliamentary party split, and most of the MPs have gone over to the Shiv Sena Shinde group. And crucially, you lost the Mumbai municipal election, where you had controlled the BMC for almost three decades. Would you agree, therefore, that the Shiv Sena UBT is facing an existential crisis? This is a crisis of, will the Shiv Sena of the Thackeray family survive or not?
1: Rajivji, again, I would not want to make it all about ourselves. This is not about Shiv Sena. This is not about us. This is about the country. This is about democracy. This is about your vote, my vote, and the voice and the right that we have to vote. The crucial point here is, if you see now what's happening in Delhi, if you see what's happening across the country, we spoke about vote chori two and a half years ago. Probably we're the only party that's been speaking about EVM since the year 2008-2009, and we've remained constant on that. But chalo, let me just bring you to the fact of what has been exposed. During the Lok Sabha elections, between the Lok Sabha and the Vidhan Sabha, you saw 45 lakh voters increasing in a span of 4 months in Maharashtra. The results came out as they were. The difference between the Lok Sabha and the Vidhan Sabha, you saw, it was for everyone to see. But to give you one figure for Mumbai, when we started working on vote chori, was in Mumbai when you had voters up to almost 1 crore 31 lakh people who were electors or voters in Mumbai. When we started going into the depths of it, we found that almost 30 lakh voters were fraudulent. 30 lakh out of 1 crore 31 lakh. 30 lakh voters were fraudulent, or you had duplicates, you had people who were non-existing, you had people who were shown above the age of 100 but dead, long gone. All of these 30 lakh voters who were sort of fraudulent or problematic. Taking this thing ahead, we started doing a deeper study, of course, moving towards BMC, because that is something we obviously wanted to win, like we wanted to win the Vidhan Sabha and the Lok Sabha. We gave a list of 17 lakh voters to the Election Commission in Maharashtra, in Mumbai, saying these are fraudulent voters. These names, for example, Rajdeep Sardesai has appeared 5 times in this electoral list. Please get it cleaned. They put their hands up saying, sir, hum kya kar sakte hai? Upar se jo list aati hai, usi ko to follow karna hai. 17 lakh voters. Going beyond that, the BMC elections, if you see our performance, we won 65 seats, right? A precursor to that, or just a background to that, was in the last 4 years, Eknath Shinde or the BJP took away 54 of our sitting corporators. 54. They took away hundreds of our workers below Shakha Pramukhs. And yet, the BJP only marginally increased from 82 to 89. And we've remained at 65. I mean, we were at 89, but we've come to 65 despite money power, despite every other agency going against us. We've remained at that. So that is the trust of Mumbai in the name Uddhav Balasaheb Thackeray, and I think that remains so.
0: No, two questions arise from what you have said. One, very clearly, if you say that there have been a large number of...
1: Rajivji, let me just add something here. This afternoon, I may be doing a press conference. Please do cover it, because there is something more coming out on vote chori, some startling details.
0: No, so, you know, this whole vote chori that you're talking about, you're saying there is vote chori, but you're also saying in the same breath that there have been a large number of fraudulent duplicate voters in Mumbai itself, right? Election Commission is saying we are cleaning up the rolls. We are removing those very same duplicate fraudulent voters in a city like Mumbai. What's wrong with that?
1: Dupar ke liye intezar kijiye.
0: I'll tell you
1: my hope was genuine in SIR. We thought that the SIR would clean up the list.
0: Yes.
1: But today what we are seeing are some startling details where lakhs and lakhs of voters who have voted in 2002, who have voted in 2007, who have voted in 2009, who have voted in 2014, who have voted in 2019, who have voted in 2024, who have voted right now in 2026, have been omitted from the list. Lakhs and lakhs of voters. The SIR, if conducted properly, would have been a huge boon for India. But today, as it goes, and you've seen our election commission also, he's also made a formal complaint with the ECI saying, give us the authority to take call at the local level. EROs don't have power.
0: So let's be very clear. You're saying you're not against the SIR. You want an SIR. You want a cleanup of the rolls. You're saying the manner in which it's been executed, with lakhs of voters losing out, at the moment on a draft electoral roll, mind you only, it's the execution you have a problem with, not with an SIR per se. Am I correct?
1: I think that's what everyone's saying. Everyone wants a clean list.
0: I'll
1: tell you why.
0: There are those who are saying we want a pre-SIR. The Cockroach Janata Party is saying, please go back to electoral rolls pre-SIR. The Congress is saying, suspend the entire SIR process. Is that what you're saying
1: also? I'll tell you why everyone's saying this. Because the special intensive revision is supposed to be carried out in special times, one. Two, if you genuinely believe that a special intensive revision is supposed to be carried out right now, conducted in a clean, clear, fair and fearless manner. Why are you going by the dictates of the BJP? Why is Gyanesh Kumar serving the BJP and not the country? This is Deshdrohi, and this is what everyone's against. Bring someone like Mr. T.N. Session. Bring someone like Tukaram Munde. Hold us accountable if you want to, but conduct an SIR which is free and fair. Today what is happening is an exercise that is happening for the benefit of the BJP by Gaddar, Gyanesh and Seema Khanna. That is what everyone is against.
0: No. You know, let's be very clear. You're saying bring back a T.N. Session-like figure to head the post of Chief Election Commissioner. The BJP says even when there were Chief Election Commissioners during the Congress rule at the center, those election commissioners, according to the BJP, were beholden to the Congress government. The problem is the manner in which election commissioners in this country are chosen. So, I mean, let's be very clear. Is this about an individual or an institution? Aditya Thackeray have faith in the election commission, yes or no?
1: No, not the current one. I've seen the working of the current election commission. I do not have faith in the current election commission. Two, about what the BJP says about tab aise tha, ab aise hai, ab pehle aise tha. There have been so many people that the BJP has accused of scams and whatnot and taken them into the BJP and made chief ministers and deputy chief ministers. How can you trust the BJP?
0: Mr. Aditya Thackeray, if you're coming here and saying that you have no faith in the election commission under Gyanesh Kumar, or Gyanesh Kumar as chief election commissioner, and he carries on in the elections,
1: he will go.
0: Will you boycott the...
1: I
0: want a clear answer. Will you boycott an election tomorrow if Gyanesh Kumar carries on as the chief election
1: Gyanesh
0: commissioner?
1: Gyanesh Kumar will go. Let's not go into ifs and buts. Gyanesh Kumar will have to go.
0: And what if he doesn't go?
1: Let's not go into ifs and buts. No. He will have to go. We are reclaiming democracy from an autocratic regime, and we will do that.
0: I want, again, you see, because this sounds very, you know, the audience will clap.
1: And they will come out on the
0: streets. The Modi government and the BJP has made it very clear there is no reason for Gyanesh Kumar to go. According to them, he's cleaning up the rolls. He's taking out, according to the BJP, illegal infiltrators from the country. Why should he go? The opposition loses elections. Instead of getting their act together, they are blaming vote chori.
1: I have two simple questions for the BJP. One, why are you defending the election commission? Every time a question is pointed towards the election commission, the saltiness comes from the BJP.
0: Because you're attacking the BJP.
1: And two,
0: you're saying Gyanesh Kumar is hand in glove with Prime Minister Modi.
1: So now you're saying Gyanesh Kumar is BJP.
0: Sorry?
1: Are you saying Gyanesh Kumar is BJP?
0: No, you are saying Gyanesh Kumar is hand in glove with the BJP.
1: Of course I am saying, the whole country is saying. Two, if there are so many illegal infiltrators, where have they come from? This whole story about so many Bangladeshis and so many Rohingyas, are you saying that for the past 10 or 12 years, the Home Minister of the country and the Defense Minister of the country is so weak that they haven't been able to manage our borders efficiently? Under whose watch have so many infiltrators come in?
0: Do you believe that there are a large number of illegal immigrants in a city like Mumbai?
1: I haven't seen any, but if there are, come on, let's get them out. But the point is, how did they come? Where is Bangladesh? Where is Mumbai? To cross over from the border and to cross so many BJP-run states and to come and settle in Mumbai, which has been run by the BJP for the last 12 years, barring the 2.5 years that we had, the Home Minister being the Chief Minister himself, don't you think it's a failure of the BJP then? Do you think they have allowed the infiltrators inside India?
0: Let me push you one last time on this Gyanesh Kumar question. If tomorrow...
1: We are pushing Gyanesh Kumar. You can push me as much as you want.
0: No, no. If Gyanesh Kumar does not go... This is a serious question. You see, you all have said... I mean, Mallikarjun Kharge of the Congress, for example, says this is an illegitimate government, illegitimate chief ministers elected under a flawed electoral process. The corollary of that is, if you contest an election tomorrow under the same illegitimate process, who's benefiting? I ask you again, are you willing to consider boycotting elections if Gyanesh Kumar continues as chief election commissioner?
1: Rajiv ji, let me make it very clear. Gyanesh Kumar will have to go. Unfortunately, today, what's happened in our country, if you see the kind of detentions, if you see the kind of people who are being arrested, detained, beaten up by the Delhi police and many other cops across the country, we have an emergency by a government who does not have the guts to call this an emergency. At least Mrs. Gandhi had the guts to call it an emergency. This Prime Minister and this government or regime does not have the guts to call an emergency. They will only implement it without having the guts to do so.
0: You know, Aditya Thackeray, you're full of fire and brimstone at the moment. It almost seems all of you are competing for the CJP space.
1: Not really.
0: Cockroach Janata Party has shown the way, and the Shiv Sena, including the Shiv Sena UBT, is happy to join the Cockroach Janata Party. I never thought I would see a day when the Shiv Sena would endorse another party like the Cockroach Janata Party, which you all did a few weeks ago. Some of your Sainiks even participated in the protests in Mumbai. Is the CJP the future? Is Aditya Thackeray saying, I want to see more cockroaches out there?
1: I mean, in an ecosystem, you want every kind of flora and fauna. Right?
0: You're a bit of an environmentalist yourself.
1: A lot of it. So, but my point is this, that be it the CJP, be it the Congress, be it RJD, be it Shiv Sena, be it MNS, be it any other party across the country, be it the TMC, all of us are not fighting for ourselves. We're fighting for the country. In fact, we are inviting the BJP to come join us and clear up the electoral system. Tomorrow they will start losing if such an system is implemented against them. Their party will be broken the way they broke our party, the way they broke NCP, the way they broke TMC, the way they broke Tata's for the benefit to get TCS or whatever to control the electoral rolls. The point being, you cannot...
0: No, you are again making a serious allegation. You are telling me here in this audience that the BJP is breaking Tata's to promote TCS, which has been given the contract of the with the election commission. That's a very serious allegation
1: to make. Who stands to gain?
0: You tell me. No. You have come here and said the BJP is trying to break Tata's. These are all very serious, unproven allegations.
1: Absolutely. The BJP has broken parties and the BJP is now going behind corporates to let one corporate gain. Now, I don't know if the sponsor is that corporate, but...
0: This is the second time you're doing it. You did it last year.
1: Last year as well.
0: But go ahead.
1: But my point is this, that if you see what the BJP is doing is ruining every establishment, every institution, every corporate, every political party, every free voice in this country so that it can tighten its grip over this country. And today when you have the Cockroach Janata Party protesting, why not support it? Today when you have anybody protesting against unfair means of the regime, I think it's our duty, beyond political interests, beyond political ideologies, beyond political self-interest, to go and support them.
0: I'll tell you why people feel you're supporting the Cockroach Janata Party. They think parties like the Shiv Sena UBT, please listen carefully, are parties of dinners. That Aditya Thackeray is there because his father is Uddhav Thackeray, who is there because Balasaheb Thackeray started the party. So much easier then to support a fresh Cockroach Janata Party and use them to gain power. This is not some love for the Cockroach Janata Party, but a recognition that the young voters, the Gen Z, would rather have a fresh Cockroach Janata Party with figures who are not coming with any baggage than support old parties, be it the Congress, be it the TMC or be it the Shiv Sena.
1: Rajiv ji, about Dynas and the legacy, I think there's a difference. I mean, I would of course be very, very proud of my legacy. I've said this before and I say it today. I'm very proud of my legacy. At least I can show what my forefathers were doing and where they come from. But about Dynas, look into the BJP's MP list. Look into the BJP's leadership. They have more Dynas than any other political party in this country today. Having said that, about the CJP, the first credibility of the CJP comes from the fact that they are non-political.
0: Yes.
1: Right? Two, I think a lot of young people and people of different ages, people of different political ideologies, came to Shivaji Park the other day to protest only because you had the country at the forefront of everything. Three, I don't think we're fools to believe that, oh, by showing up at a political protest like that or somewhere else, which is, saying, okay, everyone's coming here, I'm going to get the votes en masse in one go. I'm not going there for the votes. I know that there may be so many people there who do not agree with me. There may be many people there who do not vote for me and maybe not ever vote for me. But I am going there to fulfill my duty as a citizen of India, that if someone is stepping out for this country, I have to make sure that I am there at the right time holding the Tiranga for my country, and I will always do that.
0: If the CJP becomes a political party tomorrow, will you support it?
1: Let's not go into this.
0: No. Let's be very clear. If the CJP becomes a political party tomorrow, will Aditya Thackeray, Shiv Sena support it? Would you want to alliance with them? You want to go, I come back to it, you all want to latch on to the CJP because your own vote is dwindling, therefore you need the CJP.
1: I don't think a vote is dwindling, A. And two, I think the vote itself is dwindling on a larger scale because you do not have a free vote. That is the larger problem. If Mr. Rajiv Sardesai wants to vote for the BJP, his vote may be going for the BJP. But if you probably want to vote for the Congress or the CJP or the Shiv Sena or the TMC, your vote is still going to the BJP. That is the problem.
0: No. You see, you are keeping on going to vote chori. 2024 Lok
1: this
0: Sabha.
1: This is the entire
0: fight. No, 1 minute, sir. 2024 Lok Sabha, you ended up with the maximum number of seats, 48 seats on offer. Your party and the other opposition parties got 30 of the 48. I didn't hear any of you say vote chori. 4 months later, you lost Maharashtra. Suddenly, you all
1: Rajdeep
0: now
1: ji,
0: say,
1: there was no, one seat, it, one I, seat, Mumbai sir, Northwest. That, sir, Mumbai Northwest, we have spoken about vote chori.
0: Sir, that was a very close.
1: That was a stolen seat. That was a cheated on seat.
0: Yeah. That was a close margin seat. I am asking you a simple question. Is the rule now that when you lose, sab kuch changa si, when you win, sab kuch changa si, when you lose, vote chori?
1: We haven't won in the last 4 years, so sab kuch changa si nahin bol paaye hum log.
0: No, you won 2024 Lok Sabha. You won, yes, 2024 Lok
1: again,
0: Sabha. That time I didn't hear anybody say vote
1: had
0: chori.
1: Had 70 seats or 70 odd seats not been rigged by the BJP, they would not be crossing 200.
0: So are you saying that even 2024 Lok Sabha was rigged?
1: You look at the way things were
0: happening.
1: I didn't
0: hear any of you say that at the time. Now saying it 2 years later.
1: We have constantly said this. We have constantly spoken about EVMs. We have constantly spoken about vote chori. But when Haryana happened, when Bihar happened, when Maharashtra happened, that is when vote chori was more blatant than before.
0: You know, Aditya Thackeray, the existential crisis of the Shiv Sena. The fact is, why are these MPs and MLAs leaving you? At some level, isn't this a crisis of leadership? When MPs and MLAs leave a party, it's not simply for the loaves and fishes that the other side offers. It also shows perhaps that y'all have not been able to do enough to take on the other side, to give yourselves a sense that the Shiv Sena UBT has a future.
1: Absolutely, it is a big crisis of leadership in the BJP because when you can't get your in the BJP because if you can't get your own elected MPs or your own MPs elected on your own face, then you start breaking parties. That is a crisis of leadership. Clear-cut crisis of leadership. खुद के बल पे तो जीत नहीं पाते और दूसरों की पार्टी तोड़ते हो.
0: So why are your MPs so ready and MLAs so ready to leave and join the other side? Why are they? I mean, someone like we are here in this very constituency, which you are, I think, the MLA of in Worli, Sachin Ahir, seen as one of your main chieftains, shifts and joins the other side. What does it show? Isn't that a lack of confidence in Aditya Thackeray's leadership?
1: Let me not show you his WhatsApp message from the morning that he left.
0: This morning?
1: No, that morning when he left. Personal reasons are galore. But the point is this.
0: Why did he leave? Why did he leave?
1: Ask anyone in Worli. You'll get to know. There's some... Let it be.
0: No.
1: Interest. So anyway, the point is this.
0: We are in Worli.
1: Rajiv ji, let me bring you to the point here. You know what? Let's get the six MPs lined up here. Let's get them seated here.
0: Okay.
1: And let's start mind reading them. And let's start wondering, or if they're wondering, if they left the party at the wrong time.
0: No, but you see, I remember...
1: There's a change coming. And this kind of politics... This kind of politics where you win from one party and hop over to another will not be tolerated by people. You know, I was in Chakan recently, where the people have been complaining about bad roads and terrible facilities to industries, and I went to Hinjawadi. And again, a lot of people have been telling me that, Aditya, there's, you know, too much of this politics where someone's father is in the BJP, the son is in the Sena, the brother is in the NCP. We're done with this kind of politics. Please give us people who have no baggage and do not have interest in hopping parties. I think you'll see a lot of younger people, cleaner people, without political backgrounds, come up in the next elections, which is way before 2029.
0: You're saying there will be an election before 2029. The next general election will be before 2029.
1: The way it is going, it will be like that.
0: And you will give tickets to new young people?
1: We will give tickets to cleaner intent. And for those people who have only and only this whole agenda of serving the country. That is the only thing. This whole political idhar se udhar, udhar se udhar, udhar se udhar, aisa nahi chalega bhi.
0: You don't accept, and the matter is before the Supreme Court even as we speak, that the real Shiv Sena, that issue according to Eknath Shinde ji has been settled. They have the maximum MLAs, they have the maximum MPs, they have the maximum councillors. Issue is settled. The Thakres are the past, the Shindes are the future.
1: Rajdeep ji, today if I steal your bat while playing cricket, and score more than you, does the bat become mine? Chor to chori rehta hai na?
0: You won't score more runs than me. Even if you steal my
1: bat. Let's have a bet on that.
0: No, you have to do the batting yourself. You can steal my bat, but you'll have to score the runs.
1: That's what I'm telling Eknath Shinde. Come try to score the runs with me.
0: You're saying on a level playing field, you versus it. You're saying it's a non-level playing field, and that's the only reason
1: for why. For a few days, till things change.
0: You know, I've been hearing these words of change. The fact is, and you all have worked with Prime Minister Modi, he just completed 25 years in power, and that's a remarkable feat. 12 years as Gujarat Chief Minister, or 13 years, and then 11 years as Prime Minister. Will you give some acknowledgement, some credit to the fact that he's proven to be one of the most durable, if not the most durable politician India has had?
1: Look, there are many ways to be durable in our country, and the way agencies operate, the way politics happens today. Let me not go into that. Let me not take away from his 25 years. But the fact remains that the last 12 years, and especially the last 10 years, the kind of iron grip that the BJP had on India, the kind of trust at a certain point, you've seen people after a move as crazy as demonetization, people stand in lines. You've seen GST completely failed, but people believed in it at one point. This has been the lost decade for India. And I say it with a heavy heart, but this has been the lost decade for India because the kind of real growth, the kind of real jobs we could have seen, the kind of real development we could have seen. You see, every developmental project,
0: there's
1: go to the missing link.
0: There's been a remarkable growth in public infrastructure. You cannot deny that.
1: Okay, chalo, Rajiv ji, right now, you, me and the Chief Minister, let's go for a drive to the missing link, Mumbai-Pune Express. The missing link, as the Chief Minister claimed, 25 countries have tested this and that and that. A, forget the landslide, forget everything else. See the amount of patchwork that's happened in the last 4 months. See the kind of potholes you still have on the missing link and the quality of the surface there. And I can take you to every new infrastructure project inaugurated by this BJP government. Within 3 months, you have patchwork happening, repair work happening, or potholes coming up. Why?
0: Potholes were there when y'all were also in charge of the BMC.
1: But I had No. But Rajiv ji, you and I, there's a
0: sir,
1: famous
0: potholes
1: video.
0: Potholes are politically neutral. Potholes exist whichever is the government. Mumbaikars have suffered over the years whether you've been in power or the other side. Potholes don't know that Shiv Sena is in power or BJP is in power. Pothole to pothole hota hai.
1: Rajdeep ji, you and I have had a video.
0: Yes.
1: On air, where we have spoken about the road management, potholes, and I've given you figures of where potholes have been filled, where there are no potholes, which are the new roads, and which roads were under repairs. Let's have this discussion with the Chief Minister. Let's see if he knows that much. Let's see if there's an intent to work on that many things.
0: You see that, you know, you said something which has struck a chord for me as someone who loves my home state of Maharashtra, one of my home states. I mean, we've got a terrible drought going on at the moment. Terrible drought in Marathwada and Vidarbha. I would like to see why can't the two sides, the opposition and the government, go together and travel across these droughted areas. I find politics being played out even over drought.
1: Is
0: it not possible to work together at least on certain issues?
1: I'll tell you why. The Chief Minister had his tour of the droughted areas. I had my visits of the droughted areas. We met the farmers. We've interacted with farmers. There have been certain startling images coming out from the Chief Minister's tour. You had iron railings being put up. so that the farmers cannot approach the chief minister without being frisked two or three times, without, you know, they had to come without any of their crops to show the chief minister. They had to just come with a letter. A couple of things. Even our two MLAs from that region were not allowed to meet the chief minister, primarily because the farmers were with them. Why do you need frisking when you're meeting farmers? Why do you need iron railings when you're meeting farmers? Can't you just go without all these frills and paraphernalia and go and meet the farmers as is? Are they terrorists? When we went and met them, so many of the farmers complained, saying, sir, idhar se gaadi ki ithun gaadiya gele pan amala bhetles nahi mukhyamantri zorat gaadiya gele. Two, let me tell you also one more difference. Last year you had floods. The chief minister announced a package of 32,000 crores. Go onto the ground and ask any farmer, not a single rupee has gone to the farmer's account. Two.
0: We did that story.
1: No, no,
0: it's
1: one
0: not
1: second.
0: That not Rajiv, a single farmer, but yes, there were complaints.
1: Let me complete. Then you had the Prime Minister's crop loan insurance scheme. None of the insurance money actually goes out to the farmer when there's destruction. Three, the chief minister announced a huge loan waiver right now. Go to every village. Four or five names have come in that list, but the money hasn't gone on the bank accounts. It's been 2 months. Compared to this, everyone says ki Uddhav Thackeray ni karza mukti dilili, the loan waiver given by Uddhav Thackeray in 2020 reached us. That is the difference between two people. And I think that is very important. I am happy today to work with the chief minister, go around with him openly with all the cameras, meet the farmers, try to give whatever help possible. This is beyond politics. Even yeah. Today, Rajdeep ji, I'll just give you one more example. Today as we sit in Mumbai, there is a heat wave alert, 9th of October, right? Super El Nino, look at the temperatures. And still the chief minister is busy pulling data centers into the middle of a city like Thane. Cutting trees, thousands and thousands of trees.
0: Well, his supporters say that it's because of the chief minister that the Mumbai metro has finally been able to be fast-tracked, unlike when Aditya Thackeray and the Shiv Sena was in power, that y'all were worried about the environmental cost, but at the end of the day, as a result of the entire RA colony controversy, the metro project got delayed.
1: One more thing in that, the Kanjurmarg land that we had given to the metro, Metro 6, Metro 3, Metro 4 and Metro 14 would have saved 10,000 crores. The government of India, Salt Commissioner and someone else litigated that land. Day before yesterday, there's news in the newspaper that that land is out of litigation again and is now going to be used for a metro car depot. Forget the environment bit. We would have saved 10,000 crores of the exchequer by pulling in four car depots into one nodal place, connecting the entire MMR from that one nodal place. But Mr. Fadnavis's friends and politicians wanted to buy land from whom the government would buy land for car depots and spend 10,000 crores on that. That scam they wanted to enable, and which is why they were trying to push us into the corner.
0: You know, I want to ask you, I've asked you different questions, but we've got just 2 minutes. Is the Shiv Sena UPT very comfortable with the leadership of Rahul Gandhi of the India bloc? Are you seeing 2029 or whenever the next election takes place, India bloc under Rahul Gandhi's leadership? Is he your candidate for Prime Minister?
1: Why not?
0: Straight answer.
1: Absolutely. Why not?
0: Why not?
1: Yeah, why not? I mean, look at the way he's protesting right now. Look at the way he's leading. So many issues that he's spoken about, say, 6 months earlier, a year ago, probably 3 years ago, are turning out to be true now. A man who has his heart in the right place, a man who is well-educated, a man who has good intent for the country and is clean, does not cheat the people, does not fool the people, needs to be the Prime Minister of India.
0: The BJP says that he's an anarchist. He's spreading anarchy and the Congress keeps losing elections. It's all very well to do street protests, but even today in the by-elections, the Congress is losing. So it's one thing to have street protests, but the party keeps losing elections. Do you still believe Rahul Gandhi is the man to lead India?
1: You want to see anarchy? Look at the stock markets. You want to see anarchy? See the way the markets are trusting the finance minister. That is anarchy.
0: That's because
1: Look at governance. Look at governance. That is anarchy by the BJP sitting in the seat.
0: Stock markets are being influenced by what's happening to oil prices and what's happening in West Asia. How can you blame the Indian government for that?
1: So all of the countries who are indulged in the war, their stock markets are doing well. And the country that has nothing to do with the war, our stock markets are tanking. Yeh 7.8 wali GDP ki baat hui.
0: Are you a millennial leader or a Gen Z leader?
1: I think I'm 90 born, so I'm what, millennial?
0: Do you go on Instagram often?
1: Pretty much.
0: Are you also trying to attract Gen Z through Instagram, or what's your recipe to attract Gen Z? Are you all in a competition? Who gives the best Instagram reel?
1: I definitely don't do live videos at 11:30 in the night.
0: No, but you do. You were doing videos. I saw some videos of you doing push-ups and all.
1: That was long back.
0: That was long back. Okay.
1: But wo aapse bhi nikal gaya, abhi humse bhi dur ho gaya.
0: Okay, I want to give you one credit though. And I say this as a Mumbaikar. And I love football, that's why. The Neville D'Souza ground, the football ground, was being taken over in Mumbai. Number of people of Bandra, citizens of Bandra got together. You supported them, you're head of the football association. And I want to thank you for actually ensuring that that ground is still a football ground.
1: Thank you, Rajivji.
0: While I question you on politics, I believe that there are good things that are done, and those good things deserve to be applauded. Mumbai needs many more green spaces.
1: Thank you.
0: And I hope they will continue.
1: But this is how it's supposed to be. When I'm on your hot seat, you're supposed to question me. Ask for accountability. And I think that is absolutely fair for every other leader across the board. And this open space, and there are three more that we are fighting. The Chief Minister is trying to give them to a friend. We're fighting against that.
0: All I will say is I hope next year at the Mumbai Conclave, we can have you or your father versus Devendra Fadnavis. To my mind, that would be the ideal kind of debate that we can have. I hope Maharashtra is...
1: I'm happy to sit and debate with him.
0: He will say, I want Mr. Uddhav Thackeray to come.
1: I'll check with my father, but I mean, either of us, I'm also happy to sit with him and talk facts.
0: Okay. Aditya Thackeray, for joining us here on the Mumbai Conclave, feisty as ever. Thank you very much. Ladies and gentlemen, the Shiv Sena leader, Aditya Thackeray. Thank you.

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0: drama, detentions. Cockroaches released, but conditions apply. Detentions failed to dampen protest. CJP renews Jantar Mantar stir call. Top court draws the line against shutdown. And regulations versus restrictions debate rages on. The capital SIR showdown is our top focus on India Today.
1: Delhi is witnessing tensions and a Supreme Court intervention turning a battle over votes into a larger test of power, protest and the right to dissent. CJP leaders are out of preventive detention, but with a condition to maintain peace for a year. After their release, they hit back at the Modi government, accusing the authorities of suppressing dissent, even drawing parallels with the emergency period. Such is the extent of the blanket security operations that the Supreme Court themselves have stepped in for a second time, directing authorities to review barricading, restore the internet services, avoid a blanket shutdown of public transport and ensure the public's movement is not unnecessarily restricted. But viewers, that brings us to the larger question, the one we leave open to the floor of our panellists who will shortly be joining us. The government maintains that the restrictions were necessary to prevent a law and order situation, citing the denial of permission and prohibitory orders. Its critics argue that the scale of the operation raises serious questions about the right to peacefully assemble, freedom of movement and the limits of preventive detention. One side invokes public order, the other invokes constitutional freedoms. And the Supreme Court is now examining the balance between the two. So tonight, viewers, a very good evening to you as you joined on India Today with me, Sriya Kundu, where the question we will be putting to the floor is, where does legitimate crowd control end and constitutional overreach begin? And when does the state stop a protest before it starts? Who ensures that security does not come at the cost of citizens' fundamental rights? Before all of these questions are taken to the floor, let's quickly take a look at a report showing you all that's happened since October 10th. Drama, detentions, and a dharna in Delhi that has triggered a political storm. The streets of the national capital have turned into a theatre of confrontation with heavy police deployment, protesting students and a crackdown that has entered its second day. The battle over alleged irregularities in electoral rolls has spilled onto the streets of Delhi. The left students' wing was up against a heavy police deployment and a crackdown for a second consecutive day. And the political showdown is now escalating.
2: It's the second day of the protest in New Delhi, and now we see the left front student have hit the street, and now they are being detained from Connaught Place. The Delhi police, CRP, even the police forces from UP have also been called in. They came here to protest. Now they're being detained. While we see the hearing that was underway at Supreme Court, it was a flash protest by the left wing, left group students. They all came out in a huge number at Connaught Place.
3: जो पुलिस है वो हिरासत में ले रही है, तकरीबन 60 से 70 की संख्या है प्रोटेस्टर की, इनको पुलिस ने हिरासत में लिया है। सामने की तरफ देख पा रहे हैं जो आरएएफ की टीम है वो यहाँ पर तैनात है। कनॉट प्लेस 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
0: More than 20 hours in detention, followed by release on bond, but the confrontation is far from over. CJP leaders Abhijit Dibke, Saurabh Das and Ashutosh Ranka were released after a surety bond of 50,000 rupees each was furnished, with a condition to maintain peace and good behaviour for 1 year. YouTuber Dhruv Rathi, detained in Gurugram ahead of the Cockroach Janata Party protest, was also released in the early hours. But release has not meant retreat. The CJP leaders have hit back at the Modi government, turning their detention into a fresh political flashpoint.
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0: The opposition too is refusing to back down. Congress President Mallikarjun Kharge and AAP leader Arvind Kejriwal have joined the political pushback with the message that police action will not end the fight.
7: We're agitating, but suddenly it is even in emergency such things did not happen. In emergency we all were ministers. No trains were stopped, no flights were stopped, nothing. The people really used to move.
0: From detention to conditional release, from police barricades to political counterattacks, Delhi streets have become the latest battleground in the fight over alleged irregularities in electoral rolls. With Anmol Bali, Arvind Ocha and Ashutosh Mishra, Bureau Report, India Today.
1: Joining me this evening, Sanju Verma, BJP National Spokesperson, Shresth Singh Khera, North Zone Coordinator of the Cockroach Janata Party, and we will also be joined by a Congress spokesperson in a short while. But to begin the evening with the two of you, thank you for joining us on India Today. My first question to you, Ms. Verma, my first question is that where do we draw the line here? That's the biggest question today, because we've seen 2 days of heavy shutdown in the national capital, heavy barricading, security amped up to not by manifolds, not just double, but by manifolds at this given point. So where is the line between constitutional regulation and a complete shutdown that we are drawing here?
8: Shreya, thank you for having me over. So let me dive straight into the topic of the debate. First and foremost, everyone keeps harping about Article 19, which gives the right to protest. Yes, the very article which gives Cockroach Janata Party or the opposition the right to protest also says that no fundamental right is absolute. Every fundamental right is subject to reasonable restrictions pertaining to public order, morality and health. Point number one. Point number two, under Article 245, 246, 254, Entry 1, Entry 2, Entry 4, List 1, 7th Schedule of the Constitution. It lays down the division of powers between the executive, the legislature, and the judiciary, and clearly says unequivocally that maintaining law and order is the prerogative and preserve of the central government of the day, the Modi government in this case. And my final point is this. We saw what transpired on the 20th of July. It started off as a peaceful protest, but then it was hijacked by professional Andolan GVs. You tell me, Shriya, during a peaceful protest, which is what the cockroaches called the July 20th Jantar Mantar protest, slogans like these were raised. Modi ki tervi par samose bantenge, Narendra Modi hai hai, Amit Shah hai hai, Sansad Bhavan ko aag laga do, Samvidhan ko aag laga do, Umar Khalid zindabad, Churchill Imam zindabad. These slogans are
9: no. I will come to you, Shresht. I'll come to you, Shresht. Yes, yes, Ms. Verma. Yes, finish your point.
8: These slogans are out in the public domain. This is not hearsay. This is not a story that I'm concocting for India Today's show. It is available in the public domain. And tell me one thing. You can have a disagreement, of course. There are many people who criticize the Modi government. I don't see everyone or any one of them, by and large, being thrown behind prison bars or being detained preventively. But 48 hours back, Joymala Bagchi, the senior most Supreme Court judge, clearly said, I'm quoting him, if the right to protest is not allowed by way of lawful permission from the authorities, in this case, the Delhi police, then the so-called protest becomes unlawful in nature. This is Joymala Bagchi 48 hours back. So what was the Modi government supposed to do? Allow Saurabh Das, allow Ashutosh Ranka, allow Abhijit Dipke to do what they did on the 20th of July. You call the CEC a criminal. You call Narendra Modi a criminal. You say Amit Shah is a taripar. You don't have an iota of respect for Gyanesh Kumar, who holds a constitutional position. And my final point. Saurabh Das keeps saying, main chetavni deta hu. So Saurabh Das, aaj bhajapa ki rashtriya pravakta hone ke naate, main tumhe chetavni deti hu. Do not challenge the might of the Indian state. And Abhijit Dipke, do not challenge the might of the Indian state. You are
9: right.
8: Not above the law
9: right.
8: of the land.
9: Ms. Verma, let me take your response. Let me now take your response to Shresht. And at the same time, viewers, we are also being joined by Nishant Anand, the Congress spokesperson. Nishant, I'll come to you. But the question today, this evening, that we're discussing here is with regards to a constitutional line that we draw between regulating a protest and enabling a complete shutdown of the national capital at this given point. So, yes, Shresht, you had a point to make there with regards to what Ms. Verma has said. Please go ahead.
10: Ms. Verma mentioned about morality of protest. Let me ask Ms. Verma, Amit Shah and whole Home Ministry, is this a morality? Let me ask Delhi police, is this a morality to drag a female protester in this manner, in this world's largest democracy? Is this a morality which BJP have? Is this a morality of RSS? Tell me one thing. Ms. Verma made very serious allegations for slogans in Jantar Mantar. I was present there. Mr. Ashutosh, clear Ashutosh Ranka, Saurabh Das, and whole CJP's leaders clearly mentioned, clearly announced from the stage that there will be only four slogans in the protest of Jantar Mantar. One was Bharat Mata Ki Jai, second was Inqilab Jindabad, third was Jai Bhim, and fourth was Dharmendra Pradhan Istifa Do. They made this announcement multiple times. Whenever someone when someone speaks something wrong or something which is unlawful, Saurabh Das, Ashutosh, they straight away go there and stops them. So what type of allegations you are making? And we can't take guarantee of everyone. Maybe RSS goons or some paid personals of BJP might enter there and try to. Yeah, goons. Yeah, because I will show pictures. One more thing. You said about permissions. we have Dr. B.R. Ambedkar, the Constitution of India, already gave us permission. If Amit Shah or Mr. Modi will try to kill the democracy, then we have to raise our voice. We left with no alternative, no option. See this.
9: Let me complete,
10: Ms. Sanju. I haven't interrupted you. Ms. Sanju, I haven't interrupted you.
9: No, Shresh, this is me, Sriya, this side. And I have one question to ask you here. Why not follow what the government had, or rather the police had requested you to, what the law had requested you to do, which is a 10-day prior notice at least, and perhaps a bigger grounds, because we had seen the protests in July and the number of people that it had garnered. Jantar Mantar doesn't hold that kind of capacity. So why not shift the protest in the first place to a different place where people could actually come in and voice what they had to?
10: Shreya, if Delhi police really wants to let protest happen and just want to maintain law and order, if they can prepare for massive people and deploy thousands of forces, they are very capable of maintaining law and order. It's nothing tough task for them. They have enough forces in this country. If they can use their force to just suppress the voice, they can do it constructively to let the protest happen as well. And one more thing, why they denied permission? There is some doubt in their honesty as well. They let RSS Lathi March happen in the country. In every street of this country, they do Lathi March. When the CJP's activists or CJP's volunteers hold constitution on Delhi's street, Delhi police have issues with them. And why? And one more thing. She made an allegation for unlawful activities and Ashutosh Ranka jala rahe hain desh ko, and all these type of allegations were already made by all BJP's spokespersons. I want to clarify. Jo aap log kehte ho ki ye arajak log hain. They are disrupting
9: Anarchists.
10: The city. Tell me one thing. Just last point. 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
9: 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I'll come back to both of you, Ms. Verma. I'll have to let Nishant get a word here. And I'll come back to you, Ms. Verma, and I'll let you respond to what Shresh has said. Nishant, your opening remarks on whether this is more than regulating just a protest because there's a shutdown. But at the same time, I'll have to say this, Nishant, that Congress, we've seen for the past 2-3 days, over the last week, they had come out to, lead their own protests of the India bloc parties. But yesterday, there was a glaring absence of the Congress members from the ground, while there were other political leaders who were there and they got detained as well. But the Congress was nowhere on the ground yesterday.
11: Hi, good evening. See, I'll start by saying the Delhi police has turned the entire city into a torture chamber where innocent citizens exercising their fundamental rights are being chased, detained and thrashed. And all these groups aligned with the ruling regime are given a free hand to assault. We have seen RCC, RSS people were beating children, media reporters yesterday under full police protection. They have not been caught. They have not been detained. There is no FIR for them. Modi, Shah are criminal-minded dictators who have decided to go to any lengths to save their regime from collapsing. Let me say it again. They know their vote chori is out in the open and the public has completely turned against them. They should know very well that the youth of India are not cowards like them. No amount of brutality will deter to resist the regime. And the Congress party has said it clearly, and Rahul Gandhiji have said it again today. We, the people of India, will succeed. Our Satyagraha will win. Now, remember one thing you are asking me about yesterday. Rahul ji program was scheduled in Chennai from last 29 days back, it was reported. And on the 12th, we will march towards the Supreme Court. See, Congress has given a challenge. Congress challenged the BJP. Hear me out, Ms. Sanju. Set aside the 2024 Lok Sabha and all state elections held after 2024, regardless of whether Congress won or lost, and get the re-elections done on ballot papers. Stop hiding behind EVMs.
9: Okay.
11: Stop
9: Nishant,
11: hiding behind
9: okay,
11: both
9: you've made
11: Chori
9: your point.
11: And Janish Kumar.
9: Okay, let me let Ms. Verma respond to this. Yes, Ms. Verma, please continue.
8: Thank you. So first and foremost, let me tell the Congress spokesperson, shame on you for sitting on national television and calling the duly elected Prime Minister Narendra Modi a criminal-minded
11: person. Shame on you. Shame on Prime Minister Modi. Shame on Amit Shah for beating the children. Shame on you guys beating the media reporters. Shame on you. Lathi charge on girls. 12 girls are in ICU today. Do you have the answer? Okay.
9: We will refrain from the name calling here. We'll refrain from the name calling. Let Ms. Verma make her point. Yes, Ms. Verma, please proceed to your point here. Yes. Yes.
8: I need my time. I did not interject this.
9: Yes, yes, sure. Nishant, let her respond to what you have said. Yes.
8: Shreya, I need my time. Thank you. And now, let me tell you, Nishant, you are Battamiz, Behaya, Badzuban. Your leader, Rahul Gandhi, was like this on the back of a female police constable with both his hands, touching a female police constable inappropriately. That makes Rahul Gandhi a molester. Priyanka Vadra shoved her elbow right into the breast and stomach of a female police constable. And this is the same Priyanka Vadra who went to Hathras saying, Ladki hu lad sakti hu, ladki hu lad sakti hu. But the same Priyanka Vadra does not have the decency to behave in public life. She physically assaulted female police constables. Rahul Gandhi physically assaulted female police constables. Congress has lost the political and moral propriety to lecture on the Indian political landscape. But my final

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1: सुप्रीम कोर्ट themselves have come out to say that what the shutdown that Delhi witnessed yesterday was a bit of an overreach. The fact that trains were cancelled, the fact that there was internet shutdown for 4 kilometer radius out there. So even the Supreme Court has questioned why such high-handedness on the Delhi police. Your response to that, please.
0: Shreya, the Supreme Court cancelled election in 50 wards in Punjab. Ashutosh Ranka's pauper, Saurabh Das's pauper, Abhijit Dibke's pauper, Kejriwal, who runs Punjab, his bluff has been called out by the Supreme Court. Why are Saurabh Das, Ranka and Dipke not talking about the election and vote
1: right.
0: story in Punjab?
1: Right.
0: Tab aapke muh mein fairy call jump
1: right. jata hai. Right. Right. Ma'am, we are completely out of time. Let me take that to Shresh. Shresh, one response from you on why is it please, that the CJP spokesperson came out to say today that, you know, that they were, Abhijit was not allowed to speak to his family when they actually were. The Delhi police actually came out with that video that he was allowed to speak to the family, but he refused to at that given point. These are very big allegations that will rile people up further. So why are we resorting to narrative building tactics like that?
2: It's not a narrative building tactic. Do you believe in honesty of Delhi police?
1: We saw
2: Do
1: the
2: you
1: video.
2: Really believe,
1: we saw the video.
2: Told about the video of Abhijit Dibke?
1: Yes, with the police when he was informed about his grandmother passing away.
2: I haven't seen that video till now because I was busy in debate. So if I will see that video, then only I will be able
1: okay.
2: to answer that.
1: Okay.
2: But I want to answer Ms. Verma's comment, what she made on CJP and Ashutosh Ranka. The skill, this is a greatest skill of BJP. Ye log karte hain ki, like, they go in whataboutry. If they do something wrong and people...
1: Right, Shresht, we've lost you there. But yes, viewers, we're completely out of time here. It's a heated up debate and there are several questions mounting. Nishant, Sanju, Verma and Shresht Singh Khera, thank you for joining us on India Today. But yes, viewers, this is dharna, detentions and drama that Delhi has been witnessing for the past 2 days. And that's the conversation we took up with each of those spokesperson out there. On that note, we're wrapping up this segment right here on India Today. Thank you for tuning in.
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0: Hello and welcome once again to the India Today conclave here in Mumbai. And when you're in Mumbai, you cannot really be far away from the world of economics or the economy, particularly in the times in which we live. Rarely have the times been as uncertain and volatile as reflected, of course, in the way the markets have been behaving, but in general, the challenges, the headwinds that have the Indian economy in particular has faced over the last 12 months, which is why we thought we'd bring some of the finest economic minds in the country. Good to have Sajid Chinoy, Soumya Kanti Ghosh, Ajit Ranade and Madan Sabnavis on the show. Please give them a very big hand, ladies and gentlemen, for joining us there. Now, I'm going to put this, we've titled this India's Economic Roadmap, Growth, Jobs and Investment. And it's often said when you have four economists in a room, you'll get four different opinions. You're welcome to have those different opinions, but we're going to start with each of those issues, and I'm going to start with jobs first. Many believe that is the big challenge going forward. We want this session to look forward above all else. So I'm going to put out some numbers out there. And maybe, Sajid, you know, you want to reflect on those numbers. The fact is that there are contrary figures about exact unemployment numbers. There's a report of the Azim Premji Foundation which says 40% and even more of India's graduates are unemployed at the moment. But clearly this is a big challenge. Large numbers of people still dependent on agriculture, many still self-employed, not getting the kind of incomes they need or the kind of employable jobs. Is that the big challenge going ahead? Creation of jobs in a country of our size?
1: Thank you, Rajiv. Without doubt, I think the number one, number two, number three challenge for India over the next decade is jobs, jobs and jobs. And dare I say, it's a similar challenge around the world as well. In the last 9 months, we've seen very strong growth around the world, not translating into job creation. So GDP growth in my mind is becoming an increasingly irrelevant indicator because it's disconnected from employment. Now, what's the issue here? The issue is if you look at India in the last 25 years, from 2002, growth is becoming increasingly capital intensive. That's a fancy way of saying we're using more machines and fewer people per unit of output. Now, some of this is because of, automation and manufacturing. And I'd say over the last 10 years, what you're seeing around the world is this competition between capital and labor around the world. And labor is losing. Capital productivity has gone up. Cost of capital has become cheaper. This is all even before AI. And the question is, how do you give labor the best chance to compete with capital? This issue is particularly urgent for India because if you're Japan, you know, your population is contracting, you need industrial robots. If you're China, your working age population is coming off. India has got somewhere between 80 and 100 million people entering the labor force in the next decade. How do you give labor the best chance to compete with capital? And Rajiv, I'll say, there is no silver bullet here. What we need to do is go back to first principles, which is how do you boost education? How do you boost health? How do you boost reskilling and retraining? How do you make sure labor laws are not hurting labor and helping them? How do you ensure that any fiscal subsidies you're using are directed towards labor-intensive sectors, not capital-intensive? So we have to give labor the best chance to compete with capital. This is the issue of our times. And I'll say one final thing, Rajdeep. We're all going to be seduced by AI in the next 2 years. Oh, we should be building more data centers. We should be building more fabs. And I'd say there is a role for that, for national security, for strategic independence. But that cannot be a growth strategy for India. And I'll end with the example of Taiwan. Taiwan's entire growth strategy is AI and data centers and fabs. Taiwan grew at 9% last year and 14% this year. And you know what their government had to do? Ensure universal cash transfers to the entire population because all that AI, that growth, led to no job creation.
0: You know, that you're painting a pretty worrying picture of the future. But Soumya Kanti Ghosh, it's not just Sajid Chinoy. We are hearing this from the Niti Aayog. We are hearing it from various government agencies that creating jobs is a big challenge. You've got adding 1 million people per month into the job market. Many of them don't have enough productive jobs. So for all the growth that you have the fear of jobless or certainly low quality jobs being created. Do you believe that is the big challenge going forward? How would you take on, would you agree with Sajid when he says you may well have a situation tomorrow where you'll have to do cash transfers.
2: Thank you, Rajdeep, and thank you, India Today. No, I think what Sajid said, says, I also echo in parts the problem. And India as a country will always have this issue of creating high-quality jobs.
0: Let's give solutions.
2: Yes. So the first thing is that one number which is flashing on the screen is 56% of the people are self-employed.
0: Yes.
2: Even 40 to 50 years back, we had 50% of the people are self-employed. So Indian labor market is typical that most of the people are self-employed. The peculiar problem with the India's labor market is that I think we celebrate blue-collar jobs, but we don't celebrate white-collar jobs. We celebrate engineering, but we don't celebrate the craftsmen on the floor, the technician on the floor, the healthcare specialist on the floor. I think the government had started this apprentice scheme, but I understand that the response to the scheme was not very significant. So, and if you look into the example across the world, for example, in Germany, example in Singapore, there is a strong institution-wise linkage and skilling linkage. The PLFS report, the government PLFS report says that 31% of the people in India are only trained. So as long as we don't get over this hangover of creating an equilibrium between blue-collar and white-collar jobs, and given the fact that AI is coming very fast onto us, I think we have to live with this issue. India will continue to produce jobs, but these jobs may not be of significantly higher quality.
0: You're saying that you've got to give the blue-collar jobs, in a way, the dignity
2: yes.
0: that they deserve at the moment, because AI, interestingly, is hitting white-collar jobs across the world far more than even blue-collar jobs in many parts of the world. You have a solution, Ajit Ranade. These are the problems. I've only put the problems up. I want solutions today.
3: Well, Rajdeep, the future is such that we are going to have plenty of work, but not enough jobs. So there's going to be plenty of work, but the work is going to be organized along livelihoods or whatever you call it, not in the conventional 9-to-5 jobs with a secure pension plan or something like that. That's very important to remember. So when you say jobs, and first of all, the jobs are not going to be created by the government or something. For example, something like 1 million or 2 million or maybe 5 million Uber drivers. You know, the India produces, I don't know how many, about 7-8 million vehicles. Half of them are driven by drivers who have to be... Now, those are livelihoods, right? But if you go and talk to Uber or Ola, they don't look at them as employees. They are business partners. So this is the gig economy. I'm just giving an example. So therefore, let's not forget that there's going to be plenty of work. There's a company called Snabbit, I believe. So there you can order, you can, summon or you can call somebody to clean up your house for an hour or 2 hours and you pay by the hour. It sounds pretty exploitative, but I don't know. People have tried it. And Mumbai city has had more than 1 or 2 lakh transactions already happened. These are people finding livelihoods. They may not be high quality jobs that you are saying. I also want to say that the government has a declared vacancy. These are sanctioned jobs, but unfilled, of something like 20 million, is it? Across several states. And so why are they not being filled? Maybe fiscal problems, but we have that is part of the solution. And one more thing is, India is still predominantly agriculture. 50% of the workforce is dependent directly or indirectly on agriculture.
0: Where incomes are not rising exponentially at all.
3: But when we think of agriculture, don't think of crops. Think of poultry, dairy, value-added agriculture, juices, exports. A country like Netherlands, which has a population of 15 or 20 million, has three times as much agriculture export. India exports $35 or $40 billion. Netherlands, Holland exports $140 billion. Why can't we look at agriculture as a tremendous livelihood opportunity as well?
0: Okay. Madan.
4: You know, there are two things here. I think taking off from what Ajit has said, I think we need to commercialize agriculture. Today when we are saying 40% or 45% of our labor force is employed in agriculture, India is also the largest producer and consumer of almost all the products given the size of the population. So I think if I just revisit the farm laws which the government tried to implement, and of course they have not been implemented. Commercialization of agriculture is one way in which you're able to make sure that the corporates are involved in a big way. Wherever we have seen corporates who are involved in the agricultural sector, they have done a lot of good. But suppose we universalize it, then we'll be able to make sure that this 40% of the population, which is in agriculture, is able to move into higher productive jobs. Second thing, I think we all spoke about a lot of these Swiggy, Zomato boys who are there, we have created a lot of construction activity going on. But you talk to any of the construction companies and they'll say that, look, I'm able to get the laborers to carry bricks, but I don't have plumbers, I don't have carpenters, I don't have electricians. So the solution here is that we need to reform our education system. In fact, a suggestion I always have is that just like how we have a Bachelor of Arts, Bachelor of Commerce, let's have a Bachelor of Service, where you have a three-year course which looks at these rudimentary services, where a person actually does all the services for 2 years, you specialize for one in the third year, so that you actually have a competent set of people who can be employed, so the demand supply meets. Otherwise, we have this ridiculous situation here that a person has done a PhD and he's applying for a job for a railwayman where you're lifting stones. It's primarily because their education qualifications don't meet the requirements of the growing economy.
0: Interesting. Let's turn to the next challenge, which is growth. I'm going to put out again the numbers that are there of growth, and I've divided it into 5 years from the time the UPA came to power in UPA 1 in 2004 to 24-26. If you look at it, we've remained around 6-7%. 2019-24, 4.5%, possibly, of course, because of COVID, gives a huge dip in growth rates. But I want to understand from all of you, do you agree that unless we grow at 10%, this Viksit Bharat idea is not happening? So if you really want to really unleash the energies of India's entrepreneurship, you're going to have to do double-digit growth. Do you see that happening? Or are we going to be stuck as a middle-income 6-7% country? Sajid.
1: So, Rajdeep, the math is daunting. I'm so glad the Prime Minister has set this goal because we have to be more ambitious. So here's the math. In the last 10 years, on a per capita dollar basis, India grew at 5.9%. Let's round that to 6. To get to becoming a high-income country by 2047, in the next 22 years, we have to grow at 7.9%. Let's round that up to 8%. So we have to increase our per capita growth rate by 2 percentage points over the next 20 years. Only 13 countries in the history of the world in the last 200 years have grown at those rates for 20 years. They all had one thing in common, very strong export growth. I'm very happy the government the last 2 years is really pushing exports, free trade agreements, import tariffs coming down. But we have to be realistic here. How do we increase our growth rate by 2 percentage points in a world that's become so much more protectionist and economically balkanized? How do you boost manufacturing when the world is facing a China shock 2.0 where cheap Chinese imports are flooding in? How do you create jobs where you've got AI going after white collar jobs? How do you boost renewables without becoming utterly dependent on Chinese intermediate goods? So the global environment here is extremely hostile, and I'll say to achieve those two things, and I'll just give you two solutions. We have to become structurally more competitive, and this is the old stuff again. Land, labor, power, logistics, import tariffs. Vietnam has shown us in the last 10 years how you can achieve high growth and export growth in this global environment. And the second is the first question. How do you make growth more labor intensive? Without that, we won't get sustained consumption growth. And without that, you won't get a private capex cycle.
0: We'll come to private investment, but you're part of the Prime Minister's Economic Advisory Council. Sajid mentioned it's good to be ambitious, good to talk about Viksit Bharat, but how do you get there? You see, there's a goal, but what's the journey? Is there a magic bullet? Because, you know, 10% in terms of GDP, 2% more, as Sajid said, per capita. How is that going to happen?
2: No, I think in terms of the estimates, our estimates are also similar to Sajid, around 7.5% growth in the per capita. I think a couple of points deserve special attention. The first thing is that I think when 1991, when we first started the reforms, we started with the capital market. But you forgot about the land and the labor the reforms. Labor has always been a very sensitive issue. Land is always a very sensitive issue. Successive governments have tried to do it, but it has not materialized. I think there has been some movements on the labor codes, I think, which is a welcome development, and many of the states are adopting it. The other problem is basically the factor market is the land market and land one. If you look into the states after states, I mean, it's very difficult to, for example, if I leave aside Mumbai, I think it's very difficult to build industry because there is no clearly defined policy of land acquisition. And here also the other issue which is equally important is the some of the reforms which are very politically sensitive. We are talking about the agricultural sector. We wanted to reform the agricultural sector, but I think it's one of the most contentious and sensitive issues across the states. And I think that as long as you don't have a proper system of price discovery for the sector which accounts for 45 to 50% of the Indian economy, it's very difficult to get along on the path of this Viksit Bharat in the next 20
0: years. You know,
2: years.
0: The fact is also that we are looking at these growth rates all India, but look at the unevenness of the growth rates. Look at South India growing double digit. Large states like Tamil Nadu, but not the all the states, but certainly a state like Tamil Nadu. Then you look at Eastern India struggling 3-4%. You've got states in the north again middling. Is that the big challenge? And particularly because you move from one election cycle to the other, announce these freebies, you have huge revenue deficits that states are running. Do you believe that we are entering a space of uneven growth across India? And that's going to be a huge challenge going ahead, because the gap, if anything, could only widen in the years ahead.
3: Absolutely, Rajdeep. In fact, I was going to say growth for growth's sake is the ideology of cancer cells. So what we want is not just growth, but inclusive growth, balanced growth, and sustainable growth. Indeed, it's true that the ratio of per capita income of Bihar to Tamil Nadu used to be 1:3, and it's gone to 1:5. We should have seen convergence, relative balanced growth. So actually, I feel that even if you grow at 7 or 8%, it's possible to achieve sustainable and balanced growth and inclusive growth. Because what we are seeing is, while growth is happening, but we are also seeing increased inequality in incomes, in wealth, in access to good quality services or schools. So therefore, in fact, when you say Viksit Bharat, I would like to define Viksit Bharat not in terms of per capita income as defined by the World Bank of all the people. Viksit Bharat is when, I would say, a parent chooses the nearest municipal school. Viksit Bharat is when you open the tap and you can have drinking water without aqua guard or boiling it. Viksit Bharat is when rich people use public transportation and poor people don't aspire to own cars. Now that is something surely attainable in 7% growth. And that requires inclusive growth. So our priorities on spending, we are spending something like 25% of GDP on government spending. Are our priorities right? Are we getting these public goods, or are we, as you said, are we spending on things which actually are, you know, there's a debate on freebies versus welfare spending. But I feel if we change our priorities a bit, we'll get much better quality growth and much more sustainable. And final point is that we have structural drivers of growth like urbanization, like our demography, like our mix of renewable energy, like digital footprint. All these are actually structural drivers of growth which do not depend on the business cycle or even the political cycle.
0: You know, because there's also much talk, particularly since COVID, of the K-shaped growth, that certain sectors are growing fast. The government has also put all their energies in particular sectors. The latest buzz is semiconductors and what they're going to do through the country, which is good. But the truth of the matter is there are other sectors which are struggling. The informal sector in particular has taken a huge hit. Triple whammy, GST, demonetization, and then COVID. Is that a reality that you think we'll have to live with? Or do you believe over time we will see a more uniform growth rate in this country?
4: You know, ideally we'd like to have uniform growth and very broad-based growth. But we should remember that economists are a funny lot. You know, we have different shapes which we attribute to the letters of the English alphabet, K-shaped, L-shaped, whatever it is. But never in the country will we have a stage where all sectors are growing at the same pace. So there will always be leaders, there will be ones which are lagging, because that is the way in which the economy has been cut out. Now, in terms of the informal sector, I think that is one of the sectors which we need to take a different look. Because I started my career in the mid-1980s, and even at that time, the kind of problems which the MSME sector has are still there even now. We are still hand-holding them. We are not actually incentivizing them to become bigger so that they're able to become more productive and more professional. So I think that is the major fault line which is there in this entire strategy, given that MSMEs are very important in terms of exports, industrial growth, and GDP growth. So I think the focus will have to be on the informal sector and try to make them more self-reliant. As long as I keep holding your hand, giving you more and more incentives, ECLGS, every time there's a problem, the banks come in and start bailing them out. That may not be the right way to go. We probably need to make sure they're more self-sufficient, they're able to stand on their own legs. That's one thing. And then the last part is in terms of exports. I think we have a lot of potential to grow exports. Even that has been the same story since 1980s. We're always having a problem of quality. We're always saying we're competing with Vietnam, who's better than us. So I think exports and MSMEs, we need to have a fresh approach. And the last thing in terms of agriculture, I think we need to get back the green revolution, not just in wheat, but also in oil seeds and pulses.
0: That's Green Revolution 2.0 or 3.0, if you want to call it. The final factor is investment. And I want to put out the numbers there when you look at private investment in the country. When those numbers come out, what do they show us? You see, private investment as a percentage of gross fixed capital formation, as a percentage of GDP, has remained between 23 and 25%. It went down 23, 24. It's showing signs of picking up again, but clearly it's not where it should be. I remember at India Today Mumbai Conclave, where a lot of tax concessions were given to India's corporates about 8 years ago. It hasn't seen private investment increase. Why? Why is the private investor? And I want an honest answer from you, Sajid Chinoy, not a diplomatic answer. Is there a fear factor? Is there over-centralization? Is there cronyism? What is the reason why private sector is not investing big time?
1: I've had the same view for the last 7 years, before the tax cuts and after tax cuts, Rajdeep. What is the binding constraint today? We've always believed that the problem in India was the supply constraint, infrastructure, agricultural production, lending capacity. To the government's credit, they've solved those problems. The binding constraint for lack of corporate private capex, public capex is pick up, household is picking up, is demand visibility. Let me give you two numbers. Capacity utilization in the manufacturing sector for the last 10 years has been at 75-76%. We live in a world with massive excess Chinese capacity, which is flooding in. Why would an Indian corporate invest if you've got cheap Chinese goods coming in and your own utilization on existing capacity hasn't gone up? So we need to see more demand visibility. Just give me 30 seconds more. Where will that demand come from? If you think of GDP as being consumption, investment, government spending, exports, we want investment to pick up. That needs to see demand, either from consumption, from government spending or exports. Government spending has done the bulk of the heavy lifting the last 5 years, but does not have fiscal space to continue. So this has to come back to our first two questions, consumption and exports. Now, to get that demand, growth has to become more labor intensive. Right now, you are seeing consumption pick up the last 4 quarters, but that's on the back of the tax cuts and the interest rate cuts, the cyclical part. If growth becomes more labor intensive and job growth quality picks up, as Swamyo said, then you will get sustained consumption, then you will get investment. If India's goods exports become structurally more competitive and you get stronger goods exports, then you get it. So let's be clear, the binding constraint today in India and many parts of Asia post-COVID, it's not a supply-side constraint. It's not a tax constraint. It's demand visibility. I need to see more demand in a world in which China's got so much excess capacity that without that demand visibility, I will not invest.
0: But I've been hearing about this also for the last few years, that we need to see that demand visibility. What will it take to see it?
2: Yeah, Rajdeep, before I answer that question, I'll just take 1 second to address one issue. I think Ajit raised the point on freebies versus welfare. I think the income support which is being given to women across states is actually enhancing the welfare of the woman in terms of spending. So I will not say that every freebie is, or welfare is bad. To your specific question on the private sector, let me put you some numbers. This year, in 27, for the first quarter of the overall announcements, the 30 trillion was the overall announcements, of which private sector share was 65%. Then now let me give you another number. In the last 5 years, taking advantage of a significantly lower interest rate regime after a pandemic. Now the cycle has turned, and also because of the fact that the private sector had a balance sheet which was leveraged, this has significantly deleveraged. This, they have deleveraged to the extent of 17 lakh crores. And when you look into the cash balances of the private sector, their number is exactly around 18 lakh crores. So my sense is that the private sector has used the low interest rate regime to deleverage that balance sheet. They have significant cash on the book, so that's why you will not see it reflected in the private sector investment in a big manner. And final point is that Private sector investment today is very different from what used to be earlier. Today's private sector, around 10% is in data centers, the other is in renewables, the other is in healthcare, other sectors, which actually takes longer period to show. So my sense is that private sector investment is happening, but sometimes you need to look under the hood also in terms of understanding the overall investor sentiment.
0: You know, Ajit Ranade, you speak to some of India's bigger companies, and they have a lot of concerns over government controls that still exist. Yeah. Only yesterday, a welcome step was taken in trying to reduce GST Inspector Raj, that the GST inspector's powers of arrest will no longer exist. There is a fear factor that many of investors speak of, which is why they say we don't want to invest at the moment here. We don't know what will happen tomorrow. We don't know what the courts will do tomorrow, which is another concern that we've seen with certain big ticket cases. Do you believe this is a constraint, or going ahead, as Soumya Kanti Ghosh says, some of the investments that we've made today in key sectors will start reaping benefits 5-10 years down the line?
3: Investments will certainly pay off slowly, but this is absolutely true. When we talk about ease of doing business, it's actually ease of starting a business, ease of doing business, and ease of closing down a business. There are 75 million small entrepreneurs. You ask them how easy it is to start a business. The story has not changed. By the way, when we talk about investment, let's not forget FDI, that I stands for investment. The net FDI coming into the country has gone down steadily from our $40 billion to close to zero. A company like BYD wanted to invest $1 billion in India to set up a manufacturing plant to produce an electric car. They produce more than Tesla and they sell more than Tesla in Europe. Why are they not allowed? China has $4 trillion.
0: You saw what Elon Musk said only yesterday.
3: Well, that's a different story.
0: No, it's not a different story.
3: But China has $4 trillion of forex and they are trying desperately to diversify away from dollar assets. Even if 1% of that money comes into India, into investments like automotives or electric or renewables or even infrastructure, and surely that can be negotiated bilaterally, that will go a big way to improve investment in India. But, you know, we should be now willing to look at that.
0: Final word, Madan. Is this going to be, if I come back to you a couple of years down the line, will you see a similar chart, or do you believe things will get better before they remain the same?
4: No, actually, it depends upon how growth takes place. Because, see, if you look at a private investor, I will invest only if I'm able to generate the return on capital. It's unlike the government. Government can spend because it has to spend. But for a private company, even though we had the tax concessions given, they did not invest because they did not see those kind of demand conditions. So as what Sajid was talking of, capacity utilization becomes important. And once that turns around, once we create jobs, once the economy becomes buoyant, automatically we'll see more investment coming through. And let's also correct this issue of FDI and investment which you're talking of. Capital formation refers to the physical investment I make. Suppose I see an opportunity in India, even if doing business is difficult, if it's profitable, I will invest.
0: Okay, I've got 2 minutes for a rapid fire. It's a very simple rapid fire. We are a country where the glass is half full and half empty. I want all of you to think for a moment. What is it about the Indian economy going ahead that you see as the glass half full, and where is the glass half empty? If you want to point out, this is a significant achievement, this is a significant failing, what would it be? Sajid, you start.
1: So the glass half full is, we talk so much about the center of the states. As you said, many states have won. So competitive federalism, where how the winning states, that those lessons move on to the other states, I think, is how reform will happen horizontally. So the glass full for me is both competitive federalism and great aspirational push by the people of India, which I think is going to deliver growth in the long run. The glass half empty is, in a world that's becoming so automated, both in manufacturing and services, how do you create jobs?
2: Yeah, I think the glass half full is basically our demographic advantage. And interestingly, the glass half empty is also that India could become old before it becomes rich.
0: Interesting. I heard that line the other day also, that Indians are becoming old before they become rich, but go ahead.
3: Glass half full is UPI. Glass half full is our renewable energy. We might actually become an energy exporter if we get our renewable thing right. Glass half empty is a terrible, terrible state of India's education. Yeah.
0: Okay.
4: I think the positive thing are the statistics. I think the numbers will always be good, 7%, 8%, 9% GDP growth. The negative part actually is the case of distribution of income, creation of jobs. It's basically everything which affects consumption.
0: Okay, we've managed in this half hour plus to do what very few round tables like this are able to do, get four economists to almost agree.
3: But women were missing on this panel.
0: Women were missing on the panel, and that is another major challenge going ahead in terms of labor participation of women in the workforce. But we've achieved a rare consensus among economists. As I said, we are a 50-50 country. You can look at the resilience that the Indian economy has shown amidst tough global headwinds, or you can see it as a country that that always seems to miss an opportunity at times, to miss an opportunity. Whichever way you look at it, good to have four of you give your thoughts. Thank you very much for joining us on India's roadmap for the future. Ladies and gentlemen, please give them a very big hand.

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0: Very good evening, viewers. Welcome back. You're watching India Today with me, Sriya Kundu, and we are taking you straight to breaking news that's coming in at the top of the hour. This is Rahul Gandhi, who's come out to, in fact, send out a message. He says, and I quote, "Yesterday, the nation's young came out in Delhi to peacefully protest. They came with love in their hearts, not hatred or anger. They were beaten both by cops and BJP goons. This is not the India we want. Tomorrow, that is October 12th, he means, we will march to the Supreme Court as Indians, united beyond party, gender, caste, community and state, youth, all opposition parties, civil society groups, all those who believe in the democracy and stand by the Constitution of India will walk with us." This is just an excerpt of what he said. Let's listen in to the entirety of the message that's been sent out by the leader of the opposition of the Lok Sabha.
1: बीजेपी के गुंडों ने उनको मारा, पुलिस वालों ने उनको मारा. ऐसा हिंदुस्तान हम नहीं चाहते. टुमारो वी गोना मार्च टू द सुप्रीम कोर्ट, नॉट एज अ पॉलिटिकल पार्टी, नॉट एज इंडिविजुअल्स, नॉट एज मेन, नॉट एज 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with us. Doesn't matter what your affiliation is, as long as you're affiliated to the Constitution of India and you want to protect the Constitution of India, come walk with us. There is nothing to fear. These cowards can do absolutely nothing to us.
0: Anti-CEC protests in central Delhi. Delhi cops detained several protesters and heavy security deployed in Connaught Place. The protests even continued in the evening, as you can see with the visuals that have come in at this given point. This is the latest update from central Delhi. Despite all of the barricading, despite all of the police action, protesters do not seem to be backing down. And the movement continues with smaller groups spreading out in different parts of the Connaught Place to continue with the protest. On that note, viewers, we'll continue to bring you all those news and updates coming in. But now let's quickly turn our focus to a major exclusive from India Today Conclave, where my colleagues Gaurav Sawant and Preeti Chaudhary spoke to the Union Minister of Parliamentary Affairs, Kiran Rijiju, on a host of issues. Let's listen in to the entirety of that conversation.
2: Good evening, ladies and gentlemen. Right now, it's being said that there is undeclared emergency in India. Activists are being arrested, and not just in the national capital, also in Mumbai, there are agitations that are being planned, even in Ladakh and other parts of the country. Is there an undeclared emergency in the country, and why is it that the police are being used so extensively? Are we no longer a democracy? Is there vote chori? There are so many questions that Preeti and I have for Union Parliamentary Affairs Minister and Minority Affairs Minister Kiran Rijiju. Sir, welcome. Emergency lag gayi hai, sir. Aghoshit Aapatkal Bharat mein ye kehna hai Arvind Kejriwal ka bhi aur Sonam Wangchuk ji ka bhi aur kai is tarah ke logon ka. Kya kahenge aap?
3: Good evening. Namaskar. India is a free country. You can say anything. And I cannot determine who should say what. But if you really want to know what is emergency, then somebody has to go back to 1975. When it comes to detention or any kind of police action, these are all based on rules and manuals. If you seek permission for something, there is a procedure for giving permission. And then subsequently, the actions are already prescribed in the manual books. So I don't need to really elaborate on that. And moreover, it is not the ministers who decide how should police act. It is the rule which guides the police personnel to act in a personal manner. When it comes to the question of the preemptive detention and other action which we have seen today and last night is a group of people sought some permission to protest in Jantar Mantar and surrounding areas. So last time they had already misled the police. They not only continued to sit for a month, the permission was for one day. They also had finally tried to march illegally towards Parliament House and other premises, which are very important centers of our constitutional bodies. So when you are not following the rules, then you can't accuse the authority or the police of breaking the rules, because authorities are there to ensure that there is rule of law. So my simple point is, India is a free country. You can speak whatever you want, but don't diminish the democratic values by calling or telling every time there's emergency. It becomes very superficial. You keep on saying emergency lag gaya, desh mein emergency hai. Subah se raat tak bolte rehta hai, phir bhi bolta hai, bolne ka azadi nahi hai. Ab jo karna hai kar rahe hai, phir bolta hai emergency hai. To ye ek fashion jaise unhone bana diya, to halka pan ho gaya. People don't take it seriously, this kind of wild statement they gave that India is now facing emergency situation. Aisa bilkul nahi hai.
4: Minister, let's not say, you said these are wild statements, so okay, let me not say that India is facing emergency. But let's speak of Delhi, sir. You're coming in from Delhi. I just want to give you some figures. 56 metro stations today in Delhi are shut. 53 trains coming in from across the country into Delhi have either been diverted or those trains have been cancelled. There are 33,000 personnel on ground, which include BSF, CRPF, Rapid Action Force. 6 kilometer radius of central Delhi has completely been cordoned off. There is no internet. The last time actions like this happened, sir, I don't remember in my public memory, even during the farm protest, something like this happened. So therefore, can we say not in India, but Delhi mein emergency hai aaj?
3: See, the responsibility of the government and the agencies is not only to allow people to protest, but safeguard the safety, security and interests of the general citizens. If you talk about your democratic rights, that doesn't give you permission or a right to take away others' rights. This group of people are basically a rowdy group of people who doesn't believe in rule of law. They talk about democracy, but they don't believe in principles of democracy. If you disregard the mandate of the people and you want to determine and enforce things through the street protests and by gunpoint, sloganeering, and you want to decide the course of the nation through the street protests, that will not happen. We are responsible people. This is a huge mandate given by the people of our country under the leadership of Narendra Modi ji. We will ensure that all the tenets of democratic principles are maintained. We cannot allow any kind of anarchy to prevail in the country. And few bunch of people cannot take country to their own whims and fancies. They may create certain dreams, which is not, you know, related to the ground reality. So we will not allow the common people to suffer. So with regards to Preeti's question about the trains and roads are being sanitized or blocked, these are basically preventive action to ensure that Delhi is not taken into ransom by these people. Delhi is the national capital of India. We cannot allow people to just come and destroy the city. It won't happen. But if you see the police action, you see the police action in the United States, you see the police action in China or in France or UK, and see the police action of Delhi police and our central armed forces. So much of restraint you see. Very humanely our police personnel are handling the protesters. What else you want?
2: Sir, but Rahul Gandhi as leader of opposition says democracy is dead. There is vote chori happening. All elections, the results have to be declared null and void. Return to ballot paper. So, you know, it is being said that according to Rahul Gandhi, Prime Minister Narendra Modi, Home Minister Amit Shah, CEC Ganesh Kumar and Rashtriya Swayam Sevak Sangh Sarsangh Chalak, they've subverted democracy of India.
3: Don't trust Rahul Gandhi ji that much. See, in 2014, it was the Congress government, UPA government. We came to the power with absolute majority on our own, BJP. But still we had the NDA government. What did they say? BJP came to power by polarizing the voters' mind. Then 2019, we came back with bigger mandate. And they came out with all kind of allegation that, oh, Hitler Shahi, dictatorship, the country is taken over by the concept of majoritarianism, the Hindu consolidation, all these things, they were giving the alibis. And then 2024, when our numbers got reduced, then they celebrated. And they say, Pappu pass ho gaya, 99 mark mil gaya hai. The Congress got 99 seats. And they celebrated. Everybody saw it. And BJP was reduced to 240. But after 5-6 months, they realized that BJP and the NDA is comfortably managing the country's affairs. And suddenly some group of NGO and some advisors came together and then created this narrative of vote chori. So the same election commission, they got elected in Kerala, in Tamil Nadu, in Himachal, then in Telangana, and in Karnataka. They are enjoying the governance and the fruits there. So I think, yes, I do agree that there are certain section of the people who believe what Congress people are saying. They believe because they are their supporters. In democracy, we cannot claim to have 90% of people support us all the time. There will be always dissent. There will be always people who will be opposed to us. That's fine. But don't create false narrative. We were in opposition for more than 50 years. I personally spent my youthful days as an opposition. When I was elected, I was opposition MP. And for 20 years, I struggled as an opposition person. I raised slogans, I questioned the government, but we never attacked any constitutional authority. We never created false narrative. We constantly kept in touch with the people. And today they are becoming leaders through social media. We used to walk on foot for months and months. That is how we won the confidence of the people. And today we are strongly rooted in the ground, on the ground. But these people will just fade away because these are the leaders created by social media. I don't undermine social media's importance. But social media leaders can be wiped out anytime. It's a one wave which can change the course. But we, BJP workers, we are BJP karyakartas, we are rooted deep on the ground.
4: Minister, you know, let's not talk about the political parties. Leave out the Congress, the Aam Aadmi Party, the TMC, every party which is criticizing you today. My question, sir, is the space for dissent shrinking in the country? And why I ask you this is, you're a man of law. Yesterday, when the top court of the country heard the petitions on the protest today, the top court of the country observed that you're trying to swat a mosquito by a hammer. Regulate, do not shut down. But the government today has shut Delhi down, sir.
3: That is not correct. The observation of the court is well taken. But that is not the order. True. We must differentiate between the court observation during the hearing process and the final judgment. And we always say that all the honorable judges should speak through their judgment. But these days, We all are human beings after all. We love running commentaries and all. The thing is, as long as we are not breaking the rules, rule of law is the yardstick. As long as our action is not out of the rule book and not breaking the constitutional provisions, then there can be always differences in opinion. Even the courts may be adverse to some of the actions we take, but until or unless it is treated as illegal action, then we cannot make any judgment. Okay. Court can definitely come out with certain direction, they can give some advisory ruling also, but what I am saying is, we have never done since 2014 up till now anything which is unconstitutional, which is illegal. We have not done anything so far and we will not do in future also.
5: Sir, the entire opposition is united saying SIR is incorrect, it's being done wrongly. 13 crore voters have been disenfranchised and the government in selective areas is removing votes of those who do not vote for the BJP. The opposition is united on SIR.
3: First of all, these 13.7 crore voters are deleted. That itself is a wrong notion. There is a mobility in the country. So the basic funda of voter list has to be clean. What is the purpose of SIR? The voter list has to be genuine to have a proper election. Why do you think that every time there is election, the voting percentage is 55%? In Mumbai, it is always 45% to 50%. In some of the cities, it is always 60%. Why? Because every voter list used to be at least 30% filled with people who are either dead or shifted or have a duplicate registration in elsewhere also. It is the duty of the Election Commission to ensure that the process of cleaning up the electoral roll must be continued. SIR is not a new phenomenon. It has been happening since 1950s, after 51, and it's happening now. We never raised this issue. So if you see, if you break up, I don't want to give in detail because it will become a little lengthy. Highest numbers of voters are either shifted or dead. There are around 2.5 crore voters who are unable to provide any kind of documents. Only Indians can vote. Now, if you are going to America or Singapore, you want to take citizenship there, you struggle. Here, to just deposit a simple document so that your proof of residency or citizenship is beyond any question, what is the problem? You don't want to do anything to be an Indian? You should be lucky to be Indian. And to prove that you are Indian, what is the problem in providing certain documents which are basic things? So it is totally a false claim that the SIR is a process to remove the Muslims or people who don't vote for BJP. It is absolutely false. It is only a process, a due process being followed. It has been done in the past. It is being done now. And in the time to come, this narrative will also be totally dismissed by the people, what they did during the CAA time. The campaign around the country was that Citizenship Amendment Bill was brought to disfranchise and to remove the citizenship status of the Muslims. Has any Muslim today came and said that the citizenship has been removed due to CAA? But did they even seek apology to us? No. I have told the opposition people in the parliament that you ran a campaign for 2 years that CAA was brought to remove the Muslims from Indian citizenship status. Has been proved right? No. And they have not even considered of regretting. They are further consolidating their narrative campaign to add more false stories. So this SIR campaign is also

0: after. These are our children. We need to make them understand. Today, the language, you know, it seems you have chosen to draw a very hard line of us against them. It's democracy versus mobocracy. And I'll give you an example, sir. A week ago, we are in Mumbai, there was a protest by the Cockroach Janata Party, which the then chief minister did not, or the police here did not give permission, but it was a successful protest which was allowed. Today, as we speak, 400 people in Mumbai have been detained, and they have been called anarchists. The language has changed. Have you? Is it a conscious decision to take a very hard stand now?
1: It is not only a conscious decision, but it is a correct decision we are taking. That time when the protest was carried out in the name of reforms and examination, the need and other related to the students' interests, that was not a political kind of a protest. That was a protest for concern, which also we feel that a genuine concern. This time it is a purely hardcore political protest. And this so-called cockroach party is nothing but the workers of Aam Aadmi Party. These Aam Aadmi workers wearing the dresses of cockroach and trying to mislead the people will not succeed. And the Congress party and this Aam Aadmi party should better decide who is standing where. Because there's a competition going on between Rahul Gandhi and Kejriwal. The Cockroach Party means Kejriwal. So there is a competition of who can abuse more. You can abuse us, but why are you abusing the constitutional authority?
2: No, because they're saying that the constitutional authority, if I may, is working as an extension of the government. Opposition parties and the two parties you mentioned, they say that the Election Commission and Nirvachan Sadan is an extension of the BJP Mukhyalay.
1: Arey Gaurav ji, Priti, both of you and the entire audience will very well know, we have not made any election commissioner as judge or MP. We have not brought any BJP worker as a chief election commissioner. It is the Congress party who used to make, you know, remember, I can go on with the names. Sitting MP made as High Court judge. After retirement of High Court judge, again brought as member of parliament. Chief election commissioner brought in as member of parliament, then made minister. We don't do this kind of extremely objectionable steps taken by the Congress party in the past. We don't do this kind of, juggling the people from judiciary to politics to election commission. We don't do that. We believe in ethical conduct of each authority and people occupying those important institutions. We don't play around with the status because we believe in not only the constitutional provisions but the spirit also. Even if we make one retired judge or retired like election commissioner as MP, then you can brand us at par with the Congress party. But at this stage, please don't compare us with Congress party.
0: But Minister, sir, are you, or rather your party, doing itself the biggest disfavor by defending the Chief Election Commission of India? Because what we are getting from the Election Commission is a one-sided, explanation in press notes. But what we hear is the BJP coming out in strong defense of a constitutional body.
1: We are not defending the people sitting in the Election Commission alone. We are defending the institution. If you target the constitutional authorities, if you target the Supreme Court, if you target Election Commission, what is the role you expect from the government? And when I was law minister, I very well used to deal on daily basis with the Election Commission. You know, Election Commission also is under administrative control and supervision of the Ministry of Law and Justice, same as the judiciary. So I have very closely dealt with both judiciary and Election Commission. In fact, it was during my time as law minister, we gave the biggest gift to the younger generation by introducing the registration date from 1st January to 1st April, 1st July, 1st October. Earlier, you must be

0: knowing it. If you miss out 1st January, the only available date to enter into electoral roll was next year January. What we did is, the moment you enter the age of 18 years old, you must get the voting right. What were they doing, Congress Party doing for such a long time? Immediately 1.5 crore youth automatically got opportunity to be enrolled in the voting list. That is what we did it. All practical things. I can go on listing what we have achieved. But what I am making very, very pertinent point here is, the Election Commission or Supreme Court, they are all same part of the state. They are different organs, but part of the same state. We are government. If we don't defend the constitutional authorities, should we leave it, the constitutional authorities, to the brutal attack of these people? They are irresponsible people.
1: No, but the constitutional authorities should also be responsive to 300, as Rahul Gandhi said, members of parliament who are seeking time to meet them. They're protesting on the streets, they're protesting outside and then inside Akashwani Bhavan, but CC does not find time to even meet them.
0: Gaurav,
1: does
0: ji,
1: that not
0: you are,
1: smack of arrogance?
0: You are taking Rahul Gandhi too literally. See, there is a process in everything. Rahul Gandhi and these people wanted to protest, and police said, okay, you protest. Suddenly they marched towards Election Commission's building. And out of blue, even the Congress people didn't know. Suddenly Rahul Gandhi said, we want to meet the Election Commission. Can you walk into the room of Election Commissioner with 400 or 500 people? And he was lying, there were not 300 MPs. They don't have 300 MPs. There were some 100 MPs were there. And he said, 300 MPs want to meet Election Commission. Is it possible? Is it feasible? And then when they said they want to meet the Election Commission came with a response. Okay, tell me the list, who all want to come. And give us the list and we will give you the time. Then all the three election commissioners wanted to meet, they are prepared. Then suddenly Rahul Gandhi said, nahi, nahi, abhi nahi milna, abhi ja raha hai. I mean, how do you deal with such a people, such a person? I deal with Rahul Gandhi ji on daily basis in parliament, especially during session. He's a very difficult person.
2: Sir, let's leave the Congress and Rahul Gandhi aside, but a constitutional body like the Election Commission of India should also have, and I know you will agree, constitutional morality. So, in effect, should not the Election Commission of India come out and address a press conference instead of press notes and make a point-by-point rebuttal of every charge that has been made?
0: Now, that is a very good point. Priti has made a very pertinent point. But the problem is, if Election Commission starts debating with the political parties on a daily basis, it will diminish their own stature. And I don't think there should be any kind of a duel with any political parties. Election Commission is an independent constitutional body. I believe in the past, when Congress Party raised certain objections and certain queries, the Election Commission gave the clarification. They came out with certain clarification. But then the Congress doesn't believe in all these kind of facts and figures and all those kind of rules. It's difficult to deal with people who don't believe in rule of law.
1: But what, sir, process becomes the punishment. If I stay for a moment on the SIR process, Special Intensive Revision of Electoral Rolls, in Bihar, a certain set of rules followed. In Bengal, the process became the punishment, that a large number of people were removed from the electoral rolls who have since made it to it once they appealed. So the aim, as TMC says, is to ensure that TMC voters are unable to vote, and BJP then comes to power with a thumping majority in Bengal.
0: No, no. You are just saying it on the basis of what they are claiming. If any genuine Indian is deleted from the voter list, there is a provision for claims and objections, and you are given time. So Form 6 is attached with the affirmation note, that slip, where you can make certain claims and then prove yourself to be the citizen. We will be the happiest person to help anybody who is a genuine Indian but somehow deleted, or due to change of address or some error in the names and all, removed. But can we get get into the electoral roll again. So tell me anybody, a genuine person, genuine Indian who has been removed and not being able to get re-enrollment. Tell me.
2: Minister, you know, once again drawing your attention back to the Election Commission, because we are in a place today where it's not just the opposition. There have been multiple press reports that have raised certain lapses or alleged lapses on the part of the Election Commission. So maybe not answerable to political parties, but the Election Commission should maybe address a press conference and address the charges that have been leveled by certain investigations and reports.
0: See, first of all, I should not be sounding as if I am speaking on behalf of Election Commission all the time. And that will be construed as totally one-sided favoring Election Commission. I am not an authorized person to speak for Election Commission. I am on more common point, that we, as a minister, as a government, we must defend the constitutional authorities. That is number one. Number two, as I had stated earlier, Election Commission has made many press conferences. They have conducted press conferences and given certain clarification in the past. But if there are anything which you feel that Election Commission has violated the rules or the convention, or anything which the opposition party feels that Election Commission should do, they've got all the freedom, all the rights to go to the Election Commission. And if Election Commission of India doesn't listen to them, they can always take the course of law. The legal action is open to them. They can knock the door of the Supreme Court. So, if they don't believe Supreme Court gives certain order, they started saying that they don't trust the institution of Supreme Court. Now, what can you do? So, that's why I'm saying, if the opposition party is extremely irresponsible, it is very difficult for the government to make them understand. So it is the people of India who will have to decide. But we are very clear. Prime Minister Modi ji has clearly stated from the day one, we will not do anything which is unethical, which is illegal and unconstitutional. You will never find from my words or from my deeds.
1: But right now what you notice is if the government doesn't end up clarifying some of these aspects, people say, and look at the number of protests that are happening. There are protests that are happening in Delhi. There are protests that are happening in Mumbai. There are, Rahul Gandhi is doing a Chhatro Ki Goonj in Chennai. There are protests that are planned in Ladakh. So from Ladakh to Lakshadweep, if I may, all the way down to, Tamil Nadu, there are protests that are happening. Students, youngsters, people taking to the streets. And you say whether it is Rahul Gandhi versus Aam Aadmi Party, sir, they could be operating, the entire opposition coming together to say democracy is dying or dead.
0: See, India is the largest democracy in the world. By gathering 300,000-400,000 doesn't make it representative of the common people. अब यूरोप का सारा यूरोप का जो देश है वो तो हमारा एक एक स्टेट का बराबर है तो इतना बड़ा देश में प्रोटेस्ट होता है 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Hum to aap dekha hoga, BJP ka jab rally hota tha, 5 lakhs, 6 lakhs, when it was the boat club, when that was permitted, because there had space, the largest rallies were conducted by BJP. But did we ever instigate our protesters to enter into the premises of other institutions? That becomes mobocracy. तो हर भीड़ को इकट्ठा करके फिर ऑक्यूपाई करो ऑफिस ये तो नहीं कर सकते पार्लियामेंट में इलीगली मार्च कैसे कराओगे वी कैन नॉट डू दैट अगर भीड़ जमा करना है भीड़ तंत्र का है तो हम भी 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They cannot throw us out just mere by misleading and creating false narrative. नहीं कर सकता है. हम लोग जमीन से जुड़े हुए लोग हैं.
2: Minister, you are right when you say that you really can't speak for the election commission. So allow me to ask you something that you can speak for, which is being the portfolio that you hold of being the parliamentary affairs minister. And the parliament session, last session, is still hasn't been prorogued. Once again, speculation is swirling that maybe in December, because this would be your chance to bring in delimitation. Is it still on the table? Or too many protests, so...
0: No, we are not linking protests with the women reservation. First of all, I will make a very specific point so that there is no confusion. Prorogue is something, it can happen anytime. There is no rule that when you sign a die, adjourn the house, you have to prorogue within a period of time. There is no rule. There has been one incident where one session to next session was conducted without proroguing the house. That is for clarification. Number two, the woman reservation is a commitment of our government to the women of our nation. We will give it. Prime Minister Modi ji has already stated we will give it. How, when, that is just a matter of time. Thirdly, delimitation and woman reservation were already linked in the Nari Shakti Vandan Adhiniyam in 2023, where it was stated that the women reservation will be provided based on the delimitation conducted on the basis of census conducted after 2026. 2026 census, it is delayed because of the COVID, and now because of the caste-based census, it's taking time. Because of that, we don't want to let the reservation become the victim. So it is taking time. People are saying, some especially Congress people are saying, that why don't you give reservations straight away? Yes, we passed the bill. It is an act. It is a commitment. But the thing is, the provision we inserted there itself says that it has to be on the basis of 26.
2: But they say to de-link it. De-link it, de-link women reservation from delimitation.
0: No,
2: give
0: not,
2: reservation on 543 current Lok Sabha spread.
0: I am talking about what was there in 2023 Act. So, based on that, we are following what was there. Thirdly, whenever the House is convened, I don't think Congress party or opposition party are very serious about the House. They are busy protesting all the time. And over the years, I have seen, I have been in parliament for such a long time. The Congress MPs have now come to the term that they are elected only to protest in the House. They forgot now. Their leader doesn't speak. They don't believe in debate and discussion. And when we pass the bill, because it is necessary, they accuse us that, oh, there is not enough time for debate and discussion. And when we give time, they don't come to the House.
1: So, you know, you are the Parliamentary Affairs Minister, sir. Isn't this now your responsibility to reach out to your friend Rahul Gandhi? You know, I believe both of you talk on fitness and, you know, that's key with the two of you. Reach out to him, convince him, convince the opposition, let them sit through Parliament, debate these issues on the floor instead of the street. After all, it's the temple of democracy.
0: No, last time... in fact, I had many times discussed with Sri Rahul Gandhi. The last discussion we had was in his room, where we sat for close to 1 hour. Normally, we don't sit for that long, but that day, his sister Priyanka Vadra was also sitting there. So we had a long discussion. Nothing, you know, a kind of uncomfortable situation. We had a very good discussion. But the end of the day, if the leader of opposition do not agree to participate in the proceedings of the House or let the parliament function smoothly, all kind of talk becomes unproductive. I am ready to talk to him. We speak over the phone and all. It is my duty as a parliamentary affairs minister to bridge the gap between the opposition and the ruling party. And you can ask the other opposition MPs, whether in the business advisory committee meeting or in the one-to-one, I always reach out to the opposition parties. I am a very simple man. I don't just have any ego in my mind. I can do anything to ensure that they cooperate. But beyond a point, if they have decided that they don't want to let the parliament function smoothly, then we can't, become a victim of the situation. If the budget has to be passed, it has to be passed. अरे आपका खर्चा कहाँ से निकलेगा? ये तो इंडिया टुडे का खर्चा भी तो बजट से पास करने के बाद तो मार्केट में चलेगा, तभी तो आएगा. तो सैलरी कहाँ से आएगा? 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
0: 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They can't do that.
2: Let me draw your attention, Minister, back to delimitation, because it seems the window is closing.
0: She is talking about delimitation. Might be interested in the women reservation. Politics mein aayega.
2: Nahin sir, we are journalists only.
0: Nahin, there are many journalists who became very successful politicians.
2: True. But to ask you that.
0: Well, I'll be happy if you get elected someday, you enter into politics.
2: But sir, journalist hi chhod dijiye. So what, sir, my question is, the window is closing, and why it seems, because if it has to happen before 2029, it will need to happen in December, because then early next year is election, president election. So your window is now in till December. Do you think it will happen till then?
0: No, that's true. When we are closing towards 2029, every month or every day is important for us. And as I said, it is a commitment to ensure that 33% reservation for women is implemented in 2029 election.
2: Do you have the numbers?
0: I think whenever we take up this matter, we will have the number. Last time, we could not manage the number, but I think many MPs have realized that we should पास दिस नेसेसरी अमेंडमेंट एज सून एज पॉसिबल.
1: अच्छा मिनिस्टर, ये बताइए, ये जो इस समय प्रोटेस्ट चले ही जा रहे हैं, क्या एज पार्लियामेंट्री अफेयर्स मिनिस्टर विल यू रीच आउट टू वेदर इट्स राहुल गांधी और अदर ऑपोजिशन लीडर्स कि चलो मिल बैठ के बातें करते हैं, सॉर्ट आउट करते हैं, फैक्ट्स पब्लिक डोमेन में सब डालते हैं, ताकि देश आगे चल सके बिना हिंसा के, बिना इस एजिटेशन के?
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2: But minister, because you're one of the most reasonable ministers that and you take every question, I'd like to ask you this question because, you know, forget about political parties. There are a lot of the youth that who are watching this broadcast. Some of them might be inclined towards the cause of this protest. What is your message to them? Because they don't ally with the political party. They are allying in their head with the cause. And they don't want to hear the word anarchist being told to them.
0: Sometimes I feel sad that some of the youth or some people who I never expect to misinterpret the system or the provisions, I wish we could convince them. Just film industry mein bhi maine kuch chehre dekhe hain, film mein kaam karte hain. Wo ABC nahi malum, din bhar comment karta hai. मैं जब एक दिन वंदे मातरम को लेकर के
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0: 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I can't lie. I live a natural life. So if the Congress party or opposition people try to make certain accusation or some kind of a unpleasant comment about me, it's not going to affect. I'm a natural person. So even in the midst of my busy schedules and other duties, I live my life king size. I go to jungle, I go to mountains, I swim, I can drive, I can do anything, whatever gives me pleasure. I'm a natural man. So people have understood by now that I live a natural life and I'm a very genuine human being. I don't harm people, I don't speak ill about people without any reason. I can counter, okay. But on my own, I don't do anything to harm other people or to kind of sadden other people with my comments.
2: And you take all questions completely without cross-checking one question. And that, Gaurav and I can vouch for. Thank you, sir.

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1: Very good evening, viewers. Welcome back. You're watching India Today with me, Sriya Kundu, and we are tracking all of the top stories for you in this hour's bulletin. Let's start with a glance at the headlines at the top. Big order by the Supreme Court on Delhi shutdown orders, restoration of metro, rail and internet services, direct review of barricading rules. Top court finds contempt in detention, serves notices to Home Secretary, Delhi top cop and metro chief. CJP's core team released after over 20 hours of preventative detention. Abhijit Deepke, Saurav Das, Ashutosh Ranka told to maintain peace for a year. CJP founder vows to resume the agitation and says the party had not signed any bond, promising not to protest. Delhi police sets the record straight, accusing CJP leaders of not following the law. Police releases a video showing officers informing Abhijit Deepke of his grandmother's demise, claiming he refused to speak to his family. Deepke refuses the claim and says cops denied him access to his phone, even for a couple of minutes to contact his cousin.
2: एकदम से ऐसे न्यूज़ से उभरकर थोड़ा सोचने का टाइम भी दिया गया. फिर दोबारा से मदद के लिए पूछा. 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
1: United Nations body condemns Delhi detentions and curbs, says they are concerned by the crackdown. India hits back, calls remarks as unwarranted interference in the country's internal affairs. Prime Minister flags off new stretch of Chennai Metro, takes a ride with Chief Minister Vijay. Prime Minister says he will work with the Chief Minister Vijay for the welfare of the state. Prime Minister also addresses students in Chennai, asserts that Yuva Shakti powers Viksit Bharat.
3: ये जो excitement है, मैं उसे महसूस कर रहा हूँ. मुझे आप सबकी आँखों में भारत का भविष्य दिखाई दे रहा है.
1: Pakistan's political crisis deepens as Shehbaz Sharif declares emergency rule in Khyber Pakhtunkhwa, ending Imran Khan's party's control of the region. Opposition parties slam the move, calling it a grave political mistake.

0: On that note, we're beginning the bulletin with our focus on breaking news that's coming in. This is President Donald Trump saying there is an energy ceasefire in the war between Russia and Ukraine. Both parties have agreed, do not break it. That's the message from the president himself. He says Ukrainian President Volodymyr Zelensky tells Axios the announcement was news for me, but if Russians agree to an energy ceasefire, Ukraine will also agree. This is what's been said by President Donald Trump at this given point, and it's a very crucial announcement that we are getting to learn about, because remember, only earlier in the day we had seen that the president, yesterday that is, had come out to announce that they are in fact trying to negotiate a deal with the Russian side because of the energy crisis across the world to in fact lift temporarily the sanctions on the energy supplies from Russia. And now this is the next announcement that we see. Pranay Upadhyay joins us on the broadcast to bring all of it to context. Pranay, what do we understand when we speak of an energy ceasefire between Ukraine and Russia and the possibility of such a deal being cracked by both sides, given that the war has been continuing for far too long between the two?
1: Certainly an important announcement made by U.S. President Donald Trump here. And, you know, but we have to see that, you know, how Moscow reacts to this announcement and how Kiev announced to this announcement, because recently the statement which are coming from Kiev indicates that there is an if conditionality, because President Zelensky and his administration is indicating that if Russia is ready to adhere with this agreement, then Ukraine will also go along. And meanwhile, there is no concrete announcement from Moscow as yet, as far as this announcement is concerned. But certainly, this should be seen in the context of the recent announcement made by President Donald Trump of to buy more diesel from Russia. And in fact, you know, there is an incoming midterm election in the United States, and the energy prices are going up in United States. And President Donald Trump is trying to contain that the gas prices in the United States ahead of the midterm election. So clearly, you know, this is an indication of the geopolitical pressure as well as the domestic political pressure on President Donald Trump to go for such a measure. But we have to see that, because in the past as well, we have seen, you know, how such announcements were made by the leaders, but not, you know, adhered by the respective parties. And until and unless there is an execution or there is an adherence or to with this kind of understanding, then certainly, you know, this will only be reduced to merely a social media post or some kind of announcement, because we have seen that the agreement which was signed by none other than President Donald Trump himself in as far as the West Asia crisis is concerned, also could not, you know, sustain or live through only a few weeks. So we have to see that, you know, how this announcement, if it is true, this is certainly a thing which world would welcome, because the energy infrastructure was largely targeted by both the parties. Both Russia and Ukraine targeted each other's, you know, energy facilities. And right, this has actually accentuated and aggravated the energy crisis in the world. Mm-hmm. And this is only a relief pressure as far as the energy supplies are concerned, if both parties decide to adhere and, you know, to respect this agreement.
0: Right, Pranay. Right. Thank you for bringing that to our perspectives as to how this will indeed help the situation that the whole world has been facing in terms of an energy crisis. And we'll, of course, keep a look at how things proceed and whether both sides actually come to the table to agree to the terms of the ceasefire. Now, coming back to the domestic arena, there is breaking news coming in from Hyderabad as we speak. VHP members detained ahead of Kunal Kamra, comedian Kunal Kamra's Hyderabad show. Members of the Vishwa Hindu Parishad staged a protest against stand-up comedian Kunal Kamra's show at the TGRTC Kala Bhavan in Hyderabad. The protesters opposed the very show over his alleged remarks about Hindu deities. Chikkadpally police have detained the VHP members and have shifted them to Lalaguda police station. That's what we are learning. But yes, these are details that we're getting from Hyderabad, where these BHP members who are staging a protest against the show right ahead of it being held. Kunal Kamra's show in Hyderabad. They have been detained because of staging protests in Hyderabad at this given point. This is the latest news that we are, in fact, getting to understand. Abdul Bashir joining me on the broadcast with more details. Abdul, what are you learning about these very protests? What exactly happened here for the police to have detained so many of the VHP members?
1: Well, stand-up comedian Kunal Kamra's show Standing Up was held at ECRTC Kalabhavan in Secunderabad today amid protests by the Vishwa Hindu Parishad members. Police made elaborate security arrangements following threats to disrupt the event over alleged offensive remarks against Hindu deities. While a group of 10 to 15 members of the VHP had protested, arrived in a venue, prompting police intervention, and they were immediately detained by the Chikkapalli police. Who were present at the spot, and the protesters, the VHP activists, were then shifted to Lalaguda police station. That is what we are learning. No major untoward incident was reported, and the situation remained under control, is what is being said.
0: Right, Abdul. Thank you for bringing us those details with regards to this very protest that was staged by VHP members, from where they got detained by the police right ahead of Kunal Kamra's show. On that note, viewers, we are shifting focus to the neighbouring state and the city of Chennai. Prime Minister Modi's Chennai Blitz. Tamil Nadu Chief Minister C. Joseph Vijay welcomed Prime Minister Narendra Modi at Chennai Airport, their first public appearance together. Prime Minister scheduled to launch development projects worth over Rs. 13,000 crores soon after inaugurating the Punnamalli Vadapallini stretch of the Phase 2 of the Chennai Metro Rail project. Prime Minister and Tamil Nadu Chief Minister together flagged off the new services and travelled on the metro train. In fact, the Prime Minister also went ahead and performed Darshan and Puja at the Jalakandeshwar Temple. He was accompanied by Chief Minister Vijay there as well, and he then proceeded to address the students at Jayagopal Garodia Hindu Vidyalaya in Chennai, boosting his youth outreach. Listen in to the excerpt from the speech he's given there.
2: आज तमिलनाडु में अर्बन डेवलपमेंट हमारी एक बड़ी प्रायोरिटी है. मेरा हमेशा से ये मानना रहा है, अर्बनाइजेशन एक चैलेंज नहीं बल्कि अपॉर्चुनिटी है, और इसमें पब्लिक ट्रांसपोर्ट की बहुत बड़ी भूमिका होती है. 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
0: Prime Minister's visit comes just a day after Rahul Gandhi's Chhatron Ki Goonj event in Chennai, where he claimed that the Prime Minister is attacking Tamil language and culture. But the BJP has strongly hit back, saying Rahul is making baseless allegations and asserting that Prime Minister Modi has always upheld the prestige of Tamil language.
3: So how is Modi and Shah destroying the foundation of curiosity? The first is language imposition. 3,300 crores withheld from Tamil Nadu via the new education policy. Money that is yours, that you should get, is being withheld from you by the government of India. Second, centralization. There is an 87% fall in Tamil medium students' share of MBBS seats because of NEET. Third, RSSification. 70% of your state universities are without vice chancellors because the governor wants to ensure that RSS people run your universities. And finally, the latest act, representation, delimitation, which is designed to punish Tamil Nadu and reduce its voice in the national parliament. These are attacks on the people of Tamil Nadu, on your language, on your tradition, on your culture, on your history. And Modi uses fear, hatred, and division to carry out these attacks. We are not going to let Narendra Modi attack the Tamil language, Tamil history, Tamil culture, nothing. He is not going to touch Tamil Nadu.
4: Rahul Gandhi ji ne ek bar punah Chennai mein niradhar anargal aadharhin aarop हमारी सरकार और प्रधानमंत्री श्री नरेंद्र मोदी जी के ऊपर लगाने का प्रयास किया है। वास्तविकता में सत्य क्या है, इसके लिए 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
0: Shifting focus back to the CJP protests, BJP has now come out to take a dig at the Cockroach Janata Party over their shift to the SIR protests. BJP has mocked the party, that is the CJP, over its shift from student-related issues to electoral politics, with party MP Sudhanshu Trivedi saying that the change in its focus had been unusually rapid. He has to say perhaps you wouldn't see such a fast mutation even in a radioactive decay. That's a jibe that he's taken at the CJP. In fact, as I speak, let's quickly listen into what's been said by him attacking the CJP and their SIR protests before we proceed with the discussion in more details.
4: Sabhi ka adhikar hai virodh karne ka, parantu uske baad usko kitna swikar kiya jata hai, yah ek alag vishay hai. 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
0: 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And back then, of course, the entire episode that had unfolded with the Chief Justice of India and his comments on the youth, which were, as he had said, misrepresented by this party that had come into existence. But yes, the question that BJP is posing is, why this shift of interest to electoral politics suddenly?
1: Well, that's right. BJP is now attacking CJP. Shriya, this is coming at a time when we are seeing a lot of political war of words happening on this entire matter. CJP has been targeting government over various issues, be it about the education system or now about the SIR Rao, to which the BJP's national spokesperson has said the issue has now been shifted from the issue of education to SIR, and the CJP is the another wing of Aam Aadmi Party. This is what BJP has also been claiming. At the same time, Congress is attacking Congress. BJP is attacking Congress also, saying that Congress must explain the basis of the allegations, and also CJP also explained the basis of allegations. Why? Because CJP was born to highlight the education issue, but now it is shifting its goalposts to SIR. Now it remains to be seen how the CJP is going to react on this big attack coming in from BJP's national spokesperson, Sudhanshu Trivedi.
0: Right, Piyush, thank you for bringing us all of those details. So, viewers, this is where the debate has now reached at this given point between the BJP and the CJP. And on that very note, we will be wrapping up the bulletin right here. Thank you for tuning in.
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Never before, or certainly not since T.N. Seshan gave a face to the Election Commission, has the Election Commission made such headlines and divided the political class and possibly even the country over the way the Election Commission at the moment functions. So it's a good time at which we thought we should speak to two former distinguished election commissioners. One, a former Chief Election Commissioner, Mr. O.P. Rawat, welcome. And the other, a former election commissioner who actually was election commissioner when the 2019 Lok Sabha elections took place, Ashok Lavasa. Why he didn't go on to become chief election commissioner is another story, which we will not discuss at the moment. But he didn't eventually even complete his full term at the time as election commissioner of the country. I want to, sirs, cutting the chase, ask both of you a direct question, and I hope to get a direct answer. You, Mr. Lavasa, first, and then Mr. Rawat. If you were in the place of Gyanesh Kumar ji, would you stand down till such time as a full, fair, transparent inquiry was conducted into the SIR process, whether court order?

0: or whether ordered by any independent agency. Straight answer, sir. Na idhar ki baat karna udhar ki.
1: Thank you, Rajdeep, but I certainly cannot step into his shoes. It's a very tough time, and I think the Election Commission, as you said, has never faced such a challenge. And in this particular case, the target of the criticism unfortunately happens to be the Chief Election Commissioner himself. Now, the point is that things have become a little more serious after the Indian Express revelations, because now the allegation is about certain illegalities that have been committed. So I think that's a serious thing. And I certainly can't say, but if illegalities have been committed, then somebody has to own the responsibility.
0: Now, as I said, if illegalities have been committed, somebody has to be held responsible. Who's going to decide whether that was an illegality or not? Presumably, you're referring to the fact that there was an addition to Form 6, which did not go through due process, according to at least one of the election commissioners. But they've all come out in public, or at least in a statement later, saying our decisions were unanimous. So who's going to find out whether this was an illegality or not? Can the Chief Election Commissioner and the election commissioners be a judge in their own case? Who's going to decide?
1: So there are two aspects to what you are saying. One is that even if they did it unanimously,
0: yes,
1: the commission was not empowered. They were not competent to change the rules. That is a position in law. So whether two agreed or one disagreed, that's besides the point. And the fact that on the 26th of September, when they made a press statement in which they said that the Supreme Court had upheld the changes. So as far as the changes are concerned, there is a clear admission that the Form 6 has been changed. Whether they say that by way of adding a declaration, which means having two versions of Form 6,
0: they're saying they've only added a declaration, the form is still very much the same.
1: That is precisely my point. The addendum itself amounts to changing the form, because the form which is appended in the rules is different from the form which is being used in the SIR. And I don't think the Election Commission is empowered by law to change that form without the approval of the competent authority, which is the government. And last point on this is that as far as the upholding of that amendment by the Supreme Court is concerned, we heard the Supreme Court Chief Justice saying that they have not approved any change into Form 6.
0: So you're saying, just to summarize before I come to Mr. Rawat, that if Form 6, the process was not followed, or if the Supreme Court was kept in the dark, or that press statement of September 2026 is not revealing the full truth, then you believe someone must be held accountable, and the accountability stops at the door of the Chief Election Commissioner or the entire Election Commission. All three of them. Why only one individual then?
1: Well, in any case, what we know from the Indian Express report is that one of the election commissioners, or probably both of them, did point out that this is illegal and unauthorized.
0: And yet went ahead with an illegal and unauthorized decision. Why should the buck only stop at Gyanesh Kumar's door then? It should go to the other two election commissioners. No, they have participated in the illegality.
1: I think you have changed your question now, because your question was confined to the Chief Election Commission.
0: No, so let me rephrase it. Should the entire election commission step down pending an inquiry?
1: It depends on what was their complicity in this. So as I said, now, since the matter is in the Supreme Court, ultimately we have to wait for the verdict of the court to determine whether it's an illegality or not.
0: Well, sorry to sound cynical, we don't know when last the Supreme Court has questioned or challenged the constitutional authority in the country. That's a separate debate. But Mr. Rawat, same direct question. If you were in the shoes of Gyanesh Kumar ji or Sandhu ji or Mr. Joshi, would you step down pending investigation or not? Or do you believe constitutional authorities simply cannot based on newspaper reports, be asked to step aside?
2: Rajdeep, I am in full agreement to what my former colleague and Commissioner Mr. Lavasa said. But I would like to add one more dimension to it, that Form 6, illegality is in semantics. Supreme Court had given an order on 27th May saying that Election Commission has residual power, full power to ask for information. And that is what Election Commission says. There was additional information by way of declaration. So it becomes embroiled in that semantics. But there is a more serious illegality. West Bengal. The law says that if the process of finalizing the electoral roll is not complete fully, then elections have to be held earlier electoral roll, which is finally published. Now it is emerging that so many people, thousands of people who were eligible voters, their appeals were pending, those were not decided, and now they are found eligible and they could not vote. This is much more serious, and therefore I think there is a need for going into all these aspects immediately, and if Election Commission does it themselves, then it's okay. Otherwise, any authority can be ordered by Honorable President.
0: You're making a very important point. You're telling me that if the Election Commission had not fully completed the electoral rolls as of March, April 2026, with lakhs of people then filing appeals before tribunals, the honorable way out would have been in West Bengal to go back to the earlier rolls.
2: Yes.
0: But that was for the Supreme Court. Why didn't the Supreme Court say what you're saying, Chief Election Commissioner? The Supreme Court did not. The Supreme Court then should have stood up and shown a spine or a backbone.
2: That question has to be put to them, because law is there, constitution is there, and we have to protect the constitution and the law.
0: Sir, this is becoming more, you see, this is the problem. Election Commission is supposed to be neutral umpire. Then we are going to the Supreme Court of the country, which is supposed to be the apex court. You are telling us now the Supreme Court should have, in a way, ensured that they went back to the earlier roll if the rolls were not complete. They didn't do that. What stopped the Supreme Court of the country from intervening instead of putting these tribunals where lakhs of people are still waiting for their eligible Indian citizens? Let's be clear. Eligible Indian voters are waiting in line. My point is, has everyone in a sense much to answer for? Not just the Election Commission, but even the Supreme Court of this country. That follows from what you're saying?
2: Law is clear.
0: Law is clear.
2: Law is clear. Law
0: which,
2: says,
0: which are you going by, case lawyer or precedent,
2: representation
0: or the electoral or the ROP?
2: Representation of People Act 1950
0: is clear that if your electoral roll is not complete at the time of the election, you go back to a previous electoral roll.
2: Correct.
0: You see, because let's be honest, there are those who believe this entire SIR exercise was brought in, sir, last year with due regard, Mr. Lavasa. Bihar was the pilot project. Asli target Bengal tha. That is the reality, sir. It's, as I said today, time to call a spade. Do you believe that is what happened? Bihar was the pilot project, Bengal was the target, bring in an SIR, and the chronology of your Election Commission, sir, was just before that, they were accepting Aadhaar cards and linking it to Epic. Suddenly Aadhaar cards were not accepted. What am I to say as an ordinary citizen, sir? I have my Aadhaar proof of identity. Now I'm told Aadhaar ki zarurat hi nahi hai.
1: I think, Rajdeep, the point we need to understand about West Bengal is this, that in West Bengal, a draft voters list was prepared. Now, a draft voter list is prepared by the ERO after satisfying the eligibility of the elector to be in the electors' roll.
0: ERO is the
1: Electoral Registration Officer. And under the law, he is the only competent person to determine the eligibility in the first instance of every elector. So what you have in West Bengal is that after the preparation of the draft electoral roll, you identify 60 lakh people and say that there is a logical discrepancy in your case, and therefore your case is under adjudication. Fine. So this logical discrepancy is an external invention. It is not part of the rules. And it was not invented by the BLO or the ERO. It was invented by the Election Commission of India. Right? Nobody knows what is the algorithm of the logical discrepancy. But then what happens? As Mr. Rawat said, that the Election Commission knew that the procedure to adjudicate the 60 lakh cases cannot be completed till the schedule of the poll. So what did they do? You had an extraordinary situation where the Supreme Court had to appoint 700 judicial officers, something which is unprecedented as far as preparation of the electoral rolls is concerned. These 700 judicial officers, it was quite evident that the time is too short for them to adjudicate. But in whatever form they decided, 33 lakh people, they decided, had been wrongfully identified for logical discrepancies and they ought to go back. And still, they left 27.6 lakh people as under adjudication, and actually, they lost their right to vote. Now, 18 appellate tribunals were determined by the High Court. And Supreme Court also knew that these 18 appellate tribunals will not be able to dispose of these cases. And yet, the elections took place without these people being allowed to vote. Now, what happens after the elections? The cases of 1.26 lakh people get decided, adjudicated. 93% people are found to have been wrongfully deleted. So they lost their right to vote. And if 93% people were found to be deleted wrongfully, I think it's a scathing criticism of the procedure that was adopted.
0: Well, as I said, that is for the Supreme Court of this country to also explain. It's not just the Election Commission, the Supreme Court of the country will therefore also have to explain how they allowed this to take place under their watch. One Supreme Court judge in fact said, it's only one election, they can always vote in the future. This is exactly the words of Justice Bakshi in the court. So my point is, let's get this clear. Both of you are former election commissioner, chief election commissioner in your case, sir. Are we clear that there was a need for a cleanup of the rolls? There are those, including some in this audience, who will believe, no, roll should be cleaned up. Ghuspetia bahut hai. Bangladeshi Rohingyas hai. How do you respond? Because these arguments have been made even when you've been in election commission. Because now I feel maybe y'all are being asked, did y'all do enough to clean up the rolls? That's why we needed SIR. Do you believe an SIR was needed to clean up the rolls, to take out the Ghuspetias?
2: Actually, I would not say that SIR was needed or not. Whether the Election Commission had authority, yes. They had authority, they had a mandate that any kind of revision they can do. But the timing, because in Bihar and in West Bengal, the elections were around the corner, and earlier history also showed that intensive revision was conducted nearly 12 to 18 months before the elections, so that the whole process of appeals, etc., could be gone through, and everybody has a final verdict that whether his name or her name will be on the rolls or not. That was the scheme earlier.
0: So you're saying if at all you had to go through this exercise, do it over an elongated period so that everyone would have had time to ensure that the system worked. Correction, not do it at gunpoint, at virtual gunpoint with a deadline. Am I correct?
2: True.
0: The other issue, sir, is that when these numbers come, 13 crore draft voters are off the draft electoral rolls. The Election Commission has said a significant number, almost 3 crores are dead. Others have moved out, have been displaced. So it's incorrect to say 13.3 crore voters are off the electoral rolls. It's part of a process. Are we therefore jumping the gun when we say, look at the crores of people who have been left off the electoral rolls? Should we not be holding our horses on that one?
1: So before I answer that question, First of all, when the Supreme Court first heard this case, they said that we will look at the SIR if there is a mass disenfranchisement. So I don't understand. Injustice to even one person has to be looked at by the Supreme Court. You can't tell anyone that, oh, I don't mind your injustice. Please bring 100 more people who have suffered. Then I'll look at your case. So I think, first of all, that I thought was a very strange approach to delivering justice. Secondly, as far as the numbers are concerned, yes, we are told that 2.84 people
0: almost have died, 3 crores have died,
1: and 1 point something are duplicate entries.
0: Right.
1: That still leaves out 10 crore people.
0: Right? About 9 crores, yes.
1: So 9 or 10 is not a small number. Fair enough. But let's look at what is the Election Commission now doing. They are saying that we will organize special camps in those states where SIR was done and people were deleted, so that they get an opportunity to come back. On the face of it, it's a welcome step. But then why do you remove first people? Elections are over, and now you say that we'll make special efforts to get them back into the role. I mean, I don't understand the system at all.
0: So you're not against also SIR per se. You're saying the design and the execution is flawed. How would you have redesigned it? I want to understand. What would you have done that this present election commission didn't do? Whether it's deliberate or otherwise, I want to know from you. Do you believe it was a malified exercise, sir? Because if it was malified, it is extremely serious. And then the election commission of this country cannot escape, sir. Do you believe it is malified? And what would you have done differently?
1: No, I can't get into the hearts of people to tell you whether what they intended. But I go by what they stated in the notification. What they stated in the notification was that we want to remove all ineligible people.
0: Yes.
1: Till today, when 50 crore electors have gone through the process of SIR and the remaining 50 are halfway through, we don't know, even till today, from the Election Commission, how many ineligible people have been removed, because eligibility is defined in Article 326. If you have shifted from Mumbai to Chennai, you don't become ineligible to be an elector. If you are dead, you're dead. And if you are duplicate, it is the job not only of the Election Commission but also of the person concerned to take steps to ensure that he is only at one place. So the point is, all these things are precisely the objective of the summary revision, the annual revision, which is prescribed in law. SIR, in the manner in which it has been done, is conceptually flawed, because you are rewriting the entire electoral roll. You're not, why should everyone, the 100 crore people, be asked to prove that they have documents which will identify them, which will prove that they are eligible to be on the electoral roll? I think it is very unnecessary.
0: Also, a category that you will have to prove that one of your parents voted in the 2002, was on the voter rolls in 2002. You would not have had that qualification?
1: You see, it's a very serious infirmity. Both the logical discrepancy and the mapping is a serious infirmity, and I'll tell you why. If my parents or my grandfather or whoever was not on the electoral roll, how does it affect my right? If there is a logical discrepancy, which means there is an error in the spelling, or there is an error in age, I am told that some twins were asked that there has to be a gap of 9 months between your age. Then how come you are of the same parents? Now the point is, a discrepancy is not a disqualification. And if for some reason my name has been misspelled in the electoral roll, I should be eager to get it corrected. Why is the Election Commission obsessed that Sardesai should be spelled the way Rajdeep wants it to be spelled? If your name is R-A-J-D-I-P or DEEP, how will you prove that you are the same person?
0: But the Election Commission says you can always connect with your BLO and you can get it corrected. They are saying these are not permanent changes. For example, in Goa, those 97 electors who had all their documents but were yet struck off are now being told, please fill Form 6 and you can now reapply. You think that's wrong in law? That is, you know, a new voter, someone who's been deleted, is being asked to fill a form for new voters. You're smiling, sir.
2: Yeah, that's wrong.
0: It's wrong. It's wrong. It's a wrong way to do it.
2: Yeah, because Dr. S.Y. Qureshi has also said that it is asking them to commit a crime, that you are furnishing wrong information, that you are a new voter, you never have been on any electoral roll.
0: So you're saying Election Commission, let's get this clear again, Election Commission asking a voter who has been wrongfully deleted to go ahead and fill up Form 6 and you will be now brought back on the roll, you're saying prima facie
2: is wrong,
0: is an illegality committed by the Commission by asking you to fill such a form.
2: Yeah, but no action will be taken because Commission is asking and Commission is the repository of information. So they won't complain that somebody has given false information.
0: Which brings me to another serious issue, which, as you said, the electoral officers, the EROs, have lost some of their powers because allegedly there's a centralized software. Yes. Now there's a mysterious woman who's being talked about who headed this IT group called Seema Khanna. She's not here to defend herself, so I won't go into it. But the fact is, can you have a centralized software in a country of 1.5 billion, 100 crore voters, having the ability to decide who is to be deleted and who is to be added? Isn't that really the real concern, sir? To be very honest.
1: See, centralization of software per se is not wrong.
0: It's not wrong.
1: Because you can always centralize software for efficient data management.
0: Yes.
1: Right? But the way you design the software, because there are hundreds of people who have been legally mandated to perform certain duties. And if your design obstructs them in the performance of their duties, that is wrong design. You are actually creating a hurdle in the way of a legally empowered person. So technology is there to support law. It is not to replace or impede law.
0: You see, we discussed Form 6, sir. Please add.
2: I'd like to add there, this ERONet was set up in 2017 to afford the Election Commission to identify duplicates nationwide and remove them so that there is no duplicate. And that successfully did it. But that software has been replaced by ECINet, which is causing all these troubles.
1: Moreover, Rajdeep, let me just add on this issue. You see, there are four examples before you. One is the case of ERO of Goa, who complained that he has not been able to include people who he found were eligible. The case of CEO of Maharashtra, writing to the Election Commission to remove certain obstacles which have come in the way, they were all very genuine difficulties. Third is the case of BLOs and EROs of West Bengal complaining that notices were being issued in a centralized manner in their name. They were not even aware of that. And fourth is the case of 11 judges heading the tribunals in West Bengal who have also written to the Election Commission that your software does not allow us to perform our duties.
0: So you spoke of Maharashtra. My colleague Sahil Joshi, who heads our Bombay office, is here. Mumbai office. Go ahead, Sahil. Yeah, go ahead.
3: Sir, you have raised quite a few objections with respect to the way the Election Commission functioned during the SIR process and the way the process was implemented. The foundation of democracy is, of course, the free and fair elections. And to conduct those free and fair elections, the referee has to be also free and fair. With your experience in working in Election Commission and the way you dealt with the governments in the past, the main charge by the opposition is that the elections are rigged. And that's a very serious charge. Elections are rigged. That's a very serious charge. Do you think, as an Election Commissioner, former Election Commissioner, is it possible for the Election Commission to rig the election to help the ruling party in power. Is it possible?
0: That's a good question. Is it possible to rig the election? Do you really believe that's a serious charge which should be taken seriously? Because the other view is that the opposition only complains when they lose. What happens when they win election? Do you believe an Indian election can be rigged, sir?
2: It cannot be rigged because, neither gerrymandering nor manipulation of electoral rolls nor possibility of impersonating to vote. All these things were fully under check. But this time, the voter rolls, SIR, is making many eligible voters lose their entitlement to vote. That is one thing which might affect the outcome. Like West Bengal, 27 lakh appeals, 93% out of that, if whole lot of appeals are disposed of, that would make a lot of difference in the results. Right now it is 1,26,000.
0: Can an election be rigged? Can an Indian election be rigged? Can an EVM be rigged? Or is the problem with the rolls? Let's again get a straight answer. Can an Indian election be rigged, sir?
1: No, I think Sir Rawat has answered that question. And the point is that what is happening now, it gives a different dimension to the allegation. Where you're saying and you're witnessing that crores of people are being affected because of the way electoral rolls are being prepared. So if ab initio you get people out and they're not even allowed to vote, then we don't know what the outcome of that will be on the elections.
0: Is the election commission truly neutral? Or are all of you, and I ask all of you, the moment you get into the election commission, the manner of choice itself suggests you are close to the government. Can we really say that only this election commission is partisan? You've been in election commissions. Is every election commissioner beholden to the government in power?
2: Absolutely no.
0: No?
2: No. Absolutely no. And you have the example. Ahmed Patel wins in the dead of the night in Rajya Sabha election of Gujarat.
0: That was a Rajya Sabha election, sir.
2: But there was voting.
0: No, my point is when the Congress was in power, the allegation BJP made, aap koi doodh ke dhule hue hain, aap to apne logo ko karte the. Let's be very clear. Congress says Gyanesh Kumar is linked to the BJP. They say we will point out a full list of election commissioners who are close to the Congress. Honest answer. Once you are in that chair, can you be neutral or are you beholden to who gives you that office?
1: I think one has to be absolutely clear. You are not beholden to anyone. The government or the president appoints you as an election commissioner because no one else has the authority to appoint an election commissioner.
0: So the three members appointing commission, two are from the government, one is the opposition.
1: Just hang on, because now you're shifting the question. Your question was whether every election commissioner is beholden to the government.
0: Yes.
1: My answer is no. As far as the restructuring of the selection panel is concerned, I think that is a case in which the government has scored a self-goal. They have unnecessarily removed the Chief Justice of India from the selection panel and designed the selection panel in such a way that it is open to allegations of bias, number one. Number two, I think it has been very unfair to the people who are selected, because people think that because you have come through this process, you will be inclined one way. Whereas you have to judge them on the basis of their performance. So I think this is a case in which government, by their decision, has created doubts on the integrity of the people who are selected.
0: Two short questions, two last answers to you, sir, first. Do you believe that the 2023 law, which gave election commissioners immunity for any of their actions, even post their tenure, should be re-looked at? Even Supreme Court judges don't have that kind of immunity that election commissioners have. Should it be re-looked at?
2: Certainly.
0: Should it? You are saying, because many say it will lead to frivolous complaints against election commissioners.
2: Never before.
0: You believe that election commissioners should not have the immunity?
2: There is no need.
0: There is no need for any such immunity.
2: When you are impartial, objective above board, where is the need?
0: My final question then to you, sir. Yes, you wanted to say something.
1: No, what I am saying is, to this day, I don't understand the motivation of giving this immunity to the election commissioners. It is not required at all. Nobody has it.
0: Why frivolous complaints will be filed.
1: Frivolous complaints can be filed against anyone.
0: Or any complaint will be filed.
1: It doesn't matter. What is the work that you are doing?
0: A recent poll said that public confidence and trust with the election commission had gone down. The CSDS poll, for example, reflected that. As people who've sat in this commission, are you worried about that? This is a country which prides itself on free and fair elections. Are Indian elections free and fair? A report in Bengal says Muslims were being denied in a recent by-election in Reji Nagar from casting their votes. There have been other reports which say, look at the money power that's there in elections. Are Indian elections really free and fair?

0: धरना ड्रामा डिटेंशंस। Cockroaches released, but conditions apply. Detentions failed to dampen protest. CJP renews Jantar Mantar stir call. Top court draws the line against shutdown. And regulations versus restrictions debate rages on. The Capital SIR showdown is our top focus on India Today.
1: Delhi is witnessing a political face-off, where electoral roll allegations have triggered street protests, mass detentions and a Supreme Court intervention, turning a battle over votes into a larger test of power, protest and the right to dissent. CJP leaders are out of preventive detention, but with a condition to maintain peace for a year. After their release, they hit back at the Modi government, accusing the authorities of suppressing dissent, even drawing parallels with the emergency period. Such is the extent of the blanket security operations that the Supreme Court themselves have stepped in for a second time, directing authorities to review barricading, restore the internet services, avoid a blanket shutdown of public transport and ensure the public's movement is not unnecessarily restricted. But viewers, that brings us to the larger question, the one we leave open to the floor of our panelists who will shortly be joining us. The government maintains that the restrictions were necessary to prevent a law and order situation, citing the denial of permission and prohibitory orders. Its critics argue that the scale of the operation raises serious questions about the right to peacefully assemble, freedom of movement and the limits of preventive detention. One side invokes public order, the other invokes constitutional freedoms. And the Supreme Court is now examining the balance between the two. So tonight, viewers, a very good evening to you as you joined on India Today with me, Sriya Kundu, where the question we will be putting to the floor is, where does legitimate crowd control end and constitutional overreach begin? And when does the state stop a protest before it starts? Who ensures that security does not come at the cost of citizens' fundamental rights? Before all of these questions are taken to the floor, let's quickly take a look at a report showing you all that's happened since October 10th.
0: Drama, detentions, and a dharna in Delhi that has triggered a political storm. The streets of the national capital have turned into a theatre of confrontation with heavy police deployment, protesting students and a crackdown that has entered its second day. The battle over alleged irregularities in electoral rolls has spilled onto the streets of Delhi. The left students' wing was up against a heavy police deployment and a crackdown for a second consecutive day. And the political showdown is now escalating.
2: It's the second day of the protest in New Delhi, and now we see the left front student have hit the street, and now they are being detained from Connaught Place. The Delhi police, CRP, even the police forces from UP have also been called in. They came here to protest. Now they're being detained. While we see the hearing that was underway at Supreme Court, it was a flash protest by the left wing, left group students. They all came out in a huge number at Connaught Place.
3: जो पुलिस है वो हिरासत में ले रही है, तकरीबन 60 से 70 की संख्या है प्रोटेस्टर की, इनको पुलिस ने हिरासत में लिया है। सामने की तरफ देख पा रहे हैं जो आरएएफ की टीम है वो यहाँ पर तैनात है। कनॉट प्लेस 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
0: More than 20 hours in detention, followed by release on bond, but the confrontation is far from over. CJP leaders Abhijit Dibke, Saurav Das and Ashutosh Ranka were released after a surety bond of 50,000 rupees each was furnished, with a condition to maintain peace and good behaviour for 1 year. YouTuber Dhruv Rathi, detained in Gurugram ahead of the Cockroach Janata Party protest, was also released in the early hours. But release has not meant retreat. The CJP leaders have hit back at the Modi government, turning their detention into a fresh political flashpoint.
5: मैंने कोई बॉन्ड साइन नहीं किया है, फिर से रस्ते पर उतरेंगे या अमित शाह और मोदी जैसे लोगों से हम डरेंगे नहीं। एक बार नहीं, 100 बार जेल में डालो तुम, तुम्हारी तानाशाही से डरते नहीं, तुम्हारी तानाशाही का अंत करके रहेंगे।
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0: The opposition too is refusing to back down. Congress President Mallikarjun Kharge and AAP leader Arvind Kejriwal have joined the political pushback with the message that police action will not end the fight.
7: We're agitating, but suddenly it is even in emergency such things did not happen. In emergency we all were ministers. No trains were stopped, no flights were stopped, nothing. The people really used to move.
0: From detention to conditional release, from police barricades to political counterattacks, Delhi streets have become the latest battleground in the fight over alleged irregularities in electoral rolls. With Anmol Bali, Arvind Ocha and Ashutosh Mishra, Bureau Report, India Today.
1: Shreshth Singh Khera, North Zone Coordinator of the Cockroach Janata Party. And we will also be joined by a Congress spokesperson in a short while. But to begin the evening with the two of you, thank you for joining us on India Today. My first question to you, Ms. Barma, my first question is that where do we draw the line here? That's the biggest question today, because we've seen 2 days of heavy shutdown in the national capital, heavy barricading, security amped up to not by manifolds, not just double, but by manifolds at this given point. So where is the line between constitutional regulation and a complete shutdown that we are drawing here?
8: Shreya, thank you for having me over. So let me dive straight into the topic of the debate. First and foremost, everyone keeps harping about Article 19, which gives the right to protest. Yes, the very article which gives Cockroach Janata Party or the opposition the right to protest also says that no fundamental right is absolute. Every fundamental right is subject to reasonable restrictions pertaining to public order, morality and health. Point number one. Point number two. Under Article 245, 246, 254, Entry 1, Entry 2, Entry 4, List 1, 7th Schedule of the Constitution, it lays down the division of powers between the executive, the legislature, and the judiciary, and clearly says unequivocally that maintaining law and order is the prerogative and preserve of the central government of the day, the Modi government in this case. And my final point is this. We saw what transpired on the 20th of July. It started off as a peaceful protest, but then it was hijacked by professional Andolan GVs. You tell me, Shreya, during a peaceful protest, which is what the cockroaches called the July 20th Jantar Mantar protest, slogans like these were raised. Modi ki tervi par samose bantenge, Narendra Modi hai hai, Amit Shah hai hai, संसद भवन को आग लगा दो, संविधान को आग लगा दो, उमर खालिद जिंदाबाद, शर्जील इमाम जिंदाबाद. These slogans are
1: no. I will come to you, Shrestha. I'll come to you, Shrestha. Yes, yes, Ms. Verma. Yes, finish your point.
8: These slogans are out in the public domain. This is not hearsay. This is not a story that I'm concocting for India Today's show. It is available in the public domain. And tell me one thing. You can have a disagreement, of course. There are many people who criticize the Modi government. I don't see everyone or any one of them, by and large, being thrown behind prison bars or being detained preventively. But 48 hours back, Joymala Bagchi, the senior most Supreme Court judge, clearly said, I'm quoting him, if the right to protest is not allowed by way of lawful permission from the authorities, in this case, the Delhi police, then the so-called protest becomes unlawful in nature. This is Joymala Bagchi 48 hours back. So what was the Modi government supposed to do? Allow Saurabh Das, allow Ashutosh Ranka, allow Abhijit Dipke to do what they did on the 20th of July. You call the CEC a criminal. You call Narendra Modi a criminal. You say Amit Shah is a tadipar. You don't have an iota of respect for Gyanesh Kumar, who holds a constitutional position. And my final point. Saurabh Das keeps saying, main chetavni deta hu. So Saurabh Das, aaj Bhajpa ki rashtriya pravakta hone ke naate, main tumhe chetavni deti hu. Do not challenge the might of the Indian state. And Abhijit Dipke, do not challenge the might of the Indian state. You are right. Not above the law right. of the land.
1: Ms. Verma, let me take your response. Let me now take your response to Shrestha. And at the same time, viewers, we are also being joined by Nishant Anand, the Congress spokesperson. Nishant, I'll come to you. But the question today, this evening, that we're discussing here is with regards to a constitutional line that we draw between regulating a protest and enabling a complete shutdown of the national capital at this given point. So, yes, Shrestha, you had a point to make there with regards to what Ms. Verma has said. Please go ahead.
9: Yeah. Ms. Verma mentioned about morality of protest. Let me ask Ms. Verma, Amit Shah and whole Home Ministry, is this a morality? Let me ask Delhi police, is this a morality to drag a female protester in this manner, in this world's largest democracy? Is this a morality which BJP have? Is this a morality of RSS? Tell me one thing, Ms. Verma made very serious allegations for slogans in Jantar Mantar. I was present there, Mr. Ashutosh, clear Ashutosh Ranka, Saurabh Das, and whole CJP's leaders clearly mentioned, clearly announced from the stage that there will be only four slogans in this in the protest of Jantar Mantar. One was Bharat Mata Ki Jai, second was Inqilab Jindabad, third was Jai Bhim, and fourth was Dharmendra Pradhan Istifa Do. They made this announcement multiple times. Whenever someone when someone speaks something wrong or something which is unlawful, Saurabh Das, Ashutosh, they straight away go there and stops them. So what type of allegations you are making? And we can't take guarantee of everyone. Maybe RSS goons or some paid personals of BJP might enter there and try to. Yeah, goons. Yeah, because I will show pictures. One more thing. You said about permissions. We have Dr. B.R. Ambedkar, the Constitution of India, already gave us permission. If Amit Shah or Mr. Modi will try to kill the democracy, then we have to raise our voice. We left with no alternative, no option. See this.
1: Let me complete.
9: Ms. Sanju, I haven't interrupted you. Ms. Sanju, I haven't interrupted you.
1: No, Shrestha, this is me, Shriya, this side. And I have one question to ask you here. Why not follow what the government had, or rather the police had requested you to, what the law had requested you to do, which is a 10-day prior notice at least, and perhaps a bigger grounds, because we had seen the protests in July and the number of people that it had garnered. Jantar Mantar doesn't hold that kind of capacity. So why not shift the protest in the first place to a different place where people could actually come in and voice what they had to?
9: Shreya, if Delhi police really wants to let protest happen and just want to maintain law and order, if they can prepare for massive people and deploy thousands of forces, they are very capable of maintaining law and order. It's nothing tough task for them. They have enough forces in this country. If they can use their force to just suppress the voice, they can do it constructively to let the protest happen as well. And one more thing, why they denied permission? There is some doubt in their honesty as well. They let RSS Lathi March happen in the country. In every street of this country, they do Lathi March. When the CJP's activists or CJP's volunteers hold constitution on Delhi's street, Delhi police have issues with them. And why? And one more thing. She made an allegation for unlawful activities and Ashutosh Ranka jala rahe hain desh ko, and all these type of allegations were already made by all BJP's spokespersons. I want to clarify. Jo aap log kehte ho ki ye arajak log hain. They are disrupting
10: anarchists.
9: The city. Tell me one thing. Just last point. CJP का कौन सा कार्यकर्ता अपने हाथ में हथियार लेकर आया है? सब ये संविधान लेकर आए हैं, सब महात्मा गांधी की तस्वीर लेकर आए हैं. आपके लोग, आरएसएस के लोग इस देश में लाठियां लेकर मार्च करते हैं हर साल, जिसे आप पथ संचलन कहते हैं.
10: Okay.
9: और ये फोर्स कौन सी है, मुझे ये समझाएं. हमने बीएसएफ
10: I'll come back to both of you, Ms. Verma. I'll have to let Nishant get a word here. And I'll come back to you, Ms. Verma, and I'll let you respond to what Shreya has said. Nishant, your opening remarks on whether this is more than regulating just a protest, because there's a shutdown. But at the same time, I'll have to say this, Nishant, that Congress, we've seen for the past 2-3 days, over the last week, they had come out to, lead their own protests of the India bloc parties. But yesterday, there was a glaring absence of the Congress members from the ground, while there were other political leaders who were there and they got detained as well. But the Congress was nowhere on the ground yesterday.
11: Hi, good evening. See, I'll start by saying that Delhi police has turned the entire city into a torture chamber where innocent citizens exercising their fundamental rights are being chased, detained and thrashed. And all these groups aligned with the ruling regime are given a free hand to assault. We have seen RCC, RSS, people were beating children, media reporters yesterday under full police protection. They have not been caught. They have not been detained. There is no FIR for them. Modi, Shah are criminal-minded dictators who have decided to go to any lengths to save their regime from collapsing. Let me say it again. They know their vote chori is out in the open and the public has completely turned against them. They should know very well that the youth of India are not cowards like them. No amount of brutality will deter will to resist the regime. And the Congress party has said it clearly, and Rahul Gandhiji have said it again today. We, the people of India, will succeed. Our Satyagraha will win. Now, remember one thing you are asking me about yesterday. Rahulji program was scheduled in Chennai from last 29 days back, it was reported. And on the 12th, we will march towards the Supreme Court. See, Congress has given a challenge. Congress challenged the BJP. Hear me out, Ms. Sanju. Set aside the 2024 Lok Sabha and all state elections held after 2024, regardless of whether Congress won or lost, and get the re-elections done on ballot papers. Stop hiding behind EVMs.
10: Okay.
11: Stop
10: Nishant,
11: hiding behind
10: okay, you've made your point.
11: Dhyanesh Kumar.
10: Okay, let me let Ms. Verma respond to this. Yes, Ms. Verma, please continue.
8: Thank you. So first and foremost, let me tell the Congress spokesperson, shame on you for sitting on national television and calling the duly elected Prime Minister Narendra Modi a criminal-minded
11: person. Shame on you. Shame on Prime Minister Modi. Shame on Amit Shah for beating the children. Shame on you guys beating the media reporters. Shame on you. Lathi charge on girls. 12 girls are in ICU today. Do you have the answer?
10: We will refrain from the name calling here. We'll refrain from the name calling. Let Ms. Verma make her point. Yes, Ms. Verma, please proceed to your point here. Yes. Yes.
8: I need my time. I did not interject this.
10: Yes, yes, sure. Nishant, let her respond to what you have said. Yes.
8: Shreya, I need my time. Thank you. And now, let me tell you, Nishant, you are Battamiz, Behaya, Badzuban. Your leader, Rahul Gandhi, was like this on the back of a female police constable with both his hands, touching a female police constable inappropriately. That makes Rahul Gandhi a molester. Priyanka Vadra shoved her elbow right into the breast and stomach of a female police constable. And this is the same Priyanka Vadra who went to Hathras saying, ladki hu lad sakti hu. लड़की हूं लड़ सकती हूं, बट द सेम प्रियंका वड्रा डज नॉट हैव द डीसेंसी टू बिहेव इन पब्लिक लाइफ. शी फिजिकली असोल्टेड फीमेल पुलिस कॉन्स्टेबल्स. राहुल गांधी फिजिकली असोल्टेड फीमेल पुलिस कॉन्स्टेबल्स. कांग्रेस हैज लॉस्ट द पोलिटिकल एंड मॉरल प्रोप्राइटी टू लेक्चर on the Indian political landscape. But my final point, Shreya, is this.
10: Ms. Verma,
8: because BJP, you have two people here from the other side of the aisle. To the CJP and to Ashutosh Ranka, who said, अरे कॉकरोच तो न्यूक्लियर वॉर भी सर्वाइव कर लेते हैं, ये तो चौथी फेल राजा है. तो आशुतोष रंका, प्लीज टेल मी दैट 50 वार्ड इलेक्शंस इन पंजाब वर कैंसल्ड बाय

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1: 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The Delhi police actually came out with that video that he was allowed to speak to the family, but he refused to at that given point. These are very big allegations that will rile people up further. So why are we resorting to narrative building tactics like that?
2: It's not a narrative building tactic. Do you believe in honesty of Delhi police?
1: We saw
2: Do
1: the
2: you
1: video.
2: Really believe,
1: Shreya, we saw the video.
2: Told about the video of Abhijit Dipke?
1: Yes, with the police when he was informed about his grandmother passing away.
2: I haven't seen that video till now because I was busy in debate. So if I will see that video, then only I will be able
1: okay.
2: to answer that.
1: Okay.
2: But I want to answer Ms. Verma's comment, what she made on CJP and Ashutosh Ranka. It is a greatest skill of BJP. Ye log karte hain ki, they go in whataboutry. If they do something wrong and people...
1: Right, Shreshth, we've lost you there. But yes, viewers, we're completely out of time here. It's a heated up debate and there are several questions mounting. Nishant, Sanju, Verma and Shreshth Singh Khera, thank you for joining us on India Today. But yes, viewers, this is dharna, detentions and drama that Delhi has been witnessing for the past 2 days. And that's the conversation we took up with each of those spokesperson out there. On that note, we're wrapping up this segment right here on India Today. Thank you for tuning in.
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1: So sorry.

0: 5 years ago, on October 7th, 2001, Narendra Modi took oath as Gujarat's chief minister. He inherited a state recovering from the devastation of the Bhuj earthquake. Over the next 12 years, he built a governance model centered on infrastructure, investment and delivery, winning 3 successive elections. In 2014, that Gujarat model went national. 12 years as Prime Minister have brought sweeping changes from UPI and direct benefit transfers to highways, welfare delivery, manufacturing and a more assertive global presence. Supporters call it decisive, delivery-driven governance. Critics point to inequality and political polarization. But there is no disputing the scale of the Modi era or its impact on India's politics, economy and place in the world. From Gandhinagar to Delhi, from Chief Minister to 3-time Prime Minister, 25 years at the helm of government. On this show, we look at Modi, the leader, the governance, the transformation, and the legacy.
1: 7th October 2001. Narendra Damodar Das Modi, at the age of 51 years, stepped into the role of Chief Minister of Gujarat. A devastating earthquake in Bhuj had debilitating impact on the state. The next decade, little by little, he rebuilt Gujarat in his 4 terms as its chief minister. That was the beginning of the 2.5 decade of dedication in public life in nation building. Narendra Modi built a reputation for administrative efficiency and infrastructure development through his various initiatives from the very first day he was in office. The vibrant Gujarat he dreamt and spoke of started to take shape. It showcased and transformed the state into a major industrial and investment hub, securing Modi consecutive electoral mandates in 2002, 2007 and 2012. His enormous success created a successful Gujarat model of development. It built the cornerstone for his national debut as the leader of the nation. In May 2014, Narendra Modi transitioned to the national stage after heading the Bharatiya Janata Party to a landmark parliamentary majority.
2: I, Narendra Damodar Das Modi, I Sangh ke प्रधानमंत्री के रूप में अपने कर्तव्यों का श्रद्धापूर्वक और शुद्ध अंतःकरण से निर्वहन करूंगा.
1: As Prime Minister, over the next 12 years, his administration has driven sweeping social, digital and economic reforms. Key national initiatives, including the expansion of digital public infrastructure like UPI, large-scale rural housing, direct benefit transfers, and national highway networks, have reshaped the country's socio-economic landscape. On the global stage, he became the leader others can turn to as a dost, as a Vishwaguru. Narendra Modi's foreign policy elevated India's stature, highlighted by the presidency of the G20 and leadership among emerging economies in the global south. Domestically, his tenure saw major policy shifts, including the implementation of the goods and services tax and an emphasis on domestic manufacturing through the Make in India campaign.
3: Make
1: Supporters credit Modi with creating a decisive governance model focused on last mile delivery and national security, while critics point to persistent issues regarding socio-political polarization and economic inequality. Yet, he remains the leader revered and followed both at home and abroad. The simple man with a humble beginning, Narendra Modi has reached a milestone of uninterrupted 25 years as an elected head of government, emanating his legacy as one of the most dominant political figures in India's post-independence history.
0: Of Narendra Modi in government have also been about one central promise: economic empowerment and the expansion of opportunity. It began in Gujarat, where initiatives like Krishi Mahotsav sought to put technology, finance and modern farming practices within the reach of farmers. That approach later found a national scale through schemes such as Prime Minister Kisan, putting direct financial support into the hands of more than 12 crore farmers. But the economic story goes beyond agriculture. The vibrant Gujarat model was built around attracting investment and creating jobs, a template that would later become Make in India. Over the years, India has seen a sharp expansion in electronics and defense manufacturing, a rise in defense exports, and a significant increase in the country's overall exports. The economy itself has more than tripled in size.
1: Soma Bhai Dheera Bhai Damor is a farmer from Jetpur village in Jhalor Tehsil of Dahod district in Gujarat. He's one among many farmers across Gujarat whose life changed from the Krishi Mahotsav scheme, a brainchild of Narendra Modi.
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1: When he became the Chief Minister of Gujarat, Modi realized the farmers of the state and most of the country suffered because they needed funds for modern agricultural equipment and practices. That germinated in the Krishi Mahotsav scheme in Gujarat and later was adapted at the national level as Pradhan Mantri Kisan Samman Nidhi. More than 12 crore farmers receive direct financial assistance of 6,000 rupees annually through this scheme. Within 2 years of becoming the Chief Minister, Narendra Modi launched the vibrant Gujarat Global Investors Summit. It immediately brought Gujarat into purview of global investors. Bolstered by its success, Vibrant Gujarat paved the way for Make in India at the national level. Domestic production received a boost, with electronics manufacturing increasing from 2 lakh crore rupees to more than 12 lakh crore rupees. First as the Chief Minister of Gujarat and then as the Prime Minister, Narendra Modi ensured the GDP of the country tripled. Indian defence production has gone up from 46,429 crore rupees in 2014-15 to 1,27,434 crore rupees in 2023-24. While the defence exports stood at 23,622 crore rupees in 2024-25 in comparison to 686 crore rupees when he became the Prime Minister in 2014. The total exports of the country too have grown from 46,800 crore rupees in 2014-15 to 82,500 crores in 2024-25. India climbed from 142nd rank in Ease of Doing Business Index in 2015 to 63rd position in 2025. Because the Prime Minister believed and put to work from day one the motto of Sabka Saath, Sabka Vikas.
0: The impact of 25 years of Narendra Modi's governance can be seen in the changing life of an ordinary Indian family. For generations, basic needs such as electricity, housing, sanitation, clean cooking fuel, drinking water, healthcare, and banking remained gaps. The Modi government sought to identify these gaps, set targets, and take delivery to the last mile. What began with several initiatives in Gujarat was scaled nationally, from Ujwala and Swachh Bharat to Jan Dhan and Jal Jeevan. The emphasis was clear: basic services, wider access, and last mile delivery. 25 years on, social empowerment has become a defining part of the Modi governance story.

0: Narendra Modi has always propagated the idea of wholesome growth, which translates into upliftment of people from all class, caste and creed. Kanu Bhai Moti Bhai Solanki, an ambulance driver at Primary Health Center, lives in a remote village in Bharuch district of Gujarat. When he developed serious chest pain on that September morning in 2022, he was taken to a community health center. Suffering from heart attack, Kanu Bhai's only hope was Pradhan Mantri Jan Arogya Yojana and Ayushman Bharat.
1: અને ખરેખર તે વખતે પરિસ્થિતિ એટલી બધી અઘરી હતી કે અમારી પાસે પૈસાની કોઈ સગવડ નથી, પણ આ આયુષ્યમાન કાર્ડ જે પ્રધાનમંત્રીજીએ આ મોટું કાર્ય કરેલું છે એ ખરેખર ગરીબો માટે બહુ સારું છે અને બહુ સેવા લોકોએ લીધી છે અને કેટલા લોકો મૃત્યુના મોડામાંથી આ કારણ લીધે પાછા આવેલા છે.
0: 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When the child fell in the well, it needed treatment immediately, but the village had no facility to treat.
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0: Not only the ambulance and health treatments, there are villages in remote parts of Gujarat who have had toilets built in their homes with the help of government schemes. There are others who now have 24 hours of uninterrupted electricity in their village, thanks to Jyoti Gram Yojana. Kawa village in Savarkantha district used to depend on manual labor earlier. Women had to travel miles to fetch water.
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0: Power connection has electrified the village. Villagers now have water without having to travel miles, and they now have thriving animal husbandry that has ensured enriched milk production.
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0: 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She alone has benefited from various government schemes.
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0: 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All thanks to Anganwadi.
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0: Karishma of Mehlab village in Gujarat's Anand learned her alphabets in Anganwadi. Today she teaches the children of the village.
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0: Households in remote Gujarat villages have transformed and joined the race of development empowered by Prime Minister Jan Dhan Yojana, Jal Jeevan Mission, Prime Minister Awas Yojana, Prime Minister Ujjwala Yojana, Prime Minister Garib Kalyan Anna Yojana, Swachh Bharat Abhiyan, to name a few. Together they transformed the state, creating the famous Gujarat model.
7: From Gujarat's counter-terrorism blueprints in 2001 to a complete overhaul of India's national security architecture today. Over the last quarter century, India's internal and external security paradigm has undergone a historic shift under the leadership of Narendra Modi. These have been marked by the abrogation of Article 370, the near eradication of Naxalism, and a modern legal framework replacing colonial era laws. Here is a detailed report on how India's security doctrine was redefined by the Pradhan Sevak of India.
0: In the 25 years since Narendra Modi took his first oath to a public office as the Chief Minister of Gujarat in October 2001, India's law, order and national security frameworks have undergone a historic shift. Gujarat served as the early testing ground. Responses to high-profile security shocks, including the 2002 Akshardham Temple attack and the 2008 Ahmedabad serial blast, led to pioneering state-level counter-terrorism doctrines, forensic technology integration, and upgraded police operations. Taking these blueprints nationwide, the Union administration under Narendra Modi's hawk eye fundamentally realigned internal security. In Jammu and Kashmir, the 2019 abrogation of Article 370 dismantled decades-long separatist networks, ushering in unprecedented stability, tourist inflows, and economic integration. In the Northeast, strategic peace accords and border settlements sparked widespread insurgent surrenders, turning a historically volatile region into an economic gateway. Concurrently, targeted counter-insurgency operations have pushed Naxalism to the brink of total eradication under the Naxal Mukt Bharat mission. The Red Corridor finally shrunk to a dot. Institutional reforms stand as a central pillar of this era. Replacing colonial era statutes, the criminal law codes overhauled the legal landscape, placing swift justice, digital evidence, and victim rights at the center. Laws against terrorism and organized crime were significantly strengthened alongside stringent legal deterrence for women's safety, including capital punishment for child rape and non-bailable provisions for grave sexual offences. Narendra Modi did not stop at securing the border or revamping the legal framework. He complemented it by rapid defense modernization, border infrastructure upgrades, and technological self-reliance. Narendra Damodar Das Modi's quarter-century leadership has institutionalized a proactive, robust security paradigm for modern India.
7: Years of governance can also be traced through Narendra Modi's own words, from rejecting the culture of hota hai, chalta hai, to stressing the sacrifices of Indian soldiers, from calling sport a necessity of life to saying that a child dropping out of school should worry the nation, from Jan Suvidha to his call for Shramiks, unite the world. Different moments, different issues, but a recurring message. Move beyond complacency. Focus on delivery. Empower the citizen and think beyond the immediate. These sound bites spread across his 25 years in public office offer a window into the ideas and priorities that have shaped the Modi era.

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1: Hello and welcome, viewers. You're watching India Today with me, Sriya Kundu, where we will be tracking all of the top stories of the day for you in this hour's bulletin. Let's start with a glance at the headlines at the top. It is a big order by the Supreme Court on Delhi shutdown, wherein they've ordered restoration of metro, rail and internet services, directs review of barricading rules. Top court finds contempt in detention, serves notices to Home Secretary, Delhi top cop and metro chief. CJP's core team released after over 20 hours of preventive detention. Abhijit Dipke, Saurav Das and Ashutosh Ranka told to maintain peace for a year. CJP founder vows to resume agitation, says this party hadn't signed any bond, promising not to protest. Delhi police sets a record straight, accusing CJP leaders of not following the law. Police releases a video showing officers informing Dipke of his grandmother's demise, claiming he refused to speak to his family. Dipke refuses the claim and says cops denied him access to his phone, even a couple of minutes to contact his cousin.
2: एकदम से ऐसे न्यूज़ से उभरकर थोड़ा सोचने का टाइम भी दिया गया। फिर दोबारा से मदद के लिए पूछा। CJP की प्रेस कॉन्फ्रेंस में इस तथ्य को गलत तरीके से चित्रित किया गया है।
1: Major safety scare, a power bank triggers a fire on a Delhi-Chennai Indigo flight. Crew members and passengers doused the flames. Aircraft diverted to Hyderabad, where it landed safely afterward. Prime Minister flags off new stretch of Chennai Metro and takes a ride with the Chief Minister Vijay himself. Prime Minister says he'll work with the Chief Minister for the welfare of the state and also addresses students in Chennai, asserting that Yuva Shakti powers Viksit Bharat. Pakistan's political crisis deepens as Shehbaz Sharif declares emergency rule in Khyber Pakhtunkhwa, ending Imran Khan's party's control of the region. Opposition parties slammed the move, calling it a grave political mistake.

0: U.S. President Donald Trump announces that Russia and Ukraine have agreed to an energy ceasefire effective immediately. Ukrainian President Zelensky says the announcement was news to him. Breaking news right at the top. Embassy of India, Riyadh, has been following up on the dastardly attack on Riyadh Airport that took place yesterday, in which 12 people unfortunately lost their lives and more than 300 were in fact injured. It is learned that 11 Indians are among those injured in the attack, and the embassy has been in touch with local authorities to inquire about their well-being. Our officials have also reached out to the hospital authorities. We will be providing further updates as they become available. Mohammed Yusuf, an IT professional from Mehdipatnam in Hyderabad, however, has lost his life in this missile attack at the King Khalid International Airport in Riyadh, Saudi Arabia, on October 10. This is one Indian out of the 11 who've been injured. Out of the 300 total number of people who've been injured, over 300 number of people who've been injured in this attack, one Indian has lost their lives. His wife and three children were also injured in the incident and are currently also hospitalized, undergoing treatment at a hospital in Riyadh. Yusuf was at the airport with his family to travel to Madinah as a part of their Umrah pilgrimage. The family was waiting near a check-in kiosk at around 3 p.m. local time when the projectile hit struck the airport premises. Now, Yusuf sustained serious injuries and later succumbed to them. His wife, two sons and a daughter were also injured and are now receiving treatment in the ICU. One of his sons was reportedly in critical condition. That's the last update that we have at this given point. Pranay Upadhyay joining me on the broadcast with more details. Pranay, our embassy is constantly in touch with the authorities there to keep a track of all of those 11 Indians who had injured themselves in this entire attack that took place. One Indian, however, having lost his life. What more details are we learning?
1: As you rightly said, Shreya, the details are quite disturbing as far as the Indian lives are concerned, because 11 Indians are injured there. One of the Indian nationals have lost his life in the recent attack on King Khalid International Airport. And the government of India, through the Indian mission in Riyadh and Indian mission in Jeddah, is in touch with their families and the next of kin in the family of those who have sustained these injuries. And in fact, All assistance is being provided and support is being extended to ensure the early repatriation of the mortal remains of the deceased Indian national, and also all assistance which is required for all these Indian nationals is being extended to the Indian mission in Saudi Arabia. But having said that, this also reminds of the situation in Saudi Arabia, and the government of India has reiterated its advisory of 8th of October, and in which all Indian nationals in Saudi Arabia have been advised to, strongly advised to refrain from circulating or posting any videos or news related to the ongoing event. And besides that, the government of India has also asked all Indians in Saudi Arabia to remain alert and vigilant and stay indoors as necessary and follow the instructions issued by the local authorities to the official channels there in Saudi Arabia. And besides that, 24/7 helpline of Pravasi Bharati Sahitya Kendra or SA remains available for Indians in Saudi Arabia.
0: Right. Thank you for bringing us all of those details. We will, of course, be keeping a track of the story and the conditions of all of those Indians who've been injured in this attack. But for now, those are the details.

0: Breaking news now coming in as the protests continue. So do the detentions that continue in the Delhi, in the national capital Delhi itself as we speak. Now, sources have come out to say the Chief Justice of India, Justice Suryakant, has rejected the India bloc leader's request for a meeting to submit a representation, explaining the reasons for the decision in a response sent to them via mail. Remember, they met the president 2 days ago. And then they had said, come out after meeting the president, that they will be presenting an entire report to the Supreme Court. And that seems to have been, with the meeting that they had requested with the Chief Justice, that seems to have now been declined and rejected by the CJI himself. Now, let's first listen in to what Rahul Gandhi has had to say. And before that, however, we're being joined by our colleague, Anisha Mathur. Let's take this question up to her. Anisha, what exactly are we learning at this given point about the CJI rejecting the India bloc's request to meet?
1: Well, Tisha, the Supreme Court, the sources that are telling us is that the reply has been sent to the opposition leaders rejecting the request to meet. Now, remember, the opposition leaders wanted to give a representation regarding the SIR and the CEC Ganesh Kumar. And the Supreme Court has effectively said that because this matter is sub judice before the court and the Chief Justice himself is sitting on that bench, he cannot entertain any representations outside of what is actually before the court. He's in fact suggested that if Rahul Gandhi and Mallikarjun Kharge want to be heard on the issue, they can file a petition on this matter. The leaders are free to approach on the court on the judicial side for the protection of their rights. Now, we'll have to wait and see whether they move any petitions before the Supreme Court, because remember, when it comes to the SIR, there are multiple petitions filed by various leaders in the India bloc, including Mamata Banerjee, leaders of the TMC, Manoj Jha, and several others have moved petitions when it comes to the SIR issue. So we'll have to wait and see now what happens. Because the Chief Justice very clearly saying that this is not an issue that he can entertain in his capacity as the Chief Justice on the administrative side. He cannot entertain a political meeting.
0: Right, Anisha. Thank you for bringing us those details. So where are we standing at this given point when we speak of the protest? Well, Delhi's protest politics, it's all taking a sharp turn. What began as a street mobilization over alleged electoral roll irregularities has now triggered a wider face-off over the police response, the right to protest, and the opposition's next move. With the CJI reportedly declining to meet the opposition leaders on Monday, that is October 12th, and those detained now released, spotlight shifts to what happens next. Here's a report summarizing all of the details for you till now.
2: Drama, detentions, and a dharna in Delhi that has triggered a political storm. The streets of the national capital have turned into a theatre of confrontation with heavy police deployment, protesting students and a crackdown that has entered its second day.
3: The visuals, you can see that
2: the battle over alleged irregularities in electoral rolls has spilled onto the streets of Delhi. The left students' wing was up against a heavy police deployment and a crackdown for a second consecutive day. And the political showdown is now escalating.
4: It's the second day of the protest in New Delhi, and now we see the left front student have hit the street, and now they are being detained from Connaught Place. The Delhi police, CRP, even the police forces from UP have also been called in. They came here to protest. Now they're being detained. While we see the hearing that was underway at Supreme Court, it was a flash protest by the left wing, left group students. They all came out in a huge number at Connaught Place.
5: जो पुलिस है वो हिरासत में ले रही है, तकरीबन 60 से 70 की संख्या है प्रोटेस्टर की, इनको पुलिस ने हिरासत में लिया है। सामने की तरफ देख पा रहे हैं जो आरएएफ की टीम है वो यहाँ पर तैनात है। कनॉट प्लेस 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
2: More than 20 hours in detention, followed by release on bond, but the confrontation is far from over. CJP leaders Abhijit Dibke, Saurav Das and Ashutosh Ranka were released after a surety bond of 50,000 rupees each was furnished, with a condition to maintain peace and good behaviour for 1 year. YouTuber Dhruv Rathi, detained in Gurugram ahead of the Cockroach Janata Party protest, was also released in the early hours. But release has not meant retreat. The CJP leaders have hit back at the Modi government, turning their detention into a fresh political flashpoint.
7: मैंने कोई बॉन्ड साइन नहीं किया है, फिर से रस्ते पर उतरेंगे या अमित शाह और मोदी जैसे लोगों से हम डरेंगे नहीं। एक बार नहीं 100 बार जेल में डालो तुम, तुम्हारी तानाशाही से डरते नहीं, तुम्हारी तानाशाही का अंत करके रहेंगे।
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2: The opposition too is refusing to back down. Congress President Mallikarjun Kharge and AAP leader Arvind Kejriwal have joined the political pushback with the message that police action will not end the fight.
9: We're agitating, but suddenly it is even in emergency such things did not happen. In emergency we all were ministers. No trains were stopped, no flights were stopped, nothing. The people really used to move.
2: From detention to conditional release, from police barricades to political counterattacks, Delhi streets have become the latest battleground in the fight over alleged irregularities in electoral rolls. With Anmol Bali, Arvind Ocha and Ashutosh Mishra, Bureau Report, India Today.
0: Supreme Court has issued strong directives against the sweeping restrictions imposed in Delhi during the CJP protest. The court has ordered the review of barricades, restoration of internet services and free movement of the public while making it clear that there can be no total ban on public transport. Here's a news report on the same. Take a look.
2: The national capital remained under restrictions amid call for CJP protest on day two. Supreme Court intervened to protect the rights of citizens after four contempt petition alleging excessive restrictions, blockages of metro and rail services and detentions in Delhi was filed in the top court. Supreme Court directed the restoration of internet services, unrestricted movement of people and traffic, and said lawyers must not be obstructed from discharging their professional duties. Supreme Court also asked the authorities to review barricading everywhere across Delhi. The apex court accepted the government's assurance that metro services would be normalized and remain functional unless a public order situation arose. Supreme Court also asked the authorities to explore alternative sites with basic amenities for lawful and peaceful protests and stressed that nobody should be illegally detained.
10: हम सुप्रीम कोर्ट को धन्यवाद करते हैं कि लोगों की जो समस्याएं हैं कोर्ट ने उनका चयन किया, लोगों को विश्वास हो गया है से सुप्रीम कोर्ट ही ऐसी कोर्ट है जहां लोगों को राहत मिलेगी।
11: On Tuesday, we will see the government's response to all of these allegations. But with the court repeatedly saying you cannot barricade roads unnecessarily, internet bans cannot happen in the manner that they are, and the very clear allegation of undeclared emergency being raised by the lawyers, it remains to be seen how the court is going to balance the police's right to regulate with people's right to come out and speak their mind.
2: Centre and Delhi police maintained that the restrictions were put in place to maintain law and order. Supreme Court has now drawn the line with a clear message: regulation is permitted, but a total shutdown is not. With Anisha Mathur, Bureau Report, India Today.
0: Delhi was turned into a fortress on Saturday, with over 7,000 people detained before they could even reach Jantar Mantar. Now the United Nations Human Rights Office is raising concerns and India has hit back, calling them misplaced. It's now a complete outright showdown. Here's a special report on the same. Take a look.
2: Delhi turned into a fortress on Saturday. Thousands of protesters detained. Jantar Mantar out of reach. More than 7,000 protesters, including opposition leaders and activists like Dhruv Rathi, were detained. They all had only one demand: resignation of Chief Election Commissioner Gyanesh Kumar over alleged irregularities in the electoral rolls. The UN Human Rights Council has expressed concern over the mass detentions of protesters. While noting that citizens had the right to peaceful assembly, UN Human Rights Body noted that law enforcement must exercise restraint vis-a-vis protesters. It even went ahead and called for the immediate and unconditional release of all those detained.
12: I'm not surprised at the response of the Indian government. See, any international body which is concerned about the human rights and its violation can respond to it. They are not interfering in our internal affairs. India also has commented about many aspects which are happening in other countries.
2: Delhi police has since released all protesters held at detention centers across the capital. But India's rebuttal was swift. India at the UN dismissed the concerns as misplaced and called the remarks by the Office of the High Commissioner for Human Rights unwarranted interference in the internal affairs of India. New Delhi reiterated that India is the world's largest democracy and that the right to peacefully assemble is guaranteed by the constitution. India also reminded the UN body that every protest is subject to reasonable restrictions.
13: India is the world's largest democracy. As in every democracy, Indian citizens exercise this right subject to the maintenance of public order and safety. Our law enforcement authorities act strictly in accordance with the law, and our courts remain available to all for the redressal of any grievances.
2: It is now a showdown, India versus the UN Human Rights Office. And the message from Delhi is clear: India is not taking lectures on human rights from the West. Bureau Report, India Today.
0: Prime Minister Narendra Modi's Chennai visit was marked by a development announcement, a metro ride with Tamil Nadu Chief Minister, and an outreach to the youth. But Prime Minister's visit to Chennai came just a day after Rahul Gandhi's Chhatro Ki Goonj event in the city, sparking a major war of words now over the Tamil language and culture. Here's a report on how the war of words exactly came about to develop. Take a look.
2: Major development projects, Temple visits.
14: भारत का भविष्य दिखाई दे रहा है.
2: And Gen Z outreach. Prime Minister Modi's Chennai visit had it all. Tamil Nadu Chief Minister Vijay welcomed PM Modi at Chennai Airport. The two leaders then made their first public appearance together. PM Modi laid foundation stones and inaugurated development projects worth over 13,000 crore rupees.
14: We are inaugurating many completed projects and laying foundations for new ones. Some will make daily travel easier. Others will strengthen industry and trade. Together, they will create jobs for young people across Tamil Nadu.

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1: Phase 3 of the Chennai Metro Rail project, covering approximately 65 km from airport to Kilambakkam, Poonamallee to Sungvarchathram and Coimbatore to Pattabhiram, be approved early to improve connectivity, strengthen public transport and ensure comprehensive coverage of the Chennai metropolitan area.
2: Prime Minister Modi also performed darshan and puja at the Jalakandeshwara temple. He was accompanied by Vijay there too.
3: ये जो excitement है।
2: Addressing students at Jai Gopal Garodia Hindu Vidyalaya in Chennai, PM Modi continued his Gen Z outreach. His big message: India's youth has the solutions that the world needs.
4: Today, the world is looking for solutions, and you have the potential to provide those solutions. Main chahta hoon ki har yuva apne bhavishya ko usi bade canvas par dekhe, because this is your time.
5: Do not worry.
2: The Prime Minister's visit came a day after Lok Sabha Leader of Opposition Rahul Gandhi's Chhatron Ki Goonj in Chennai, where he claimed that Prime Minister Modi is attacking Tamil language and culture.
6: We are not going to let Narendra Modi attack the Tamil language, Tamil history, Tamil culture, nothing. He is not going to touch Tamil Nadu.
2: But the BJP has strongly hit back, saying Rahul is making baseless allegations and asserting that Prime Minister Modi has always upheld the prestige of Tamil language.
7: Rahul Gandhi ji ne ek bar punah Chennai mein niradhar anargal aadharhin aarop hamari sarkar aur Pradhan Mantri Shri Narendra Modi ji ke upar lagane ka prayas kiya hai. 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
2: The DMK too has slammed Rahul, saying he did not even have the courtesy to name the event in Tamil or even English.
8: Chhatron Ki Goonj, what does it mean? Will people in the state of Tamil Nadu understand that Mr. Rahul Gandhi comes here and waxes eloquence that, oh, we are here to protect you from Mr. Modi, from the assault on Tamil culture. You did not even have the courtesy to name it in Tamil or a neutral language like that of English, and you are coming and teaching us, taking lessons of protecting our cultural identity. We don't need your lessons, Mr. Rahul Gandhi.
2: Two visits, one city and a big war of words. Tamil Nadu has emerged as the latest battleground for competing political narratives. Bureau Report, India Today.
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0: Beneath the vibrant surface of a culture steeped in music, heritage and pride, a dangerous new phenomena is quietly taking hold. Across the state, self-appointed guardians of morality are stepping out of the shadows, giving online threats and taking to the streets to enforce their own code of conduct. In this episode of Postmortem, we look at a chilling wave of vigilantism where a click of a button can make you a target and a lifestyle choice can cost you your life. From the screens of our smartphones to the streets of Punjab, who draws the line between personal freedom and cultural preservation? And what happens when the price of stepping over that line is paid in blood? Saturday evening, around 6 p.m. Loharka Road in Amritsar, Mad Sandhu was outside a car washing center when two men on a motorcycle allegedly opened fire. The attackers fled, but police recovered two empty cartridges from that very spot. Mad Sandhu was rushed to the hospital, but he died from his injuries.
1: एक सोशल मीडिया इन्फ्लुएंसर है हमारे यहाँ के मैट संधू करके, उनकी आज लोहारका रोड पे जो है दो गोली शॉट्स लगने से उनकी अभी 40 में डेथ हुई है. तो इन्वेस्टिगेशन अभी इनिशियल स्टेजेस पे है. वी हैव क्लूज एंड वी विल सॉल्व इट वेरी सून. हम यही कह सकते हैं.
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0: He was just 29 years old, and within hours, another claim began circulating online. Posts appearing in the names of alleged gangsters Goldie Dhillon and Jagga Taran Taran claimed responsibility for the killing. But that claim would soon become another twist in the investigation. Punjab police said the posts were fake, and that meant investigators were back to one basic question. Who killed Mad Sandhu and why? Mad Sandhu was not an unknown face. His real name was Madhusudan Sandhu. He had built a following of around 2,26,000 people on Instagram. His career had moved across several worlds: fashion, makeup, styling, modeling, acting, and digital content. He had worked as a stylist and assistant costume designer on projects in Punjab and in Mumbai. He later became a professional makeup artist and founded Main Lane Unisex Salon in Amritsar. He also appeared in Punjabi films, including Oye Bhole Oye. But it was social media that made him widely recognizable. His content covered makeup, fashion, lifestyle, luxury looks, memes and vlogs. And he also spoke openly about gender, identity and LGBTQ+ issues. He was openly gay. That visibility came with a price.
3: Mad Sandhu ek eho jiha insaan siga ke jo apne vakhra hi kam koi na koi karna chahunda siga ke kehnda hunda si ke main papa duniya da vakhra alag kam karna wa ek wara naam banauna wa te Instagram de utte ida naam fir Mad Sandhu karke ve mashhoor ho gaya.
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0: It was reported that he regularly faced homophobic abuse and trolling online. But Sandhu continued to put himself out there fearlessly. His public persona was built around self-expression. And he rarely appeared interested in fitting into conventional expectations. There had been controversies around him before. In July, Nihang Jathedar Manpreet Singh Khalsa objected to some of Sandhu's social media content, his clothing and some older videos. The criticism was that such content could negatively influence Punjab's culture and young people. Sandhu responded that he had changed and was no longer repeating mistakes from his past. He also objected to old videos being repeatedly circulated. Now, after his murder, those earlier controversies have come under the scanner again. But there is an important distinction here. A controversy is not a motive. Police have so far found no established connection between those earlier disputes and the killing. Now, the investigation, according to the police, is looking at multiple angles.
5: Loharka Road te ek firing incident hoya jiste vich do anpachate vyaktiyan ne motorcycle te aake jehda influencer hai ga Mad Sandhu inna de utthe goliyan chala ke mauke to farar ho gaya. Unfortunately, Mad Sandhu nu immediately hospital de vich daakhil karaya, phir vi unna di death ho gayi. Unfortunately, te saadiya teama already lagge ne te sanu kuch leads mil gaya, and we'll apprehend these culprits soon.
0: Then came the gangster angle. Soon after the murder, social media posts surfaced claiming that Goldie Dhillon and others had taken responsibility. Gurpreet Singh alias Goldie Dhillon, also known as Goldie Rajpura, is a notorious gangster operating primarily across Punjab and Chandigarh. He is recognized by the central agencies as a key overseas handler and a close associate of Satinderjeet Singh, alias Goldie Barar, the fugitive gangster designated as a terrorist by India's Ministry of Home Affairs. Now, that immediately raised the possibility of a gang-related killing. But police rejected that theory. The posts, they say, were not authentic. Special teams were formed to identify the two attackers and established why Sandhu had been targeted. CCTV footage from the area is being examined. Witnesses are being questioned. And investigators have two separate things to establish. One, who pulled the trigger? And more importantly, who wanted Mad Sandhu dead? And now there is another disturbing element to the case. Mad Sandhu's father says his son had been receiving death threats even before the murder. Bhupinder Singh is a retired Punjab police sub-inspector. He claimed that the information about these threats had been shared with the Home Department, CID, Intelligence and Punjab Police. He says the family had even requested a gunman for Sandhu's protection. According to the father, permanent security was never provided.
3: ਪਹਿਲਾਂ ਮਧੂਸੂਦਨ ਨੂੰ ਜਦੋਂ ਥਰੈਟ ਆਈਆਂ ਸੀਗੀਆਂ ਜਾਂ ਹੋਮ ਦੇ ਵਿੱਚੋਂ ਚਿੱਠੀਆਂ ਜਾਰੀ ਹੋਈਆਂ ਸੀ ਉਦੋਂ ਸਾਰਿਆਂ ਮਹਿਕਮਿਆਂ ਦੇ ਵਿੱਚ ਜਿਵੇਂ ਕਿ CID ਹੋ ਗਈ, ਇੰਟੈਲੀਜੈਂਸ ਹੋ ਗਈ, ਪੰਜਾਬ ਪੁਲਿਸ ਹੋ ਗਈ, ਤੇ ਸਾਰਿਆਂ ਮਹਿਕਮਿਆਂ ਇਹਦੀਆਂ ਰਿਪੋਰਟਾਂ ਗਈਆਂ ਨੇ, ਬਣ ਕੇ ਗਈਆਂ ਨੇ. ਅਸੀਂ ਉਹਨਾਂ ਨੂੰ ਕਹਿੰਦੇ ਵੀ ਰਹੇ ਹਾਂ ਕਿ ਇਹਦੀ ਰਿਪੋਰਟ ਬਣਾ ਕੇ ਭੇਜੋ, ਇਹਨੂੰ ਗਨਮੈਨ ਦੀ ਇਸ਼ੂ ਕੀਤਾ. ਨਹੀਂ ਫਿਰ ਗਨਮੈਨ ਅਜੇ ਤੱਕ ਇਸ਼ੂ ਨਹੀਂ ਹੋਈ. ਹੁਣ ਜੋ ਆ ਜਾਂਦੇ ਦੋ ਤਿੰਨ ਮਹੀਨੇ ਪੜਾ ਕਰਨ ਵਾਸਤੇ.
0: But if the claim about prior threats is verified, it could become one of the most important pieces of the case. Because then the question changes. This would no longer simply be a case of a sudden attack on a public figure. Investigators would have to establish whether someone had been warning Sandhu about a specific danger, and if such warnings existed, who was behind them. His father's account also gives another picture of Mad Sandhu, one that goes beyond his social media persona. According to Bhupinder Singh, his son supported the family and helped people in need. He allegedly paid for the education of poor children, helped families with ration, organized medical and blood donation camps, and assisted victims during the floods. He also ran a salon that provided employment to several people. But after his death, that salon has shut down. For his family, therefore, the killing has created not only an emotional loss, but an immediate financial crisis as well. For now, the investigation has more questions than answers. The police know where the attack happened. They know that two motorcycle-borne attackers carried it out. Two empty cartridges were also recovered. CCTV footage is being examined. Special teams are working to identify the shooters. But the motive remains unresolved.

Matt Sandhu is not the first Punjab influencer to die a violent death. Over the past 16 months, two other social media influencers in Punjab have died in separate violent incidents. And between those cases, other influencers were threatened, intimidated, and told to stop creating content. The first major case was that of Kamal Kaur Bhabhi. Then came Manjeet Kaur, and now Matt Sandhu. The circumstances of these cases are different, but together they raise an uncomfortable question. What happens when people decide they have the right to police someone else's identity, content, or choices? In June 2025, Kanchan Kumari, better known online as Kamal Kaur Bhabhi, was found dead inside a car parked at Adesh University in Bhatinda. She had been strangled. According to the police investigation, she had allegedly been lured out of her home on the pretext of a promotional shoot. Police accused Amritpal Singh Mehron of being the alleged mastermind. Investigators said the conspiracy had been planned for around 3 months and that two other men were involved in carrying it out. Mehron fled India. Two alleged accomplices were arrested. But what made this case particularly disturbing was the alleged motive. Police said Mehron objected to Kamal Kaur's social media content and described the killing as an act of moral policing. In other words, investigators alleged that someone who disliked what she posted decided that he had the right to punish her for it. And after the murder, something even more disturbing began. Other influencers started receiving threats. One of them was Deepika Luthra. She received threats connected to the Kamal Kaur case and eventually deactivated her Instagram account. Now, police increased security around her home and arrested one person in connection with these threats. Another influencer, Preeti Jatti, also came under threat. She received threatening calls from foreign numbers and was allegedly given a deadline to stop making videos. She subsequently spoke publicly about the intimidation, saying she had a young child and depended on her work. But the threats had acquired a disturbing code. Parking. Kamal Kaur's body had been found in a parking area. It was seen how the word began appearing in threats against other women influencers. Now, Deepika Luthra and Preet Jatti were among those targeted. The implication was clear to the recipients of these threats. Even if the word itself might not trigger social media moderation systems. So the killing of one influencer had created something larger than one criminal investigation. It had created fear amongst others. In July 2026, 28-year-old Manjeet Kaur, a social media influencer from Kharar, was allegedly abducted by people known to her. She was taken to a secluded location in Morinda, where she was allegedly assaulted, tied to a tree and set on fire. A friend rescued her and took her to hospital. She was later shifted to PGIMER hospital. She survived for nearly 8 weeks. On August 26th, she died from her injuries. Before her death, a video surfaced in which Manjeet described what had happened to her. Police subsequently arrested Parminder Singh, alias Pinda. Investigators said that call records and tower location data placed him around the locations connected with her abduction. Now, police alleged he admitted involvement in the abduction, although he denied setting her on fire. But unlike the Kamal Kaur investigation,
The reports do not establish moral policing as the motive in Manjeet Kaur's case. That distinction is important. Her case remains an investigation into an alleged abduction and attack. But the fact remains that another Punjab influencer had suffered an extremely violent attack. And then came Matt Sandhu. So the sequence of events in Punjab raises a larger concern. One influencer is killed over content that police describe as a target of moral policing. Other influencers are subsequently threatened. One of them is warned using a coded reference to the earlier murder, parking. Another influencer later dies after a brutal alleged attack. And now another social media personality has been shot dead. These cases are not identical. The motives are also not identical. But the underlying question is, who gets to decide what another person is allowed to say, wear, post, or be? There is nothing illegal about disliking someone's content. There is nothing illegal about criticizing it. But criticism has a boundary. That boundary is crossed when someone tries to enforce their personal morality through intimidation. And it is crossed completely when that intimidation becomes violence. Police must establish the motive in every one of these cases separately. But society needs to confront the larger issue. Because once an individual, a group, or a self-appointed moral guardian believes that they have the right to punish someone for being different, the distance between judgment and violence can become dangerously short. And that is perhaps the most disturbing question left behind by these cases. When did someone else's personal choice become an invitation for someone else to decide whether they deserve to live or die? That's all we have for you in Postmortem today. It's time for a short break now. Keep watching India Today.

Matt Sandhu is not the first Punjab influencer to die a violent death. Over the past 16 months, two other social media influencers in Punjab have died in separate violent incidents. And between those cases, other influencers were threatened, intimidated, and told to stop creating content. The first major case was that of Kamal Kaur Bhabhi. Then came Manjeet Kaur, and now Matt Sandhu. The circumstances of these cases are different, but together they raise an uncomfortable question. What happens when people decide they have the right to police someone else's identity, content, or choices? In June 2025, Kanchan Kumari, better known online as Kamal Kaur Bhabhi, was found dead inside a car parked at Adesh University in Bhatinda. She had been strangled. According to the police investigation, she had allegedly been lured out of her home on the pretext of a promotional shoot. Police accused Amritpal Singh Mehran of being the alleged mastermind. Investigators said the conspiracy had been planned for around 3 months and that two other men were involved in carrying it out. Mehran fled India. Two alleged accomplices were arrested. But what made this case particularly disturbing was the alleged motive. Police said Mehran objected to Kamal Kaur's social media content and described the killing as an act of moral policing. In other words, investigators alleged that someone who disliked what she posted decided that he had the right to punish her for it. And after the murder, something even more disturbing began. Other influencers started receiving threats. One of them was Deepika Luthra. She received threats connected to the Kamal Kaur case and eventually deactivated her Instagram account. Now, police increased security around her home and arrested one person in connection with these threats. Another influencer, Preeti Jatti, also came under threat. She received threatening calls from foreign numbers and was allegedly given a deadline to stop making videos. She subsequently spoke publicly about the intimidation, saying she had a young child and depended on her work. But the threats had acquired a disturbing code. Parking. Kamal Kaur's body had been found in a parking area. It was seen how the word began appearing in threats against other women influencers. Now, Deepika Luthra and Preet Jatti were among those targeted. The implication was clear to the recipients of these threats. Even if the word itself might not trigger social media moderation systems. So the killing of one influencer had created something larger than one criminal investigation. It had created fear amongst others. In July 2026, 28-year-old Manjeet Kaur, a social media influencer from Kharar, was allegedly abducted by people known to her. She was taken to a secluded location in Morinda, where she was allegedly assaulted, tied to a tree and set on fire. A friend rescued her and took her to hospital. She was later shifted to PGIMER hospital. She survived for nearly 8 weeks. On August 26th, she died from her injuries. Before her death, a video surfaced in which Manjeet described what had happened to her. Police subsequently arrested Parminder Singh, alias Pinda. Investigators said that call records and tower location data placed him around the locations connected with her abduction. Now, police alleged he admitted involvement in the abduction, although he denied setting her on fire. But unlike the Kamal Kaur investigation,
The reports do not establish moral policing as the motive in Manjeet Kaur's case. That distinction is important. Her case remains an investigation into an alleged abduction and attack. But the fact remains that another Punjab influencer had suffered an extremely violent attack. And then came Matt Sandhu. So the sequence of events in Punjab raises a larger concern. One influencer is killed over content that police describe as a target of moral policing. Other influencers are subsequently threatened. One of them is warned using a coded reference to the earlier murder, parking. Another influencer later dies after a brutal alleged attack. And now another social media personality has been shot dead. These cases are not identical. The motives are also not identical. But the underlying question is, who gets to decide what another person is allowed to say, wear, post or be? There is nothing illegal about disliking someone's content. There is nothing illegal about criticizing it. But criticism has a boundary. That boundary is crossed when someone tries to enforce their personal morality through intimidation. And it is crossed completely when that intimidation becomes violence. Police must establish the motive in every one of these cases separately. But society needs to confront the larger issue. Because once an individual, a group, or a self-appointed moral guardian believes that they have the right to punish someone for being different, the distance between judgment and violence can become dangerously short. And that is perhaps the most disturbing question left behind by these cases. When did someone else's personal choice become an invitation for someone else to decide whether they deserve to live or die? That's all we have for you in Postmortem today. It's time for a short break now. Keep watching India Today.

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2: So where are we standing at this given point when we speak of the protest? Well, Delhi's protest politics, it's all taking a sharp turn. What began as a street mobilization over alleged electoral roll irregularities has now triggered a wider face-off over the police response, the right to protest and the opposition's next move. With a CGI reportedly declining to meet the opposition leaders on Monday, that is October 12th, and those detained now released, spotlight shifts to what happens next. Here's a report summarizing all of the details for you till now.
3: Drama, detentions, and a dharna in Delhi that has triggered a political storm. The streets of the national capital have turned into a theatre of confrontation with heavy police deployment, protesting students and a crackdown that has entered its second day. The battle over alleged irregularities in electoral rolls has spilled onto the streets of Delhi. The left students' wing was up against a heavy police deployment and a crackdown for a second consecutive day. And the political showdown is now escalating.
4: It's the second day of the protest in New Delhi, and now we see the left front student have hit the street, and now they are being detained from Connaught Place. The Delhi police, CRP, even the police forces from UP have also been called in. They came here to protest. Now they're being detained. While we see the hearing that was underway at Supreme Court, it was a flash protest by the left wing, left group students. They all came out in a huge number at Connaught Place.
5: जो पुलिस है वो हिरासत में ले रही है तकरीबन 60 से 70 की संख्या है प्रोटेस्टर की इनको पुलिस ने हिरासत में लिया है सामने की तरफ देख पा रहे हैं जो आरएएफ की टीम है वो यहां पर तैनात है कनॉट प्लेस इलाके की ये तस्वीर है 60 से 70 एसएफआई और आईसा के लोग पहुंचे थे और इस तरह से पुलिस अगर आप देखें तो पुलिस ने इनको हिरासत में ले लिया है और हिरासत में लेकर पुलिस जा रही है ये तस्वीरें हैं कनॉट प्लेस इलाके की
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3: More than 20 hours in detention, followed by release on bond, but the confrontation is far from over. CJP leaders Abhijit Dibke, Saurav Das and Ashutosh Ranka were released after a surety bond of 50,000 rupees each was furnished, with a condition to maintain peace and good behaviour for 1 year. YouTuber Dhruv Rathi, detained in Gurugram ahead of the Cockroach Janata Party protest, was also released in the early hours. But release has not meant retreat. The CJP leaders have hit back at the Modi government, turning their detention into a fresh political flashpoint.
7: मैंने कोई बॉन्ड साइन नहीं किया है फिर से रस्ते पर उतरेंगे या अमित शाह और मोदी जैसे लोगों से हम डरेंगे नहीं एक बार नहीं 100 बार जेल में डालो तुम्हारी तानाशाही से डरते नहीं तुम्हारी तानाशाही का अंत करके रहेंगे
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3: The opposition too is refusing to back down. Congress President Mallikarjun Kharge and AAP leader Arvind Kejriwal have joined the political pushback with the message that police action will not end the fight.
9: were agitating, but suddenly it is, even in emergency such things did not happen. In emergency we all were ministers. No trains were stopped, no flights were stopped, nothing. The people really used to move.
3: From detention to conditional release, from police barricades to political counterattacks, Delhi streets have become the latest battleground in the fight over alleged irregularities in electoral rolls. With Anmol Bali, Arvind Ocha and Ashutosh Mishra, Bureau Report, India Today.
2: Supreme Court has issued strong directives against the sweeping restrictions imposed in Delhi during the CJP protest. The court has ordered the review of barricades, restoration of internet services and free movement of the public while making it clear that there can be no total ban on public transport. Here's a news report on the same. Take a look.
3: The national capital remained under restrictions amid call for CJP protest on day two. Supreme Court intervened to protect the rights of citizens after four contempt petitions alleging excessive restrictions, blockages of metro and rail services and detentions in Delhi was filed in the top court. Supreme Court directed the restoration of internet services, unrestricted movement of people and traffic, and said lawyers must not be obstructed from discharging their professional duties. Supreme Court also asked the authorities to review barricading everywhere across Delhi. The apex court accepted the government's assurance that metro services would be normalized and remain functional unless a public order situation arose. Supreme Court also asked the authorities to explore alternative sites with basic amenities for lawful and peaceful protests and stressed that nobody should be illegally detained.
10: हम सुप्रीम कोर्ट को धन्यवाद करते हैं कि लोगों की जो समस्याएं हैं कोर्ट ने उनका चयन किया लोगों को विश्वास हो गया है से सुप्रीम कोर्ट ही ऐसी कोर्ट है जहां लोगों को राहत मिलेगी.
11: On Tuesday, we will see the government's response to all of these allegations. But with the court repeatedly saying you cannot barricade roads unnecessarily, internet bans cannot happen in the manner that they are, and the very clear allegation of undeclared emergency being raised by the lawyers, it remains to be seen how the court is going to balance the police's right to regulate with people's right to come out and speak their mind.
3: Centre and Delhi police maintained that the restrictions were put in place to maintain law and order. Supreme Court has now drawn the line with a clear message: regulation is permitted, but a total shutdown is not. With Anisha Mathur, Bureau Report, India Today.
2: Delhi was turned into a fortress on Saturday, with over 7,000 people detained before they could even reach Jantar Mantar. Now the United Nations Human Rights Office is raising concerns and India has hit back, calling them misplaced. It's now a complete outright showdown. Here's a special report on the same. Take a look.
3: Delhi turned into a fortress on Saturday. Thousands of protesters detained. Jantar Mantar out of reach. More than 7,000 protesters, including opposition leaders and activists like Dhruv Rathi, were detained. They all had only one demand: resignation of Chief Election Commissioner Gyanesh Kumar over alleged irregularities in the electoral rolls. The UN Human Rights Council has expressed concern over the mass detentions of protesters. While noting that citizens had the right to peaceful assembly, UN Human Rights Body noted that law enforcement must exercise restraint vis-a-vis protesters. It even went ahead and called for the immediate and unconditional release of all those detained.
12: I'm not surprised at the response of the Indian government. See, any international body which is concerned about the human rights and its violation can respond to it. They're not interfering in our internal affairs. India also has commented about many aspects which are happening in other countries.
3: Delhi police has since released all protesters held at detention centers across the capital. But India's rebuttal was swift. India at the UN dismissed the concerns as misplaced and called the remarks by the Office of the High Commissioner for Human Rights unwarranted interference in the internal affairs of India. New Delhi reiterated that India is the world's largest democracy and that the right to peacefully assemble is guaranteed by the Constitution. India also reminded the UN body that every protest is subject to reasonable restrictions.
13: India is the world's largest democracy. As in every democracy, Indian citizens exercise this right subject to the maintenance of public order and safety. Our law enforcement authorities act strictly in accordance with the law, and our courts remain available to all for the redressal of any grievances.
3: It is now a showdown, India versus the UN Human Rights Office. And the message from Delhi is clear. India is not taking lectures on human rights from the West. Bureau Report, India Today.
2: Prime Minister Narendra Modi's Chennai visit was marked by a development announcement, a metro ride with Tamil Nadu Chief Minister and an outreach to the youth. But Prime Minister's visit to Chennai came just a day after Rahul Gandhi's Chhatro Ki Goonj event in the city, sparking a major war of words now over the Tamil language and culture. Here's a report on how the war of words exactly came about to develop. Take a look.
3: Major development projects, temple visits,
14: Bharat ka bhavishya dikhai de raha hai,
3: and Gen Z outreach. Prime Minister Modi's Chennai visit had it all. Tamil Nadu Chief Minister Vijay welcomed PM Modi at Chennai Airport. The two leaders then made their first public appearance together. PM Modi laid foundation stones and inaugurated development projects worth over 13,000 crore rupees.
14: We are inaugurating many completed projects and laying foundations for new ones. Some will make daily travel easier. Others will strengthen industry and trade. Together, they will create jobs for young people across Tamil Nadu.
3: Soon after inaugurating the Poonamalli Vadapalani stretch of Phase 2 of the Chennai Metro Rail project, PM and Vijay together flagged off the new services and travelled on the metro train.
14: 2014 mein desh ka metro network 250 kilometers ke kareeb tha. 250 kilometers. Aaj ye network 1,100 kilometers se jyada ho chuka hai.
15: Phase 3 of the Chennai Metro Rail project, covering approximately 65 kilometers from airport to Kilambakkam, Poonamalli to Sungwar Chatram and Coimbatore to Pattabhiram, be approved early to improve connectivity, strengthen public transport and ensure comprehensive coverage of the Chennai metropolitan area.
3: Prime Minister Modi also performed darshan and puja at the Jalakandeshwara temple. He was accompanied by Vijay there too.
14: Ye jo excitement hai.
3: Addressing students at Jayagopal Garodia Hindu Vidyalaya in Chennai, PM Modi continued his Gen Z outreach. His big message, India's youth has the solutions that the world needs.
14: Today, the world is looking for solutions. And you have the potential to provide those solutions. मैं चाहता हूं कि हर युवा अपने भविष्य को उसी बड़े कैनवास पर देखे बिकॉज दिस इज योर टाइम.
16: डू नॉट वरी.
3: The Prime Minister's visit came a day after Lok Sabha Leader of Opposition Rahul Gandhi's Chhatro Ki Goonj in Chennai, where he claimed that Prime Minister Modi is attacking Tamil language and culture.
5: We are not going to let Narendra Modi attack the Tamil language, Tamil history, Tamil culture, nothing. He is not going to touch Tamil Nadu.
3: But the BJP has strongly hit back, saying Rahul is making baseless allegations and asserting that Prime Minister Modi has always upheld the prestige of Tamil language.
17: Rahul Gandhi ji ne ek bar punah Chennai mein niradhar anargal aadharhin aarop hamari sarkar aur Pradhan Mantri Shri Narendra Modi ji ke upar lagane ka prayas kiya hai. 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
3: The DMK too has slammed Rahul, saying he did not even have the courtesy to name the event in Tamil or even English.
18: Chhatron ki goonj, what does it mean? Will people in the state of Tamil Nadu understand that Mr. Rahul Gandhi comes here and waxes eloquence that, oh, we are here to protect you from Mr. Modi, from the assault on Tamil culture. You did not even have the courtesy to name it in Tamil or a neutral language like that of English, and you are coming and teaching us, taking lessons of protecting our cultural identity. We don't need your lessons, Mr. Rahul Gandhi.
3: Two visits, one city and a big war of words. Tamil Nadu has emerged as the latest battleground for competing political narratives. Bureau Report, India Today.
2: It's a major protest that's been witnessed across several cities against JNU professor and Congress MP Bimola Koyajam, with the BJP Mahila Morcha demanding stricter action over the sexual harassment allegations against him. While Koyajam has already been dismissed from the university following an internal inquiry, the BJP is now questioning the Congress's silence on the issue. Here's a report on the same. Take a look.
3: Delhi, Guwahati, Rachi, Patna, Shimla, Ahmedabad and Lucknow too. The BJP Mahila Morcha has taken its protest to Congress offices across the country. Their demand, action against JNU's predator professor and Congress MP Angomcha Bimol Akoyjam over sexual harassment allegations. Protesters tried to breach barricades and raise slogans against Rahul and Priyanka Gandhi.
19: विरोध प्रदर्शन नहीं है. आप सभी को मालूम है कि कल प्रकार जिस प्रकार से पंडित जवाहरलाल नेहरू यूनिवर्सिटी द्वारा उनके जो भी प्रोफेसर थे उनको जो गुनाह हुआ और वो साबित हुआ है, उनको वहां से हकलपट्टी किया गया है, उनसे वहां निकाला गया है और कांग्रेस इस बारे में चुप रही है. एक नहीं, दो नहीं, लेकिन 11 बेटियों के साथ, हमारी विद्यार्थियों के साथ जिस तरह से जातीय शोषण हुआ है, ये कभी हम सहन नहीं करेंगे.
20: बड़ी गलती की है.
3: The BJP has questioned the Congress leadership's silence, pointing to Rahul Gandhi's own campaign, Smash the Patriarchy. Smriti Irani has targeted Rahul Gandhi, questioning his silence over this matter, saying his Smash the Patriarchy charade has been exposed.
21: The same gentleman recently spoke about smashing the patriarchy. Ironically, is extremely silent on the charges by female students in Jawaharlal Nehru University, Angomcha Bimol Akoyjam, has been found guilty of the allegations of sexual harassment.
3: The BJP Mahila Morcha has announced another protest on Monday demanding stricter action. Following complaints by 11 women students, JNU dismissed Predator Professor Koijam after an inquiry by its internal committee. These are the committee's findings. Koijam asked about students' dating lives. Used sexually explicit items and then explained through gestures. Asked female students to hold hands. Made students watch lust stories without prior notice. Sexist remarks directed at students. Drinking with former students at his residence. Late night vivas at his residence, some lasting until 11:40 p.m. And mocking female students for crying during vivas. These findings led to Koijam's dismissal from JNU. However, the Congress MP has denied any wrongdoing, saying he has nothing to hide. Bureau Report, India Today.
2: A fresh round of attacks have been launched on Saudi Arabia's King Khalid International Airport. This is in succession of a series of attacks conducted by the Yemen-backed rebel group, Houthis, that is. The attacks have left 12 killed and 309 injured. Here's a report bringing us all of the developments of what exactly went down.

0: Another day, another attack. It is the third consecutive attack by Houthis on a Saudi airport. The fresh attack killed at least 12 people at King Khalid Airport and injured 309 others. According to Saudi General Authority of Civil Aviation, Houthi groups and Saudi Arabia continued exchanging strikes on major airports. Earlier on October 8th, another strike on the same airport had killed three Saudi citizens, including a pilot. Attacks on Riyadh and Aba airports on October 6th and 7th left three more civilians dead. The successive strikes have heightened concerns over civilian safety in the region. Iranian proxies Houthis have escalated the campaign against Saudi in the past few months. These attacks come after Iran was pushed on the brink of an economic collapse. United Nations Secretary General Antonio Guterres condemned the Houthi attack on Riyadh's international airport. U.S. President Donald Trump called the attack terrible.
1: I think it's terrible. You're going to find out, Steve, but I think it's terrible. Well, they're able to defend. Look, the Saudis are good fighters, but I think the attack was a terrible thing.
0: U.S. Secretary of State Marco Rubio also condemned the Houthi strikes, calling them reprehensible. However, the Houthis have made it clear that it would not hesitate targeting Saudi Arabia airports, seaports and other facilities. Yemen has been involved in the conflict since late 2014, when the Houthi group seized the capital Sana'a and much of northern Yemen. The fresh escalations have once again pushed West Asia to the edge. Bureau Report, India Today.
2: Nepal is staring at another flood fury as raging waters tear through villages, sweep away homes and bring bridges crashing down. In Gorkha district, flash floods have wreaked havoc in Chumnubri village after the Budhi Gandak River completely swollen, unleashing a deadly torrent of mud and debris. And this just over a month ago when we saw the entirety of Nepal going through a flood, a flash flood crisis. More than 35 houses have been swept away, multiple bridges destroyed, a hydropower project damaged. The visuals are stark. The river has turned dark grey, carrying thick mud and debris through the valley. With destruction mounting, the Nepal army has already launched search and rescue operations by air and land. Aerial reconnaissance and ground assessments are underway, while more than 49 people have so far been rescued. And as search operations continue, the latest floods bring back grim memories of August's disaster and gives us a bigger warning of the danger not being over. Nepal is battling a fresh flood emergency with the scale of destruction mounting and rescue teams racing against time. Here's a closer look at the devastation, the rescue effort and the rivers driving this disaster. A sudden surge of floodwaters has left a trail of destruction in Gorkha district. More than 35 houses have been swept away with multiple bridges being destroyed and a hydropower project damaged. The force of the water has ripped through the affected areas, leaving homes and critical infrastructure completely battered. As flood-hit areas grapple with the destruction, the Nepal Army has mobilized teams by air and land. Aerial reconnaissance and ground assessments are underway to map the damage, identify vulnerable areas and locate people who may need urgent assistance. The swollen river has turned black and grey, surging through the valley with thick mud and debris. The menacing flow offers a stark picture of the force behind the flooding as water levels rise and the surrounding areas face the threat of further damage.

0: the Budhi Gandaki River, but the operation is far from over, with search teams continuing to assess the affected areas and look for others who may be stranded as rescuers race against time in the aftermath of the sudden flooding. On that note, viewers, thank you for tuning in to India Today as we continue to bring you all of the top stories and the developments in them. Stay tuned to the channel as we keep bringing you all of them right here through the evening. Thank you.
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0: So where are we standing at this given point when we speak of the protest? Well, Delhi's protest politics, it's all taking a sharp turn. What began as a street mobilization over alleged electoral roll irregularities has now triggered a wider face-off over the police response, the right to protest and the opposition's next move. With a CGI reportedly declining to meet the opposition leaders on Monday, that is October 12th, and those detained now released, spotlight shifts to what happens next. Here's a report summarizing all of the details for you till now.
1: Drama, detentions, and a dharna in Delhi that has triggered a political storm. The streets of the national capital have turned into a theatre of confrontation with heavy police deployment, protesting students and a crackdown that has entered its second day. The battle over alleged irregularities in electoral rolls has spilled onto the streets of Delhi. The left students' wing was up against a heavy police deployment and a crackdown for a second consecutive day. And the political showdown is now escalating.
2: It's the second day of the protest in New Delhi, and now we see the left front student have hit the street, and now they are being detained from Connaught Place. The Delhi police, CRP, even the police forces from UP have also been called in. They came here to protest. Now they're being detained. While we see the hearing that was underway at Supreme Court, it was a flash protest by the left wing, left group students. They all came out in a huge number at Connaught Place.
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1: More than 20 hours in detention, followed by release on bond, but the confrontation is far from over. CJP leaders Abhijit Dibke, Saurav Das and Ashutosh Ranka were released after a surety bond of 50,000 rupees each was furnished, with a condition to maintain peace and good behaviour for 1 year. YouTuber Dhruv Rathi, detained in Gurugram ahead of the Cockroach Janata Party protest, was also released in the early hours. But release has not meant retreat. The CJP leaders have hit back at the Modi government, turning their detention into a fresh political flashpoint.
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1: The opposition too is refusing to back down. Congress President Mallikarjun Kharge and AAP leader Arvind Kejriwal have joined the political pushback with the message that police action will not end the fight.
4: We're agitating, but suddenly it is even in emergency such things did not happen. In emergency we all were ministers. No trains were stopped, no flights were stopped, nothing. The people really used to move.
1: From detention to conditional release, from police barricades to political counterattacks, Delhi streets have become the latest battleground in the fight over alleged irregularities in electoral rolls. With Anmol Bali, Arvind Ocha and Ashutosh Mishra, Bureau Report, India Today.
5: Supreme Court has issued strong directives against the sweeping restrictions imposed in Delhi during the CJP protest. The court has ordered the review of barricades, restoration of internet services and free movement of the public while making it clear that there can be no total ban on public transport. Here's a news report on the same. Take a look.
6: The national capital remained under restrictions amid call for CJP protest on day two. Supreme Court intervened to protect the rights of citizens after four contempt petitions alleging excessive restrictions, blockages of metro and rail services and detentions in Delhi was filed in the top court. Supreme Court directed the restoration of internet services, unrestricted movement of people and traffic, and said lawyers must not be obstructed from discharging their professional duties. Supreme Court also asked the authorities to review barricading everywhere across Delhi. The apex court accepted the government's assurance that metro services would be normalized and remain functional unless a public order situation arose. Supreme Court also asked the authorities to explore alternative sites with basic amenities for lawful and peaceful protests and stressed that nobody should be illegally detained.
7: हम सुप्रीम कोर्ट को धन्यवाद करते हैं कि लोगों की जो समस्याएं हैं कोर्ट ने उनका चयन किया, लोगों को विश्वास हो गया है कि सुप्रीम कोर्ट ही ऐसी कोर्ट है जहां लोगों को राहत मिलेगी।
8: On Tuesday, we will see the government's response to all of these allegations. But with the court repeatedly saying you cannot barricade roads unnecessarily, internet bans cannot happen in the manner that they are, and the very clear allegation of undeclared emergency being raised by the lawyers, it remains to be seen how the court is going to balance the police's right to regulate with people's right to come out and speak their mind.
6: Centre and Delhi Police maintained that the restrictions were put in place to maintain law and order. Supreme Court has now drawn the line with a clear message: regulation is permitted, but a total shutdown is not. With Anisha Mathur, Bureau Report, India Today.
5: Delhi was turned into a fortress on Saturday, with over 7,000 people detained before they could even reach Jantar Mantar. Now the United Nations Human Rights Office is raising concerns, and India has hit back, calling them misplaced. It's now a complete outright showdown. Here's a special report on the same. Take a look.
6: Delhi turned into a fortress on Saturday. Thousands of protesters detained. Jantar Mantar out of reach. More than 7,000 protesters, including opposition leaders and activists like Dhruv Rathi, were detained. They all had only one demand: resignation of Chief Election Commissioner Gyanesh Kumar over alleged irregularities in the electoral rolls. The UN Human Rights Council has expressed concern over the mass detentions of protesters. While noting that citizens had the right to peaceful assembly, UN Human Rights Body noted that law enforcement must exercise restraint vis-a-vis protesters. It even went ahead and called for the immediate and unconditional release of all those detained.
9: I'm not surprised at the response of the Indian government. See, any international body which is concerned about the human rights and its violation can respond to it. They're not interfering in our internal affairs. India also has commented about many aspects which are happening in other countries.
6: Delhi police has since released all protesters held at detention centers across the capital. But India's rebuttal was swift. India at the UN dismissed the concerns as misplaced and called the remarks by the Office of the High Commissioner for Human Rights unwarranted interference in the internal affairs of India. New Delhi reiterated that India is the world's largest democracy and that the right to peacefully assemble is guaranteed by the constitution. India also reminded the UN body that every protest is subject to reasonable restrictions.
10: India is the world's largest democracy. As in every democracy, Indian citizens exercise this right subject to the maintenance of public order and safety. Our law enforcement authorities act strictly in accordance with the law, and our courts remain available to all for the redressal of any grievances.
6: It is now a showdown, India versus the UN Human Rights Office. And the message from Delhi is clear: India is not taking lectures on human rights from the West. Bureau Report, India Today.
5: Prime Minister Narendra Modi's Chennai visit was marked by a development announcement, a metro ride with Tamil Nadu Chief Minister, and an outreach to the youth. But Prime Minister's visit to Chennai came just a day after Rahul Gandhi's Chhatro Ki Goonj event in the city, sparking a major war of words now over the Tamil language and culture. Here's a report on how the war of words exactly came about to develop. Take a look.
6: Major development projects, temple visits,
11: Bharat ka bhavishya dikhai de raha hai,
6: and Gen Z outreach. Prime Minister Modi's Chennai visit had it all. Tamil Nadu Chief Minister Vijay welcomed PM Modi at Chennai Airport. The two leaders then made their first public appearance together.
1: PM Modi laid foundation stones and inaugurated development projects worth over 13,000 crore rupees.
12: We are inaugurating many completed projects and laying foundations for new ones. Some will make daily travel easier. Others will strengthen industry and trade. Together, they will create jobs for young people across Tamil Nadu.
1: Soon after inaugurating the Poonamalli-Vadapalani stretch of Phase 2 of the Chennai Metro Rail project, PM and Vijay together flagged off the new services and travelled on the metro train.
12: 2014 mein desh ka metro network 250 kilometers ke kareeb tha. 250 kilometers. Aaj ye network 1100 kilometers se zyada ho chuka hai.
13: Phase 3 of the Chennai Metro Rail project, covering approximately 65 kilometers from airport to Kilambakkam, Poonamalli to Sunguvar Chatram and Coimbatore to Pattabhiram, be approved early to improve connectivity, strengthen public transport and ensure comprehensive coverage of the Chennai metropolitan area.
1: Prime Minister Modi also performed darshan and puja at the Jalakandeshwara temple. He was accompanied by Vijay there too.
11: Ye jo excitement hai.
1: Addressing students at Jai Gopal Garodia Hindu Vidyalaya in Chennai, PM Modi continued his Gen Z outreach. His big message, India's youth has the solutions that the world needs.
12: Today, the world is looking for solutions. And you have the potential to provide those solutions. Main chahta hoon ki har yuva apne bhavishy ko usi bade canvas par dekhe. Because this is your time.
14: Do not worry. Stand up.
1: The Prime Minister's visit came a day after Lok Sabha Leader of Opposition Rahul Gandhi's Chhatro Ki Goonj in Chennai, where he claimed that Prime Minister Modi is attacking Tamil language and culture.
14: We are not going to let Narendra Modi attack the Tamil language, Tamil history, Tamil culture, nothing. He is not going to touch Tamil Nadu.
1: But the BJP has strongly hit back, saying Rahul is making baseless allegations and asserting that Prime Minister Modi has always upheld the prestige of Tamil language.
15: Rahul Gandhi ji ne ek bar punah Chennai mein niradhar anargal aadharhin aarop hamari sarkar aur Pradhan Mantri Shri Narendra Modi ji ke upar lagane ka prayas kiya hai. 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
1: The DMK too has slammed Rahul, saying he did not even have the courtesy to name the event in Tamil or even English.
16: Chhatron ki goonj, what does it mean? Will people in the state of Tamil Nadu understand that Mr. Rahul Gandhi comes here and waxes eloquence that, oh, we are here to protect you from Mr. Modi, from the assault on Tamil culture. You did not even have the courtesy to name it in Tamil or a neutral language like that of English, and you are coming and teaching us, taking lessons of protecting our cultural identity. We don't need your lessons, Mr. Rahul Gandhi.
1: Two visits, one city and a big war of words. Tamil Nadu has emerged as the latest battleground for competing political narratives. Bureau Report, India Today.
5: It's a major protest that's been witnessed across several cities against JNU professor and Congress MP Bimola Koyajam, with the BJP Mahila Morcha demanding stricter action over the sexual harassment allegations against him. While Koyajam has already been dismissed from the university following an internal inquiry, the BJP is now questioning the Congress's silence on the issue. Here's a report on the same. Take a look.
1: Delhi, Guwahati, Rachi, पटना, शिमला, अहमदाबाद एंड लखनऊ टू. The BJP Mahila Morcha has taken its protest to Congress offices across the country. Their demand, action against JNU's predator professor and Congress MP Angomcha Bimol Akoijam over sexual harassment allegations. Protesters tried to breach barricades and raise slogans against Rahul and Priyanka Gandhi.
17: विरोध प्रदर्शन नहीं है. आप सभी को मालूम है कि कल प्रकार जिस प्रकार से पंडित जवाहरलाल नेहरू यूनिवर्सिटी द्वारा उनके जो भी प्रोफेसर थे उनको जो गुनाह हुआ और वो साबित हुआ है, उनको वहां से हकलपट्टी किया गया है, उनसे वहां निकाला गया है और कांग्रेस इस बारे में चुप रही है. एक नहीं, दो नहीं, लेकिन 11 बेटियों के साथ, हमारी विद्यार्थियों के साथ जिस तरह से जातीय शोषण हुआ है, ये कभी हम सहन नहीं करेंगे.
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1: 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Smriti Irani has targeted Rahul Gandhi, questioning his silence over this matter, saying his smash the patriarchy charade has been exposed.
18: The same gentleman recently spoke about smashing the patriarchy. Ironically, is extremely silent on the charges by female students in Jawaharlal Nehru University. Angomcha Bimol Akoijam has been found guilty of the allegations of sexual harassment.
1: The BJP Mahila Morcha has announced another protest on Monday demanding stricter action. Following complaints by 11 women students, JNU dismissed predator Professor Akoijam after an inquiry by its internal committee. These are the committee's findings. Akoijam asked about students' dating lives, used sexually explicit items and then explained through gestures, asked female students to hold hands, made students watch love stories without prior notice, sexist remarks directed at students, drinking with former students at his residence, late night vivas at his residence, some lasting until 11:40 p.m. and mocking female students for crying during vivas. These findings led to Akoijam's dismissal from JNU. However, the Congress MP has denied any wrongdoing, saying he has nothing to hide. Bureau Report, India Today.
5: A fresh round of attacks have been launched on Saudi Arabia's King Khalid International Airport. This is in succession of a series of attacks conducted by the Yemen-backed rebel group, Houthis, that is. The attacks have left 12 killed and 309 injured. Here's a report bringing us all of the developments of what exactly went down.

0: Another day, another attack. It is the third consecutive attack by Houthis on a Saudi airport. The fresh attack killed at least 12 people at King Khalid Airport and injured 309 others. According to Saudi General Authority of Civil Aviation, Houthi groups and Saudi Arabia continued exchanging strikes on major airports. Earlier on October 8th, another strike on the same airport had killed three Saudi citizens, including a pilot. Attacks on Riyadh and Abha airports on October 6th and 7th left three more civilians dead. The successive strikes have heightened concerns over civilian safety in the region. Iranian proxies Houthis have escalated the campaign against Saudi in the past few months. These attacks come after Iran was pushed on the brink of an economic collapse. United Nations Secretary General Antonio Guterres condemned the Houthi attack on Riyadh's international airport. U.S. President Donald Trump called the attack terrible.
1: I think it's terrible. You're going to find out, see, but I think it's terrible. Well, they're able to defend. Look, the Saudis are good fighters, but I think the attack was a terrible thing.
0: U.S. Secretary of State Marco Rubio also condemned the Houthi strikes, calling them reprehensible. However, the Houthis have made it clear that it would not hesitate targeting Saudi Arabia airports, seaports and other facilities. Yemen has been involved in the conflict since late 2014, when the Houthi group seized the capital Sana'a and much of northern Yemen. The fresh escalations have once again pushed West Asia to the edge. Bureau Report, India Today.
2: Nepal is staring at another flood fury as raging waters tear through villages, sweep away homes and bring bridges crashing down. In Gorkha district, flash floods have wreaked havoc in Chumnubri village after the Buddhi Gandak River completely swollen, unleashing a deadly torrent of mud and debris. And this just over a month ago when we saw the entirety of Nepal going through a flood, a flash flood crisis. More than 35 houses have been swept away, multiple bridges destroyed, a hydropower project damaged. The visuals are stark. The river has turned dark grey, carrying thick mud and debris through the valley. With destruction mounting, the Nepal army has already launched search and rescue operations by air and land. Aerial reconnaissance and ground assessments are underway, while more than 49 people have so far been rescued. And as search operations continue, the latest floods bring back grim memories of August's disaster and gives us a bigger warning of the danger not being over. Nepal is battling a fresh flood emergency with the scale of destruction mounting and rescue teams racing against time. Here's a closer look at the devastation, the rescue effort and the rivers driving this disaster. A sudden surge of floodwaters has left a trail of destruction in Gorkha district. More than 35 houses have been swept away with multiple bridges being destroyed and a hydropower project damaged. The force of the water has ripped through the affected areas, leaving homes and critical infrastructure completely battered. As flood-hit areas grapple with the destruction, the Nepal Army has mobilized teams by air and land. Aerial reconnaissance and ground assessments are underway to map the damage, identify vulnerable areas and locate people who may need urgent assistance. The swollen river has turned black and grey, surging through the valley with thick mud and debris. The menacing flow offers a stark picture of the force behind the flooding as water levels rise and the surrounding areas face the threat of further damage. Amid the destruction, a crucial rescue effort is already yielding results. The Nepal Army has rescued more than 49 people from the flooded areas along the Buddhi Gandaki River, but the operation is far from over, with search teams continuing to assess the affected areas and look for others who may be stranded as rescuers race against time in the aftermath of the sudden flooding. On that note, viewers, thank you for tuning in to India Today as we continue to bring you all of the top stories and the developments in them. Stay tuned to the channel as we keep bringing you all of them right here through the evening. Thank you.
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0: So where are we standing at this given point when we speak of the protest? Well, Delhi's protest politics, it's all taking a sharp turn. What began as a street mobilization over alleged electoral roll irregularities has now triggered a wider face-off over the police response, the right to protest and the opposition's next move. With a CGI reportedly declining to meet the opposition leaders on Monday, that is October 12th, and those detained now released, spotlight shifts to what happens next. Here's a report summarizing all of the details for you till now.
1: Drama, detentions, and a dharna in Delhi that has triggered a political storm. The streets of the national capital have turned into a theatre of confrontation with heavy police deployment, protesting students and a crackdown that has entered its second day. The battle over alleged irregularities in electoral rolls has spilled onto the streets of Delhi. The left students' wing was up against a heavy police deployment and a crackdown for a second consecutive day. And the political showdown is now escalating.
2: It's the second day of the protest in New Delhi, and now we see the left front student have hit the street, and now they are being detained from Connaught Place. The Delhi police, CRP, even the police forces from UP have also been called in. They came here to protest. Now they're being detained. While we see the hearing that was underway at Supreme Court, it was a flash protest by the left wing, left group students. They all came out in a huge number at Connaught Place.
3: जो पुलिस है वो हिरासत में ले रही है तकरीबन 60 से 70 की संख्या है प्रोटेस्टर की इनको पुलिस ने हिरासत में लिया है सामने की तरफ देख पा रहे हैं जो आरएएफ की टीम है वो यहाँ पर तैनात है कनॉट प्लेस इलाके की ये तस्वीर है 60 से 70 एसएफआई और आईसा के लोग पहुंचे थे और इस तरह से पुलिस अगर आप देखें तो पुलिस ने इनको हिरासत में ले लिया है और हिरासत में लेकर पुलिस जा रही है ये तस्वीरें हैं कनॉट प्लेस इलाके की
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1: More than 20 hours in detention, followed by release on bond, but the confrontation is far from over. CJP leaders Abhijit Dibke, Saurav Das and Ashutosh Ranka were released after a surety bond of 50,000 rupees each was furnished, with a condition to maintain peace and good behaviour for 1 year. YouTuber Dhruv Rathi, detained in Gurugram ahead of the Cockroach Janata Party protest, was also released in the early hours. But release has not meant retreat. The CJP leaders have hit back at the Modi government, turning their detention into a fresh political flashpoint.
5: मैंने कोई बॉन्ड साइन नहीं किया है फिर से रस्ते पर उतरेंगे या अमित शाह और मोदी जैसे लोगों से हम डरेंगे नहीं एक बार नहीं 100 बार जेल में डालो तुम तुम्हारी तानाशाही से डरते नहीं तुम्हारी तानाशाही का अंत करके रहेंगे
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1: The opposition too is refusing to back down. Congress President Mallikarjun Kharge and AAP leader Arvind Kejriwal have joined the political pushback with the message that police action will not end the fight.
7: We're agitating, but suddenly it is even in emergency such things did not happen. In emergency we all were ministers. No trains were stopped, no flights were stopped, nothing. The people really used to move.
1: From detention to conditional release, from police barricades to political counterattacks, Delhi streets have become the latest battleground in the fight over alleged irregularities in electoral rolls. With Anmol Bali, Arvind Ocha and Ashutosh Mishra, Bureau Report, India Today.
0: Supreme Court has issued strong directives against the sweeping restrictions imposed in Delhi during the CJP protest. The court has ordered the review of barricades, restoration of internet services and free movement of the public while making it clear that there can be no total ban on public transport. Here's a news report on the same. Take a look.
1: The national capital remained under restrictions amid call for CJP protest on day two. Supreme Court intervened to protect the rights of citizens after four contempt petition alleging excessive restrictions, blockages of metro and rail services and detentions in Delhi was filed in the top court. Supreme Court directed the restoration of internet services, unrestricted movement of people and traffic, and said lawyers must not be obstructed from discharging their professional duties. Supreme Court also asked the authorities to review barricading everywhere across Delhi. The apex court accepted the government's assurance that metro services would be normalized and remain functional unless a public order situation arose. Supreme Court also asked the authorities to explore alternative sites with basic amenities for lawful and peaceful protests and stressed that nobody should be illegally detained.
8: हम सुप्रीम कोर्ट को धन्यवाद करते हैं कि लोगों की जो समस्याएं हैं कोर्ट ने उनका चयन किया लोगों को विश्वास हो गया है से सुप्रीम कोर्ट ही ऐसी कोर्ट है जहां लोगों को राहत मिलेगी.
9: On Tuesday, we will see the government's response to all of these allegations. But with the court repeatedly saying you cannot barricade roads unnecessarily, internet bans cannot happen in the manner that they are, and the very clear allegation of undeclared emergency being raised by the lawyers, it remains to be seen how the court is going to balance the police's right to regulate with people's right to come out and speak their mind.
1: Centre and Delhi police maintained that the restrictions were put in place to maintain law and order. Supreme Court has now drawn the line with a clear message: regulation is permitted, but a total shutdown is not. With Anisha Mathur, Bureau Report, India Today.
0: Delhi was turned into a fortress on Saturday, with over 7,000 people detained before they could even reach Jantar Mantar. Now the United Nations Human Rights Office is raising concerns and India has hit back, calling them misplaced. It's now a complete outright showdown. Here's a special report on the same. Take a look.
1: Delhi turned into a fortress on Saturday. Thousands of protesters detained. Jantar Mantar out of reach. More than 7,000 protesters, including opposition leaders and activists like Dhruv Rathi, were detained. They all had only one demand: resignation of Chief Election Commissioner Gyanesh Kumar over alleged irregularities in the electoral rolls. The UN Human Rights Council has expressed concern over the mass detentions of protesters. While noting that citizens had the right to peaceful assembly, UN Human Rights Body noted that law enforcement must exercise restraint vis-à-vis protesters. It even went ahead and called for the immediate and unconditional release of all those detained.
10: I'm not surprised at the response of the Indian government. See, any international body which is concerned about the human rights and its violation can respond to it. They are not interfering in our internal affairs. India also has commented about many aspects which are happening in other countries.
1: Delhi police has since released all protesters held at detention centers across the capital. But India's rebuttal was swift. India at the UN dismissed the concerns as misplaced and called the remarks by the Office of the High Commissioner for Human Rights unwarranted interference in the internal affairs of India. New Delhi reiterated that India is the world's largest democracy and that the right to peacefully assemble is guaranteed by the Constitution. India also reminded the UN body that every protest is subject to reasonable restrictions.
11: India is the world's largest democracy. As in every democracy, Indian citizens exercise this right subject to the maintenance of public order and safety. Our law enforcement authorities act strictly in accordance with the law, and our courts remain available to all for the redressal of any grievances.
1: It is now a showdown. India versus the UN Human Rights Office. And the message from Delhi is clear. India is not taking lectures on human rights from the West. Bureau Report, India Today.
0: Prime Minister Narendra Modi's Chennai visit was marked by a development announcement, a metro ride with Tamil Nadu Chief Minister, and an outreach to the youth. But Prime Minister's visit to Chennai came just a day after Rahul Gandhi's Chhatro Ki Goonj event in the city, sparking a major war of words now over the Tamil language and culture. Here's a report on how the war of words exactly came about to develop. Take a look.
1: Major development projects, temple visits,
12: Bharat ka bhavishya dikhai de raha hai,
1: and Gen Z outreach. Prime Minister Modi's Chennai visit had it all. Tamil Nadu Chief Minister Vijay welcomed PM Modi at Chennai Airport. The two leaders then made their first public appearance together. PM Modi laid foundation stones and inaugurated development projects worth over 13,000 crore rupees.
12: We are inaugurating many completed projects and laying foundations for new ones. Some will make daily travel easier. Others will strengthen industry and trade. Together, they will create jobs for young people across Tamil Nadu.
1: Soon after inaugurating the Poonamalli-Vadapalani stretch of Phase 2 of the Chennai Metro Rail project, PM and Vijay together flagged off the new services and travelled on the metro train.
12: 2014 mein desh ka metro network 250 kilometers ke kareeb tha. 250 kilometers. Aaj ye network 1100 kilometers se zyada ho chuka hai.
13: Phase 3 of the Chennai Metro Rail project, covering approximately 65 km from airport to Kilambakkam, Poonamalli to Sunguvar Chattram and Coimbatore to Pattabhiram, be approved early to improve connectivity, strengthen public transport and ensure comprehensive coverage of the Chennai metropolitan area.
1: Prime Minister Modi also performed darshan and puja at the Jalakandeshwara temple. He was accompanied by Vijay there too.
12: Ye jo excitement hai.
1: Addressing students at Jayagopal Garodia Hindu Vidyalaya in Chennai, PM Modi continued his Gen Z outreach. His big message, India's youth has the solutions that the world needs.
12: Today, the world is looking for solutions. And you have the potential to provide these those solutions. Main chahta hoon ki har yuva apne bhavishy ko usi bade canvas par dekhe. Because this is your time.
14: Do not worry. Stand up.
1: The Prime Minister's visit came a day after Lok Sabha leader of opposition Rahul Gandhi's Chhatro Ki Goonj in Chennai, where he claimed that Prime Minister Modi is attacking Tamil language and culture.
14: We are not going to let Narendra Modi attack the Tamil language, Tamil history, Tamil culture, nothing. He is not going to touch Tamil Nadu.
1: But the BJP has strongly hit back, saying Rahul is making baseless allegations and asserting that Prime Minister Modi has always upheld the prestige of Tamil language.
15: Rahul Gandhi ji ne ek bar punah Chennai mein niradhar anargal aadharhin aarop hamari sarkar aur pradhanmantri shri Narendra Modi ji ke upar lagane ka prayas kiya hai. 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
1: The DMK too has slammed Rahul, saying he did not even have the courtesy to name the event in Tamil or even English.
16: Chhatron ki goonj, what does it mean? Will people in the state of Tamil Nadu understand that Mr. Rahul Gandhi comes here and waxes eloquence that, oh, we are here to protect you from Mr. Modi, from the assault on Tamil culture. You did not even have the courtesy to name it in Tamil or a neutral language like that of English, and you are coming and teaching us, taking lessons of protecting our cultural identity. We don't need your lessons, Mr. Rahul Gandhi.
1: Two visits, one city and a big war of words. Tamil Nadu has emerged as the latest battleground for competing political narratives. Bureau Report, India Today.
0: It's a major protest that's been witnessed across several cities against JNU professor and Congress MP Bimola Koyajam, with the BJP Mahila Morcha demanding stricter action over the sexual harassment allegations against him. While Koyajam has already been dismissed from the university following an internal inquiry, the BJP is now questioning the Congress's silence on the issue. Here's a report on the same. Take a look.
1: Delhi, Guwahati, Rachi, Patna, Shimla, Ahmedabad and Lucknow too. The BJP Mahila Morcha has taken its protest to Congress offices across the country. Their demand, action against JNU's predator professor and Congress MP Angomcha Bimol Akoijam over sexual harassment allegations. Protesters tried to breach barricades and raise slogans against Rahul and Priyanka Gandhi.
17: विरोध प्रदर्शन नहीं है, आप सभी को मालूम है कि कल प्रकार जिस प्रकार से पंडित जवाहरलाल नेहरू यूनिवर्सिटी द्वारा उनके जो भी प्रोफेसर थे उनको जो गुनाह हुआ और वो साबित हुआ है, उनको वहां से हकलपट्टी किया गया है, उनसे वहां निकाला गया है और कांग्रेस इस बारे में चुप रही है. एक नहीं, दो नहीं, लेकिन 11 बेटियों के साथ, हमारी विद्यार्थियों के साथ जिस तरह से जातीय शोषण हुआ है, ये कभी हम सहन नहीं करेंगे.
18: बड़ी गलती की है.
1: The BJP has questioned the Congress leadership's silence, pointing to Rahul Gandhi's own campaign, Smash the Patriarchy. Smriti Irani has targeted Rahul Gandhi, questioning his silence over this matter, saying his Smash the Patriarchy charade has been exposed.
19: The same gentleman recently spoke about smashing the patriarchy. Ironically, is extremely silent on the charges by female students in Jawaharlal Nehru University, Angomcha Bimol Akoijam, has been found guilty of the allegations of sexual harassment.
1: The BJP Mahila Morcha has announced another protest on Monday demanding stricter action. Following complaints by 11 women students, JNU dismissed predator Professor Koyajam after an inquiry by its internal committee. These are the committee's findings. Koyajam asked about students' dating lives, used sexually explicit items and then explained through gestures. asked female students to hold hands, made students watch love stories without prior notice, sexist remarks directed at students, drinking with former students at his residence, late night vivas at his residence, some lasting until 11:40 p.m., and mocking female students for crying during vivas. These findings led to Akoijam's dismissal from JNU. However, the Congress MP has denied any wrongdoing, saying he has nothing to hide. Bureau Report, India Today.
0: A fresh round of attacks have been launched on Saudi Arabia's King Khalid International Airport. This is in succession of a series of attacks conducted by the Yemen-backed rebel group, Houthis, that is. The attacks have left 12 killed and 309 injured. Here's a report bringing us all of the developments of what exactly went down.

0: Another day, another attack. It is the third consecutive attack by Houthis on a Saudi airport. The fresh attack killed at least 12 people at King Khalid Airport and injured 309 others. According to Saudi General Authority of Civil Aviation, Houthi groups and Saudi Arabia continued exchanging strikes on major airports. Earlier on October 8th, another strike on the same airport had killed three Saudi citizens, including a pilot. Attacks on Riyadh and Abha airports on October 6th and 7th left three more civilians dead. The successive strikes have heightened concerns over civilian safety in the region. Iranian proxies Houthis have escalated the campaign against Saudi in the past few months. These attacks come after Iran was pushed on the brink of an economic collapse. United Nations Secretary General Antonio Guterres condemned the Houthi attack on Riyadh's international airport. U.S. President Donald Trump called the attack terrible.
1: I think it's terrible. You're going to find out, see, but I think it's terrible. Well, they're able to defend. Look, the Saudis are good fighters, but I think the attack was a terrible thing.
0: U.S. Secretary of State Marco Rubio also condemned the Houthi strikes, calling them reprehensible. However, the Houthis have made it clear that it would not hesitate targeting Saudi Arabia airports, seaports and other facilities. Yemen has been involved in the conflict since late 2014, when the Houthi group seized the capital Sana'a and much of northern Yemen. The fresh escalations have once again pushed West Asia to the edge. Bureau Report, India Today.
2: Nepal is staring at another flood fury as raging waters tear through villages, sweep away homes and bring bridges crashing down. In Gorkha district, flash floods have wreaked havoc in Chumnubri village after the Buddhi Gandak River completely swollen, unleashing a deadly torrent of mud and debris. And this just over a month ago when we saw the entirety of Nepal going through a flood, a flash flood crisis. More than 35 houses have been swept away, multiple bridges destroyed, a hydropower project damaged. The visuals are stark. The river has turned dark grey, carrying thick mud and debris through the valley. With destruction mounting, the Nepal Army has already launched search and rescue operations by air and land. Aerial reconnaissance and ground assessments are underway, while more than 49 people have so far been rescued. And as search operations continue, the latest floods bring back grim memories of August's disaster and gives us a bigger warning of the danger not being over. Nepal is battling a fresh flood emergency with the scale of destruction mounting and rescue teams racing against time. Here's a closer look at the devastation, the rescue effort and the rivers driving this disaster. A sudden surge of floodwaters has left a trail of destruction in Gorkha district. More than 35 houses have been swept away with multiple bridges being destroyed and a hydropower project damaged. The force of the water has ripped through the affected areas, leaving homes and critical infrastructure completely battered. As flood-hit areas grapple with the destruction, the Nepal Army has mobilized teams by air and land. Aerial reconnaissance and ground assessments are underway to map the damage, identify vulnerable areas and locate people who may need urgent assistance. The swollen river has turned black and grey, surging through the valley with thick mud and debris. The menacing flow offers a stark picture of the force behind the flooding as water levels rise and the surrounding areas face the threat of further damage. Amid the destruction, a crucial rescue effort is already yielding results. The Nepal Army has rescued more than 49 people from the flooded areas along the Buddhi Gandaki River, but the operation is far from over, with search teams continuing to assess the affected areas and look for others who may be stranded as rescuers race against time in the aftermath of the sudden flooding. On that note, viewers, thank you for tuning in to India Today as we continue to bring you all of the top stories and the developments in them. Stay tuned to the channel as we keep bringing you all of them right here through the evening. Thank you.
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0: SIR process, special intensive revision of electoral rolls. In Bihar, a certain set of rules followed. In Bengal, the process became the punishment that a large number of people were removed from the electoral rolls who have since made it to it once they appealed. So the aim, as TMC says, is to ensure that TMC voters are unable to vote and BJP then comes to power with a thumping majority in Bengal.
1: No, no. You are just saying it on the basis of what they are claiming. If any genuine Indian is deleted from the voter list, there is a provision for claims and objections and you are given time. So Form 6 is attached with the affirmation note, that slip, where you can make certain claims and then prove yourself to be the citizen. We will be the happiest person to help anybody who is a genuine Indian but somehow deleted or due to change of address or some error in the names and all removed. But can we get, you know, get into the electoral roll again? So tell me anybody, a genuine person, genuine Indian who has been removed and not being able to get re-enrollment. Okay. Tell me.

0: So where are we standing at this given point when we speak of the protest? Well, Delhi's protest politics, it's all taking a sharp turn. What began as a street mobilization over alleged electoral roll irregularities has now triggered a wider face-off over the police response, the right to protest and the opposition's next move. With a CGI reportedly declining to meet the opposition leaders on Monday, that is October 12th, and those detained now released, spotlight shifts to what happens next. Here's a report summarizing all of the details for you till now.
1: Drama, detentions, and a dharna in Delhi that has triggered a political storm. The streets of the national capital have turned into a theatre of confrontation with heavy police deployment, protesting students and a crackdown that has entered its second day. The battle over alleged irregularities in electoral rolls has spilled onto the streets of Delhi. The left students' wing was up against a heavy police deployment and a crackdown for a second consecutive day. And the political showdown is now escalating.
2: It's the second day of the protest in New Delhi, and now we see the left front student have hit the street, and now they are being detained from Connaught Place. The Delhi police, CRP, even the police forces from UP have also been called in. They came here to protest. Now they're being detained. While we see the hearing that was underway at Supreme Court, it was a flash protest by the left wing, left group students. They all came out in a huge number at Connaught Place.
3: जो पुलिस है वो हिरासत में ले रही है तकरीबन 60 से 70 की संख्या है प्रोटेस्टर की इनको पुलिस ने हिरासत में लिया है सामने की तरफ देख पा रहे हैं जो आरएएफ की टीम है वो यहां पर तैनात है कनॉट प्लेस इलाके की ये तस्वीर है 60 से 70 एसएफआई और आईसा के लोग पहुंचे थे और इस तरह से पुलिस अगर आप देखें तो पुलिस ने इनको हिरासत में ले लिया है।

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2: More than 20 hours in detention, followed by release on bond, but the confrontation is far from over. CJP leaders Abhijit Dibke, Saurav Das and Ashutosh Ranka were released after a surety bond of 50,000 rupees each was furnished, with a condition to maintain peace and good behavior for 1 year. YouTuber Dhruv Rathi, detained in Gurugram ahead of the Cockroach Janata Party protest, was also released in the early hours. But release has not meant retreat. The CJP leaders have hit back at the Modi government, turning their detention into a fresh political flashpoint.
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2: The opposition too is refusing to back down. Congress President Mallikarjun Kharge and AAP leader Arvind Kejriwal have joined the political pushback with the message that police action will not end the fight.
5: We're agitating, but suddenly it is even in emergency such things did not happen. In emergency we all were ministers. No trains were stopped, no flights were stopped, nothing. The people really used to move.
2: From detention to conditional release, from police barricades to political counterattacks, Delhi streets have become the latest battleground in the fight over alleged irregularities in electoral rolls. With Anmol Bali, Arvind Ocha and Ashutosh Mishra, Bureau Report, India Today.
6: Supreme Court has issued strong directives against the sweeping restrictions imposed in Delhi during the CJP protest. The court has ordered the review of barricades, restoration of internet services and free movement of the public while making it clear that there can be no total ban on public transport. Here's a news report on the same. Take a look.
7: The national capital remained under restrictions amid call for CJP protest on day two. Supreme Court intervened to protect the rights of citizens after four contempt petition alleging excessive restrictions, blockages of metro and rail services and detentions in Delhi was filed in the top court. Supreme Court directed the restoration of internet services, unrestricted movement of people and traffic, and said lawyers must not be obstructed from discharging their professional duties. Supreme Court also asked the authorities to review barricading everywhere across Delhi. The apex court accepted the government's assurance that metro services would be normalized and remain functional unless a public order situation arose. Supreme Court also asked the authorities to explore alternative sites with basic amenities for lawful and peaceful protests and stressed that nobody should be illegally detained.
8: हम सुप्रीम कोर्ट को धन्यवाद करते हैं कि लोगों की जो समस्याएं हैं कोर्ट ने उनका चयन किया, लोगों को विश्वास हो गया है से सुप्रीम कोर्ट ही ऐसी कोर्ट है जहां लोगों को राहत मिलेगी।
9: On Tuesday, we will see the government's response to all of these allegations. But with the court repeatedly saying you cannot barricade roads unnecessarily, internet bans cannot happen in the manner that they are, and the very clear allegation of undeclared emergency being raised by the lawyers, it remains to be seen how the court is going to balance the police's right to regulate with people's right to come out and speak their mind.
7: Centre and Delhi Police maintained that the restrictions were put in place to maintain law and order. Supreme Court has now drawn the line with a clear message: regulation is permitted, but a total shutdown is not. With Anisha Mathur, Bureau Report, India Today.
6: Delhi was turned into a fortress on Saturday, with over 7,000 people detained before they could even reach Jantar Mantar. Now the United Nations Human Rights Office is raising concerns and India has hit back, calling them misplaced. It's now a complete outright showdown. Here's a special report on the same. Take a look.
7: Delhi turned into a fortress on Saturday. Thousands of protesters detained. Jantar Mantar out of reach. More than 7,000 protesters, including opposition leaders and activists like Dhruv Rathi, were detained. They all had only one demand: resignation of Chief Election Commissioner Gyanesh Kumar over alleged irregularities in the electoral rolls. The UN Human Rights Council has expressed concern over the mass detentions of protesters. While noting that citizens had the right to peaceful assembly, UN Human Rights Body noted that law enforcement must exercise restraint vis-à-vis protesters. It even went ahead and called for the immediate and unconditional release of all those detained.
8: I'm not surprised at the response of the Indian government. See, any international body which is concerned about the human rights and its violation can respond to it. They are not interfering in our internal affairs. India also has commented about many aspects which are happening in other countries.
7: Delhi police has since released all protesters held at detention centers across the capital. But India's rebuttal was swift. India at the UN dismissed the concerns as misplaced and called the remarks by the Office of the High Commissioner for Human Rights unwarranted interference in the internal affairs of India. New Delhi reiterated that India is the world's largest democracy and that the right to peacefully assemble is guaranteed by the constitution. India also reminded the UN body that every protest is subject to reasonable restrictions.
10: India is the world's largest democracy. As in every democracy, Indian citizens exercise this right subject to the maintenance of public order and safety. Our law enforcement authorities act strictly in accordance with the law, and our courts remain available to all for the redressal of any grievances.
7: It is now a showdown, India versus the UN Human Rights Office. And the message from Delhi is clear: India is not taking lectures on human rights from the West. Bureau Report, India Today.
6: Prime Minister Narendra Modi's Chennai visit was marked by a development announcement, a metro ride with Tamil Nadu Chief Minister, and an outreach to the youth. But Prime Minister's visit to Chennai came just a day after Rahul Gandhi's Chhatro Ki Goonj event in the city, sparking a major war of words now over the Tamil language and culture. Here's a report on how the war of words exactly came about to develop. Take a look.
7: Major development projects, temple visits,
11: Bharat ka bhavishya dikhai de raha hai,
7: and Gen Z outreach. Prime Minister Modi's Chennai visit had it all.
2: Tamil Nadu Chief Minister Vijay welcomed PM Modi at Chennai Airport. The two leaders then made their first public appearance together. PM Modi laid foundation stones and inaugurated development projects worth over 13,000 crore rupees.
12: We are inaugurating many completed projects and laying foundations for new ones. Some will make daily travel easier. Others will strengthen industry and trade. Together, they will create jobs for young people across Tamil Nadu.
2: Soon after inaugurating the Poonamalli-Vadapalani stretch of Phase 2 of the Chennai Metro Rail project, PM and Vijay together flagged off the new services and travelled on the metro train.
12: 2014 mein desh ka metro network 250 kilometers ke kareeb tha. 250 kilometers. Aaj ye network 1,100 kilometers se jyada ho chuka hai.
13: Phase 3 of the Chennai Metro Rail project, covering approximately 65 kilometers from airport to Kilambakkam, Poonamalli to Sungwar Chatram and Coimbatore to Pattabhiram, be approved early to improve connectivity, strengthen public transport and ensure comprehensive coverage of the Chennai metropolitan area.
2: Prime Minister Modi also performed darshan and puja at the Jalakandeshwara temple. He was accompanied by Vijay there too.
11: Ye jo excitement hai.
2: Addressing students at Jai Gopal Garodia Hindu Vidyalaya in Chennai, PM Modi continued his Gen Z outreach. His big message, India's youth has the solutions that the world needs.
12: Today, the world is looking for solutions. And you have the potential to provide those solutions. Main chahta hoon ki har yuva apne bhavishy ko usi bade canvas par dekhe. Because this is your time.
14: Do not worry. Stand up.
2: The Prime Minister's visit came a day after Lok Sabha Leader of Opposition Rahul Gandhi's Chhatro Ki Goonj in Chennai, where he claimed that Prime Minister Modi is attacking Tamil language and culture.
14: We are not going to let Narendra Modi attack the Tamil language, Tamil history, Tamil culture, nothing. He is not going to touch Tamil Nadu.
2: But the BJP has strongly hit back, saying Rahul is making baseless allegations and asserting that Prime Minister Modi has always upheld the prestige of Tamil language.
15: Rahul Gandhi ji ne ek bar punah Chennai mein niradhar anargal aadharhin aarop hamari sarkar aur Pradhan Mantri Shri Narendra Modi ji ke upar lagane ka prayas kiya hai. 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
2: The DMK too has slammed Rahul, saying he did not even have the courtesy to name the event in Tamil or even English.
16: Chhatron ki goonj, what does it mean? Will people in the state of Tamil Nadu understand that Mr. Rahul Gandhi comes here and waxes eloquence that, oh, we are here to protect you from Mr. Modi, from the assault on Tamil culture. You did not even have the courtesy to name it in Tamil or a neutral language like that of English, and you are coming and teaching us, taking lessons of protecting our cultural identity. We don't need your lessons, Mr. Rahul Gandhi.
2: Two visits, one city and a big war of words. Tamil Nadu has emerged as the latest battleground for competing political narratives. Bureau Report, India Today.
6: It's a major protest that's been witnessed across several cities against JNU professor and Congress MP Bimola Koyajam, with the BJP Mahila Morcha demanding stricter action over the sexual harassment allegations against him. While Koyajam has already been dismissed from the university following an internal inquiry, the BJP is now questioning the Congress's silence on the issue. Here's a report on the same. Take a look.
2: Delhi.
7: गुवाहाटी, रांची, पटना, शिमला, अहमदाबाद एंड लखनऊ टू. The BJP Mahila Mocha has taken its protest to Congress offices across the country. Their demand, action against JNU's predator professor and Congress MP Angomcha Bimol Akoijam over sexual harassment allegations. Protesters tried to breach barricades and raise slogans against Rahul and Priyanka Gandhi.
17: विरोध प्रदर्शन नहीं है. आप सभी को मालूम है कि कल प्रकार जिस प्रकार से पंडित जवाहरलाल नेहरू यूनिवर्सिटी द्वारा उनके जो भी प्रोफेसर थे उनको जो गुनाह हुआ और वो साबित हुआ है, उनको वहां से हकलपट्टी किया गया है, उनसे वहां निकाला गया है और कांग्रेस इस बारे में चुप रही है. एक नहीं, दो नहीं, लेकिन 11 बेटियों के साथ, हमारी विद्यार्थियों के साथ जिस तरह से जातीय शोषण हुआ है, ये कभी हम सहन नहीं करेंगे.
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7: 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Smriti Irani has targeted Rahul Gandhi, questioning his silence over this matter, saying his smash the patriarchy charade has been exposed.
18: The same gentleman recently spoke about smashing the patriarchy. Ironically, is extremely silent on the charges by female students in Jawaharlal Nehru University. Angomcha Bimol Akoijam has been found guilty of the allegations of sexual harassment.
7: The BJP Mahila Morcha has announced another protest on Monday demanding stricter action. Following complaints by 11 women students, JNU dismissed predator Professor Akoijam after an inquiry by its internal committee. These are the committee's findings. Akoijam asked about students' dating lives, used sexually explicit items and then explained through gestures, asked female students to hold hands, made students watch love stories without prior notice, sexist remarks directed at students, drinking with former students at his residence, late night vivas at his residence, some lasting until 11:40 p.m. and mocking female students for crying during vivas. These findings led to Akoijam's dismissal from JNU. However, the Congress MP has denied any wrongdoing, saying he has nothing to hide. Bureau Report, India Today.
6: A fresh round of attacks have been launched on Saudi Arabia's King Khalid International Airport. This is in succession of a series of attacks conducted by the Yemen-backed rebel group, Houthis, that is. The attacks have left 12 killed and 309 injured. Here's a report bringing us all of the developments of what exactly went down.
7: Another day, another attack. It is the third consecutive attack by Houthis on a Saudi airport. The fresh attack killed at least 12 people at King Khalid Airport and injured 309 others. According to Saudi General Authority of Civil Aviation, Houthi groups and Saudi Arabia continued exchanging strikes on major airports. Earlier on October 8th, another strike on the same airport had killed three Saudi citizens, including a pilot. Attacks on Riyadh and Abha airports on October 6th and 7th left three more civilians dead. The successive strikes have heightened concerns over civilian safety in the region. Iranian proxies Houthis have escalated the campaign against Saudi in the past few months. These attacks come after Iran was pushed on the brink of an economic collapse. United Nations Secretary General Antonio Guterres condemned the Houthi attack on Riyadh's international airport. U.S. President Donald Trump called the attack terrible.
19: I think it's terrible. You're going to find out, see, but I think it's terrible. Well, they're able to defend. Look, the Saudis are good fighters. but I think the attack was a terrible thing.
2: U.S. Secretary of State Marco Rubio also condemned the Houthi strikes, calling them reprehensible. However, the Houthis have made it clear that it would not hesitate targeting Saudi Arabia airports, seaports and other facilities. Yemen has been involved in the conflict since late 2014, when the Houthi group seized the capital Sana'a and much of northern Yemen. The fresh escalations have once again pushed West Asia to the edge. Bureau Report, India Today.
6: Nepal is staring at another flood fury as raging waters tear through villages, sweep away homes and bring bridges crashing down. In Gorkha district, flash floods have wreaked havoc in Chumnubri village after the Buddhi Gandak River completely swollen, unleashing a deadly torrent of mud and debris. And this just over a month ago when we saw the entirety of Nepal going through a flood, a flash flood crisis. More than 35 houses have been swept away, multiple bridges destroyed, a hydropower project damaged. The visuals are stark. The river has turned dark grey, carrying thick mud and debris through the valley. With destruction mounting, the Nepal Army has already launched search and rescue operations by air and land. Aerial reconnaissance and ground assessments are underway, while more than 49 people have so far been rescued. And as search operations continue, the latest floods bring back grim memories of August's disaster and gives us a bigger warning of the danger not being over. Nepal is battling a fresh flood emergency with the scale of destruction mounting and rescue teams racing against time. Here's a closer look at the devastation, the rescue effort and the rivers driving this disaster. A sudden surge of floodwaters has left a trail of destruction in Gorkha district. More than 35 houses have been swept away with multiple bridges being destroyed and a hydropower project damaged. The force of the water has ripped through the affected areas, leaving homes and critical infrastructure completely battered. As flood-hit areas grapple with the destruction, the Nepal Army has mobilized teams by air and land. Aerial reconnaissance and ground assessments are underway to map the damage, identify vulnerable areas and locate people who may need urgent assistance. The swollen river has turned black and grey, surging through the valley with thick mud and debris. The menacing flow offers a stark picture of the force behind the flooding as water levels rise and the surrounding areas face the threat of further damage. Amid the destruction, a crucial rescue effort is already yielding results. The Nepal Army has rescued more than 49 people from the flooded areas along the Buddhi Gandaki River, but the operation is far from over, with search teams continuing to assess the affected areas and look for others who may be stranded as rescuers race against time in the aftermath of the sudden flooding. On that note, viewers, thank you for tuning in to India Today as we continue to bring you all of the top stories and the developments in them. Stay tuned to the channel as we keep bringing you all of them right here through the evening. Thank you.
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0: So where are we standing at this given point when we speak of the protest? Well, Delhi's protest politics, it's all taking a sharp turn. What began as a street mobilization over alleged electoral roll irregularities has now triggered a wider face-off over the police response, the right to protest and the opposition's next move. With a CGI reportedly declining to meet the opposition leaders on Monday, that is October 12th, and those detained now released, spotlight shifts to what happens next. Here's a report summarizing all of the details for you till now.
1: Drama, detentions, and a dharna in Delhi that has triggered a political storm. The streets of the national capital have turned into a theatre of confrontation with heavy police deployment, protesting students and a crackdown that has entered its second day. The battle over alleged irregularities in electoral rolls has spilled onto the streets of Delhi. The left students' wing was up against a heavy police deployment and a crackdown for a second consecutive day. And the political showdown is now escalating.
2: It's the second day of the protest in New Delhi, and now we see the left front student have hit the street, and now they are being detained from Connaught Place. The Delhi police, CRP, even the police forces from UP have also been called in. They came here to protest. Now they're being detained. While we see the hearing that was underway at Supreme Court, it was a flash protest by the left wing, left group students. They all came out in a huge number at Connaught Place.
3: जो पुलिस है वो हिरासत में ले रही है तकरीबन 60 से 70 की संख्या है प्रोटेस्टर की इनको पुलिस ने हिरासत में लिया है सामने की तरफ देख पा रहे हैं जो आरएएफ की टीम है वो यहाँ पर तैनात है कनॉट प्लेस इलाके की ये तस्वीर है 60 से 70 एसएफआई और आईसा के लोग पहुंचे थे और इस तरह से पुलिस अगर आप देखें तो पुलिस ने इनको हिरासत में ले लिया है और हिरासत में लेकर पुलिस जा रही है ये तस्वीरें हैं कनॉट प्लेस इलाके की
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1: More than 20 hours in detention, followed by release on bond, but the confrontation is far from over. CJP leaders Abhijit Dibke, Saurav Das and Ashutosh Ranka were released after a surety bond of 50,000 rupees each was furnished, with a condition to maintain peace and good behaviour for 1 year. YouTuber Dhruv Rathi, detained in Gurugram ahead of the Cockroach Janata Party protest, was also released in the early hours. But release has not meant retreat. The CJP leaders have hit back at the Modi government, turning their detention into a fresh political flashpoint.
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1: The opposition too is refusing to back down. Congress President Mallikarjun Kharge and AAP leader Arvind Kejriwal have joined the political pushback with the message that police action will not end the fight.
7: We're agitating, but suddenly it is even in emergency such things did not happen. In emergency we all were ministers. No trains were stopped, no flights were stopped, nothing. The people really used to move.
1: From detention to conditional release, from police barricades to political counterattacks, Delhi streets have become the latest battleground in the fight over alleged irregularities in electoral rolls. With Anmol Bali, Arvind Ocha and Ashutosh Mishra, Bureau Report, India Today.
0: Supreme Court has issued strong directives against the sweeping restrictions imposed in Delhi during the CJP protest. The court has ordered the review of barricades, restoration of internet services and free movement of the public while making it clear that there can be no total ban on public transport. Here's a news report on the same. Take a look.
1: The national capital remained under restrictions amid call for CJP protest on day two. Supreme Court intervened to protect the rights of citizens after four contempt petition alleging excessive restrictions, blockages of metro and rail services and detentions in Delhi was filed in the top court. Supreme Court directed the restoration of internet services, unrestricted movement of people and traffic, and said lawyers must not be obstructed from discharging their professional duties. Supreme Court also asked the authorities to review barricading everywhere across Delhi. The apex court accepted the government's assurance that metro services would be normalized and remain functional unless a public order situation arose. Supreme Court also asked the authorities to explore alternative sites with basic amenities for lawful and peaceful protests and stressed that nobody should be illegally detained.
8: हम सुप्रीम कोर्ट को धन्यवाद करते हैं कि लोगों की जो समस्याएं हैं कोर्ट ने उनका चयन किया लोगों को विश्वास हो गया है से सुप्रीम कोर्ट ही ऐसी कोर्ट है जहां लोगों को राहत मिलेगी.
9: On Tuesday, we will see the government's response to all of these allegations. But with the court repeatedly saying you cannot barricade roads unnecessarily, internet bans cannot happen in the manner that they are, and the very clear allegation of undeclared emergency being raised by the lawyers, it remains to be seen how the court is going to balance the police's right to regulate with people's right to come out and speak their mind.
1: Centre and Delhi police maintained that the restrictions were put in place to maintain law and order. Supreme Court has now drawn the line with a clear message: regulation is permitted, but a total shutdown is not. With Anisha Mathur, Bureau Report, India Today.
0: Delhi was turned into a fortress on Saturday, with over 7,000 people detained before they could even reach Jantar Mantar. Now the United Nations Human Rights Office is raising concerns and India has hit back, calling them misplaced. It's now a complete outright showdown. Here's a special report on the same. Take a look.
1: Delhi turned into a fortress on Saturday. Thousands of protesters detained. Jantar Mantar out of reach. More than 7,000 protesters, including opposition leaders and activists like Dhruv Rathi, were detained. They all had only one demand: resignation of Chief Election Commissioner Gyanesh Kumar over alleged irregularities in the electoral rolls. The UN Human Rights Council has expressed concern over the mass detentions of protesters. While noting that citizens had the right to peaceful assembly, UN Human Rights Body noted that law enforcement must exercise restraint vis-à-vis protesters. It even went ahead and called for the immediate and unconditional release of all those detained.
10: I'm not surprised at the response of the Indian government. See, any international body which is concerned about the human rights and its violation can respond to it. They are not interfering in our internal affairs. India also has commented about many aspects which are happening in other countries.
1: Delhi police has since released all protesters held at detention centers across the capital. But India's rebuttal was swift. India at the UN dismissed the concerns as misplaced and called the remarks by the Office of the High Commissioner for Human Rights unwarranted interference in the internal affairs of India. New Delhi reiterated that India is the world's largest democracy and that the right to peacefully assemble is guaranteed by the Constitution. India also reminded the UN body that every protest is subject to reasonable restrictions.
11: India is the world's largest democracy. As in every democracy, Indian citizens exercise this right subject to the maintenance of public order and safety. Our law enforcement authorities act strictly in accordance with the law, and our courts remain available to all for the redressal of any grievances.
1: It is now a showdown. India versus the UN Human Rights Office. And the message from Delhi is clear. India is not taking lectures on human rights from the West. Bureau Report, India Today.
0: Prime Minister Narendra Modi's Chennai visit was marked by a development announcement, a metro ride with Tamil Nadu Chief Minister, and an outreach to the youth. But Prime Minister's visit to Chennai came just a day after Rahul Gandhi's Chhatro Ki Goonj event in the city, sparking a major war of words now over the Tamil language and culture. Here's a report on how the war of words exactly came about to develop. Take a look.
1: Major development projects, temple visits,
12: Bharat ka bhavishya dikhai de raha hai,
1: and Gen Z outreach. Prime Minister Modi's Chennai visit had it all. Tamil Nadu Chief Minister Vijay welcomed PM Modi at Chennai Airport. The two leaders then made their first public appearance together. PM Modi laid foundation stones and inaugurated development projects worth over 13,000 crore rupees.
12: We are inaugurating many completed projects and laying foundations for new ones. Some will make daily travel easier. Others will strengthen industry and trade. Together, they will create jobs for young people across Tamil Nadu.
1: Soon after inaugurating the Poonamalli-Vadapalani stretch of Phase 2 of the Chennai Metro Rail project, PM and Vijay together flagged off the new services and travelled on the metro train.
12: 2014 mein desh ka metro network 250 kilometers ke kareeb tha. 250 kilometers. Aaj ye network 1100 kilometers se zyada ho chuka hai.
13: Phase 3 of the Chennai Metro Rail project, covering approximately 65 km from airport to Kelambakkam, Poonamalli to Sunguvar Chattram and Coimbatore to Pattabhiram, be approved early to improve connectivity, strengthen public transport and ensure comprehensive coverage of the Chennai metropolitan area.
1: Prime Minister Modi also performed darshan and puja at the Jalakandeshwara temple. He was accompanied by Vijay there too.
12: Ye jo excitement hai.
1: Addressing students at Jayagopal Garodia Hindu Vidyalaya in Chennai, PM Modi continued his Gen Z outreach. His big message, India's youth has the solutions that the world needs.
12: Today, the world is looking for solutions. And you have the potential to provide these those solutions. Main chahta hoon ki har yuva apne bhavishy ko usi bade canvas par dekhe. Because this is your time.
14: not worry. Stand up.
1: The Prime Minister's visit came a day after Lok Sabha Leader of Opposition Rahul Gandhi's Chhatro Ki Goonj in Chennai, where he claimed that Prime Minister Modi is attacking Tamil language and culture.
14: We are not going to let Narendra Modi attack the Tamil language, Tamil history, Tamil culture, nothing. He is not going to touch Tamil Nadu.
1: But the BJP has strongly hit back, saying Rahul is making baseless allegations and asserting that Prime Minister Modi has always upheld the prestige of Tamil language.
15: Rahul Gandhi ji ne ek bar punah Chennai mein niradhar anargal aadharhin aarop हमारी सरकार और प्रधानमंत्री श्री नरेंद्र मोदी जी के ऊपर लगाने का प्रयास किया है. तमिल भाषा का पूरा सम्मान प्रधानमंत्री मोदी जी के कार्यकाल में हुआ है.
1: The DMK too has slammed Rahul, saying he did not even have the courtesy to name the event in Tamil or even English.
16: Chhatron ki goonj, what does it mean? Will people in the state of Tamil Nadu understand that Mr. Rahul Gandhi comes here and waxes eloquence that, oh, we are here to protect you from Mr. Modi, from the assault on Tamil culture. You did not even have the courtesy to name it in Tamil or a neutral language like that of English. And you are coming and teaching us, taking lessons of protecting our cultural identity. We don't need your lessons, Mr. Rahul Gandhi.
1: Two visits, one city and a big war of words. Tamil Nadu has emerged as the latest battleground for competing political narratives. Bureau Report, India Today.
0: It's a major protest that's been witnessed across several cities against JNU professor and Congress MP Bimola Koyajam, with the BJP Mahila Morcha demanding stricter action over the sexual harassment allegations against him. While Akoyajam has already been dismissed from the university following an internal inquiry, the BJP is now questioning the Congress's silence on the issue. Here's a report on the same. Take a look.
1: Delhi, Guwahati, Ranchi, Patna, Shimla, Ahmedabad and Lucknow too. The BJP Mahila Morcha has taken its protest to Congress offices across the country. Their demand, action against JNU's predator professor and Congress MP Angomcha Bimol Akoyajam over sexual harassment allegations. Protesters tried to breach barricades and raise slogans against Rahul and Priyanka Gandhi.
17: विरोध प्रदर्शन नहीं है. आप सभी को मालूम है कि कल प्रकार जिस प्रकार से पंडित जवाहरलाल नेहरू यूनिवर्सिटी द्वारा उनके जो भी प्रोफेसर थे उनको जो गुनाह हुआ और वो साबित हुआ है, उनको वहां से हकलपट्टी किया गया है, उनसे वहां निकाला गया है और कांग्रेस इस बारे में चुप रही है. एक नहीं, दो नहीं, लेकिन 11 बेटियों के साथ, हमारी विद्यार्थियों के साथ जिस तरह से जातीय शोषण हुआ है, ये कभी हम सहन नहीं करेंगे.
18: बड़ी गलती की है.
1: The BJP has questioned the Congress leadership's silence, pointing to Rahul Gandhi's own campaign, Smash the Patriarchy. Smriti Irani has targeted Rahul Gandhi, questioning his silence over this matter, saying his Smash the Patriarchy charade has been exposed.
19: The same gentleman recently spoke about smashing the patriarchy. Ironically, is extremely silent on the charges by female students in Jawaharlal Nehru University, Angomcha Bimol Akoyajam, has been found guilty of the allegations of sexual harassment.
1: The BJP Mahila Morcha has announced another protest on Monday demanding stricter action. Following complaints by 11 women students, JNU dismissed predator Professor Koyajam after an inquiry by its internal committee. These are the committee's findings. Koyajam asked about students' dating lives, used sexually explicit items and then explained through gestures. asked female students to hold hands, made students watch lust stories without prior notice, sexist remarks directed at students, drinking with former students at his residence, late night vivas at his residence, some lasting until 11:40 p.m., and mocking female students for crying during vivas. These findings led to Akoijam's dismissal from JNU. However, the Congress MP has denied any wrongdoing, saying he has nothing to hide. Bureau Report, India Today.
0: A fresh round of attacks have been launched on Saudi Arabia's King Khalid International Airport. This is in succession of a series of attacks conducted by the Yemen-backed rebel group, Houthis, that is. The attacks have left 12 killed and 309 injured. Here's a report bringing us all of the developments of what exactly went down.

0: Another day, another attack. It is the third consecutive attack by Houthis on a Saudi airport. The fresh attack killed at least 12 people at King Khalid Airport and injured 309 others. According to Saudi General Authority of Civil Aviation, Houthi groups and Saudi Arabia continued exchanging strikes on major airports. Earlier on October 8th, another strike on the same airport had killed three Saudi citizens, including a pilot. Attacks on Riyadh and Abha airports on October 6th and 7th left three more civilians dead. The successive strikes have heightened concerns over civilian safety in the region. Iranian proxies Houthis have escalated the campaign against Saudi in the past few months. These attacks come after Iran was pushed on the brink of an economic collapse. United Nations Secretary General Antonio Guterres condemned the Houthi attack on Riyadh's international airport. U.S. President Donald Trump called the attack terrible.
1: I think it's terrible. You're going to find out, see, but I think it's terrible. Well, they're able to defend. Look, the Saudis are good fighters, but I think the attack was a terrible thing.
0: U.S. Secretary of State Marco Rubio also condemned the Houthi strikes, calling them reprehensible. However, the Houthis have made it clear that it would not hesitate targeting Saudi Arabia airports, seaports and other facilities. Yemen has been involved in the conflict since late 2014, when the Houthi group seized the capital Sana'a and much of northern Yemen. The fresh escalations have once again pushed West Asia to the edge. Bureau Report, India Today.
2: Nepal is staring at another flood fury as raging waters tear through villages, sweep away homes and bring bridges crashing down. In Gorkha district, flash floods have wreaked havoc in Chumnubri village after the Buddhi Gandak River completely swollen, unleashing a deadly torrent of mud and debris. And this just over a month ago when we saw the entirety of Nepal going through a flood, a flash flood crisis. More than 35 houses have been swept away, multiple bridges destroyed, a hydropower project damaged. The visuals are stark. The river has turned dark grey, carrying thick mud and debris through the valley. With destruction mounting, the Nepal Army has already launched search and rescue operations by air and land. Aerial reconnaissance and ground assessments are underway, while more than 49 people have so far been rescued. And as search operations continue, the latest floods bring back grim memories of August's disaster and gives us a bigger warning of the danger not being over. Nepal is battling a fresh flood emergency with the scale of destruction mounting and rescue teams racing against time. Here's a closer look at the devastation, the rescue effort and the rivers driving this disaster. A sudden surge of floodwaters has left a trail of destruction in Gorkha district. More than 35 houses have been swept away with multiple bridges being destroyed and a hydropower project damaged. The force of the water has ripped through the affected areas, leaving homes and critical infrastructure completely battered. As flood-hit areas grapple with the destruction, the Nepal Army has mobilized teams by air and land. Aerial reconnaissance and ground assessments are underway to map the damage, identify vulnerable areas and locate people who may need urgent assistance. The swollen river has turned black and grey, surging through the valley with thick mud and debris. The menacing flow offers a stark picture of the force behind the flooding as water levels rise and the surrounding areas face the threat of further damage. Amid the destruction, a crucial rescue effort is already yielding results. The Nepal Army has rescued more than 49 people from the flooded areas along the Buddhi Gandaki River, but the operation is far from over, with search teams continuing to assess the affected areas and look for others who may be stranded as rescuers race against time in the aftermath of the sudden flooding. On that note, viewers, thank you for tuning in to India Today as we continue to bring you all of the top stories and the developments in them. Stay tuned to the channel as we keep bringing you all of them right here through the evening. Thank you.
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0: Shrunka were released after a surety bond of 50,000 rupees each was furnished, with a condition to maintain peace and good behavior for 1 year. YouTuber Dhruv Rathi, detained in Gurugram ahead of the Cockroach Janata Party protest, was also released in the early hours. But release has not meant retreat. The CJP leaders have hit back at the Modi government, turning their detention into a fresh political flashpoint.
1: मैंने कोई बॉन्ड साइन नहीं किया है, फिर से रस्ते पर उतरेंगे या अमित शाह और मोदी जैसे लोगों से हम डरेंगे नहीं, एक बार नहीं 100 बार जेल में डालो तुम, तुम्हारी तानाशाही से डरते नहीं, तुम्हारी तानाशाही का अंत करके रहेंगे।
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0: The opposition too is refusing to back down. Congress President Mallikarjun Kharge and AAP leader Arvind Kejriwal have joined the political pushback with the message that police action will not end the fight.
3: We're agitating, but suddenly it is, even in emergency such things did not happen. In emergency we all were ministers. No trains were stopped, no flights were stopped, nothing. The people really used to move.
0: From detention to conditional release, from police barricades to political counterattacks, Delhi streets have become the latest battleground in the fight over alleged irregularities in electoral rolls. With Anmol Bali, Arvind Ocha and Ashutosh Mishra, Bureau Report, India Today.
4: Supreme Court has issued strong directives against the sweeping restrictions imposed in Delhi during the CJP protest. The court has ordered the review of barricades, restoration of internet services and free movement of the public, while making it clear that there can be no total ban on public transport. Here's a news report on the same. Take a look.
0: The national capital remained under restrictions amid call for CJP protest on day two. Supreme Court intervened to protect the rights of citizens after four contempt petition alleging excessive restrictions, blockages of metro and rail services and detentions in Delhi was filed in the top court. Supreme Court directed the restoration of internet services, unrestricted movement of people and traffic, and said lawyers must not be obstructed from discharging their professional duties. Supreme Court also asked the authorities to review barricading everywhere across Delhi. The apex court accepted the government's assurance that metro services would be normalized and remain functional unless a public order situation arose. Supreme Court also asked the authorities to explore alternative sites with basic amenities for lawful and peaceful protests and stressed that nobody should be illegally detained.
5: हम सुप्रीम कोर्ट को धन्यवाद करते हैं कि लोगों की जो समस्याएं हैं, कोर्ट ने उनका चयन किया, लोगों को विश्वास हो गया है कि सुप्रीम कोर्ट ही ऐसी कोर्ट है जहां लोगों को राहत मिलेगी.
6: On Tuesday, we will see the government's response to all of these allegations. But with the court repeatedly saying you cannot barricade roads unnecessarily, internet bans cannot happen in the manner that they are, and the very clear allegation of undeclared emergency being raised by the lawyers, it remains to be seen how the court is going to balance the police's right to regulate with people's right to come out and speak their mind.
0: Centre and Delhi police maintained that the restrictions were put in place to maintain law and order. Supreme Court has now drawn the line with a clear message: regulation is permitted, but a total shutdown is not. With Anisha Mathur, Bureau Report, India Today.
4: Delhi was turned into a fortress on Saturday, with over 7,000 people detained before they could even reach Jantar Mantar. Now the United Nations Human Rights Office is raising concerns and India has hit back, calling them misplaced. It's now a complete outright showdown. Here's a special report on the same. Take a look.
7: Delhi turned into a fortress on Saturday. Thousands of protesters detained. Jantar Mantar out of reach. More than 7,000 protesters, including opposition leaders and activists like Dhruv Rathi, were detained. They all had only one demand: resignation of Chief Election Commissioner Gyanesh Kumar over alleged irregularities in the electoral rolls. The UN Human Rights Council has expressed concern over the mass detentions of protesters. While noting that citizens had the right to peaceful assembly, UN Human Rights Body noted that law enforcement must exercise restraint vis-à-vis protesters. It even went ahead and called for the immediate and unconditional release of all those detained.
8: I'm not surprised at the response of the Indian government. See, any international body which is concerned about the human rights and its violation can respond to it. They're not interfering in our internal affairs. India also has commented about many aspects which are happening in other countries.
7: Delhi police has since released all protesters held at detention centers across the capital. But India's rebuttal was swift. India at the UN dismissed the concerns as misplaced and called the remarks by the Office of the High Commissioner for Human Rights unwarranted interference in the internal affairs of India. New Delhi reiterated that India is the world's largest democracy and that the right to peacefully assemble is guaranteed by the Constitution. India also reminded the UN body that every protest is subject to reasonable restrictions.
9: India is the world's largest democracy. As in every democracy, Indian citizens exercise this right subject to the maintenance of public order and safety. Our law enforcement authorities act strictly in accordance with the law, and our courts remain available to all for the redressal of any grievances.
7: It is now a showdown, India versus the UN Human Rights Office. And the message from Delhi is clear. India is not taking lectures on human rights from the West. Bureau Report, India Today.
4: Prime Minister Narendra Modi's Chennai visit was marked by a development announcement, a metro ride with Tamil Nadu Chief Minister, and an outreach to the youth. But Prime Minister's visit to Chennai came just a day after Rahul Gandhi's Chhatro Ki Goonj event in the city, sparking a major war of words now over the Tamil language and culture. Here's a report on how the war of words exactly came about to develop. Take a look.
7: Major development projects, temple visits,
10: Bharat ka bhavishya dikhai de raha hai,
7: and Gen Z outreach. Prime Minister Modi's Chennai visit had it all. Tamil Nadu Chief Minister Vijay welcomed PM Modi at Chennai Airport. The two leaders then made their first public appearance together. PM Modi laid foundation stones and inaugurated development projects worth over 13,000 crore rupees.
10: We are inaugurating many completed projects and laying foundations for new ones. Some will make daily travel easier. Others will strengthen industry and trade together. They will create jobs for young people across Tamil Nadu.
7: Soon after inaugurating the Poonamalli Vadapalani stretch of Phase 2 of the Chennai Metro Rail project, PM and Vijay together flagged off the new services and travelled on the metro train.
10: 2014 में देश का मेट्रो नेटवर्क 250 किलोमीटर के करीब था, 250 किलोमीटर। आज ये नेटवर्क 1100 किलोमीटर से ज्यादा हो चुका है।
11: Phase 3 of the Chennai Metro Rail project, covering approximately 65 km from airport to Kilambakkam, Poonamalli to Sungavachathiram and Coimbatore to Pattabhiram, be approved early to improve connectivity, strengthen public transport and ensure comprehensive coverage of the Chennai metropolitan area.
7: Prime Minister Modi also performed darshan and puja at the Jalakandeshwara temple. He was accompanied by Vijay there too.
10: Ye jo excitement hai.
7: Addressing students at Jai Gopal Garodia Hindu Vidyalaya in Chennai, PM Modi continued his Gen Z outreach. His big message: India's youth has the solutions that the world needs.
10: Today, the world is looking for solutions. And you have the potential to provide those solutions. Main chahta hoon ki har yuva apne bhavishya ko usi bade canvas par dekhe. Because this is your time.
12: Do not worry. Stand up.
7: The Prime Minister's visit came a day after Lok Sabha Leader of Opposition Rahul Gandhi's Chhatro Ki Goonj in Chennai, where he claimed that Prime Minister Modi is attacking Tamil language and culture.
12: We are not going to let Narendra Modi attack the Tamil language, Tamil history, Tamil culture, nothing. He is not going to touch Tamil Nadu.
7: But the BJP has strongly hit back, saying Rahul is making baseless allegations and asserting that Prime Minister Modi has always upheld the prestige of Tamil language.
13: Rahul Gandhi ji ne ek bar punah Chennai mein niradhar anargal aadharhin aarop hamari sarkar aur pradhanmantri shri Narendra Modi ji ke upar lagane ka prayas kiya hai. 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
7: The DMK too has slammed Rahul, saying he did not even have the courtesy to name the event in Tamil or even English.
14: Chhatron ki goonj, what does it mean? Will people in the state of Tamil Nadu understand that Mr. Rahul Gandhi comes here and waxes eloquence that, oh, we are here to protect you from Mr. Modi, from the assault on Tamil culture. You did not even have the courtesy to name it in Tamil or a neutral language like that of English, and you are coming and teaching us, taking lessons of protecting our cultural identity. We don't need your lessons, Mr. Rahul Gandhi.
7: Two visits, one city and a big war of words. Tamil Nadu has emerged as the latest battleground for competing political narratives. Bureau Report, India Today.
4: It's a major protest that's been witnessed across several cities against JNU professor and Congress MP Bimola Koyajam, with the BJP Mahila Morcha demanding stricter action over the sexual harassment allegations against him. While Koyajam has already been dismissed from the university following an internal inquiry, the BJP is now questioning the Congress's silence on the issue. Here's a report on the same. Take a look.
7: Delhi, Guwahati, Ranchi, Patna, Shimla, Ahmedabad and Lucknow too. The BJP Mahila Morcha has taken its protest to Congress offices across the country. Their demand, action against JNU's predator professor and Congress MP Angomcha Bimol Akoijam over sexual harassment allegations. Protesters tried to breach barricades and raise slogans against Rahul and Priyanka Gandhi.
15: विरोध प्रदर्शन नहीं है, आप सभी को मालूम है कि कल प्रकार जिस प्रकार से पंडित जवाहरलाल नेहरू यूनिवर्सिटी द्वारा उनके जो भी प्रोफेसर थे उनको जो गुनाह हुआ और वो साबित हुआ है, उनको वहां से हकलपट्टी किया गया है, उनसे वहां निकाला गया है और कांग्रेस इस बारे में चुप रही है। एक नहीं दो नहीं लेकिन 11-11 बेटियों के साथ, हमारी विद्यार्थियों के साथ जिस तरह से जातीय शोषण हुआ है, ये कभी हम सहन नहीं करेंगे।
16: बड़ी गलती की है।
7: The BJP has questioned the Congress leadership silence, pointing to Rahul Gandhi's own campaign, Smash the Patriarchy. Smriti Irani has targeted Rahul Gandhi, questioning his silence over this matter, saying his Smash the Patriarchy charade has been exposed.
17: The same gentleman recently spoke about smashing the patriarchy. Ironically, is extremely silent on the charges by female students in Jawaharlal Nehru University, Angomcha Bimol Akoyjam, has been found guilty of the allegations of sexual harassment.
7: The BJP Mahila Morcha has announced another protest on Monday, demanding stricter action. Following complaints by 11 women students, JNU dismissed predator Professor Akoyjam after an inquiry by its internal committee. These are the committee's findings. Akoyjam asked about students' dating lives, used sexually explicit items and then explained through gestures, asked female students to hold hands, made students watch lust stories without prior notice, sexist remarks directed at students, drinking with former students at his residence, late night vivas at his residence, some lasting until 11:40 p.m. and mocking female students for crying during vivas. These findings led to Akoyjam's dismissal from JNU. However, the Congress MP has denied any wrongdoing, saying he has nothing to hide. Bureau Report, India Today.
4: A fresh round of attacks have been launched on Saudi Arabia's King Khalid International Airport. This is in succession of a series of attacks conducted by the Yemen-backed rebel group, Houthis, that is. The attacks have left 12 killed and 309 injured. Here's a report bringing us all of the developments of what exactly went down.
7: Another day, another attack. It is the third consecutive attack by Houthis on a Saudi airport. The fresh attack killed at least 12 people at King Khalid Airport and injured 309 others. According to Saudi General Authority of Civil Aviation, Houthi groups and Saudi Arabia continued exchanging strikes on major airports. Earlier on October 8th, another strike on the same airport had killed three Saudi citizens, including a pilot. Attacks on Riyadh and Abha airports on October 6th and 7th left three more civilians dead. The successive strikes have heightened concerns over civilian safety in the region. Iranian proxies Houthis have escalated the campaign against Saudi in the past few months. These attacks come after Iran was pushed on the brink of an economic collapse. United Nations Secretary General Antonio Guterres condemned the Houthi attack on Riyadh's international airport. U.S. President Donald Trump called the attack terrible.
18: I think it's terrible. Well, you're going to find out, see, but I think it's terrible. Well, they're able to defend. Look, the Saudis are good fighters, but I think the attack was a terrible thing.
7: U.S. Secretary of State Marco Rubio also condemned the Houthi strikes, calling them reprehensible. However, the Houthis have made it clear that it would not hesitate targeting Saudi Arabia airports, seaports and other facilities. Yemen has been involved in the conflict since late 2014, when the Houthi group seized the capital Sana'a and much of northern Yemen. The fresh escalations have once again pushed West Asia to the edge. Bureau Report, India Today.
4: Nepal is staring at another flood fury as raging waters tear through villages, sweep away homes and bring bridges crashing down. In Gorkha district, flash floods have wreaked havoc in Chumnubri village after the Buddhi Gandak River completely swollen, unleashing a deadly torrent of mud and debris. And this just over a month ago when we saw the entirety of Nepal going through a flood, a flash flood crisis. More than 35 houses have been swept away, multiple bridges destroyed, a hydropower project damaged. The visuals are stark. The river has turned dark grey, carrying thick mud and debris through the valley. With destruction mounting, the Nepal Army has already launched search and rescue operations by air and land. Aerial reconnaissance and ground assessments are underway, while more than 49 people have so far been rescued. And as search operations continue, the latest floods bring back grim memories of August's disaster and gives us a bigger warning of the danger not being over. Nepal is battling a fresh flood emergency with the scale of destruction mounting and rescue teams racing against time. Here's a closer look at the devastation, the rescue effort and the rivers driving this disaster. A sudden surge of floodwaters has left a trail of destruction in Gorkha district. More than 35 houses have been swept away with multiple bridges being destroyed and a hydropower project damaged. The force of the water has ripped through the affected areas, leaving homes and critical infrastructure completely battered. As flood-hit areas grapple with the destruction, the Nepal Army has mobilized teams by air and land. Aerial reconnaissance and ground assessments are underway to map the damage, identify vulnerable areas and locate people who may need urgent assistance. The swollen river has turned black and grey, surging through the valley with thick mud and debris. The menacing flow offers a stark picture of the force behind the flooding as water levels rise and the surrounding areas face the threat of further damage. Amid the destruction, a crucial rescue effort is already yielding results. The Nepal Army has rescued more than 49 people from the flooded areas along the Buddhi Gandaki River, but the operation is far from over, with search teams continuing to assess the affected areas and look for others who may be stranded as rescuers race against time in the aftermath of the sudden flooding. On that note, viewers, thank you for tuning in to India Today as we continue to bring you all of the top stories and the developments in them. Stay tuned to the channel as we keep bringing you all of them right here through the evening. Thank you.
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1: So where are we standing at this given point when we speak of the protest? Well, Delhi's protest politics, it's all taking a sharp turn. What began as a street mobilization over alleged electoral roll irregularities has now triggered a wider face-off over the police response, the right to protest and the opposition's next move. With a CGI reportedly declining to meet the opposition leaders on Monday, that is October 12th, and those detained now released, spotlight shifts to what happens next. Here's a report summarizing all of the details for you till now.
2: Drama, detentions, and a dharna in Delhi that has triggered a political storm. The streets of the national capital have turned into a theatre of confrontation with heavy police deployment, protesting students, and a crackdown that has entered its second day.
3: You can see that
2: the battle over alleged irregularities in electoral rolls has spilled onto the streets of Delhi. The left students' wing was up against a heavy police deployment and a crackdown for a second consecutive day. And the political showdown is now escalating.
4: It's the second day of the protest in New Delhi, and now we see the left front student have hit the street, and now they are being detained from Connaught Place. The Delhi police, CRP, even the police forces from UP have also been called in. They came here to protest. Now they're being detained. While we see the hearing that was underway at Supreme Court, it was a flash protest by the left wing, left group students. They all came out in a huge number at Connaught Place.
5: जो पुलिस है वो हिरासत में ले रही है तकरीबन 60 से 70 की संख्या है प्रोटेस्टर की इनको पुलिस ने हिरासत में लिया है सामने की तरफ देख पा रहे हैं जो आरएएफ की टीम है वो यहां पर तैनात है कनॉट प्लेस इलाके की ये तस्वीर है 60 से 70 एसएफआई और आईसा के लोग पहुंचे थे और इस तरह से पुलिस अगर आप देखें तो पुलिस ने इनको हिरासत में ले लिया है और हिरासत में लेकर पुलिस जा रही है ये तस्वीरें हैं कनॉट प्लेस इलाके की
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2: More than 20 hours in detention, followed by release on bond, but the confrontation is far from over. CJP leaders Abhijit Dibke, Saurabh Das and Ashutosh Ranka were released after a surety bond of 50,000 rupees each was furnished, with a condition to maintain peace and good behaviour for 1 year. YouTuber Dhruv Rathi, detained in Gurugram ahead of the Cockroach Janata Party protest, was also released in the early hours. But release has not meant retreat. The CJP leaders have hit back at the Modi government, turning their detention into a fresh political flashpoint.
7: मैंने कोई बॉन्ड साइन नहीं किया है फिर से रस्ते पर उतरेंगे या अमित शाह और मोदी जैसे लोगों से हम डरेंगे नहीं एक बार नहीं 100 बार जेल में डालो तुम्हारी तानाशाही से डरते नहीं तुम्हारी तानाशाही का अंत करके रहेंगे
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2: The opposition too is refusing to back down. Congress President Mallikarjun Kharge and AAP leader Arvind Kejriwal have joined the political pushback with the message that police action will not end the fight.
9: We're agitating, but suddenly it is even in emergency such things did not happen. In emergency we all were ministers. No trains were stopped, no flights were stopped, nothing. The people really used to move.
2: From detention to conditional release, from police barricades to political counterattacks, Delhi streets have become the latest battleground in the fight over alleged irregularities in electoral rolls. With Anmol Bali, Arvind Ocha and Ashutosh Mishra, Bureau Report, India Today.
1: Supreme Court has issued strong directives against the sweeping restrictions imposed in Delhi during the CJP protest. The court has ordered the review of barricades, restoration of internet services and free movement of the public while making it clear that there can be no total ban on public transport. Here's a news report on the same. Take a look.
2: The national capital remained under restrictions amid call for CJP protest on day two. Supreme Court intervened to protect the rights of citizens after four contempt petitions alleging excessive restrictions, blockages of metro and rail services and detentions in Delhi was filed in the top court. Supreme Court directed the restoration of internet services, unrestricted movement of people and traffic, and said lawyers must not be obstructed from discharging their professional duties. Supreme Court also asked the authorities to review barricading everywhere across Delhi. The apex court accepted the government's assurance that metro services would be normalized and remain functional unless a public order situation arose. Supreme Court also asked the authorities to explore alternative sites with basic amenities for lawful and peaceful protests and stressed that nobody should be illegally detained.
10: हम सुप्रीम कोर्ट को धन्यवाद करते हैं कि लोगों की जो समस्याएं हैं कोर्ट ने उनका चयन किया लोगों को विश्वास हो गया है से सुप्रीम कोर्ट ही ऐसी कोर्ट है जहां लोगों को राहत मिलेगी.
11: On Tuesday, we will see the government's response to all of these allegations. But with the court repeatedly saying you cannot barricade roads unnecessarily, internet bans cannot happen in the manner that they are, and the very clear allegation of undeclared emergency being raised by the lawyers, it remains to be seen how the court is going to balance the police's right to regulate with people's right to come out and speak their mind.
2: Centre and Delhi police maintained that the restrictions were put in place to maintain law and order. Supreme Court has now drawn the line with a clear message: regulation is permitted, but a total shutdown is not. With Anisha Mathur, Bureau Report, India Today.
1: Delhi was turned into a fortress on Saturday, with over 7,000 people detained before they could even reach Jantar Mantar. Now the United Nations Human Rights Office is raising concerns and India has hit back, calling them misplaced. It's now a complete outright showdown. Here's a special report on the same. Take a look.
2: Delhi turned into a fortress on Saturday. Thousands of protesters detained. Jantar Mantar out of reach. More than 7,000 protesters, including opposition leaders and activists like Dhruv Rathi, were detained. They all had only one demand: resignation of Chief Election Commissioner Gyanesh Kumar over alleged irregularities in the electoral rolls. The UN Human Rights Council has expressed concern over the mass detentions of protesters. While noting that citizens had the right to peaceful assembly, UN Human Rights Body noted that law enforcement must exercise restraint vis-à-vis protesters. It even went ahead and called for the immediate and unconditional release of all those detained.
12: I'm not surprised at the response of the Indian government. See, any international body which is concerned about the human rights and its violation can respond to it. They are not interfering in our internal affairs. India also has commented about many aspects which are happening in other countries.
2: Delhi police has since released all protesters held at detention centers across the capital. But India's rebuttal was swift. India at the UN dismissed the concerns as misplaced and called the remarks by the Office of the High Commissioner for Human Rights unwarranted interference in the internal affairs of India. New Delhi reiterated that India is the world's largest democracy and that the right to peacefully assemble is guaranteed by the constitution. India also reminded the UN body that every protest is subject to reasonable restrictions.
13: India is the world's largest democracy. As in every democracy, Indian citizens exercise this right subject to the maintenance of public order and safety. Our law enforcement authorities act strictly in accordance with the law, and our courts remain available to all for the redressal of any grievances.
2: It is now a showdown, India versus the UN Human Rights Office. And the message from Delhi is clear. India is not taking lectures on human rights from the West. Bureau Report, India Today.
1: Prime Minister Narendra Modi's Chennai visit was marked by a development announcement, a metro ride with Tamil Nadu Chief Minister and an outreach to the youth. But Prime Minister's visit to Chennai came just a day after Rahul Gandhi's Chhatro Ki Goonj event in the city, sparking a major war of words now over the Tamil language and culture. Here's a report on how the war of words exactly came about to develop. Take a look.
2: Major development projects, temple visits,
14: Bharat ka bhavishya dikhai de raha hai,
2: and Gen Z outreach. Prime Minister Modi's Chennai visit had it all. Tamil Nadu Chief Minister Vijay welcomed PM Modi at Chennai Airport. The two leaders then made their first public appearance together. PM Modi laid foundation stones and inaugurated development projects worth over 13,000 crore rupees.
14: We are inaugurating many completed projects and laying foundations for new ones. Some will make daily travel easier. Others will strengthen industry and trade. Together, they will create jobs for young people across Tamil Nadu.
2: Soon after inaugurating the Poonamalli-Vadapalani stretch of Phase 2 of the Chennai Metro Rail project, PM and Vijay together flagged off the new services and travelled on the metro train.
14: 2014 mein desh ka metro network 250 kilometers ke kareeb tha. 250 kilometers. Aaj ye network 1,100 kilometers se jyada ho chuka hai.
15: Phase 3 of the Chennai Metro Rail project, covering approximately 65 kilometers from airport to Kilambakkam, Poonamalli to Sungwar Chatram and Coimbatore to Pattabhiram, be approved early to improve connectivity, strengthen public transport and ensure comprehensive coverage of the Chennai metropolitan area.
2: Prime Minister Modi also performed darshan and puja at the Jalakandeshwara temple. He was accompanied by Vijay there too.
14: Ye jo excitement hai.
2: Addressing students at Jai Gopal Garodia Hindu Vidyalaya in Chennai, PM Modi continued his Gen Z outreach. His big message, India's youth has the solutions that the world needs.
14: Today, the world is looking for solutions. And you have the potential to provide those solutions. Main chahta hoon ki har yuva apne bhavishya ko usi bade canvas par dekhe. Because this is your time.
16: Do not worry. Stand up.
2: The Prime Minister's visit came a day after Lok Sabha leader of opposition Rahul Gandhi's Chhatro Ki Goonj in Chennai, where he claimed that Prime Minister Modi is attacking Tamil language and culture.
16: We are not going to let Narendra Modi attack the Tamil language, Tamil history, Tamil culture, nothing. He is not going to touch Tamil Nadu.
2: But the BJP has strongly hit back, saying Rahul is making baseless allegations and asserting that Prime Minister Modi has always upheld the prestige of Tamil language.
17: Rahul Gandhi ji ne ek bar punah Chennai mein niradhar anargal aadharhin aarop hamari sarkar aur Pradhan Mantri Shri Narendra Modi ji ke upar lagane ka prayas kiya hai. 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
2: The DMK too has slammed Rahul, saying he did not even have the courtesy to name the event in Tamil or even English.
18: Chhatron ki goonj, what does it mean? Will people in the state of Tamil Nadu understand that Mr. Rahul Gandhi comes here and waxes eloquence that, oh, we are here to protect you from Mr. Modi, from the assault on Tamil culture. You did not even have the courtesy to name it in Tamil or a neutral language like that of English, and you are coming and teaching us, taking lessons of protecting our cultural identity. We don't need your lessons, Mr. Rahul Gandhi.
2: Two visits, one city and a big war of words. Tamil Nadu has emerged as the latest battleground for competing political narratives. Bureau Report, India Today.
1: It's a major protest that's been witnessed across several cities against JNU professor and Congress MP Bimola Koyajam, with the BJP Mahila Morcha demanding stricter action over the sexual harassment allegations against him. While Koyajam has already been dismissed from the university following an internal inquiry, the BJP is now questioning the Congress's silence on the issue. Here's a report on the same. Take a look.
2: Delhi, Guwahati, Rachi, Patna, Shimla, Ahmedabad and Lucknow too. The BJP Mahila Morcha has taken its protest to Congress offices across the country. Their demand, action against JNU's predator professor and Congress MP Angomcha Bimol Akoyjam over sexual harassment allegations. Protesters tried to breach barricades and raise slogans against Rahul and Priyanka Gandhi.
19: विरोध प्रदर्शन नहीं, आप सभी को मालूम है कि कल प्रकार जिस प्रकार से पंडित जवाहरलाल नेहरू यूनिवर्सिटी द्वारा उनके जो भी प्रोफेसर थे उनको जो गुनाह हुआ और वो साबित हुआ है, उनको वहां से हकलपट्टी किया गया है, उनसे वहां निकाला गया है और कांग्रेस इस बारे में चुप रही है. एक नहीं, दो नहीं, लेकिन 11 बेटियों के साथ, हमारी विद्यार्थियों के साथ जिस तरह से जातीय शोषण हुआ है, ये कभी हम सहन नहीं करेंगे.
20: बड़ी गलती की है.
2: The BJP has questioned the Congress leadership's silence, pointing to Rahul Gandhi's own campaign, Smash the Patriarchy. Smriti Irani has targeted Rahul Gandhi, questioning his silence over this matter, saying his Smash the Patriarchy charade has been exposed.
21: The same gentleman recently spoke about smashing the patriarchy. Ironically, is extremely silent on the charges by female students in Jawaharlal Nehru University. Angomcha Bimol Akoyjam has been found guilty of the allegations of sexual harassment.
2: The BJP Mahila Morcha has announced another protest on Monday demanding stricter action. Following complaints by 11 women students, JNU dismissed predator Professor Koyajam after an inquiry by its internal committee. These are the committee's findings. Koyajam asked about students' dating lives. Use sexually explicit items and then explain through gestures. asked female students to hold hands, made students watch love stories without prior notice, sexist remarks directed at students, drinking with former students at his residence, late night vivas at his residence, some lasting until 11:40 p.m., and mocking female students for crying during vivas. These findings led to Akoijam's dismissal from JNU. However, the Congress MP has denied any wrongdoing, saying he has nothing to hide. Bureau Report, India Today.
1: A fresh round of attacks have been launched on Saudi Arabia's King Khalid International Airport. This is in succession of a series of attacks conducted by the Yemen-backed rebel group, Houthis, that is. The attacks have left 12 killed and 309 injured. Here's a report bringing us all of the developments of what exactly went down.
2: Another day, another attack. It is the third consecutive attack by Houthis on a Saudi airport. The fresh attack killed at least 12 people at King Khalid Airport and injured 309 others. According to Saudi General Authority of Civil Aviation, Houthi groups and Saudi Arabia continued exchanging strikes on major airports. Earlier on October 8th, another strike on the same airport had killed three Saudi citizens, including a pilot. Attacks on Riyadh and Abha airports on October 6th and 7th left three more civilians dead. The successive strikes have heightened concerns over civilian safety in the region. Iranian proxies Houthis have escalated the campaign against Saudi in the past few months. These attacks come after Iran was pushed on the brink of an economic collapse. United Nations Secretary General Antonio Guterres condemned the Houthi attack on Riyadh's international airport. U.S. President Donald Trump called the attack terrible.
0: I think it's terrible. Well, you're going to find out, see, but I think it's terrible. Well, they're able to defend. Look, the Saudis are good fighters, but I think the attack was a terrible thing.
2: U.S. Secretary of State Marco Rubio also condemned the Houthi strikes, calling them reprehensible. However, the Houthis have made it clear that it would not hesitate targeting Saudi Arabia airports, seaports and other facilities. Yemen has been involved in the conflict since late 2014, when the Houthi group seized the capital Sana'a and much of northern Yemen. The fresh escalations have once again pushed West Asia to the edge. Bureau Report, India Today.
1: Nepal is staring at another flood fury as raging waters tear through villages, sweep away homes and bring bridges crashing down. In Gorkha district, flash floods have wreaked havoc in Chumnubri village after the Budhigandhik River completely swollen, unleashing a deadly torrent of mud and debris. And this just over a month ago when we saw the entirety of Nepal going through a flood, a flash flood crisis. More than 35 houses have been swept away, multiple bridges destroyed, a hydropower project damaged. The visuals are stark. The river has turned dark grey, carrying thick mud and debris through the valley. With destruction mounting, the Nepal Army has already launched search and rescue operations by air and land. Aerial reconnaissance and ground assessments are underway, while more than 49 people have so far been rescued. And as search operations continue, the latest floods bring back grim memories of August's disaster and gives us a bigger warning of the danger not being over. Nepal is battling a fresh flood emergency with the scale of destruction mounting and rescue teams racing against time. Here's a closer look at the devastation, the rescue effort and the rivers driving this disaster. A sudden surge of floodwaters has left a trail of destruction in Gorkha district. More than 35 houses have been swept away with multiple bridges being destroyed and a hydropower project damaged. The force of the water has ripped through the affected areas, leaving homes and critical infrastructure completely battered. As flood-hit areas grapple with the destruction, the Nepal Army has mobilized teams by air and land. Aerial reconnaissance and ground assessments are underway to map the damage, identify vulnerable areas and locate people who may need urgent assistance. The swollen river has turned black and grey, surging through the valley with thick mud and debris. The menacing flow offers a stark picture of the force behind the flooding as water levels rise and the surrounding areas face the threat of further damage. Amid the destruction, a crucial rescue effort is already yielding results. The Nepal Army has rescued more than 49 people from the flooded areas along the Budhi Gandaki River, but the operation is far from over, with search teams continuing to assess the affected areas and look for others who may be stranded as rescuers race against time in the aftermath of the sudden flooding. On that note, viewers, thank you for tuning in to India Today as we continue to bring you all of the top stories and the developments in them. Stay tuned to the channel as we keep bringing you all of them right here through the evening. Thank you.
3: You are watching India Today.

0: when the Honorable President of India is requested for time, and she is gracious to immediately grant that time. If Mr. Gandhi had any substance to his fake and false narrative and allegations, he would have had the courtesy, and it was duty bound on him, it was incumbent on him, to go along with some proof, some evidence of whatever claims he was making or alleging in his representation.
1: Oh, sorry.

0: तुम्हारी तानाशाही से डरते नहीं, तुम्हारी तानाशाही का अंत करके रहेंगे।
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2: The opposition too is refusing to back down. Congress President Mallikarjun Kharge and AAP leader Arvind Kejriwal have joined the political pushback with the message that police action will not end the fight.
3: We're agitating, but suddenly it is, even in emergency such things did not happen. In emergency we all were ministers. No trains were stopped, no flights were stopped, nothing. The people really used to move.
2: From detention to conditional release, from police barricades to political counterattacks, Delhi streets have become the latest battleground in the fight over alleged irregularities in electoral rolls. With Anmol Bali, Arvind Ocha and Ashutosh Mishra, Bureau Report, India Today.
4: Supreme Court has issued strong directives against the sweeping restrictions imposed in Delhi during the CJP protest. The court has ordered the review of barricades, restoration of internet services and free movement of the public while making it clear that there can be no total ban on public transport. Here's a news report on the same. Take a look.
5: The national capital remained under restrictions amid call for CJP protest on day two. Supreme Court intervened to protect the rights of citizens after four contempt petitions alleging excessive restrictions, blockages of metro and rail services and detentions in Delhi was filed in the top court. Supreme Court directed the restoration of internet services, unrestricted movement of people and traffic, and said lawyers must not be obstructed from discharging their professional duties. Supreme Court also asked the authorities to review barricading everywhere across Delhi. The apex court accepted the government's assurance that metro services would be normalized and remain functional unless a public order situation arose. Supreme Court also asked the authorities to explore alternative sites with basic amenities for lawful and peaceful protests and stressed that nobody should be illegally detained.
6: हम सुप्रीम कोर्ट को धन्यवाद करते हैं कि लोगों की जो समस्याएं हैं, कोर्ट ने उनका चयन किया, लोगों को विश्वास हो गया है कि सुप्रीम कोर्ट ही ऐसी कोर्ट है जहां लोगों को राहत मिलेगी.
7: On Tuesday, we will see the government's response to all of these allegations. But with the court repeatedly saying you cannot barricade roads unnecessarily, internet bans cannot happen in the manner that they are, and the very clear allegation of undeclared emergency being raised by the lawyers, it remains to be seen how the court is going to balance the police's right to regulate with people's right to come out and speak their mind.
5: Centre and Delhi police maintained that the restrictions were put in place to maintain law and order. Supreme Court has now drawn the line with a clear message: regulation is permitted, but a total shutdown is not. With Anisha Mathur, Bureau Report, India Today.
4: Delhi was turned into a fortress on Saturday, with over 7,000 people detained before they could even reach Jantar Mantar. Now the United Nations Human Rights Office is raising concerns and India has hit back, calling them misplaced. It's now a complete outright showdown. Here's a special report on the same. Take a look.
5: Delhi turned into a fortress on Saturday. thousands of protesters detained. Jantar Mantar out of reach. More than 7,000 protesters, including opposition leaders and activists like Dhruv Rathi, were detained. They all had only one demand: resignation of Chief Election Commissioner Gyanesh Kumar over alleged irregularities in the electoral rolls. The UN Human Rights Council has expressed concern over the mass detentions of protesters. While noting that citizens had the right to peaceful assembly, UN Human Rights Body noted that law enforcement must exercise restraint vis-à-vis protesters. It even went ahead and called for the immediate and unconditional release of all those detained.
8: I'm not surprised at the response of the Indian government. See, any international body which is concerned about the human rights and its violation can respond to it. They are not interfering in our internal affairs. India also has commented about many aspects which are happening in other countries.
5: Delhi police has since released all protesters held at detention centers across the capital. But India's rebuttal was swift. India at the UN dismissed the concerns as misplaced and called the remarks by the Office of the High Commissioner for Human Rights unwarranted interference in the internal affairs of India. New Delhi reiterated that India is the world's largest democracy and that the right to peacefully assemble is guaranteed by the Constitution. India also reminded the UN body that every protest is subject to reasonable restrictions.
9: India is the world's largest democracy. As in every democracy, Indian citizens exercise this right subject to the maintenance of public order and safety. Our law enforcement authorities act strictly in accordance with the law, and our courts remain available to all for the redressal of any grievances.
5: It is now a showdown, India versus the UN Human Rights Office. And the message from Delhi is clear. India is not taking lectures on human rights from the West. Bureau Report, India Today.
4: Prime Minister Narendra Modi's Chennai visit was marked by a development announcement, a metro ride with Tamil Nadu Chief Minister, and an outreach to the youth. But Prime Minister's visit to Chennai came just a day after Rahul Gandhi's Chhatro Ki Goonj event in the city, sparking a major war of words now over the Tamil language and culture. Here's a report on how the war of words exactly came about to develop. Take a look.
5: Major development projects, temple visits,
10: Bharat ka bhavishya dikhai de raha hai,
5: and Gen Z outreach. Prime Minister Modi's Chennai visit had it all. Tamil Nadu Chief Minister Vijay welcomed PM Modi at Chennai Airport. The two leaders then made their first public appearance together. PM Modi laid foundation stones and inaugurated development projects worth over 13,000 crore rupees.
10: We are inaugurating many completed projects and laying foundations for new ones. Some will make daily travel easier. Others will strengthen industry and trade. Together, they will create jobs for young people across Tamil Nadu.
5: Soon after inaugurating the Poonamalli Vadapalani stretch of Phase 2 of the Chennai Metro Rail project, PM and Vijay together flagged off the new services and travelled on the metro train.
10: 2014 mein desh ka metro network 250 kilometers ke kareeb tha. 250 kilometers. Aaj ye network 1,100 किलोमीटर से ज्यादा हो चुका है।
11: Phase 3 of the Chennai Metro Rail project, covering approximately 65 km from airport to Kilambakkam, Poonamallee to Sungwar Chatram and Coimbatore to Pattabhiram, be approved early to improve connectivity, strengthen public transport and ensure comprehensive coverage of the Chennai metropolitan area.
5: Prime Minister Modi also performed darshan and puja at the Jalakandeshwara temple. He was accompanied by Vijay there too.
10: Ye jo excitement hai.
5: Addressing students at Jayagopal Garodia Hindu Vidyalaya in Chennai, PM Modi continued his Gen Z outreach. His big message, India's youth has the solutions that the world needs.
10: Today, the world is looking for solutions. And you have the potential to provide those solutions. Main chahta hoon ki har yuva apne bhavishya ko usi bade canvas par dekhe. Because this is your time.
12: Do not worry. Stand up.
5: The Prime Minister's visit came a day after Lok Sabha Leader of Opposition Rahul Gandhi's Chhatro Ki Goonj in Chennai, where he claimed that Prime Minister Modi is attacking Tamil language and culture.
12: We are not going to let Narendra Modi attack the Tamil language, Tamil history, Tamil culture, nothing. He is not going to touch Tamil Nadu.
5: But the BJP has strongly hit back, saying Rahul is making baseless allegations and asserting that Prime Minister Modi has always upheld the prestige of Tamil language.
13: Rahul Gandhi ji ne ek bar punah Chennai mein niradhar anargal aadharhin aarop hamari sarkar aur pradhanmantri shri Narendra Modi ji ke upar lagane ka prayas kiya hai. 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
5: The DMK too has slammed Rahul, saying he did not even have the courtesy to name the event in Tamil or even English.
14: Chhatron ki goonj, what does it mean? Will people in the state of Tamil Nadu understand that Mr. Rahul Gandhi comes here and waxes eloquence that, oh, we are here to protect you from Mr. Modi, from the assault on Tamil culture. You did not even have the courtesy to name it in Tamil or a neutral language like that of English, and you are coming and teaching us, taking lessons of protecting our cultural identity. We don't need your lessons, Mr. Rahul Gandhi.
5: Two visits, one city and a big war of words. Tamil Nadu has emerged as the latest battleground for competing political narratives. Bureau Report, India Today.
4: It's a major protest that's been witnessed across several cities against JNU professor and Congress MP Bimola Koyajam, with the BJP Mahila Morcha demanding stricter action over the sexual harassment allegations against him. While Koyajam has already been dismissed from the university following an internal inquiry, the BJP is now questioning the Congress's silence on the issue. Here's a report on the same. Take a look.
5: Delhi, Guwahati, Rachi, Patna, Shimla, Ahmedabad and Lucknow too. The BJP Mahila Morcha has taken its protest to Congress offices across the country. Their demand, action against JNU's predator professor and Congress MP Angomcha Bimol Akoijam over sexual harassment allegations. Protesters tried to breach barricades and raise slogans against Rahul and Priyanka Gandhi.
15: विरोध प्रदर्शन नहीं है, आप सभी को मालूम है कि कल प्रकार जिस प्रकार से पंडित जवाहरलाल नेहरू यूनिवर्सिटी द्वारा उनके जो भी प्रोफेसर थे उनको जो गुनाह हुआ और वो साबित हुआ है, उनको वहां से हकलपट्टी किया गया है, उनसे वहां निकाला गया है और कांग्रेस इस बारे में चुप रही है. एक नहीं, दो नहीं, लेकिन 11 बेटियों के साथ, हमारी विद्यार्थियों के साथ जिस तरह से जातीय शोषण हुआ है, ये कभी हम सहन नहीं करेंगे।
16: बड़ी गलती की है।
2: The BJP has questioned the Congress leadership silence, pointing to Rahul Gandhi's own campaign, Smash the Patriarchy. Smriti Irani has targeted Rahul Gandhi, questioning his silence over this matter, saying his Smash the Patriarchy charade has been exposed.
17: The same gentleman recently spoke about smashing the patriarchy. Ironically, is extremely silent on the charges by female students in Jawaharlal Nehru University, Angomcha Bimol Akoyjam, has been found guilty of the allegations of sexual harassment.
2: The BJP Mahila Morcha has announced another protest on Monday, demanding stricter action. Following complaints by 11 women students, JNU dismissed Predator Professor Koijam after an inquiry by its internal committee. These are the committee's findings. Koijam asked about students' dating lives. Used sexually explicit items and then explained through gestures. Asked female students to hold hands. Made students watch love stories without prior notice. Sexist remarks directed at students. Drinking with former students at his residence. Late night vivas at his residence, some lasting until 11:40 p.m. And mocking female students for crying during vivas. These findings led to Akoijam's dismissal from JNU. However, the Congress MP has denied any wrongdoing, saying he has nothing to hide. Bureau Report, India Today.
4: A fresh round of attacks have been launched on Saudi Arabia's King Khalid International Airport. This is in succession of a series of attacks conducted by the Yemen-backed rebel group, Houthis, that is. The attacks have left 12 killed and 309 injured. Here's a report bringing us all of the developments of what exactly went down.
2: Another day, another attack. It is the third consecutive attack by Houthis on a Saudi airport. The fresh attack killed at least 12 people at King Khalid Airport and injured 309 others. According to Saudi General Authority of Civil Aviation, Houthi groups and Saudi Arabia continued exchanging strikes on major airports. Earlier on October 8th, another strike on the same airport had killed three Saudi citizens, including a pilot. Attacks on Riyadh and Abha airports on October 6th and 7th left three more civilians dead. The successive strikes have heightened concerns over civilian safety in the region. Iranian proxies Houthis have escalated the campaign against Saudi in the past few months. These attacks come after Iran was pushed on the brink of an economic collapse. United Nations Secretary General Antonio Guterres condemned the Houthi attack on Riyadh's international airport. US President Donald Trump called the attack terrible.
18: I think it's terrible. You're going to find out, see, but I think it's terrible. Well, they're able to defend. Look, the Saudis are good fighters, but I think the attack was a terrible thing.
2: US Secretary of State Marco Rubio also condemned the Houthi strikes, calling them reprehensible. However, the Houthis have made it clear that it would not hesitate targeting Saudi Arabia airports, seaports and other facilities. Yemen has been involved in the conflict since late 2014, when the Houthi group seized the capital Sana'a and much of northern Yemen. The fresh escalations have once again pushed West Asia to the edge. Bureau Report, India Today.
4: Nepal is staring at another flood fury as raging waters tear through villages, sweep away homes and bring bridges crashing down. In Gorkha district, flash floods have wreaked havoc in Chumnubri village after the Buddhi Gandak River completely swollen, unleashing a deadly torrent of mud and debris. And this just over a month ago when we saw the entirety of Nepal going through a flood, a flash flood crisis. More than 35 houses have been swept away, multiple bridges destroyed, a hydropower project damaged. The visuals are stark. The river has turned dark grey, carrying thick mud and debris through the valley. With destruction mounting, the Nepal army has already launched search and rescue operations by air and land. Aerial reconnaissance and ground assessments are underway, while more than 49 people have so far been rescued. And as search operations continue, the latest floods bring back grim memories of August's disaster and gives us a bigger warning of the danger not being over. Nepal is battling a fresh flood emergency with the scale of destruction mounting and rescue teams racing against time. Here's a closer look at the devastation, the rescue effort and the rivers driving this disaster. A sudden surge of floodwaters has left a trail of destruction in Gorkha district. More than 35 houses have been swept away, with multiple bridges being destroyed and a hydropower project damaged. The force of the water has ripped through the affected areas, leaving homes and critical infrastructure completely battered. As flood-hit areas grapple with the destruction, the Nepal Army has mobilized teams by air and land. Aerial reconnaissance and ground assessments are underway to map the damage, identify vulnerable areas and locate people who may need urgent assistance. The swollen river has turned black and grey, surging through the valley with thick mud and debris. The menacing flow offers a stark picture of the force behind the flooding as water levels rise and the surrounding areas face the threat of further damage. Amid the destruction, a crucial rescue effort is already yielding results. The Nepal Army has rescued more than 49 people from the flooded areas along the Budhi Gandaki River, but the operation is far from over, with search teams continuing to assess the affected areas and look for others who may be stranded as rescuers race against time in the aftermath of the sudden flooding. On that note, viewers, thank you for tuning in to India Today as we continue to bring you all of the top stories and the developments in them. Stay tuned to the channel as we keep bringing you all of them right here through the evening. Thank you.
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1: Oh, sorry.

0: So where are we standing at this given point when we speak of the protest? Well, Delhi's protest politics, it's all taking a sharp turn. What began as a street mobilization over alleged electoral roll irregularities has now triggered a wider face-off over the police response, the right to protest and the opposition's next move. With a CGI reportedly declining to meet the opposition leaders on Monday, that is October 12th, and those detained now released, spotlight shifts to what happens next. Here's a report summarizing all of the details for you till now.
1: Drama, detentions, and a dharna in Delhi that has triggered a political storm. The streets of the national capital have turned into a theatre of confrontation with heavy police deployment, protesting students and a crackdown that has entered its second day. The battle over alleged irregularities in electoral rolls has spilled onto the streets of Delhi. The left students' wing was up against a heavy police deployment and a crackdown for a second consecutive day. And the political showdown is now escalating.
2: It's the second day of the protest in New Delhi, and now we see the left front student have hit the street, and now they are being detained from Connaught Place. The Delhi police, CRP, even the police forces from UP have also been called in. They came here to protest. Now they're being detained. While we see the hearing that was underway at Supreme Court, it was a flash protest by the left wing, left group students. They all came out in a huge number at Connaught Place.
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1: More than 20 hours in detention, followed by release on bond, but the confrontation is far from over. CJP leaders Abhijit Dibke, Saurav Das and Ashutosh Ranka were released after a surety bond of 50,000 rupees each was furnished, with a condition to maintain peace and good behaviour for 1 year. YouTuber Dhruv Rathi, detained in Gurugram ahead of the Cockroach Janata Party protest, was also released in the early hours. But release has not meant retreat. The CJP leaders have hit back at the Modi government, turning their detention into a fresh political flashpoint.
5: मैंने कोई बॉन्ड साइन नहीं किया है फिर से रस्ते पर उतरेंगे या अमित शाह और मोदी जैसे लोगों से हम डरेंगे नहीं एक बार नहीं 100 बार जेल में डालो तुम्हारी तानाशाही से डरते नहीं तुम्हारी तानाशाही का अंत करके रहेंगे
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1: The opposition too is refusing to back down. Congress President Mallikarjun Kharge and AAP leader Arvind Kejriwal have joined the political pushback with the message that police action will not end the fight.
7: We're agitating, but suddenly it is even in emergency such things did not happen. In emergency we all were ministers. No trains were stopped, no flights were stopped, nothing. The people really used to move.
1: From detention to conditional release, from police barricades to political counterattacks, Delhi streets have become the latest battleground in the fight over alleged irregularities in electoral rolls. With Anmol Bali, Arvind Ocha and Ashutosh Mishra, Bureau Report, India Today.
0: Supreme Court has issued strong directives against the sweeping restrictions imposed in Delhi during the CJP protest. The court has ordered the review of barricades, restoration of internet services and free movement of the public while making it clear that there can be no total ban on public transport. Here's a news report on the same. Take a look.
1: The national capital remained under restrictions amid call for CJP protest on day two. Supreme Court intervened to protect the rights of citizens after four contempt petition alleging excessive restrictions, blockages of metro and rail services and detentions in Delhi was filed in the top court. Supreme Court directed the restoration of internet services, unrestricted movement of people and traffic, and said lawyers must not be obstructed from discharging their professional duties. Supreme Court also asked the authorities to review barricading everywhere across Delhi. The apex court accepted the government's assurance that metro services would be normalized and remain functional unless a public order situation arose. Supreme Court also asked the authorities to explore alternative sites with basic amenities for lawful and peaceful protests and stressed that nobody should be illegally detained.
8: हम सुप्रीम कोर्ट को धन्यवाद करते हैं कि लोगों की जो समस्याएं हैं कोर्ट ने उनका चयन किया लोगों को विश्वास हो गया है से सुप्रीम कोर्ट ही ऐसी कोर्ट है जहां लोगों को राहत मिलेगी.
9: On Tuesday, we will see the government's response to all of these allegations. But with the court repeatedly saying you cannot barricade roads unnecessarily, internet bans cannot happen in the manner that they are, and the very clear allegation of undeclared emergency being raised by the lawyers, it remains to be seen how the court is going to balance the police's right to regulate with people's right to come out and speak their mind.
1: Centre and Delhi police maintained that the restrictions were put in place to maintain law and order. Supreme Court has now drawn the line with a clear message: regulation is permitted, but a total shutdown is not. With Anisha Mathur, Bureau Report, India Today.
0: Delhi was turned into a fortress on Saturday, with over 7,000 people detained before they could even reach Jantar Mantar. Now the United Nations Human Rights Office is raising concerns and India has hit back, calling them misplaced. It's now a complete outright showdown. Here's a special report on the same. Take a look.
1: Delhi turned into a fortress on Saturday. Thousands of protesters detained. Jantar Mantar out of reach. More than 7,000 protesters, including opposition leaders and activists like Dhruv Rathi, were detained. They all had only one demand: resignation of Chief Election Commissioner Gyanesh Kumar over alleged irregularities in the electoral rolls. The UN Human Rights Council has expressed concern over the mass detentions of protesters. While noting that citizens had the right to peaceful assembly, UN Human Rights Body noted that law enforcement must exercise restraint vis-à-vis protesters. It even went ahead and called for the immediate and unconditional release of all those detained.
10: I'm not surprised at the response of the Indian government. See, any international body which is concerned about the human rights and its violation can respond to it. They are not interfering in our internal affairs. India also has commented about many aspects which are happening in other countries.
1: Delhi police has since released all protesters held at detention centers across the capital. But India's rebuttal was swift. India at the UN dismissed the concerns as misplaced and called the remarks by the Office of the High Commissioner for Human Rights unwarranted interference in the internal affairs of India. New Delhi reiterated that India is the world's largest democracy and that the right to peacefully assemble is guaranteed by the Constitution. India also reminded the UN body that every protest is subject to reasonable restrictions.
11: India is the world's largest democracy. As in every democracy, Indian citizens exercise this right subject to the maintenance of public order and safety. Our law enforcement authorities act strictly in accordance with the law, and our courts remain available to all for the redressal of any grievances.
1: It is now a showdown, India versus the UN Human Rights Office. And the message from Delhi is clear. India is not taking lectures on human rights from the West. Bureau Report, India Today.
0: Prime Minister Narendra Modi's Chennai visit was marked by a development announcement, a metro ride with Tamil Nadu Chief Minister and an outreach to the youth. But Prime Minister's visit to Chennai came just a day after Rahul Gandhi's Chhatro Ki Goonj event in the city, sparking a major war of words now over the Tamil language and culture. Here's a report on how the war of words exactly came about to develop. Take a look.
1: Major development projects, temple visits,
12: Bharat ka bhavishya dikhai de raha hai,
1: and Gen Z outreach. Prime Minister Modi's Chennai visit had it all. Tamil Nadu Chief Minister Vijay welcomed PM Modi at Chennai Airport. The two leaders then made their first public appearance together. PM Modi laid foundation stones and inaugurated development projects worth over 13,000 crore rupees.
12: We are inaugurating many completed projects and laying foundations for new ones. Some will make daily travel easier. Others will strengthen industry and trade. Together, they will create jobs for young people across Tamil Nadu.
1: Soon after inaugurating the Poonamalli-Vadapalani stretch of Phase 2 of the Chennai Metro Rail project, PM and Vijay together flagged off the new services and travelled on the metro train.
12: 2014 mein desh ka metro network 250 kilometers ke kareeb tha. 250 kilometers. Aaj ye network 1,100 kilometers se jyada ho chuka hai.
13: Phase 3 of the Chennai Metro Rail project, covering approximately 65 kilometers from airport to Kilambakkam, Poonamalli to Sungavachathram and Coimbatore to Pattabhiram, be approved early to improve connectivity, strengthen public transport and ensure comprehensive coverage of the Chennai metropolitan area.
1: Prime Minister Modi also performed darshan and puja at the Jalakandeshwara temple. He was accompanied by Vijay there too.
12: Ye jo excitement hai.
1: Addressing students at Jai Gopal Garodia Hindu Vidyalaya in Chennai, PM Modi continued his Gen Z outreach. His big message, India's youth has the solutions that the world needs.
12: Today, the world is looking for solutions. And you have the potential to provide these those solutions. Main chahta hoon ki har yuva apne bhavishya ko usi bade canvas par dekhe. Because this is your time.
14: not worry. Stand up.
1: The Prime Minister's visit came a day after Lok Sabha leader of opposition Rahul Gandhi's Chhatro Ki Goonj in Chennai, where he claimed that Prime Minister Modi is attacking Tamil language and culture.
14: We are not going to let Narendra Modi attack the Tamil language, Tamil history, Tamil culture, nothing. He is not going to touch Tamil Nadu.
1: But the BJP has strongly hit back, saying Rahul is making baseless allegations and asserting that Prime Minister Modi has always upheld the prestige of Tamil language.
15: Rahul Gandhi ji ne ek bar punah Chennai mein niradhar anargal aadharhin aarop हमारी सरकार और प्रधानमंत्री श्री नरेंद्र मोदी जी के ऊपर लगाने का प्रयास किया है. तमिल भाषा का पूरा सम्मान प्रधानमंत्री मोदी जी के कार्यकाल में हुआ है.
1: The DMK too has slammed Rahul, saying he did not even have the courtesy to name the event in Tamil or even English.
16: Chhatron ki goonj, what does it mean? Will people in the state of Tamil Nadu understand that Mr. Rahul Gandhi comes here and waxes eloquence that, oh, we are here to protect you from Mr. Modi, from the assault on Tamil culture. You did not even have the courtesy to name it in Tamil or a neutral language like that of English. And you are coming and teaching us, taking lessons of protecting our cultural identity. We don't need your lessons, Mr. Rahul Gandhi.
1: Two visits, one city and a big war of words. Tamil Nadu has emerged as the latest battleground for competing political narratives. Bureau Report, India Today.
0: It's a major protest that's been witnessed across several cities against JNU professor and Congress MP Bimola Koyajam, with a BJP Mahila Morcha demanding stricter action over the sexual harassment allegations against him. While Akoyajam has already been dismissed from the university following an internal inquiry, the BJP is now questioning the Congress's silence on the issue. Here's a report on the same. Take a look.
1: Delhi, Guwahati, Ranchi, Patna, Shimla, Ahmedabad and Lucknow too. The BJP Mahila Morcha has taken its protest to Congress offices across the country. Their demand, action against JNU's predator professor and Congress MP Angomcha Bimol Akoyajam over sexual harassment allegations. Protesters tried to breach barricades and raise slogans against Rahul and Priyanka Gandhi.
17: विरोध प्रदर्शन नहीं है. आप सभी को मालूम है कि कल प्रकार जिस प्रकार से पंडित जवाहरलाल नेहरू यूनिवर्सिटी द्वारा उनके जो भी प्रोफेसर थे उनको जो गुनाह हुआ और वो साबित हुआ है, उनको वहां से हकलपट्टी किया गया है, उनसे वहां निकाला गया है और कांग्रेस इस बारे में चुप रही है. एक नहीं, दो नहीं, लेकिन 11 बेटियों के साथ, हमारी विद्यार्थियों के साथ जिस तरह से जातीय शोषण हुआ है, ये कभी हम सहन नहीं करेंगे.
18: बड़ी गलती की है.
1: The BJP has questioned the Congress leadership's silence, pointing to Rahul Gandhi's own campaign, Smash the Patriarchy. Smriti Irani has targeted Rahul Gandhi, questioning his silence over this matter, saying his Smash the Patriarchy charade has been exposed.
19: The same gentleman recently spoke about smashing the patriarchy. Ironically, is extremely silent on the charges by female students in Jawaharlal Nehru University. Angomcha Bimol Akoyajam has been found guilty of the allegations of sexual harassment.
1: The BJP Mahila Morcha has announced another protest on Monday demanding stricter action. Following complaints by 11 women students, JNU dismissed predator Professor Koyajam after an inquiry by its internal committee. These are the committee's findings. Koyajam asked about students' dating lives, used sexually explicit items and then explained through gestures. asked female students to hold hands, made students watch love stories without prior notice, sexist remarks directed at students, drinking with former students at his residence, late night vivas at his residence, some lasting until 11:40 p.m., and mocking female students for crying during vivas. These findings led to Akoijam's dismissal from JNU. However, the Congress MP has denied any wrongdoing, saying he has nothing to hide. Bureau Report, India Today.
0: A fresh round of attacks have been launched on Saudi Arabia's King Khalid International Airport. This is in succession of a series of attacks conducted by the Yemen-backed rebel group, Houthis, that is. The attacks have left 12 killed and 309 injured. Here's a report bringing us all of the developments of what exactly went down.

0: Another day, another attack. It is the third consecutive attack by Houthis on a Saudi airport. The fresh attack killed at least 12 people at King Khalid Airport and injured 309 others. According to Saudi General Authority of Civil Aviation, Houthi groups and Saudi Arabia continued exchanging strikes on major airports. Earlier on October 8th, another strike on the same airport had killed three Saudi citizens, including a pilot. Attacks on Riyadh and Abha airports on October 6th and 7th left three more civilians dead. The successive strikes have heightened concerns over civilian safety in the region. Iranian proxies Houthis have escalated the campaign against Saudi in the past few months. These attacks come after Iran was pushed on the brink of an economic collapse. United Nations Secretary General Antonio Guterres condemned the Houthi attack on Riyadh's international airport. US President Donald Trump called the attack terrible.
1: I think it's terrible. Well, you're going to find out, see, but I think it's terrible. Well, they're able to defend. Look, the Saudis are good fighters, but I think the attack was a terrible thing.
0: US Secretary of State Marco Rubio also condemned the Houthi strikes, calling them reprehensible. However, the Houthis have made it clear that it would not hesitate targeting Saudi Arabia airports, seaports and other facilities. Yemen has been involved in the conflict since late 2014, when the Houthi group seized the capital Sana'a and much of northern Yemen. The fresh escalations have once again pushed West Asia to the edge. Bureau Report, India Today.
2: Nepal is staring at another flood fury as raging waters tear through villages, sweep away homes and bring bridges crashing down. In Gorkha district, flash floods have wreaked havoc in Chumnubri village after the Buddhi Gandak River completely swollen, unleashing a deadly torrent of mud and debris. And this just over a month ago when we saw the entirety of Nepal going through a flood, a flash flood crisis. More than 35 houses have been swept away, multiple bridges destroyed, a hydropower project damaged. The visuals are stark. The river has turned dark grey, carrying thick mud and debris through the valley. With destruction mounting, the Nepal army has already launched search and rescue operations by air and land. Aerial reconnaissance and ground assessments are underway, while more than 49 people have so far been rescued. And as search operations continue, the latest floods bring back grim memories of August's disaster and gives us a bigger warning of the danger not being over. Nepal is battling a fresh flood emergency with the scale of destruction mounting and rescue teams racing against time. Here's a closer look at the devastation, the rescue effort and the rivers driving this disaster. A sudden surge of floodwaters has left a trail of destruction in Gorkha district. More than 35 houses have been swept away, with multiple bridges being destroyed and a hydropower project damaged. The force of the water has ripped through the affected areas, leaving homes and critical infrastructure completely battered. As flood-hit areas grapple with the destruction, the Nepal Army has mobilized teams by air and land. Aerial reconnaissance and ground assessments are underway to map the damage, identify vulnerable areas and locate people who may need urgent assistance. The swollen river has turned black and grey, surging through the valley with thick mud and debris. The menacing flow offers a stark picture of the force behind the flooding as water levels rise and the surrounding areas face the threat of further damage. Amid the destruction, a crucial rescue effort is already yielding results. The Nepal Army has rescued more than 49 people from the flood-hit areas along the Buddhi Gandaki River, but the operation is far from over, with search teams continuing to assess the affected areas and look for others who may be stranded as rescuers race against time in the aftermath of the sudden flooding. On that note, viewers, thank you for tuning in to India Today as we continue to bring you all of the top stories and the developments in them. Stay tuned to the channel as we keep bringing you all of them right here through the evening. Thank you.
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0: were agitating. But suddenly, it is even in emergency, such things did not happen. In emergency, we all were ministers. No trains were stopped. No flights were stopped. Nothing. The people really used to move.
1: From detention to conditional release, from police barricades to political counterattacks, Delhi streets have become the latest battleground in the fight over alleged irregularities in electoral rolls. With Anmol Bali, Arvind Ocha and Ashutosh Mishra, Bureau Report, India Today.
2: Supreme Court has issued strong directives against the sweeping restrictions imposed in Delhi during the CJP protest. The court has ordered the review of barricades, restoration of internet services and free movement of the public while making it clear that there can be no total ban on public transport. Here's a news report on the same. Take a look.
3: The national capital remained under restrictions amid call for CJP protest on day two. Supreme Court intervened to protect the rights of citizens after four contempt petitions alleging excessive restrictions, blockages of metro and rail services and detentions in Delhi was filed in the top court. Supreme Court directed the restoration of internet services, unrestricted movement of people and traffic, and said lawyers must not be obstructed from discharging their professional duties. Supreme Court also asked the authorities to review barricading everywhere across Delhi. The apex court accepted the government's assurance that metro services would be normalized and remain functional unless a public order situation arose. Supreme Court also asked the authorities to explore alternative sites with basic amenities for lawful and peaceful protests and stressed that nobody should be illegally detained.
4: हम सुप्रीम कोर्ट को धन्यवाद करते हैं कि लोगों की जो समस्याएं हैं कोर्ट ने उनका चयन किया लोगों को विश्वास हो गया है से सुप्रीम कोर्ट ही ऐसी कोर्ट है जहां लोगों को राहत मिलेगी.
5: On Tuesday, we will see the government's response to all of these allegations. But with the court repeatedly saying you cannot barricade roads unnecessarily, internet bans cannot happen in the manner that they are, and the very clear allegation of undeclared emergency being raised by the lawyers, it remains to be seen how the court is going to balance the police's right to regulate with people's right to come out and speak their mind.
3: Centre and Delhi police maintained that the restrictions were put in place to maintain law and order. Supreme Court has now drawn the line with a clear message. Regulation is permitted, but a total shutdown is not. With Anisha Mathur, Bureau Report, India Today.
2: Delhi was turned into a fortress on Saturday, with over 7,000 people detained before they could even reach Jantar Mantar. Now the United Nations Human Rights Office is raising concerns and India has hit back, calling them misplaced. It's now a complete outright showdown. Here's a special report on the same. Take a look.
3: Delhi turned into a fortress on Saturday. Thousands of protesters detained. Jantar Mantar out of reach. More than 7,000 protesters, including opposition leaders and activists like Dhruv Rathi, were detained. They all had only one demand. Resignation of Chief Election Commissioner Gyanesh Kumar over alleged irregularities in the electoral rolls. The UN Human Rights Council has expressed concern over the mass detentions of protesters. While noting that citizens had the right to peaceful assembly, UN Human Rights Body noted that law enforcement must exercise restraint vis-a-vis protesters. It even went ahead and called for the immediate and unconditional release of all those detained.
6: I'm not surprised at the response of the Indian government. See, any international body which is concerned about the human rights and its violation can respond to it. They are not interfering in our internal affairs. India also has commented about many aspects which are happening in other countries.
3: Delhi police has since released all protesters held at detention centers across the capital. But India's rebuttal was swift. India at the UN dismissed the concerns as misplaced and called the remarks by the Office of the High Commissioner for Human Rights unwarranted interference in the internal affairs of India. New Delhi reiterated that India is the world's largest democracy and that the right to peacefully assemble is guaranteed by the Constitution. India also reminded the UN body that every protest is subject to reasonable restrictions.
7: India is the world's largest democracy. As in every democracy, Indian citizens exercise this right subject to the maintenance of public order and safety. Our law enforcement authorities act strictly in accordance with the law, and our courts remain available to all for the redressal of any grievances.
3: It is now a showdown, India versus the UN Human Rights Office. And the message from Delhi is clear. India is not taking lectures on human rights from the West. Bureau Report, India Today.
2: Prime Minister Narendra Modi's Chennai visit was marked by a development announcement, a metro ride with Tamil Nadu Chief Minister, and an outreach to the youth. But Prime Minister's visit to Chennai came just a day after Rahul Gandhi's Chhatro Ki Goonj event in the city, sparking a major war of words now over the Tamil language and culture. Here's a report on how the war of words exactly came about to develop. Take a look.
3: Major development projects, temple visits,
8: भारत का भविष्य दिखाई दे रहा है.
3: And Gen Z outreach. Prime Minister Modi's Chennai visit had it all. Tamil Nadu Chief Minister Vijay welcomed PM Modi at Chennai Airport. The two leaders then made their first public appearance together. PM Modi laid foundation stones and inaugurated development projects worth over 13,000 crore rupees.
8: We are inaugurating many completed projects and laying foundations for new ones. Some will make daily travel easier. Others will strengthen industry and trade. Together, they will create jobs for young people across Tamil Nadu.
3: Soon after inaugurating the Poonamalli Vadapalani stretch of Phase 2 of the Chennai Metro Rail project, PM and Vijay together flagged off the new services and travelled on the metro train.
8: 2014 mein desh ka metro network 250 kilometers ke kareeb tha. 250 kilometers. Aaj ye network 1,100 kilometers se jyada ho chuka hai.
9: Phase 3 of the Chennai Metro Rail project, covering approximately 65 kilometers from airport to Kilambakkam, Poonamalli to Sungwar Chatram, and Coimbatore to Pattabhiram, be approved early to improve connectivity, strengthen public transport, and ensure comprehensive coverage of the Chennai metropolitan area.
3: Prime Minister Modi also performed darshan and puja at the Jalakandeshwara temple. He was accompanied by Vijay there too.
8: Ye jo excitement hai.
3: Addressing students at Jayagopal Garodia Hindu Vidyalaya in Chennai, PM Modi continued his Gen Z outreach.
1: His big message, India's youth has the solutions that the world needs.
8: Today, the world is looking for solutions. And you have the potential to provide those solutions. I want to say that every youth अपने भविष्य को उसी बड़े कैनवास पर देखें, बिकॉज दिस इज योर टाइम.
10: डू नॉट वरी.
1: The Prime Minister's visit came a day after Lok Sabha Leader of Opposition Rahul Gandhi's Chhatro Ki Goonj in Chennai, where he claimed that Prime Minister Modi is attacking Tamil language and culture.
10: We are not going to let Narendra Modi attack the Tamil language, Tamil history, Tamil culture, nothing. He is not going to touch Tamil Nadu.
1: But the BJP has strongly hit back, saying Rahul is making baseless allegations and asserting that Prime Minister Modi has always upheld the prestige of Tamil language.
11: Rahul Gandhi ji ne ek bar punah Chennai mein niradhar अनर्गल आधारहीन आरोप हमारी सरकार और प्रधानमंत्री श्री नरेंद्र मोदी जी के ऊपर लगाने का प्रयास किया है. तमिल भाषा का पूरा सम्मान प्रधानमंत्री मोदी जी के कार्यकाल में हुआ है.
1: The DMK too has slammed Rahul, saying he did not even have the courtesy to name the event in Tamil or even English.
12: Chhatron ki goonj, what does it mean? Will people in the state of Tamil Nadu understand that Mr. Rahul Gandhi comes here and waxes eloquence that, oh, we are here to protect you from Mr. Modi, from the assault on Tamil culture. You did not even have the courtesy to name it in Tamil or a neutral language like that of English. And you are coming and teaching us, taking lessons of protecting our cultural identity. We don't need your lessons, Mr. Rahul Gandhi.
1: Two visits, one city and a big war of words. Tamil Nadu has emerged as the latest battleground for competing political narratives. Bureau Report, India Today.
2: It's a major protest that's been witnessed across several cities against JNU professor and Congress MP Bimola Koyajam, with a BJP Mahila Morcha demanding stricter action over the sexual harassment allegations against him. Well, Akoyajam has already been dismissed from the university following an internal inquiry. The BJP is now questioning the Congress's silence on the issue. Here's a report on the same. Take a look.
1: Delhi, Guwahati, Ranchi, Patna, Shimla, Ahmedabad and Lucknow too. The BJP Mahila Morcha has taken its protest to Congress offices across the country. Their demand, action against JNU's predator professor and Congress MP Angomcha Bimol Akoyajam over sexual harassment allegations. Protesters tried to breach barricades and raise slogans against Rahul and Priyanka Gandhi.
13: विरोध प्रदर्शन नहीं है. आप सभी को मालूम है कि कल प्रकार जिस प्रकार से पंडित जवाहरलाल नेहरू यूनिवर्सिटी द्वारा उनके जो भी प्रोफेसर थे उनको जो गुनाह हुआ और वो साबित हुआ है, उनको वहां से हकलपट्टी किया गया है, उनसे वहां निकाला गया है और कांग्रेस इस बारे में चुप रही है. एक नहीं, दो नहीं, लेकिन 11 बेटियों के साथ, हमारी विद्यार्थियों के साथ जिस तरह से जातीय शोषण हुआ है, ये कभी हम सहन नहीं करेंगे.
14: बड़ी गलती की है.
1: The BJP has questioned the Congress leadership silence, pointing to Rahul Gandhi's own campaign, Smash the Patriarchy. Smriti Irani has targeted Rahul Gandhi, questioning his silence over this matter, saying his Smash the Patriarchy charade has been exposed.
15: The same gentleman recently spoke about smashing the patriarchy. Ironically, is extremely silent on the charges by female students in Jawaharlal Nehru University, Angomcha Bimol Akoyajam, has been found guilty of the allegations of sexual harassment.
1: The BJP Mahila Morcha has announced another protest on Monday demanding stricter action. Following complaints by 11 women students, JNU dismissed Predator Professor Koijam after an inquiry by its internal committee. These are the committee's findings. Koijam asked about students' dating lives. Used sexually explicit items and then explained through gestures. Asked female students to hold hands. Made students watch lust stories without prior notice. Sexist remarks directed at students. Drinking with former students at his residence. Late night vivas at his residence, some lasting until 11:40 p.m. And mocking female students for crying during vivas. These findings led to Koijam's dismissal from JNU. However, the Congress MP has denied any wrongdoing, saying he has nothing to hide. Bureau Report, India Today.
2: A fresh round of attacks have been launched on Saudi Arabia's King Khalid International Airport. This is in succession of a series of attacks conducted by the Yemen-backed rebel group, Houthis, that is. The attacks have left 12 killed and 309 injured. Here's a report bringing us all of the developments of what exactly went down.
1: Another day, another attack. It is the third consecutive attack by Houthis on a Saudi airport. The fresh attack killed at least 12 people at King Khalid Airport and injured 309 others. According to Saudi General Authority of Civil Aviation, Houthi groups and Saudi Arabia continued exchanging strikes on major airports. Earlier on October 8th, another strike on the same airport had killed three Saudi citizens, including a pilot. Attacks on Riyadh and Abha airports on October 6th and 7th left three more civilians dead. The successive strikes have heightened concerns over civilian safety in the region. Iranian proxies Houthis have escalated the campaign against Saudi in the past few months. These attacks come after Iran was pushed on the brink of an economic collapse. United Nations Secretary General Antonio Guterres condemned the Houthi attack on Riyadh's international airport. U.S. President Donald Trump called the attack terrible.
14: I think it's terrible. Well, you're going to find out, Steve, but I think it's terrible. Well, they're able to defend. Look, the Saudis are good fighters, but I think the attack was a terrible thing.
1: U.S. Secretary of State Marco Rubio also condemned the Houthi strikes, calling them reprehensible. However, the Houthis have made it clear that it would not hesitate targeting Saudi Arabia airports, seaports and other facilities. Yemen has been involved in the conflict since late 2014, when the Houthi group seized the capital Sana'a and much of northern Yemen. The fresh escalations have once again pushed West Asia to the edge. Bureau Report, India Today.
2: Nepal is staring at another flood fury as raging waters tear through villages, sweep away homes and bring bridges crashing down. In Gorkha district, flash floods have wreaked havoc in Chumnubri village after the Buddhi Gandak River completely swollen, unleashing a deadly torrent of mud and debris. And this just over a month ago when we saw the entirety of Nepal going through a flood, a flash flood crisis. More than 35 houses have been swept away, multiple bridges destroyed, a hydropower project damaged. The visuals are stark. The river has turned dark grey, carrying thick mud and debris through the valley. With destruction mounting, the Nepal army has already launched search and rescue operations by air and land. Aerial reconnaissance and ground assessments are underway, while more than 49 people have so far been rescued. And as search operations continue, the latest floods bring back grim memories of August's disaster and gives us a bigger warning of the danger not being over. Nepal is battling a fresh flood emergency with the scale of destruction mounting and rescue teams racing against time. Here's a closer look at the devastation, the rescue effort in the rivers driving this disaster. A sudden surge of floodwaters has left a trail of destruction in Gorkha district. More than 35 houses have been swept away, with multiple bridges being destroyed and a hydropower project damaged. The force of the water has ripped through the affected areas, leaving homes and critical infrastructure completely battered. As flood-hit areas grapple with the destruction, the Nepal Army has mobilized teams by air and land. Aerial reconnaissance and ground assessments are underway to map the damage, identify vulnerable areas and locate people who may need urgent assistance. The swollen river has turned black and grey, surging through the valley with thick mud and debris. The menacing flow offers a stark picture of the force behind the flooding as water levels rise and the surrounding areas face the threat of further damage. Amid the destruction, a crucial rescue effort is already yielding results. The Nepal Army has rescued more than 49 people from the flooded areas along the Budhi Gandaki River, but the operation is far from over, with search teams continuing to assess the affected areas and look for others who may be stranded as rescuers race against time in the aftermath of the sudden flooding. On that note, viewers, thank you for tuning in to India Today as we continue to bring you all of the top stories and the developments in them. Stay tuned to the channel as we keep bringing you all of them right here through the evening. Thank you.
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1: So sorry.

0: So where are we standing at this given point when we speak of the protest? Well, Delhi's protest, politics, it's all taking a sharp turn. What began as a street mobilization over alleged electoral roll irregularities has now triggered a wider face-off over the police response, the right to protest and the opposition's next move. With a CGI reportedly declining to meet the opposition leaders on Monday, that is October 12th, and those detained now released, spotlight shifts to what happens next. Here's a report summarizing all of the details for you till now.
1: Drama, detentions, and a dharna in Delhi that has triggered a political storm. The streets of the national capital have turned into a theatre of confrontation with heavy police deployment, protesting students and a crackdown that has entered its second day. The battle over alleged irregularities in electoral rolls has spilled onto the streets of Delhi. The left students' wing was up against a heavy police deployment and a crackdown for a second consecutive day. And the political showdown is now escalating.
2: It's the second day of the protest in New Delhi, and now we see the left front student have hit the street, and now they are being detained from Connaught Place. The Delhi police, CRP, even the police forces from UP have also been called in. They came here to protest. Now they're being detained. While we see the hearing that was underway at Supreme Court, it was a flash protest by the left wing, left group students. They all came out in a huge number at Connaught Place.
3: जो पुलिस है वो हिरासत में ले रही है तकरीबन 60 से 70 की संख्या है प्रोटेस्टर की इनको पुलिस ने हिरासत में लिया है सामने की तरफ देख पा रहे हैं जो आरएएफ की टीम है वो यहां पर तैनात है कनॉट प्लेस इलाके की ये तस्वीर है 60 से 70 एसएफआई और आईसा के लोग पहुंचे थे और इस तरह से पुलिस अगर आप देखें तो पुलिस ने इनको हिरासत में ले लिया है और हिरासत में लेकर पुलिस जा रही है ये तस्वीरें हैं कनॉट प्लेस इलाके की
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1: More than 20 hours in detention, followed by release on bond, but the confrontation is far from over. CJP leaders Abhijit Dibke, Saurav Das and Ashutosh Ranka were released after a surety bond of 50,000 rupees each was furnished, with a condition to maintain peace and good behaviour for 1 year. YouTuber Dhruv Rathi, detained in Gurugram ahead of the Cockroach Janata Party protest, was also released in the early hours. But release has not meant retreat. The CJP leaders have hit back at the Modi government, turning their detention into a fresh political flashpoint.
5: मैंने कोई बॉन्ड साइन नहीं किया है फिर से रस्ते पर उतरेंगे या अमित शाह और मोदी जैसे लोगों से हम डरेंगे नहीं एक बार नहीं 100 बार जेल में डालो तुम्हारी तानाशाही से डरते नहीं तुम्हारी तानाशाही का अंत करके रहेंगे
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1: The opposition too is refusing to back down. Congress President Mallikarjun Kharge and AAP leader Arvind Kejriwal have joined the political pushback with the message that police action will not end the fight.
7: We're agitating, but suddenly it is even in emergency such things did not happen. In emergency we all were ministers. No trains were stopped, no flights were stopped, nothing. The people really used to move.
1: From detention to conditional release, from police barricades to political counterattacks, Delhi streets have become the latest battleground in the fight over alleged irregularities in electoral rolls. With Anmol Bali, Arvind Ocha and Ashutosh Mishra, Bureau Report, India Today.
0: Supreme Court has issued strong directives against the sweeping restrictions imposed in Delhi during the CJP protest. The court has ordered the review of barricades, restoration of internet services and free movement of the public while making it clear that there can be no total ban on public transport. Here's a news report on the same. Take a look.
1: The national capital remained under restrictions amid call for CJP protest on day two. Supreme Court intervened to protect the rights of citizens after four contempt petitions alleging excessive restrictions, blockages of metro and rail services and detentions in Delhi was filed in the top court. Supreme Court directed the restoration of internet services, unrestricted movement of people and traffic, and said lawyers must not be obstructed from discharging their professional duties. Supreme Court also asked the authorities to review barricading everywhere across Delhi. The apex court accepted the government's assurance that metro services would be normalized and remain functional unless a public order situation arose. Supreme Court also asked the authorities to explore alternative sites with basic amenities for lawful and peaceful protests and stressed that nobody should be illegally detained.
8: हम सुप्रीम कोर्ट को धन्यवाद करते हैं कि लोगों की जो समस्याएं हैं कोर्ट ने उनका चयन किया लोगों को विश्वास हो गया है से सुप्रीम कोर्ट ही ऐसी कोर्ट है जहां लोगों को राहत मिलेगी.
9: On Tuesday, we will see the government's response to all of these allegations. But with the court repeatedly saying you cannot barricade roads unnecessarily, internet bans cannot happen in the manner that they are, and the very clear allegation of undeclared emergency being raised by the lawyers, it remains to be seen how the court is going to balance the police's right to regulate with people's right to come out and speak their mind.
1: Centre and Delhi police maintained that the restrictions were put in place to maintain law and order. Supreme Court has now drawn the line with a clear message: regulation is permitted, but a total shutdown is not. With Anisha Mathur, Bureau Report, India Today.
0: Delhi was turned into a fortress on Saturday, with over 7,000 people detained before they could even reach Jantar Mantar. Now the United Nations Human Rights Office is raising concerns and India has hit back, calling them misplaced. It's now a complete outright showdown. Here's a special report on the same. Take a look.
1: Delhi turned into a fortress on Saturday. Thousands of protesters detained. Jantar Mantar out of reach. More than 7,000 protesters, including opposition leaders and activists like Dhruv Rathi, were detained. They all had only one demand: resignation of Chief Election Commissioner Gyanesh Kumar over alleged irregularities in the electoral rolls. The UN Human Rights Council has expressed concern over the mass detentions of protesters. While noting that citizens had the right to peaceful assembly, UN Human Rights Body noted that law enforcement must exercise restraint vis-a-vis protesters. It even went ahead and called for the immediate and unconditional release of all those detained.
10: I'm not surprised at the response of the Indian government. See, any international body which is concerned about the human rights and its violation can respond to it. They are not interfering in our internal affairs. India also has commented about many aspects which are happening in other countries.
1: Delhi police has since released all protesters held at detention centers across the capital. But India's rebuttal was swift. India at the UN dismissed the concerns as misplaced and called the remarks by the Office of the High Commissioner for Human Rights unwarranted interference in the internal affairs of India. New Delhi reiterated that India is the world's largest democracy and that the right to peacefully assemble is guaranteed by the Constitution. India also reminded the UN body that every protest is subject to reasonable restrictions.
11: India is the world's largest democracy. As in every democracy, Indian citizens exercise this right subject to the maintenance of public order and safety. Our law enforcement authorities act strictly in accordance with the law, and our courts remain available to all for the redressal of any grievances.
1: It is now a showdown, India versus the UN Human Rights Office. And the message from Delhi is clear. India is not taking lectures on human rights from the West. Bureau Report, India Today.
0: Prime Minister Narendra Modi's Chennai visit was marked by a development announcement, a metro ride with Tamil Nadu Chief Minister and an outreach to the youth. But Prime Minister's visit to Chennai came just a day after Rahul Gandhi's Chhatro Ki Goonj event in the city, sparking a major war of words now over the Tamil language and culture. Here's a report on how the war of words exactly came about to develop. Take a look.
1: Major development projects, temple visits,
12: भारत का भविष्य दिखाई दे रहा है.
1: And Gen Z outreach. Prime Minister Modi's Chennai visit had it all. Tamil Nadu Chief Minister Vijay welcomed PM Modi at Chennai Airport. The two leaders then made their first public appearance together. PM Modi laid foundation stones and inaugurated development projects worth over 13,000 crore rupees.
12: We are inaugurating many completed projects and laying foundations for new ones. Some will make daily travel easier. Others will strengthen industry and trade. Together, they will create jobs for young people across Tamil Nadu.
1: Soon after inaugurating the Poonamalli-Vadapalani stretch of Phase 2 of the Chennai Metro Rail project, PM and Vijay together flagged off the new services and travelled on the metro train.
12: 2014 mein desh ka metro network 250 kilometers ke kareeb tha. 250 kilometers. Aaj ye network 1,100 kilometers se jyada ho chuka hai.
13: Phase 3 of the Chennai Metro Rail project, covering approximately 65 kilometers from airport to Kilambakkam, Poonamalli to Sungwar Chatram and Coimbatore to Pattabhiram, be approved early to improve connectivity, strengthen public transport and ensure comprehensive coverage of the Chennai metropolitan area.
1: Prime Minister Modi also performed darshan and puja at the Jalakandeshwara temple. He was accompanied by Vijay there too.
12: Ye jo excitement hai.
1: Addressing students at Jai Gopal Garodia Hindu Vidyalaya in Chennai, PM Modi continued his Gen Z outreach. His big message, India's youth has the solutions that the world needs.
12: Today, the world is looking for solutions. And you have the potential to provide those solutions. Main chahta hoon ki har yuva apne bhavishya ko usi bade canvas par dekhe. Because this is your time.
14: not worry. Stand up.
1: The Prime Minister's visit came a day after Lok Sabha leader of opposition Rahul Gandhi's Chhatron Ki Goonj in Chennai, where he claimed that Prime Minister Modi is attacking Tamil language and culture.
14: We are not going to let Narendra Modi attack the Tamil language, Tamil history, Tamil culture, nothing. He is not going to touch Tamil Nadu.
1: But the BJP has strongly hit back, saying Rahul is making baseless allegations and asserting that Prime Minister Modi has always upheld the prestige of Tamil language.
15: Rahul Gandhi ji ne ek bar punah Chennai mein niradhar anargal aadharhin aarop hamari sarkar aur pradhanmantri shri Narendra Modi ji ke upar lagane ka prayas kiya hai. 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
1: The DMK too has slammed Rahul, saying he did not even have the courtesy to name the event in Tamil or even English.
16: Chhatron Ki Goonj, what does it mean? Will people in the state of Tamil Nadu understand that Mr. Rahul Gandhi comes here and waxes eloquence that, oh, we are here to protect you from Mr. Modi, from the assault on Tamil culture. You did not even have the courtesy to name it in Tamil or a neutral language like that of English, and you are coming and teaching us, taking lessons of protecting our cultural identity. We don't need your lessons, Mr. Rahul Gandhi.
1: Two visits, one city and a big war of words. Tamil Nadu has emerged as the latest battleground for competing political narratives. Bureau Report, India Today.
0: It's a major protest that's been witnessed across several cities against JNU professor and Congress MP Bimola Koyajam, with the BJP Mahila Morcha demanding stricter action over the sexual harassment allegations against him. While Koyajam has already been dismissed from the university following an internal inquiry, the BJP is now questioning the Congress's silence on the issue. Here's a report on the same. Take a look.
1: Delhi, Guwahati, Rachi, Patna, Shimla, Ahmedabad and Lucknow too. The BJP Mahila Morcha has taken its protest to Congress offices across the country. Their demand, action against JNU's predator professor and Congress MP Angomcha Bimol Akoyjam over sexual harassment allegations. Protesters tried to breach barricades and raise slogans against Rahul and Priyanka Gandhi.
17: विरोध प्रदर्शन नहीं, आप सभी को मालूम है कि कल प्रकार जिस प्रकार से पंडित जवाहरलाल नेहरू यूनिवर्सिटी द्वारा उनके जो भी प्रोफेसर थे उनको जो गुनाह हुआ और वो साबित हुआ है, उनको वहां से हकलपट्टी किया गया है, उनसे वहां निकाला गया है और कांग्रेस इस बारे में चुप रही है. एक नहीं, दो नहीं, लेकिन 11 बेटियों के साथ, हमारी विद्यार्थियों के साथ जिस तरह से जातीय शोषण हुआ है, ये कभी हम सहन नहीं करेंगे.
18: बड़ी गलती की है.
1: The BJP has questioned the Congress leadership silence, pointing to Rahul Gandhi's own campaign, Smash the Patriarchy. Smriti Irani has targeted Rahul Gandhi, questioning his silence over this matter, saying his Smash the Patriarchy charade has been exposed.
19: The same gentleman recently spoke about smashing the patriarchy. Ironically, is extremely silent on the charges by female students in Jawaharlal Nehru University. Angomcha Bimol Akoyjam has been found guilty of the allegations of sexual harassment.
1: The BJP Mahila Morcha has announced another protest on Monday demanding stricter action. Following complaints by 11 women students, JNU dismissed predator Professor Koyjam after an inquiry by its internal committee. These are the committee's findings. Koyjam asked about students' dating lives. Use sexually explicit items and then explain through gestures. asked female students to hold hands, made students watch love stories without prior notice, sexist remarks directed at students, drinking with former students at his residence, late night vivas at his residence, some lasting until 11:40 p.m., and mocking female students for crying during vivas. These findings led to Akoijam's dismissal from JNU. However, the Congress MP has denied any wrongdoing, saying he has nothing to hide. Bureau Report, India Today.
0: A fresh round of attacks have been launched on Saudi Arabia's King Khalid International Airport. This is in succession of a series of attacks conducted by the Yemen-backed rebel group, Houthis, that is. The attacks have left 12 killed and 309 injured. Here's a report bringing us all of the developments of what exactly went down.

0: Another day, another attack. It is the third consecutive attack by Houthis on a Saudi airport. The fresh attack killed at least 12 people at King Khalid Airport and injured 309 others. According to Saudi General Authority of Civil Aviation, Houthi groups and Saudi Arabia continued exchanging strikes on major airports. Earlier on October 8th, another strike on the same airport had killed three Saudi citizens, including a pilot. Attacks on Riyadh and Abha airports on October 6th and 7th left three more civilians dead. The successive strikes have heightened concerns over civilian safety in the region. Iranian proxies Houthis have escalated the campaign against Saudi in the past few months. These attacks come after Iran was pushed on the brink of an economic collapse. United Nations Secretary General Antonio Guterres condemned the Houthi attack on Riyadh's international airport. U.S. President Donald Trump called the attack terrible.
1: I think it's terrible. You're going to find out, see, but I think it's terrible. Well, they're able to defend. Look, the Saudis are good fighters, but I think the attack was a terrible thing.
0: U.S. Secretary of State Marco Rubio also condemned the Houthi strikes, calling them reprehensible. However, the Houthis have made it clear that it would not hesitate targeting Saudi Arabia airports, seaports and other facilities. Yemen has been involved in the conflict since late 2014, when the Houthi group seized the capital Sana'a and much of northern Yemen. The fresh escalations have once again pushed West Asia to the edge. Bureau Report, India Today.
2: Nepal is staring at another flood fury as raging waters tear through villages, sweep away homes and bring bridges crashing down. In Gorkha district, flash floods have wreaked havoc in Chumnubri village after the Budhi Gandak River completely swollen, unleashing a deadly torrent of mud and debris. And this just over a month ago when we saw the entirety of Nepal going through a flood, a flash flood crisis. More than 35 houses have been swept away, multiple bridges destroyed, a hydropower project damaged. The visuals are stark. The river has turned dark grey, carrying thick mud and debris through the valley. With destruction mounting, the Nepal Army has already launched search and rescue operations by air and land. Aerial reconnaissance and ground assessments are underway, while more than 49 people have so far been rescued. And as search operations continue, the latest floods bring back grim memories of August's disaster and gives us a bigger warning of the danger not being over. Nepal is battling a fresh flood emergency with the scale of destruction mounting and rescue teams racing against time. Here's a closer look at the devastation, the rescue effort and the rivers driving this disaster. A sudden surge of floodwaters has left a trail of destruction in Gorkha district. More than 35 houses have been swept away with multiple bridges being destroyed and a hydropower project damaged. The force of the water has ripped through the affected areas, leaving homes and critical infrastructure completely battered. As flood-hit areas grapple with the destruction, the Nepal Army has mobilized teams by air and land. Aerial reconnaissance and ground assessments are underway to map the damage, identify vulnerable areas and locate people who may need urgent assistance. The swollen river has turned black and grey, surging through the valley with thick mud and debris. The menacing flow offers a stark picture of the force behind the flooding as water levels rise and the surrounding areas face the threat of further damage. Amid the destruction, a crucial rescue effort is already yielding results. The Nepal Army has rescued more than 49 people from the flooded areas along the Budhi Gandaki River, but the operation is far from over, with search teams continuing to assess the affected areas and look for others who may be stranded as rescuers race against time in the aftermath of the sudden flooding. On that note, viewers, thank you for tuning in to India Today as we continue to bring you all of the top stories and the developments in them. Stay tuned to the channel as we keep bringing you all of them right here through the evening. Thank you.
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